0: effort by retiring Congressman Al Green of Texas to impeach President Trump over U.S. Immigration and Customs Enforcement killings. This is ABC News. As prediction markets grow in popularity, one state is warning election officials not to make election-related wagers.
1: The guidance from the Georgia Secretary of State's office reminds all election workers that they are not allowed to place bets on anything connected to elections, including the outcome of a race. Secretary of State Brad Raffensperger believes the concept is simple.
2: Just like sports figures aren't supposed to be betting on their games, we don't believe that election officials should be making predictions about any election contest.
1: Raffensperger says he doesn't want anything to potentially impact the trust and confidence that voters have in the state's elections. Jonathan O'Brien, ABC News, Atlanta.
0: The nation's five biggest sports leagues joined with their respective players' unions in a letter to gaming regulators in 35 states and the District of Columbia, asking for a crackdown on betting-related harassment of athletes, coaches, and families, saying threats to an athlete or their family members is unacceptable. Dave Packer, ABC News.
3: Coming up for your Tuesday night, planet a mainly clear sky. A bit of fog will form in the overnight, especially in our low-lying locations inland. Overnight lows, again, will be into the upper 40s and low 50s. On Wednesday, some patchy fog to start the morning. Otherwise, planet a good supply of sunshine. It does warm up a little bit as the wind shifts into the southwest. Highs will be into the mid-70s. It's mostly sunny for Thursday. Highs will be into the upper 70s. And it's mostly sunny for Friday as well. Temperatures, again, into the upper 70s. A little bit of a cool down for Saturday, but we should see an ample amount of sun away from the coast. Top temps will be into the low 70s. For WATD, I'm meteorologist Josh Nichols.
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5: 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And at 9 o'clock, I'll be joined on the WATD Tiny Stage by South Shore 17-year-old singer-songwriter Ryan Demeray. Going to be a fun night here on WATD. We kick things off with legendary Boston singer-songwriter Will Daly. Will Daly is playing the Wilbur in Boston this Friday night. Follow Will Daly on the socials for details on that show and find all of his music up on the streaming platforms. This is called $300 Man from Will Daly, kicking off Almost Famous tonight, 95.9 WATD.

Jillian Dawn on 95.9 WATD. It's called Almost Like. Jillian Dawn, originally from Mansfield, Massachusetts, now out in Nashville, but coming back for a series of shows put on by the Martha's Vineyard Songwriters Festival. They're both at the Daily Brew in Falmouth. One of them is this Thursday featuring rising stars Jillian Dawn, Vanna Pichella, Morgan Johnston, and more. That's this coming Thursday from

7 till 10. And then on Sunday, a similar event called Evening with Rising Stars, also featuring Jillian Dawn, Morgan Johnston, Stacey Kelleher, and more. For details on both of these events, do a search for Martha's Vineyard Songwriters Festival. Information should come right up. I'm John Shea. This is Almost Famous, introducing you to independent bands and musicians from across New England, brought to you by Tiny and Sons Glass. Ryan Demaray coming up on the Tiny stage at 9 o'clock this evening. And right now, another artist you can catch at that Martha's Vineyard Songwriters event happening at the Daily Brew in Falmouth this Thursday and on Sunday. Her name is Morgan Johnston. This is called The End on 95.9 WATD. Morgan Johnston out of Cape Cod.

How you doing? I'm Hans Williams, and you're listening to New England's best bands and musicians with John Shea on Almost Famous 95.9 WATD.

Hans Williams on 95.9 WATD, his latest single that's called True Feeling. Hans Williams, originally from Vermont, now based in New Orleans. Crossing the pond, though, this fall, heading over to a European tour. For details on that, head over to HansWilliams.com. I'm John Shea. This is Almost Famous, introducing you to independent bands and musicians from across New England and brought to you by Tiny and Sons Glass. Coming up on the Tiny Stage, tonight at 9 o'clock, 17-year-old South Shore singer-songwriter Ryan Demaray, and right now, new music from singer-songwriter Jamie Hart out of Boston. It's been about a year since we've heard new music from Jamie. She dropped the new single this week, though, produced by Shaquille Drurian of Crooked Coast fame. This is called Leela on 95.9.

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0: 6 Fox Whiskey on 95.9 WATD. It's called Seven Stops. 6 Fox Whiskey based right here on the South Shore. And they just announced a really cool Friendsgiving show at Soundcheck Studios coming up on November 20th. You can head over to soundcheck-studios.com for details on that and follow 6 Fox Whiskey on the socials. I'm John Shea. This is Almost Famous, introducing you to independent bands and musicians from across New England. 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And still to come this hour, music for you from Mark Arelli, Kaylee Fetterman, Sidewalk Driver, The Grown-Up Noise, Nate Ramos, The Jake Ash Band, and we'll kick things off after the break with Sarah Martin here on 95.9 WATD. Almost Famous, brought to you by Tiny and Sons Glass.
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Lakeville singer, songwriter Sarah Martin on 95.9 WATD. It's called Those Days. You can catch Sarah Martin on Friday. She's at Liam McGuire's in Falmouth. For details on that, find Sarah Martin on Instagram and Facebook. I'm John Shea. This is Almost Famous, introducing you to independent bands and musicians from across New England, brought to you by Tiny and Sons Glass. Ryan Demaree is on the Tiny stage at 9 o'clock tonight. And right now, this is new music from Sidewalk Driver. Sidewalk Driver is a Boston band who's about to release a new album in October. It's called To the Moon and Back. You can pre-order that now on Sidewalk Driver's website and follow them on the socials to stay up to date with the progress of that new record. This is called Broken Heart from Sidewalk Driver, 95.9 WATD. Yeah.

Marcarelli on 95.9 WATD. That's called Apocalyptic Love. Marcarelli released a new album this year. It's called Spring Green, and you can catch Marcarelli live. He'll be at the Daily Brew in Falmouth. That date is September 26th. For details on that, head over to Marcarelli.com, E-R-E-L-L-I, and find Marcarelli on Instagram. I'm John Shea. This is Almost Famous, introducing you to independent bands and musicians from across New England. 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Ryan Demaray is warming up on the Tiny stage. We're going over to him at 9 o'clock tonight. In the meantime, this is The Grown Up Noise, a band out of Boston you can catch on Thursday. This is a rescheduled date at the Condon Shell in Medford. They start at 6:30. For details, follow The Grown Up Noise on the socials. This is called We Become Roses on 95.9 WATD.

Boston singer-songwriter Kaylee Fetterman on 95.9 WATD. Her latest single, Mr. Fix-It. I believe Kaylee's now based in Nashville. For details on her and her music, follow Kaylee Fetterman on Instagram. I'm John Shea. This is Almost Famous, introducing you to independent bands and musicians. From across New England, brought to you by Tiny & Sons Glass, we have Ryan Demaray coming up shortly on the Tiny Stage at 9 o'clock. And right now, this is the Jake Ash Band, a band based right here on the South Shore. Catch them at Moonshine Alley in Providence on Saturday. 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

5-star dive bar, the Jake Ash Band on 95.9 WATD, based here on the South Shore. And performing in Providence at Moonshine Alley this Saturday. Follow the Jake Ash Band on the socials for details on that. I'm John Shea. We are just moments away from heading over to the tiny stage. Ryan Demaray is all warmed up, getting you to the tiny stage. This is singer-songwriter Nate Ramos, originally from the Worcester area, now based in Plymouth, performing at Uncommon Stage in Boston this Friday at 6 o'clock. Follow Nate Ramos on Instagram for details. Meet you at the end of the world, getting you to the tiny stage. Nate Ramos, 95.9 WATD.

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2: 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Tonight, being joined on the WATD Tiny Stage by South Shore singer-songwriter Ryan Demery. How you doing, my friend?
3: Doing good, John. How are you?
2: I'm doing great. Welcome to the show.
3: Thank you so much for having me.
2: Give yourself an introduction.
3: Yeah, my name's Ryan Demery. I am a 17-year-old country singer-songwriter from here on the South Shore. Been playing music for about 2 years now, and yeah, I'm just so happy to be here.
2: Fantastic. And when I first met you, I think I met you at the Bridgewater opening act competition for Music Alley. When you said you were 17 years old, it blew my mind. You do not look or sound like you're 17 years old. There's some lyrics wise beyond your years.
3: Yeah, absolutely. I always get that. Whenever I'm playing out and about, when I say I'm 17, everyone wants to see my ID and all that. So it is a good compliment when they say I don't sound like a 17-year-old, but some people do say I sound like I'm 30, 40 years old.
2: So if you had to describe your sound in three words or less, what would you say?
3: I'd say my sound is a very raw-sounding set, and it's a happy set with a few sad songs in it.
2: Excellent.
3: Raw, happy, and sad.
2: Love it. If somebody wants to find you online, the website, the socials, all the places that you can be found.
3: Yeah, absolutely. So my website is ryandemery.com. You can go there for any bookings that you guys want to see. And my Instagram is demery.ryan or Ryan Demery Music. And my TikTok is also Ryan Demery Music.
2: And you've got music on the streaming sites. What's out there?
3: I do, yeah. So I released my debut EP earlier this year in January on the 23rd. It's called Between Two Cities. That's streaming on Spotify, Apple Music, anything you listen to music on. And I also have a few singles out there as well.
2: Excellent. So the summer is coming to an end, which it's sad to say, although I think we still have some warm days ahead of us. And I think your style of music, the Americana country sound, sounds its best in the fall season. But give us a recap of 2026. What happened along your musical journey this year?
3: Yeah, absolutely. So starting in January, when I released my debut EP, we had a huge release show down at the Jetty in Marshfield, which was just such a fun time. And ever since then, I feel like I really have taken off this year with like a bunch of music stuff and booking shows and all that. And I'm just so grateful that I'd be able to get to do this as a living and everything. And yeah.
2: Can you tease the fall and the winter? What's coming up in your schedule?
3: Absolutely. Yeah, we got a bunch of fun stuff coming up. I'm actually working on a new song right now. It's called Moving Along. We're recording that with Matt Bishop, who has been on here before, I believe.
2: Yes, he's great.
3: Yeah, he's awesome. And so we're recording some stuff with him, and I got a big show coming up at City Winery in Boston. I have another 17-year-old singer-songwriter opening up for me.
2: Cool. What's the date on that?
3: That is going to be on November 19th, and tickets are available on ryandemery.com.
2: Sweet. You've got the guitar in hand, and I understand it's a new guitar, so what are we kicking off the night with?
3: Absolutely. We're going to be kicking off the night with a song off my debut EP called Gravel and Green.
2: Let's check it out. Ryan Demery on the WATD Tiny Stage. Whenever you're ready, take it away.

0: cannot believe I'm saying this, 17-year-old Ryan Demery on the WATD Tiny Stage this evening. Like I mentioned, Wise Beyond Your Years with those lyrics. Talk about that song. How did that song happen?
1: Yeah, so I actually started writing that song in November of 2025. That song's pretty much just about how grateful I am that all these places had faith in a 15 or 16-year-old at the time to book them to entertain their restaurant, and it just shows how appreciative I am that they had trust in me to be able to do that for them.
0: So let's talk about your musical beginnings. Take us back to your hometown, your house growing up. What music was playing?
1: Absolutely,
0: in
1: yeah.
0: your childhood?
1: So I grew up in Hanover. We've been listening to a lot of just like old music and everything, and my sisters and brothers always listened to rap music. I wasn't a huge fan of rap, so I was like, oh, let me dive into country and folk music. So ever since then, I got my entire family hooked up on country and folk music, which is pretty cool.
0: So your musical beginnings, talk about when you realized that music was in your blood. Do you come from a musical family?
1: I don't actually, no. So I'm actually the first person to be playing music in my family, which is pretty cool, I think. I actually got a funny story about how I started playing
0: guitar.
1: Go for it. So when I was about 7 years old, I got my first electric guitar. It's a black electric guitar. Such a cool thing. And I'm very ADHD, so I get hobbies and then they go away and everything. And
0: welcome to the club.
1: Yeah, exactly. So ever since then, I've tried playing the guitar maybe 4 times, and every single time it lasted about 2 months. And then when I started to finally realize that I wanted to do music, I was like, all right, I'm going to stick to the guitar this time. And now two and a half years later, I'm just playing music all over the South Shore.
0: Do you still have that guitar?
1: I do still have that guitar, yes.
0: Cool. Does it still come out?
1: It does come out a little bit, yes. I have to change the strings on it, but it comes out.
0: So take us back to that very first moment that you played your music on stage in front of people.
1: Absolutely.
0: What was going through your mind at the time?
1: Yeah, absolutely. So I was very, very nervous. I remember a good friend of mine was like, oh, you should come check out this open mic at the Tinker Sun in Norwell. Great spot.
0: Yes.
1: And I was like, okay, why not? So I head there, and Jeff Rosen's hosting it, and he still is on this day.
0: Legend.
1: Absolute legend, Jeff Rosen, shout out. So I get up there, start playing my songs. I play my Zach Bryan, my Noah Kahan music, and I am just so scared. And I get to my last song, and I'm just playing it, and I'm like, oh, no. And I had to stop the song early, and I ran to the bathroom, and I did get sick at the time. So,
0: So what did that moment do for your level of confidence in yourself?
1: Absolutely, yeah. So it really helped me get my name out there, I think. When I was 15 years old, they were like, wow, like this kid has a lot of like nerves and everything, or like confidence to come up here and play this music. So that was pretty cool. It definitely helped me that I'm starting young doing this, and now just look forward to every show and being up on stage playing my music for people.
0: When did music begin the transition from being a hobby to like a money-making opportunity for you?
1: Yeah, for sure. I'd say that would probably be early 2025, maybe mid-2025, when places actually started reaching out to me instead of reaching out to places for me to play at.
0: The very first time you actually received a paycheck for your music, take us back to where that was.
1: Yeah, so that was actually at Aviva Trattoria in Hanover. So I used to work there from when I was 14 years old to like 15 and a half, and they saw that I've been really grinding my music and everything, so they wanted to give me an opportunity to play there. So that was pretty cool. When that paycheck came in, I was just like, wow, this is not real life.
0: Amazing. Can I ask what it was?
1: I believe it was $300.
0: Okay, yeah. That's not bad for a first-time gig.
1: Yeah.
0: Amazing. Let's hear more music. What are we listening to next?
1: Next song I have for you is called Loving You Is Easy.
0: Let's check it out. I love this one. Ryan Demery on the WATD Tiny Stage. Whenever you're ready.
1: Perfect.
0: It's all yours.

0: Brian Demaree on the WATD Tiny Stage tonight, sounding amazing. And talk about that song.
1: Yeah, so that song I wrote about a breakup that I was going through about a year ago, and it's just pretty much about, like, always looking forward to the future and everything and never holding back about, like, something that is a tragic that happened at the time, but now looking back at it, it's just like, hey, it's just in the past and everything. So it was called Loving You Is Easy.
0: Okay, one of my favorite questions to ask. When you write songs about people, do they know it's about them?
1: Oh, absolutely, yes. I had this person reach out to me and was like, oh, I like the new song. I'm like, thanks, I guess. So that was pretty funny.
0: What's the usual reaction if you read, you know, a song about a relationship that didn't quite make it?
1: Yeah, absolutely.
0: Or somebody that pissed you off?
1: Yeah, so that one, it was, I actually have two songs about that relationship. And it's honestly the only relationship I've been since I am still at a young age and everything. But it was funny because I had all her friends reaching out to me, like, loving the new song and everything. And I'm like, oh, this is so cool.
0: So they chose you over her.
1: Exactly.
0: Great. Love it. Very cool. Yeah. You just mentioned The Tinker's Son, your first open mic performance. Talk about finding your place and your people within the South Shore community. How easy did that come for you?
1: Absolutely, yeah. So the first time I went to the Tinker's Son open mic, I met my good friend, my electric guitar player in my band, Damian Galati, who is just a phenomenal guy.
0: He's a beast.
1: He's so nice, and UFC fighter, music guy, everything about him. So meeting him really helped me connect with other people. Then I met Matt Bishop at the Rec Room open mic, and he was now drumming for me. And yeah, so just meeting Jeff Rose and Scott Kaufman and all of them, they really helped me at a young age, just pushed me to be reaching out to places and all that stuff to be able to make a living for myself.
0: You mentioned your family was into hip-hop growing up, and you kind of took a left-hand turn and went down the gravel country road.
1: Absolutely.
0: You might say. How did you discover your voice and your sound within the genre of country music?
1: Yeah, so I would honestly say the huge thing about that would be a big shout-out to Jeff Rosen. So when I first started playing, I was kind of doing a much more talking singing rather than actually using my voice to be able to get out there. And Jeff Rosen came up to me one night and he was like, hey, like, act like you're on an island and there's a boat 50 miles away and you need to scream out to them to help you. I'm like, okay. So he's like, try to sing at that level. So I tried that. And ever since then, I really found my voice and I had that rasp in my voice. And I was like, wow, this is really going to go well with my country and folk music.
0: How long did it take you after that moment to realize that you could do that?
1: It took a couple months, honestly. Everyone says like, oh, like you just got to like do it and everything. But obviously it's much harder than it seems and everything. But one day I actually remember it. I was just sitting in my room and I'm like singing a song, Home Alone. And it was Something in the Orange by Zach Bryan, which is one of my favorite songs to cover. And it's just like that chorus is just so strong and everything.
0: It's one thing to find your singing voice.

0: online.
1: Absolutely, yeah. 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You can go there for any booking inquiries, see where I'm playing, all my schedules and all that. I am on Instagram and TikTok at Ryan Demery Music.
2: And how important are the socials to an independent artist like yourself?
1: Yeah, absolutely. I would say Instagram and TikTok are just a huge, huge thing for me. Anytime I'm at a gig, I always say that Instagram followers or anything like that is way more important to me than money, because nowadays it's just, you get that one song to take off on Instagram and TikTok and boom, just like that.
2: Exactly. All about the numbers, all about the algorithm.
1: 100%.
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4: 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I'm John Shea, and tonight being joined on the Tiny Stage by singer-songwriter Ryan Demery. How you doing, my friend?
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5: 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I'm a 17-year-old singer-songwriter here on the South Shore, based in Hanover. 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
5: Yeah, so I have a debut EP out there that I released in January that can be found on Apple Music and Spotify along with some other singles. My Instagram is Ryan Demery Music at Demery.Ryan, and my TikTok is Ryan Demery Music as well. 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
4: And you mentioned an upcoming show in November at City Winery. 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
5: Yeah, so that's going to be such a fun show. It's coming up pretty quick. I got a bunch of stuff planned. I got another 17-year-old singer-songwriter from Hanover joining me, opening for me. And yeah, it's just going to be a fun show. 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
4: Incredible. So I mentioned this at the top of the show, but your style and your genre is kind of rooted in country and Americana. Artists, especially locally here in New England, Noah Kahan, Lily Fitz, B.B. Stockwell, more hyper-locally, we have Nate Ramos. What is it about country and Americana that is unique to this area?
5: Yeah, so I think that it's just very unique. I feel like the past 3 or 4 years, country music has really been upcoming in Massachusetts, which is pretty cool. Even with Boston Calling and all these huge festivals and everything, country music has just been a very big part of my life, as my father lives down in Dallas, Texas as well.
4: And you've shared the stage with some legendary people. I know you played Music Alley last month or so with Vance Gilbert. Talk about some of the artists that you've had the privilege of working with.
5: Yeah, absolutely. Vance Gilbert was awesome to work with. He's such a good guy. He has a very, very unique songwriting process and everything, which he shared with me, which I'm very grateful for. I've worked with a lot of cool artists. I've worked with Matt Bishop, like I said earlier, and had the pleasure of talking a few times with Nate Ramos, who's also a great guy. Hopefully going to be working with him someday, and Overserved again as well. So
4: amazing. Love it. Let's hear more music. You've got the guitar in hand. What are we listening to next?
5: Yeah, this is an unreleased song, hopefully going to be out late October, early November. It's called Moving Along.
4: Let's check it out. Ryan Demery on the WATD Tiny Stage.

0: Ryan Demaray on the WATD Tiny Stage. I like the start of that song. Very, very a cappella. Your voice, like we mentioned, very unique. So talk about the development of that song. How did that song happen?
1: Yeah, so that one actually took me a while to write, honestly. And that is inspired by a song by Zach Bryan on his Elizabeth album. And it just starts off with vocals. I wrote that one about just kind of all the places that I've been to recently and just how grateful I am that I can go to all these places. And I want to keep traveling and moving along between city to city.
0: Amazing. So the decision to start recording your music, at what point in your musical journey did that decision start to pop into your mind?
1: Yeah, so I wanted to start recording. It was late 2024 that I wrote my first song called Dreams, and I recorded that with Jeff Rosen at Cherrywood Records. Ever since then, I just love playing my own music and seeing people's reactions at it shows to, oh, wow, this kid actually wrote this song. These lyrics are awesome. I'm going to check them out.
0: So as somebody who started playing the open mics and the local bar scene in your early teen years here on the South Shore, making that transition from playing live to recording in the studio, talk about the difference between the two.
1: Yeah, so I would say that my first time ever recording in the studio is actually really funny. I still didn't really find that voice that I was talking about earlier, and so I re-recorded that song, Dreams, on my debut EP, and it's just a much more produced version of it and a much more, like, raw version of the song, I guess.
0: Okay, let's talk about the EP for a moment. Give us the name and give us all the information about how that happened.
1: Absolutely, yeah. It's called Between Two Cities. I got that name because my father lives down in Dallas, Texas, and I'm here in Hanover. So Between Two Cities, just hopping back between Boston and Dallas. And all those songs on there, I just absolutely love. I loved writing them and everything. I also have a cover on that album as well.
0: So going into that project, how many songs did you have written, and how did you decide which songs would make the final cut?
1: Yeah, so I had 7 songs originally on that EP and came out with 5. There's 2 other songs that I still have unreleased right now that I'm tweaking here and there and everything. The way I realized to make the final cut for these 5 songs was just, I listened to them over and over and over again, and I really didn't get sick of them. And the other 2 songs, I was like, oh, I don't like this. So eventually when it came down to the final cut, I was just like, all right, these are going to be the ones.
0: Going into the studio with those 5 songs, were they ready? Did they end up on the recording exactly as you had planned, or did they evolve more within the studio process?
1: Honestly, all of them ended up exactly how I wanted it to. We added a few different tweaks in the lyrics and stuff just so it would flow better and everything. But other than that, I was very happy with the final production.
0: Something I'm always curious about, especially for somebody who starts off with the song written strictly on an acoustic guitar or maybe on piano, is working out the arrangements with a band for the actual studio process. Talk about how you worked out how the songs would actually sound with the finished product.
1: Yeah, so it was honestly a lot harder than I thought it was. So when I started writing, I just had obviously my acoustic guitar in my hand. And then when we got into the studio, it's just so much more like crazier than you think. Like there's all these mixing boards and microphones and like, okay, so we need to do this. You record the guitar first, then your vocals. And that was definitely very overwhelming and everything. But once the final product came together, it was just so nice because you have that tempo, you have these drummers, these fiddle players, these electric guitars that all know what they're doing and everything to find this tempo of the song.
0: Who helped make the EP possible?
1: Yeah, so that was a big shout out to Joe Clapp at Ultrasound Productions in Hanover.
0: Fantastic. Can you name any of the studio players?
1: Yes, Damian Galati was on one and Matt Bishop as well.
0: Amazing. Love it. And share with us the website and the socials again, if you would.
1: Yeah, RyanDemaray.com is the website, and socials are Ryan Demaray Music, and TikTok is also Ryan Demaray Music.
0: Let's hear more music. What are we listening to next?
1: Yeah, this next song is the title track of my EP called Between Two Cities.
0: Let's hear it. Ryan Demaray live on the Tiny Stage, 95.9 WATD.

0: Ryan Demaray live in studio tonight on the WATD Tiny Stage, playing an acoustic version of the title track, Between Two Cities. Talk about that song and how that song happened.
1: Yeah, so that song happened just, I was down in Dallas when I wrote that one, and my dad was like, hey, like, are you ever going to write a song about me living down in Texas? And I'm like, fine, I guess I will. So that just came along, traveling between Boston and Dallas, and just hearing all the things about it being different, different with country music down there and different music here.
0: I was just going to ask, to talk about two like monster music cities.
1: Absolutely.
0: But like totally different ends of the spectrum. Talk about the contrast and the similarities between Boston and Dallas when it comes to your music and your songwriting.
1: Yeah, so down in Texas, it's a lot more fun to be playing down there because they just appreciate country music so much more than we do here. And everyone is just so much nicer and everything. And just like, not saying that Massachusetts people are just terrible, but
0: we're just assholes.
1: Exactly. So, yeah, being down in Dallas is just so fun, and just the country music scene is so much better down there.
0: Let's talk about your songwriting for a moment. How do you write? How do you typically compose?
1: Yeah, so I usually just start with grabbing my guitar and playing a few chords, changing the keys of everything, humming out some stuff, and then I really just start, have an idea of really what I want the song to be about, and just start writing down little notes, not even lyrics, just little notes, and then I eventually turn those all into lyrics.
0: So starting when you were 15 years old, you're now 17 years old. What does being a singer-songwriter mean to you in the stage of your life and your career?
1: Yeah, it means so much to me. I feel like I got a huge jump start on this at a young age and everything. So I'm very grateful that I have a huge family support, friends support and everything, and all these South Shore music people that are just pushing me to be better and better and better every single day. It means a lot to me.
0: Who's the first person to believe in you as an artist?
1: It was definitely my mom. It was definitely my mom, yeah.
0: How do you think your songwriting has evolved from those early years to where you are today?
1: I think it's evolved a lot, actually. I feel like when I first started out writing music, I haven't been able to experience much and still have a lot to experience over many years, but I feel like I've definitely experienced a lot in this past year and a half.
0: I know a lot of musicians that come on this show still know the very first song they ever wrote, and they hardly ever play it live, but what's the very first song you wrote?
1: Very first song I wrote was called Dreams.
0: Is that song still played in your sets?
1: Sometimes it is. I'm not a huge fan of playing it, but it does mean a lot to me, so I do play it here and there.
0: So that song, Dreams, to where you are today with the new EP, Between Two Cities, what's a song lyric that you've written that surprised you, that you didn't expect would come out of you?
1: Yeah, that's a great question. I would have to think about that one, but definitely, it's definitely on my song, Waiting Any Longer. Maybe because I just can't keep waiting on a love that never fights. You left me begging for a heartbreak in the middle of the goddamn night.
0: Great lyric, man. Nice. Can we hear that song next?
1: Yeah, absolutely. He's waiting any longer.
0: Let's check it out. Ryan Demaray on the WATD Tiny Stage.

0: Ryan Demarais on 95.9 WATD. You just mentioned that song contains one of the lyrics that surprised you, that you didn't think would come out of you. Talk about that song and how that song happened.
1: Yeah, that song is just, that's honestly my favorite song to be playing live. And just when I wrote that song, it was about 2 weeks after that breakup that I was talking about earlier on that song, Loving You Is Easy. It's just about waiting for something for so long, and you just eventually got to tell yourself that you just can't keep waiting any longer. You just got to go forward with life and just do what you love and everything.
0: Well, let's talk about influences for a moment here.
1: For sure.
0: Who did you grow up listening to? Who are you listening to today?
1: I've been listening to the same people for about 4 years now. And those artists consist of Zach Bryan, the Lumineers, Noah Kahan. And just recently, I've been listening to a lot of Camp.
0: What makes a song great? What makes a song stand the test of time, in your opinion?
1: That's a great question. I would say a lot of the instrumental stuff and even just the lyrics and necessarily, actually, Vance Gilbert at the Music Alley was telling me about this. A song doesn't have to consist of verse, chorus, verse, bridge, chorus. It just can consist of going from verse to chorus, and then that could be the whole song. So I feel like...
0: Bohemian Rhapsody has no chorus, which
1: exactly,
0: is wild.
1: Yeah. So I feel like if you can get your point across of what you wanted to say in that song, that just makes a great song.
0: What's the song you wish you wrote?
1: Oh, song I wish I wrote is Don't Give Up On Me by Zach Bryan.
0: How about a song you wish was never written? Do you have like a most hated song of all time that you just can't stand?
1: Not that I would listen to, but I'm sure there are some songs out there that I don't do.
0: Okay, so let's say you're driving in the car.
1: Okay.
0: You've got your Spotify playlist up. That one song that only you listen to that you don't tell anybody else about, your ultimate guilty pleasure song of all time. What is that for you? That perfect pop gem that just tickles you in the right way.
1: Anything by One Direction.
0: Great answer. Love
1: Anything.
0: One Direction.
1: One Direction's awesome.
0: Yes.
1: So.
0: Niall Horan, I think, is an amazing songwriter.
1: Great songwriter, great performer, everything.
0: Great hooks. Good stuff there. That is Ryan Demarais on the WATD Tiny Stage here on 95.9 WATD. We're talking about his EP that's out there now, Between Two Cities, and all of his music you can find on the streaming sites. And remind us again of the website and the socials.
1: Yeah, so my website is ryandemarais.com, and you can find me on Instagram at Ryan Demarais Music and TikTok Ryan Demarais Music.
0: Fantastic. We have to take one final timeout. We have one more song and a few more stories to hear as well from Ryan Demarais live on the WATD Tiny Stage tonight, brought to you by Tiny and Sons Glass. 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
18: 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And tonight, being joined in studio, my cannot believe this 17-year-old singer-songwriter Ryan Demery. How you doing?
19: I'm doing great. It's been such a fun night here. Thank you so much for having me.
18: My pleasure. Thank you so much for making your way down to the radio station.
19: Yes, sir.
18: Give yourself another introduction, if you would.
19: Yeah, my name's Ryan Demery. I'm a 17-year-old country singer-songwriter based here on the South Shore. Been playing music for about 2 years now, and just every single opportunity that I've had throughout the past 2 years, I'm so grateful for.
18: And an EP and some music that's out there on the streaming sites.
19: Yeah, so I have a bunch of songs out there. I have an EP out there called Between Two Cities that's on all streaming. And I also have a few singles out there, too.
18: Let's say somebody wants to support you other than just streaming your music or sharing your posts on the social. How can people support you financially?
19: The biggest support for me is just anything that you guys can follow me on. You stream my music every day, follow me on Instagram, and just follow along with my music journey.
18: Fantastic. And a big show coming up in November at City Winery. Congrats on that.
19: Thank you so much.
18: Give us all the details.
19: Yeah, so that's going to be a great one. That's on November 19th up in Boston. We're shipping up to Boston. We have Griffin Ryan, another 17-year-old Hanover kid, opening up the night for me. So he's going to be going on around 7:30, and I'll be on at 8:15, going until 9:45. So make sure you get your tickets for that, which can be found on my website.
18: Excellent. Before we hear the final song, a new guitar. Talk about that.
19: Yeah, so this is actually the first very, very nice guitar that I've been able to purchase. Not saying my other guitars are trash or anything, but this guitar means a lot to me. It's the guitar that I personally bought with all my own money that I've made off of music and everything. So being able to play this and just taking care of it as much as I really am.
18: Does it have a name?
19: It does not. Should we name it in studio right
18: sure.
19: now?
18: Sure. Up to you.
19: It does have a hummingbird on it, so maybe we can call it like the HB guitar or something.
18: Talk about your history with instruments. Is guitar your primary instrument?
19: It is, yeah. So guitar is my only instrument that I play. I've been messing around a little bit with drums and everything and can play Happy Birthday on the piano.
18: Okay. So before we close things down for the evening, bucket list items. Where do you see yourself maybe in 5 years, in 10 years, and who are some of the people you'd love to collaborate with?
19: In 5 or 10 years, I am hoping to be on a huge stage, maybe a headline in Fenway Park or anything. That would be the ultimate goal. And some people that would just be awesome to collaborate with now, I would say Nate Ramos would be awesome. I love Nate Ramos, love his originals, love his covers and everything. And Overserved again would be really, really cool.
18: They're great too.
19: Well.
18: I'm glad you mentioned that, actually. So before we officially go, I keep, you know, extending this further and further.
19: No worries.
18: But you're very new to the South Shore music community. I've been doing the show for about 15 years now, watching the South Shore community grow. In your opinion, in your experience so far, how would you describe the community we have within the South Shore music scene?
19: It's just awesome. Everything about it, like, just the people are all awesome. They all see me grinding out there every single day. Anytime I see people out in public, they're just like, wow, you're killing it. Like, I'm so proud of you. I remember you when you were 15 and everything. So I feel like there's a huge support team behind me, which very much helps me writing my music and everything and just continuing along on this journey.
18: Fantastic. We have one more song left. What are we closing things down with?
19: Yeah, this next song is called 16 Good Years, and this is about me losing my best friend, my dog Duncan, about a year and a half ago.
18: Oh, no. Sorry to hear that, man.
19: No worries. I appreciate it.
18: Let's hear the song. Ryan Demery, thank you so much for being here. Best of luck with everything, with the City Winery show, with all the new music, and all the new adventures you have coming up for the rest of the year and in the future.
19: Thank you so much for having me, John.
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Ed Sheeran on 95.9 WATD, the South Shores radio station. I'm John Jay. Just a heads up, because of the rain on Sunday, the West Bridgewater Fall Harvest Festival has been rescheduled to this coming Sunday at Friendship Park in West Bridgewater from 11 till 4. 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

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Fall is definitely in the air. That forecast after Cyndi Lauper on 95.9 WATD.

0: 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I'm John Shea, checking in on your South Shore weather forecast. We say hello to meteorologist Josh Nichols.
1: Coming up for your Tuesday night, planet a mainly clear sky. A bit of fog will form in the overnight, especially in our low-lying locations inland. Overnight lows, again, will be into the upper 40s and low 50s. On Wednesday, some patchy fog to start the morning. Otherwise, planet a good supply of sunshine. It does warm up a little bit as the wind shifts into the southwest. Highs will be into the mid-70s. It's mostly sunny for Thursday. Highs will be into the upper 70s, and it's mostly sunny for Friday as well. Temperatures again into the upper 70s. A little bit of a cool down for Saturday, but we should see an ample amount of sun away from the coast. Top temps will be into the low 70s. For WATD, I'm meteorologist Josh Nichols.
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0: 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Coverage of the Karen Reed murder trial.
1: A jury finding Karen Reed not guilty of second-degree murder today in the death of her Boston police officer boyfriend, but guilty of a lesser charge of drunk driving.
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Stella Lefty on 95.9 WATD. That's called Boston. She's actually getting a lot of flack for that song. A lot of people think it sounds very similar to Stick Season from Noah Kahan. Take a listen to both. See what you think. I'm John Shea, and high school football is back here on WATD. Our game of the week this Friday night. Plymouth South hosts Bridgewater Raynham. 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

Portland's own Howie Day on 95.9 WATD. That's called Collide. I'm John Shea, hanging out with you and the best songs on the radio as we get through this Tuesday evening together. We'll check in again on your latest South Shore forecast. Fall is in the air. That report comes to you after Luther Vandross on 95.9 WATD.

0: 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I'm John Shea, checking in on your South Shore weather forecast. We say hello to meteorologist Josh Nichols.
1: Coming up for your Tuesday night, plan a mainly clear sky. A bit of fog will form in the overnight, especially in our low-lying locations inland. Overnight lows, again, will be into the upper 40s and low 50s. On Wednesday, some patchy fog to start the morning. Otherwise, plan a good supply of sunshine. It does warm up a little bit as the wind shifts into the southwest. Highs will be into the mid-70s. It's

0: Mostly sunny for Thursday. Highs will be into the upper 70s, and it's mostly sunny for Friday as well. Temperatures again into the upper 70s. A little bit of a cool down for Saturday, but we should see an ample amount of sun away from the coast. Top temps will be into the low 70s. For WATD, I'm meteorologist Josh News.
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Harry Styles on 95.9 WATD. It's called American Girls. I'm John Shea with the South Shores radio station. A reminder that high school football is back here on WATD. Our next game of the week is Friday when Plymouth South hosts Bridgewater Raynham. 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

Ding on 95.9 WATD with John Shea. We made it to Wednesday morning, almost halfway through the week. If you had tuned in earlier this evening, you may have caught Almost Famous, our local music show. I was joined in studio this evening by singer-songwriter Ryan Demaray. If you missed his in-studio performance and his interview, you can find that as a podcast later on the Almost Famous page at 95.9WATD.com. Right now, Bonnie Raitt covering Del Shannon on 95.9 WATD.

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Matt Carney on 95.9 WATD, Nothing Left to Lose. I'm John Shea with the best songs on the radio. 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This is Brenda Russell with Joe Esposito. It's called Piano in the Dark on 95.9 WATD, the South Shore's radio station.

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Hanging out with you for a little bit longer. 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

0: 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I'm John Shea, checking in on your South Shore weather forecast. We say hello to meteorologist Josh Nichols.
1: Coming up for your Tuesday night, plan on a mainly clear sky. A bit of fog will form in the overnight, especially in our low-lying locations inland. Overnight lows, again, will be into the upper 40s and low 50s. On Wednesday, some patchy fog to start the morning. Otherwise, plan on a good supply of sunshine. It does warm up a little bit as the wind shifts into the southwest. Highs will be into the mid-70s. It's mostly sunny for Thursday. Highs will be into the upper 70s, and it's mostly sunny for Friday as well. Temperatures again into the upper 70s. A little bit of a cool down for Saturday, but we should see an ample amount of sun away from the coast. Top temps will be into the low 70s. For WATD, I'm meteorologist Josh Nichols.
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Alex Warren on 95.9 WATD. It's called Ordinary. I'm John Shea. My time for this morning has come to an end. Thank you so much for hanging out. Don't forget, later on this morning, it's the South Shore's Morning News with Rob Hakala and the award-winning WATD News team, David Wolfson. Coming in next, have a great morning. Be safe. Get some sleep. I'll talk to you soon. 95.9 WATD.

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Welcome to the David Wolfson Music Show. Want to say good morning to Patrick and his dog Max in Plymouth. Thank you for tuning in. Want to say also good morning to Steve Parker, working this morning at Shaw's in Cohasset. And whatever I can get on for you, you can call me 781-781-781.

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You know, the image voice for WATD, the guy you hear all day long, you know, telling you what's coming up and stuff like that. 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

Patrice Rushen and Forget Me Not here on the David Wolfson Music Show on 95.9 WATD, your South Shores radio station. Good morning. Want to say good morning to Joe and Lehigh, the meow meow. That's Joe's best friend. Here's Toto.

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0: Aaron Neville. Don't Take Away My Heaven. 1:36 on the David Wolfson Music Show. Good morning. It is a early Wednesday morning here on 95.9 WATD. Coming up next, the weather from Josh Nichols. And let's see, temperature-wise, Joe McMillan tells me in Sandwich it's 50 degrees there. And here in Marshfield, it is 52 degrees.
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6: Across Greater Boston, the Metro South, and the South Shore, off to a cool start on Wednesday morning, starting out in the upper 40s and low 50s. Do look for an ample amount of sunshine, though, throughout the day. Highs will be into the mid-70s. For your Wednesday night, just a few clouds around. Overnight lows will be into the upper 50s, so not quite as cool as what it was. For Thursday, we'll see an ample amount of sunshine, too. High temperatures will be into the upper 70s. Coming up for your Thursday night, there will be some scattered showers and thundery downpours developing out ahead of a system to the west. Overnight lows will be into the low 60s. Friday offers up a mixture of clouds and sun. Can't rule out a shower, thunder shower early. Highs will be into the upper 70s. Saturday offers up ample sun, but it will be cool on a north wind. Highs will be in the upper 60s. For WATD, I'm meteorologist Josh Nichols.

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This is Steve Parker, Night Stalker from Shaw's in Cohasset. 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

Lee Aaron, and Hands On by request for Steve, working at Shaw's in Cohasset. 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
1: 2 a.m. on your Wednesday. Good morning. How are you? On the way, Christine McVie. Right now, Womack and Womack.

Christine McVie got a hold on me. Want to say good morning to Charlie in Pennsylvania. Thank you, Charlie, for tuning in to the David Wolfson Music Show on this early Wednesday morning. It's 2:06 here on 95.9 WATD. Just a quick traffic update for you, a little FYI. So they are working on the Sagamore Bridge. Only one lane, okay? I believe it begins from 8 a.m. till 3 p.m. during the week, all right? So the Sagamore Bridge is only down to one lane Monday through Fridays, 8 a.m. to 3 p.m. So if you have a alternative route, like going to the Bourne Bridge, go that way, all right? 95.9 WATD, the South Shore's radio station. 8:08 over till it's over. Oh, yeah. Lenny Kravitz.

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0: 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It is the David Wolfson Music Show, playing the 50s all the way up to about the 90s. It's 2:37. Up next, the weather from Josh Nichols. Right now, the temperatures. Well, Charlie in Pennsylvania told me it's 60 degrees where he is in Pennsylvania. Right now, we are still holding, like last hour, 52 degrees here in Marshfield.
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5: Across Greater Boston, the Metro South and the South Shore, off to a cool start on Wednesday morning, starting out in the upper 40s and low 50s. Do look for an ample amount of sunshine, though, throughout the day. Highs will be into the mid-70s. For your Wednesday night, just a few clouds around. Overnight lows will be into the upper 50s, so not quite as cool as what it was. For Thursday, we'll see an ample amount of sunshine too. High temperatures will be into the upper 70s. Coming up for your Thursday night, there will be some scattered showers and thundery downpours developing out ahead of a system to the west. Overnight lows will be into the low 60s. Friday offers up a mixture of clouds and sun. Can't rule out a shower, thunder shower early. Highs will be into the upper 70s. Saturday offers up ample sun, but it will be cool on a north wind. Highs will be in the upper 60s. For WATD, I'm meteorologist Josh Nichols.

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I play the 50s, 60s, 70s, 80s, and the 90s. 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

couldn't dance. You didn't even want me around. And now I'm back to let you know I can really shake 'em down.

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1: 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Good morning. How you doing? On the way, the B-52s

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Request lines always open for you. If I have the song, I will play it. 781-837-4900 is the phone number. Tony in Scituate just called me. He wants to hear some Jerry Lee Lewis.

gotta do, honey, is kind of stand in one spot. 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That's what you got. Yeah. Now let's go one time.

0: Whammer Jammer from the Jay Giles Band on 95.9 WATD, your socialist radio station. Good morning. It is a Wednesday morning. Yep, tomorrow, Thursday, is the 17th of September. It is my birthday. Yep, I'm going to be 53 years old. I know I'm getting old. So hard to believe. Wow. 53 as of tomorrow, Thursday. This is Wednesday, David. Thursday, September 17th is my birthday. Get it right, David. All right, up next, the weather from Josh Nichols, if I can get that right. Let's see, the temperature in Weymouth is 50. The temperature right now in Marshfield is 53 degrees.
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6: Across Greater Boston, the Metro South, and the South Shore, off to a cool start on Wednesday morning, starting out in the upper 40s and low 50s. Do look for an ample amount of sunshine, though, throughout the day. Highs will be into the mid-70s. For your Wednesday night, just a few clouds around. Overnight lows will be into the upper 50s, so not quite as cool as what it was. For Thursday, we'll see an ample amount of sunshine too. High temperatures will be into the upper 70s. Coming up for your Thursday night, there will be some scattered showers and thundery downpours developing out ahead of a system to the west. Overnight lows will be into the low 60s. Friday offers up a mixture of clouds and sun. Can't rule out a shower, thunder shower early. Highs will be into the upper 70s. Saturday offers up ample sun, but it will be cool on a north wind. Highs will be in the upper 60s. For WATD, I'm meteorologist Josh.

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Hey, everybody, it's Steve from Shaw's in Cohasset. And of course, I want to be the first. The first to wish Dave a happy early birthday. Happy birthday, Dave.

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1: 4 a.m. on your Wednesday. Good morning. On the way, Carly Simon, Bob Seger, Bobby Brown, right now.

Colin Simon on 95.9 WATD. 4:08 here on the David Wolfson Music Show. Wednesday morning. Good morning. Want to take this time to say good morning to my Aunt Ellen and my Uncle Leon, who is actually driving right now to the Sagamore bus station. They are so excited because they are picking up their son, his son's girlfriend, and the two kids. It has been a very long time since my aunt and uncle have not seen their son, but now they are going to see him for the next couple of weeks. Auntie Ellen, I love you. Uncle Leon, I love you too. And Auntie Ellen, here is

for my aunt and uncle. It is a celebration on this early Wednesday morning because they are picking up their son and his son's girlfriend and the two kids at Logan Airport this morning. Can't wait. They can't wait either. I'll be seeing Alan.

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1: Crosby, Stills, and Nash and the Southern Cross. 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Good morning to you, and thank you for tuning in to 95.9 WATD. I just got off the phone with Jason. Yep, Jason from Pembroke. He is on the South Shore's Morning News with Rob Hackler and Christine James every Wednesday morning for our celebrity birthdays. And he called me and said, David, I'm up early, and I just want to wish you a happy birthday, an early happy birthday. Jason, that's very kind of you to call me and to wish me that. That made my day. Thank you. And I'm going to give you a plug again, Jason. Tune in to Rob, Christine, and Jason for celebrity birthdays. Jason will be on with Rob and Christine this morning for celebrity birthdays. Jason, have a great day, okay? All right, 4:38 up next, the weather from Josh Nichols, and the temperature outside in Marshfield, 53 degrees.
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5: Hello, this is Duncan Gray of Eldred's Auctioneers and Appraisers and host of the Eldred's Antique Hour. 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
6: Across Greater Boston, the Metro South, and the South Shore, off to a cool start on Wednesday morning, starting out in the upper 40s and low 50s. Do look for an ample amount of sunshine, though, throughout the day. Highs will be into the mid-70s. For your Wednesday night, just a few clouds around. Overnight lows will be into the upper 50s, so not quite as cool as what it was. For Thursday, we'll see an ample amount of sunshine, too. High temperatures will be into the upper 70s. Coming up for your Thursday night, there will be some scattered showers and thundery downpours developing out ahead of a system to the west. Overnight lows will be into the low 60s. Friday offers up a mixture of clouds and sun. Can't rule out a shower, thunder shower early. Highs will be into the upper 70s. Saturday offers up ample sun, but it will be cool on a north wind. Highs will be in the upper 60s. For WATD, I'm meteorologist Josh Nichols.

95.9 WATD. Just a quick traffic advisory for you. The Sagamore Bridge will be down to one lane this morning till 3 o'clock this afternoon. Once again, the Sagamore Bridge will be down to one lane this morning till 3 o'clock this afternoon. So there might be some heavy traffic because, like I said, one lane. They are working on the Sagamore Bridge. So it's going to be down to one lane this morning till 3 o'clock this afternoon. Be safe and take it easy, all right? That is your traffic report right here on 95.9 WATD, your South Shores radio station. 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

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Whenever I'm driving to work, I listen to the David Wolfson Show right here on 95.9 WATD. 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

0: Diana Ross. I'm coming out. A lot of people love Diana Ross, especially Michael in Pembroke. Hey, Michael, good morning.
1: Morning, David. I want to tell you I love your show, and thanks for keeping me company early in the morning.
0: 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How are you doing, Michael? Are you a new listener to WATD Radio?
1: Listen to it every day. Love it.
0: Well, love you, David.
1: Love your show.
0: Well, I thank you for that, Michael. So you live in Pembroke, and so what's going on for your Wednesday this morning, my friend?
1: Yep, just on my way to work.
0: And where do you work, Michael?
1: I'm the tailor at the bridal shop.
0: In what town?
1: Pembroke.
0: Oh, wow. Very cool, Michael. All right. Well, listen.
1: Have a great day, David. Thank you so much. You do a great job.
0: Thank you, Michael. Thank you. All right. Up next, another guy that does a great job, Rob Hackler. He's up next. Christine James in the WATD newsroom, too. I'll be back here next Wednesday morning, 1 to 5.

0: and above last year to fuel the furnace. Diesel futures hit a record on Tuesday, and diesel at the pump is also the highest ever. AAA putting it at $6.28 a gallon, $2.50 over last year. Truckers say every dollar more adds $400 to a tank. Wayne Cabot, ABC News.
1: The nation's five biggest sports leagues, NFL, MLB, MLS, NBA, and the NHL, joined with their respective players' unions in a letter to gaming regulators in 35 states and the District of Columbia, asking for a crackdown on betting-related harassment of athletes, coaches, and families, saying threats to an athlete or their family members is unacceptable. Dave Packer, ABC News.
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10: 5:05, the Marshfield temperature. We're at 52 degrees. Good morning. I'm Rob Hakala. The South Shore's morning news is underway. 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The WATD South Shore weather forecast. We are going to have sun filtered by variable thin clouds. High today, 71 for your Wednesday. Tonight, variable clouds, a low down to 60 for the low tonight. Tomorrow, your Thursday, thickening clouds. There is a chance for a hit or miss shower late in the day. Thursday's high, 75. For Friday, early clouds, very spotty showers and mist giving way to increasing sun, a high near 74. We'll have a full look at the traffic and the weather coming up on the Nines on 95.9 WATD. WATD News time now is 5:06.
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10: 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All right, so we are looking at a good early ride along Route 3. No reports of any delays from Clark Road in Plymouth up towards Union Street in Braintree. The expressway northbound is okay. Furnace Brook up to the O'Neill Tunnel. Ted Williams Tunnel East is okay. Heading over to Logan, 93 is busy as you make your way from Braintree. Getting over to Canton, 24 is fine through Brockton and Avon. Lower end of 128 is clear and no issues down at the Cape Bridges now, but as David told us, they're going to be doing some road work. It'll be down to one lane in both directions between 9 and 3 with ongoing maintenance on the Sagamore. Right now, though, both Cape Bridges are fine. Traffic on the Nines every morning. Traffic emergencies when they happen on WATD. Now the updated South Shore weather. For today, we are going to have sunshine filtered by variable thin clouds. High today up about 75. Looks like a good Wednesday. Tonight, variable clouds, a low down to 60. Tomorrow, thickening clouds, a hit or miss rain shower late in the day Thursday, a high near 75. And for Friday, early clouds, very spotty showers and mist giving way to increasing sun. A high near 74. Right now, outside our studio in Marshfield, we're at 50.

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0: welcome into the Wednesday, middle of the week edition of the South Shore's Morning News on 95.9 FM, WATD, booming out all around the South Shore and points beyond from our tower in Marshfield, 95.9 FM. 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Welcome to Wednesday, September 16, 2026. I'm Rob Hackler with the morning team. We get you up, we get you informed 5 to 10, Monday through Friday. Comfortable out, 52 degrees, not too bad, not too cool. Some places saw 48 or 49 yesterday. 52 now, going to be a little warmer than yesterday. We'll have sun filtered with variable clouds, 75 for the high. Thickening clouds, a hit or miss rain shower late tomorrow. Tomorrow's high near 75. We'll keep you updated with the traffic and the weather every 10 minutes on the nines. Wednesday morning, and that means Christine James in the WATD newsroom. Good morning to you, Christine. Good to see you as well. She'll be up at 5:30 with the morning's top stories. Get us up to date on local news. Let us know what's happening around the South Shore. We'll have updates on national and world news at the top of the hour with ABC. Sports, it was a loss for the Red Sox last night. First game of their road trip. Starting down in Texas against the Rangers. Sox lose 4-2. They'll take on the Rangers again tonight. That'll be at 8:05. We'll have more on the way in sports. And we do want to give a big shout-out to our good friend David Wolfson. He is heading home right now back to the Cape after another great overnight with a lot of calls coming in. As I mentioned, not many radio shows with live overnight hosts. So it'll be good to have David Wolfson on every Wednesday. And if you miss him, well, give him a call next week. 781-837-4900. Between 1 and 5, David is here on Wednesday mornings live to play great music and to keep you going during the overnight and also to get you started early. If you're someone that heads out to work in the 4 o'clock hour like myself, it's always fun to put on David Wolfson to hear that great music as you make your way out and about. So, David, have a safe ride back to the Cape, and we will talk to you very soon as David Wolfson makes his way back to the Cape for after another great week on the radio. And I know we will have Patrick Ryan will be back, I believe, tomorrow night. Some sad news with Patrick Ryan's dad passed away recently. And I think Patrick is going to be doing a special tribute show in honor of his father. And I think that might be tomorrow from 1 to 5. But he'll be back in his usual Thursday spot soon. And again, David Wolfson, thank you so much, sir. Have a wonderful day. And can't wait to have you back in. And by the way, as well, we also want to say, well, not yet, but coming up very soon, David Wolfson will be having a birthday. So don't forget about that. Make sure you give him a special birthday wish. We'll tell you more about that on the day. All right, text line is open for you, 781-837-4900. 781-837-4900 is our text line, sponsored by Auto Shine Auto Body in Abington and Braintree. If you want to connect in early or something to pass along, feel free to do that on the text line, 781-837-4900. Coming up this half hour, we'll take a listen to some events in history. We'll have our world-famous list of celebrity birthdays. Christine and Jason will be on my panel. We'll have that at 5:45. And then later on this morning, Amy Naples, Plymouth Area Chamber of Commerce. We're also going to get a preview. The Plymouth Phil is opening up the season Saturday night at in Plymouth. That'll be at Plymouth South And we'll talk with Stephen Kurdianis from the Phil at 8:11. We'll also talk about something very special happening at the Art Complex Museum in Duxbury. It has to do with oysters. We'll talk about that at 8:41. Right now, 5:18. Watching your money. Let's get a recap on Wall Street from Tuesday.
1: From ABC News, Wall Street Now. On the eve of a decision from the Federal Reserve, stock traders were betting on an interest rate hike. Investors yesterday pushed the Dow Jones 328 points lower to just over 52,000. The S&P slipped 0.4%, the NASDAQ 0.8%. When he took the helm at the Fed, Chairman Kevin Warsh said he agreed with President Trump that interest rates needed to come down. Economists give 92% odds that Warsh will announce a 0.25% increase this afternoon. Months before Christmas, Amazon intends to get a jump on the holiday shopping season. The online retailer plans to stage its Prime Big Deal Days October 6th and 7th, offering Prime members millions of deals on a variety of merchandise. Wendy's is bringing back a fan favorite, but it isn't a food item. The burger chain will soon return to its original 1969-style yellow cups and food boxes. Wendy's moved away from yellow during a brand update in the 1990s. Jim Ryan, ABC News.
0: 519 WATD traffic and weather on the nines, and taking a look at the drive heading up Route 3 northbound. No reports of any issues from Plymouth and Duxbury up into Weymouth and Braintree. The expressway is starting to see a little bit of volume between Granite Ave and the gas tank. Not seeing any big delays on 24 or 128, 44 and 495 in the Cape Bridges. All in good shape right now. Traffic on the nines every morning. Traffic emergencies when they happen on WATD. Now the updated South Shore weather. All right, let's get the details now. 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For today, we'll have sun filtered by variable thin clouds, but a good day overall with a high near 75 tonight. Variable clouds, low down to 60. Tomorrow, clouds, some sun.

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1: It's time now for WATD Sports. Good morning. I'm Rob Hakala. 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Well, a loss for the Red Sox last night as the Texas Rangers beat the Red Sox down in Arlington 4-2 in a series opener between playoff contenders. All-star closer Jacob Latz, the fourth Texas reliever, got the five outs for his 30th save in 33 chances. And so the Red Sox lose, and Texas stays within one game of AL West leading Houston. The Rangers moved ahead of Toronto to stay within a game and a half of Cleveland for the third wild card. Sox and Rangers go back at it again tonight down in Texas. That will be at 8:05 tonight, and expected to start for the Red Sox will be Jake Bennett facing the Rangers' Mackenzie Gore. Patriots continuing to prepare for their next game as the Patriots will be getting ready for their game on Sunday, hosting the Pittsburgh Steelers. It'll be Sunday at 1 in the home opener for the Patriots, who, of course, lost their season opener to the Seahawks in Seattle. And let's get a look now at high school sports, and we're going to bring in Brendan Connolly now with a recap on all the local action. Brendan.
2: That's right, guys. Temperatures are starting to drop in New England, but the high school sports are ramping up. The season is in full swing, and we have some games from Tuesday to recap. Let's begin with boys soccer. In the Patriot League, Hingham doubled up Hanover, winning 2-1. Pembroke coasted past Plymouth North, winning 6-2. Nate Comeau sniped a goal and dished out three assists for the Titans. Bridgewater Random fought to the end but fell to New Bedford, losing 4-3. On the girls' side, Duxbury would not be stopped, defeating Plymouth South 8-0. Lila McQuarrie and Mariana Stambolis each had two goals apiece for the Dragons. Hingham shut out Hanover, rolling 3-0. Maeve Maroney netted a pair of goals for the Harbor Women, and Taylor Bellow scored her 50th goal as well. Marshfield and Scituate battled to a draw, closing things out at 1-1. Plymouth North eked out a win, topping Pembroke 2-1. Silver Lake cruised offensively, winning 7-0 over Quincy. Avery Ross had two goals to go with an assist. Whitman Hansen won its game with North Quincy 2-0. Addison Hughes registered a shutout for the Panthers in net. Bridgewater Raynham recorded a victory, defeating St. John Paul II 7-1. Brockton fell to Sharon, losing 3-0. In field hockey news, Norwell defeated Carver 2-1. West Bridgewater silenced Case, coasting 6-0. On the volleyball circuit, Rockland swept Middleborough 3-0. Braintree dropped its match with Natick, losing 3-0. And lastly, Carver shut out Norwell, winning by the final score of 3-0. Brendan Connolly, WATD Sports.
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4: Anyone who drives past our location will see literally the thousands of mums growing in the field, and we're really excited about their eventual bloom, because once they come in, they're so colorful, so vibrant, and so vivid. 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
3: Nesrellas.com.

0: September 16th, 1974. President Gerald Ford announces a conditional amnesty program for deserters and draft evaders during the Vietnam War.
1: I do not want to delay another day in resolving the dilemmas of the past so that we may all get going on the pressing problems of the present.
0: 1982, a massacre in Lebanon months after Israel's invasion to drive out the PLO. Lebanese Christian militiamen kill hundreds of Palestinian men, women, and children in two refugee camps in West Beirut. The militiamen are allied with Israel, which is accused of doing nothing to prevent the slaughter. Outrage over the massacre costs future Israeli Prime Minister Ariel Sharon his job as defense minister. 1498, Tomás de Torquemada, the Catholic monk, notorious for his role in the Spanish Inquisition, dies in Avila, Spain. 1810, Mexico begins its revolt against Spanish colonial rule. A Catholic priest, Father Miguel Hidalgo, declares his country's independence. His rebellion soon fails, but Spain formally relinquishes its New World colony 11 years later. 1977, Maria Callas, the American-born prima donna, famed for her lyric soprano and fiery temperament, dies in Paris. She was 53 years old. And 1925.
2: The thrill is gone away.
0: Guitarist B.B. King, one of the great blues artists of all time, is born in Mississippi. Today in history, September 16th. Camille Bohannon, the Associated Press.
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4: How best to protect pedestrians. This is Jeff Gilbert with the Car Chronicles. It's two words. Pay attention, says Adam Snyder of the Governor's Highway Safety Association, and that goes for both pedestrians and drivers.
5: Focus on what you're doing. Focus on the walk in front of you. Focus on the drive in front of you.
4: Pedestrian accidents can happen in the blink of an eye, so drivers and pedestrians both have to focus. 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But one is better known than others.
5: No matter how you're getting around, put the phone away. 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
4: Pedestrian deaths spiked during COVID and have been declining the past 3 years, but they have not yet reached pre-pandemic levels. With the Car Chronicles, I'm Jeff Gilbert.
3: 5:30 News coming up with Christine, and next half hour we'll have our world-famous list of celebrity birthdays and find out who is celebrating a birthday on the 16th of September. That's coming up in the next half hour. Traffic and weather update now on WATD. We check it every 10 minutes in the morning, and the ride on Route 3 looks good. Plymouth heading up into Weymouth, a little slow just at the split. 93 north is slow in Braintree, getting onto the expressway. Northbound expressway is slow. Granite Ave up towards Southampton Street. Not seeing any big delays on 24, just a little slow approaching 44, and again around Route 139. South Shore weather. For today, we'll have sun mixing with variable thin clouds, 75. Tonight, variable clouds, low down to 60. Tomorrow, clouds with filtered and breaks of sun. And then later in the day, thickening clouds, hit or miss rain showers late, 75. 52 in Marshfield, 5:30.
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7: 52 degrees outside our South Shore studios at 5:30. Meteorologist Josh Nichols calling for high today of 75. Going to have some very nice early fall weather here. 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Good morning. I'm Christine James. Now here's what's happening.
8: In a surprise move Tuesday afternoon, Congressman Thomas Massie introduced articles of impeachment against Defense Secretary Pete Hegseth. Massie accusing Hegseth of waging an illegal war with Iran since congressional approval was not granted.

0: ignoring the 60-day resolution, and for the illegal capture of a foreign leader, Venezuela's Nicolas Maduro.
1: There's a helicopter down over there.
0: ATC.net capturing responders after a news helicopter crash, killing at least three people near the scene of an earlier fatal bus crash in Los Angeles. A federal judge reaffirmed Tuesday the only way President Trump's name is going to be added to the Kennedy Center is an act of Congress. And a short time later, the board overseeing the famed Performing Arts Institution voted to shut down for renovations. This abrupt announcement over the center's PA system. And then President Trump dropped the hammer and put a halt to the whole reno.
2: That's ABC. A Brockton man is accused of recording children at Boston's Frog Pond back in court yesterday, facing additional charges. 68-year-old Mark Sullivan, a registered sex offender, now being charged with 60 counts of photographing children in sexual or intimate ways. He's been held without bail for the past several weeks after he was arrested for allegedly using sunglasses with a camera attached and his cell phone to record children at the Frog Pond on Boston Common. He's accused of filming one family as they were changing their child's clothes. It was wrapped in a towel. The Suffolk County District Attorney said yesterday investigators found over 40 videos of children in various states of nudity and parents changing their child's diapers. Prosecutors say there are about 15 victims between the ages of 2 and 8. Officials say Sullivan is a level 3 sex offender with convictions going back to 2001. He has served time in state prison for the offenses. Sullivan's scheduled to be back in court this Friday. Massachusetts Governor Maura Healey proposing free home visits from nurses for every new parent in the state and expanded mental health screenings for new mothers.
3: The first thing is that we're making sure that every new parent in Massachusetts can receive a home health visit from a nurse within the first few weeks of giving birth. That's the first thing we're announcing today. It's called the Welcome Family Program, and it's free, voluntary home visiting for families who've just welcomed a baby.
2: The announcement comes amid increased attention to maternal mental health following the high-profile Lindsay Clancy murder trial. Healey says she will seek $2 million to expand a federally funded program that currently provides home visits to about 3,000 families annually, with the goal of offering visits to families of all 68,000 newborns each year.
3: That I'm boosting a program that helps doctors identify and treat mental health concerns during pregnancy and the postpartum period. There's an existing program. It's called MCPAP. It's the Massachusetts Child Psychiatry Access Program for Moms. It gives doctors and other clinicians real-time access to specialists in perinatal mental health, along with care coordination and training. I'm proposing an additional $250,000 to expand this important program.
2: She's also proposing additional funding for a perinatal mental health program and improved screening regulations. We've got more news right after this from the Clean Team.
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2: 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Well, seven candidates and one winner emerging from the field of Democratic candidates for the nomination for Norfolk District Attorney. That person is Juna Perkins. Perkins, a former prosecutor, began her campaign almost 2 years ago to replace District Attorney Mike Morrissey. I asked her about the Karen Reed prosecution.
7: What happens next? Would your office reopen the investigation into the death of John O'Keefe?
8: You know, a lot of people ask this question, and any real prosecutor would, or any real lawyer for that matter, would tell you that it would be very difficult to get a conviction against anyone else for the death of John O'Keefe, because Karen Reed has already been acquitted twice. So if nobody could be acquitted and real evidence that hasn't come out yet that points to someone else, then, you know, any new defendant would be able to argue that it wasn't them, it was Karen Reed. Mm-hmm. So it would be practically impossible to get a conviction against anybody else. And so that is the real tragedy of what happened in the John O'Keefe case, is that he and his family will never get justice because of the errors made by District Attorney Morrissey.
7: Mm-hmm. Do you think she was overcharged?
8: Yes.
7: Would you have charged her?
8: You know, I don't know. I think on the day that he died, they've had probable cause to believe that she had that her car had contacted him and caused his death, mm-hmm. and that she was way under the influence. Whether or not that meant that she had actually killed him with her car, I think by the time of the end of the second trial, that was also unclear. And so I think the jury did what they, made a reasonable decision based on the evidence they had before them. I think it was a really difficult, it turned out to be a much more difficult case than it appeared at the beginning.
2: Now Perkins will face independent candidate Joe Pagliarulo on November 3rd in the general election. And the entire interview with Juna Perkins is on our website, 959WATD.com.
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13: 5:39, and taking a look at the early ride along Route 3 on the northbound side. Not seeing any big delays. Looks good from Plymouth up past Union Street and Braintree. Overall, no major issues. 24 is slowing down around Harrison and 139. 93 northbound is slow in Braintree, getting onto the expressway, and the expressway northbound is sluggish from East Milton up towards Andrews Square. Traffic on the nines every morning. Traffic emergencies when they happen on WATD. Now the updated South Shore weather.
14: Across Greater Boston, the Metro South and the South Shore, starting off on the cool side here on this Wednesday morning, with temperatures in the upper 40s and low 50s, a distinct feel of fall in the air, even though we still technically are in summer. It will be warming up here for the day today. My forecast calls for an ample amount of sunshine. We'll see top temps into the mid-70s with a general southwesterly breeze. Coming up for tonight, plan on just a few clouds. Won't be quite as cool. The overnight low into the upper 50s. Plan on a blend of clouds and sun for tomorrow. Top temps will be into the middle and upper 70s. Friday's mostly sunny with a cool breeze. Highs will be into the mid-70s. Saturday offers up temperatures, though, only into the mid-60s, but at least we'll see plenty of sun. Next weather in just 10 minutes. For WATD, I'm meteorologist Josh Nichols.
2: Right now, pretty chilly out there, 52 degrees. Outside our South Shore studios, 541. That's local news. It's Wednesday. I'm Christine James. Say good morning again to our very own Rob Hackle right here, 95.9 WATD.
13: Thank you, Christine. Good morning to you. Good morning, everyone, and welcome. Great to have you here. The South Shore's Morning News on a Wednesday. 16th of September, 2026. Coming up, our world-famous list of celebrity birthdays. It's a Wednesday. Christine is here. And Jason will be coming in about 2 minutes. He'll be on the panel as well. We'll have our birthdays coming up. And I hope you join him, too, on the text line. 781-837-4900. Sports, Red Sox lost to the Rangers down in Texas. 4-2 last night. Sox and Rangers go back at it again tonight. That'll be at 8:05. Let's get a look at the lottery numbers. Mass Evening Daily, 8173, 8173 for the Evening Daily. Mass Cash, Evening Numbers, 19, 20, 23, 31, 32, 19, 20, 23, 31, 32. 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Millionaire Ball is 3. WATD time now is 5:43. And we do have, I forgot the Mega Millions numbers. 27, 36, thank you. 27, 36, 43, 57, 58, 27, 36, 43, 57, 58. And let's see, the Mega Ball, 16. WATD time now is 5:43. Oh, Mass Cash, you're right. We did do those? Okay, thank you. Jason is now giving very strange faces. He's making me think I've forgotten, but I did get those in. Thank you very much, Jason. All right, he's looking through the window. He is coming in any moment. 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
13: And just getting word of a crash coming in. We'll let you know more about it at 5:49. But we have reports of a new crash coming in the median, 24 North, prior to 139, a two-car crash. So we'll get more on that. That's just coming in now on 24 North before 139 in Stoughton, a crash.

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1: Happy birthday. Happy birthday.
2: Thank you, Jason. 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Good morning. I'm Rob Hakala. We also have our intern.
1: Senior intern, don't forget, just like you forget lottery numbers.
2: No, I'm not. Okay. Senior intern Jason is here from Pembroke. And?
1: And in our WATD newsroom, she's back after subjecting.

0: listeners to Various Wednesdays with Dan McCready. It is good to have Christine James in her proper seat where she is beloved.
1: Well, good morning, my lord, and thank you.
0: My goodness. Morning,
1: what an intro.
0: Yeah,
1: thank
0: well, you. You deserve it.
2: All right. Well, good morning, Christine. All right, happy
1: good morning,
2: Wednesday.
1: Rob. Thank you for the tea. It's delicious.
2: Oh, well, thank you for... Now, oh, this is one of my favorites here. This is a...
1: That's from Roach Bros.
2: So moist. They do a great job.
1: Yeah, that's the coffee cake bread.
2: Yeah. Roach Brothers is good. After
1: it's
2: the
1: good bakery.
2: The remodel, it looks very clean. I do love that store a lot. I do love that store.
0: Isn't that far from here?
2: No, it is not.
1: How convenient they built
2: Roach
1: that store
2: Brothers.
1: Near us.
2: I know. Very nice to have a supermarket close by. All right, let's see. We'll get to some birthdays here. We're going to start this morning with actor and also known for being an environmentalist as well, Ed Begley Jr., right? Wasn't he one of the first people to drive
1: St. Elsewhere.
2: St. Elsewhere.
1: And you know where I actually saw him years ago? When they were still filming St. Elsewhere, right off the Hanover exit on Route 3, where the Chick-fil-A is now, it was a Burger King.
2: It was a Burger King.
1: There was a whole crew. I guess they were on their way to the Cape or filming an episode. They were standing in the parking lot and eating a bunch of burgers, and he was the one very recognizable person.
2: Wow.
1: I saw. That's it. It was a drive-by sighting, Rob.
2: Was he eating a burger?
1: He was standing up eating something. It looked like a hamburger.
2: Okay.
1: Isn't he a vegan?
2: Well, yes, that's what I was
1: going to
2: say.
1: So he must have been eating French fries.
2: Yeah, I don't know. Yeah, because they didn't have
1: that
2: any.
1: That was it. That old Burger King love the holes in the lot.
0: Burgers back then.
2: No, they didn't.
1: This we're talking... Hard. What, 25 years ago?
2: I remember that Burger King. Yeah, I used to go to that a lot as a kid.
1: Huge potholes, remember?
2: Yes.
1: In the parking lot?
2: Yes, it's always...
1: terrible.
2: Ed Begley Jr. is today celebrating his 77th birthday. And, you know, St. Elsewhere, This is Spinal Tap, An Officer and a Gentleman. I think he was in that film as well.
1: Oh, yeah.
2: Batman Forever. Mighty Wind. He does a lot of these mockumentaries. Really, I think he may have even been in an episode of...
0: Don't do it.
2: I think he might have been in a Star Trek episode. I don't know.
1: You don't know?
2: I should.
0: Yeah.
1: Really, Rob? I thought you had some standards.
0: Encyclopedia. Don't quote Star Trek if you don't know, buddy.
2: Okay, you're right. Maybe I should just hold back. But Ed Begley Jr., I do know you saw him recently as Dr. Grant Linkletter in Young Sheldon, which was a lot of fun.
1: Yes, yeah. I do remember that.
2: Sheldon wanted to become his lab assistant. He kept trying to get rid of Sheldon.
3: Lab assistants are usually upperclassmen.
4: I believe I've been at this university long enough to be considered.
3: You've been here 2 weeks.
4: Okay, 16 days if you count orientation.
3: Sheldon, there's a wait list of students who've applied for that position. I just can't give you special treatment.
4: Not with that attitude.
3: Tell you what, I'll think about it.
4: Should I come back or should I wait?
3: Come back.
4: Oh, wait.
3: I thought about it. No.
2: All right.
1: Rob, just in case you're wondering, Ed Begley Jr. did play the 20th century tech billionaire and antagonist Henry Starling in the Star Trek
2: Voyager.
1: Two-part season 3 episode called Future's End.
2: Oh yeah.
1: Mm-hmm.
2: That was a great episode as well. Yeah, that was great. That's right. Okay, so he was kind of the villain in that episode, which I remember as well. Yeah, it was a two-parter.
1: Now you remember.
2: And it also guest-starred Sarah Silverman in that episode
1: as
2: well.
1: The comedian?
2: Yeah. She was in Star Trek.
1: Human or alien?
2: Hybrid? Human. Because they were going like back. It was one of those things they're going back to like the 20th century and that kind of stuff. So.
0: Boy. Awful. My day is ruined. Thank you for knowledge. I need not know.
2: All right, well, just a little bit of stuff. I need not know. All right, Ed Begley Jr. is 77. And by the way, too, obviously, for the whole environmental thing, you got to give him credit, I guess, for being on top of this thing because he drove his first electric-like vehicle at that point, I think in 1970, it says, a tailor-done golf cart-like vehicle. So he's somebody that's been, you know, he's not just somebody that's getting on board lately. He's not a bandwagon guy.
0: Electric bandwagon.
2: Yes, exactly. Electric bandwagon. All right. Happy birthday, Ed Begley Jr. We're just getting started.
0: And you're way behind.
2: All right. We'll get to more birthdays coming up. Right now, let's get a check of traffic and weather, see if we got any more in that crash. 24 northbound. That's already cleared. Okay, so good work there. 139, that crash is gone, but we got delays. Route 27 in Brockton headed up towards that earlier crash. We do have a crash. This is far down, Matt, from Pembroke. This is 24 northbound, though, before Airport Road in Fall River, if you're heading down there. It's on the northbound side, though. Route 3 looks good. Northbound expressway pockets from around East Milton up towards Andrews Square. South Shore weather for today. We'll have sun mixing with variable clouds, a high 75, 52 in Marshfield at the weather station, WATD. Celebrity birthdays continue. I'm Rob, along with Christine and Jason and you on that text line, 781-837-4900, 781-837-4900. All right, let's get back at it.
0: What are you saying?
2: I said, let's get back at it. Are you guys ready?
1: All right. Yes, we are.
2: All right, we're going to say happy birthday to, you've probably, there's definitely some local ties. Henry Louis Gates Jr. has a birthday today.
1: I love his show.
2: Yes.
1: I would love to interview him.
2: He is, I was going to say, because you know him from TV. There was that incident, though, too, I remember, right? Did he get wrongly arrested or something?
1: Something like that, like in front of his own house or something like that?
2: I think they said they felt he was breaking into his own home. And it's just awful. But, so let's see.
1: Is that like 20 years ago?
2: Yeah. Hutchins Center for African and African American Research at Harvard University. And, of course, as you talked about, Finding Your Roots.
1: I love that show.
2: On PBS. And be good. He's from West Virginia. But as we mentioned now, he's local, spending time over in Cambridge and Harvard. And, yeah, why not? Let's set up a one-on-one. Henry Louis Gates Jr. and Christine James. I think that would be great. And it was. It was 2009, following a trip to China. He returned home to his residence in Cambridge near Harvard Square. The front door was jammed. His taxi driver tried to help him gain entrance. A passerby saw what was going on, called 911. And so there you go. There was a confrontation. He was arrested. Prosecutors later dropped the charges. I think President Obama weighed in a little bit on that, I remember at the time.
1: Wasn't there something about coming to my house and have lemonade?
2: Yes. Yeah, it was like that was lemonade or sharing some kind of beverage as well.
0: Yeah.
2: All right. Happy birthday to Henry Louis Gates Jr., 76 years old. Up next on our celebrity birthday list, they're Bellamy's. They're brothers. The Bellamy brothers. It's David Bellamy, who has a birthday today.
1: Oh, let your love shine, Rob.
2: Yeah. And flow.
5: For the sunshine sky, there's a reason.
2: The brothers are David and Howard, or Homer. Howard.
1: Only two of them?
2: Yeah.
1: I thought there were a bunch of them.
2: Yeah.
1: I'm thinking of the Statler brothers.
2: Yeah.
0: Yeah, it seems like they should.
1: Or maybe
0: be
1: the
0: more.
1: Roach brothers.
0: Yeah, the Roach brothers.
2: The Bellamy
1: Have
2: brothers.
1: A muffin.
2: Homer Howard
1: so
2: Bellamy.
1: Good.
2: And the one that has a birthday today is David Milton Bellamy, who is 76 years old. They're from Darby, Florida.
5: Just let your love flow like a mountain stream.
2: So a big one in 1976. That's their big one, really, yes. Yeah.
1: Have you ever said to someone, I want your love to flow like a mountain
2: let
1: stream?
2: Let your love flow.
1: What does that mean?
2: I don't know.
1: Sounds good, though.
0: Try it. Yeah, because some of my pickup lines haven't worked when I've gone to sports bar.
2: Sports bar?
0: Yeah, I go sometimes if there is a game, Red Sox, or, I guess I'll go out for football, too, and I do lines, and I would say, let your love flow like a mountain stream. I can help you release the dam.
1: Have you gotten punched in the face yet?
0: Not yet. Just weird looks.
1: Yeah, I imagine.
2: All right, I get that. All right. Well, good luck with that. David Bellamy is 76. Mickey Rourke has a birthday today. Wow. Actor and former...
1: He's had some career.
2: Boxer.
1: So, a boxer in real life.
2: Yeah, former professional boxer, which you could certainly see that. Was it Body Heat? Let's see. Breakthrough
1: That was
2: Roll.
1: A great movie.
2: Rumble Fish. Say later on, The Rainmaker.
1: When did he start doing all the plastic surgery?
2: I don't know. It does look different over the years, doesn't he?
1: Hmm. Yeah. All Looks right. kind of like an ugly Lion King.
2: Aw. What is it? An ugly... What is it?
1: An ugly Lion King.
2: Lion King,
1: Because
2: yeah.
1: the Lion King was cute.
2: Okay, yeah, okay. Come Back was in the sports drama film The Wrestler. Received a nomination for the Academy Award for Best Actor. He was in Iron Man 2 and The Expendables, born in Schenectady, New York. All right, there you go. Mickey Rourke is 74 years old. Magician David Copperfield.

0: Hatfield has a birthday today. Remember he made the Statue of Liberty disappear?
1: That's right, I forgot
0: about that. He walked through the Great Wall of China. I used to watch all the David Copperfield specials. They were like sponsored by like Clorox or something like that. Or,
1: I remember.
0: It was like a chemical company or something. But it was fun. I enjoyed those specials.
1: They were great. Now, didn't he have a long time relationship with Claudia Schiffer?
0: Yes, indeed, Christine. You are correct. They were together in 1994 to 1999. He was with Claudia Schiffer. How about that? Huh?
1: Are you going to play that thing?
0: What, the va-va-voom for Claudia Schiffer?
1: I imagine you would.
0: Do we have that, Jason?
2: You better believe it. Claudia Schiffer.
3: Va-va-voom.
2: Thank you, Dodger.
0: All right, there you go. David Copperfield, happy birthday. He today is 70 years old today, born in New Jersey. And great stage magician.
1: What is he?
2: Does he play the trumpet?
1: A magician?
0: He's a magician and illusionist.
1: And is he also a musician?
0: No, I think I...
2: You were just getting that wrong. Say magician.
0: Magician. You can't say it. All right. So, by the way, as well. No, he's been good. Like I said, I used to enjoy those specials.
2: Speaking of magic, I wish I could make Dan McCready disappear.
0: Oh, my gosh. All right. Happy birthday to David Copperfield, who is 70 years old. I think we're definitely going to go over today, and I apologize.
2: No, you don't.
0: Jennifer Tilly has a birthday today. Canadian-American actress and professional poker player. Jennifer Tilly from L.A. Bullets Over Broadway, 1994. Let's see.
1: Does she have that really high-pitched voice?
0: I feel like, Jennifer Tilly.
1: Yeah, kind of like a little girl.
0: That's what I think, yeah. The Fabulous Baker Boys, Liar, Liar. Yeah, she does have that voice, right?
1: Dance Monsters,
0: Inc. Yeah. Happy birthday, Jennifer Tilly.
1: Was she on
0: Star
1: Trek?
0: She's also very good at poker.
1: I never knew that.
0: I feel like she could have been, maybe. I don't know.
1: Oh, you're slipping today, Rob.
2: Yeah, you're really going down. You don't know about whether or not she was in Star Trek.
0: I'm not sure if she was, but all right, well, happy birthday, Jennifer Tilly, who today is 68. And we will have to put a hold. We'll come back because we still have a bunch of celebrities, and then we got the local people to get to, so we'll do that coming up after 6, okay?
1: Okay.
2: Any more airtime for me is good time.
0: Yep, 559, traffic and weather in the 9s, 24 north, crash down in Fall River before Airport Road, then delays Route 27 to 139. Expressway northbound, heavy Adams Street to Andrews Square, and not too bad along Route 3 on the South Shore. Weather for today, we'll have sun filtered by variable thin clouds, high today up about 75.
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5: ABC News, I'm Sherry Preston. Los Angeles Mayor Karen Bass on the double accidents in the city Tuesday. A bus crash killed two and injured others. Then a news helicopter from the local NBC station crashed, killing three.
6: Our hearts are with those impacted by the bus collision and the helicopter crash, and with the entire community who lost members of their team while they were doing their job.
5: She called it a heartbreaking night for the city. Federal Reserve wraps up its two-day meeting today and is widely expected to raise interest rates by a quarter point to try to tamp down inflation. The board of the Kennedy Center voting to close the facility over financial issues. The vote coming an hour after a federal judge blocked the Kennedy Center board from adding a tribute to President Donald Trump on the building site. A building housing place displaced Palestinian families in Gaza has collapsed, killing at least 16 people, most to them women and children. This is ABC News. After some doomsday predictions about runaway AI and calls for the slowdown of development now, there's new disagreement about exactly what to do next. Here's ABC's Karen Waugh.
7: Anthropic's Dario Amodei, NVIDIA's Jensen Huang, and OpenAI's Sam Altman speaking at a tech conference days after Amodei called on the industry to hit the brakes out of concern that AI poses a looming existential threat to humanity.
8: Let's invest more in safety.
7: The CEO of the most valuable company on Earth, whose chips power the industry, saying this.
9: We don't need any new laws. We don't need any new regulations.
7: Huang rejecting the idea that speed and safety are a trade-off.
5: Prosecutors in California California say they will not seek the death penalty for Nick Reiner, accused of murdering his parents, filmmaker Rob Reiner, and his wife, Michelle. And an 18-year-old in Washington State is facing manslaughter and arson charges after police say he started a deadly July wildfire by shooting fireworks from the back of a moving pickup. Sherry Preston, ABC News.
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10: 52 degrees outside our South Shore studios at 6:02. Meteorologist Josh Nichols says, kind of a nice day out, kind of the feel of fall, 75 for a high, going to be nice. 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Injured? Call early before it's too late. 617-444-7777. Good morning. I'm Christine James. Now here's what's happening. The Boston Division of the FBI returning a variety of historical artifacts and records belonging to the USS Massachusetts, a decommissioned World War II battleship. The FBI says they returned 9 items, including a folder labeled Plan of the Day for 1942, containing a historically significant set of documents that provides a rare glimpse into the Navy's operational planning during World War II. Also returned a rusted metal crate labeled Missile Hazards Within and a First Lieutenant's Damage Control Book detailing the exact engineering and structural specifications required to keep the battleship afloat and combat ready. FBI officials say the artifacts were believed to be missing for decades. They're thanking a Texas family for turning them over after finding them among their late father's possessions. The father had worked on refurbishing the ship in the 90s. The USS Massachusetts affectionately known by her crew as Big Mamie. It serves as a floating museum at Battleship Cove in Fall River.
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10: 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Well, new parents in Massachusetts should receive better support in postpartum care. Governor O'Healy said this yesterday following the high-profile murder trial of Lindsay Clancy, who her attorneys argue was suffering from unresolved postpartum psychosis when she killed her 3 children in 2023. Healy's proposing providing free home visits by nurses to all parents with newborns, as well as updated regulations governing mental health screening of new mothers. Now, Dr. Robbie Goldstein is the Mass Commissioner of Public Health.
13: Right now, our home visiting program serves about 3,000 families every year. There are 68,000 newborns in Massachusetts each year. This expansion by $2 million will let us go all across the state, every community, every delivery. We build the network that's necessary so that we're in there in the house, we're visiting after the child is born, and we follow up with a phone call to provide all the services that someone might need in that really vulnerable period.
10: And the governor said to every mom who struggled with her mental health before, during, or after pregnancy, I want you to know we see you, I see you. Healy saying this during a visit to Boston's Beth Israel Deaconess Medical Center. Fire damaging a single-family home in Brockton, flames showing from the rear of the home when firefighters arrived at 45 Summer Street after receiving a call for house fire just before 7:30 last night. Parts of the interior of the home sustaining heavy damage. No injuries reported. The cause is under investigation. Meanwhile, Holbrook firefighters containing flames in the ventilation ducts of the Vader Percussion Drumstick Factory, 270 Center Street. The fire reported around 1 yesterday. Nobody was hurt there. And in Duxbury, the select board looking to regulate structures placed within the easement along the town's seawall. The town uses an easement that stretches into the residents' yards to inspect the condition of the seawall. Some residents want to put up temporary decks that allow them to view the beach over the barrier. Select Board Chair Amy McNabb explained the town is looking to regulate these structures.
14: There had been some structures built in the easement area on some properties, and there was a zoning enforcement issued against those property owners. It went before the Zoning Board of Appeals. The Zoning Board needed guidance from the Select Board as to what the town is or is not allowing within that easement area.
10: Now, McNabb proposing a licensing system for temporary structures placed along that seawall.
14: This would allow for structures such as decks, as long as they are removable, to be allowed within that easement area.
10: Residents would have to apply for a license with the Select Board to put up any structures in the easement. The license would only be valid from April to October, and residents would have to pay an administrative fee. Duxbury resident John Verity, who lives along the seawall, expressed his frustration at the proposed rule.
15: We always could access that area. Now we're being asked to get a permit for our own land, and I understand you're trying to manage the activity, but I think it's become like an us against them thing, and that's unhealthy. It's already a little ugly with the betterment, with the large wall, with houses that aren't high enough to see over the wall.
10: Verity and some other residents have temporary aluminum stairs that they use to view and access the beach. Select Board agreed to make an exception for temporary stairs, allowing residents to keep them up year-round. McNabb said the Select Board will be looking to approve the easement regulations by their next meeting.
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4: Now, WATD traffic and weather on the nines.
0: It is 6:09 Wednesday morning ride, and we do have some delays building on the expressway heading into the city. We're looking at slowdowns starting now around Adams Street, and it's busy from there up towards Columbia Road. The drive time, Rain Tree to Boston, about 20 minutes end-to-end. Route 3 on the northbound side. Brake lights starting before Route 18 in Weymouth, heading up into Braintree over on Route 24. We've got delays there back around Route 123 in Brockton as you make your way up past 139. We also do have an issue down in Fall River. It's 24 North, a left lane crash before Airport Road. Taking a look at 128 northbound, not too bad as you make your way up through Dedham and Needham, and not seeing any early delays down at the Cape. Traffic on the nines every morning, traffic emergencies when they happen on WATD. Now the updated South Shore weather.
17: Across Greater Boston, the Metro South from the South Shore, starting off on the cool side here on this Wednesday morning, with temperatures in the upper 40s and low 50s, a distinct feel of fall in the air, even though we still technically are in summer. It will be warming up here for the day today. My forecast calls for an ample amount of sunshine. We'll see top temps into the mid-70s with a general southwesterly breeze. Coming up for tonight, plan on just a few clouds. Won't be quite as cool. The overnight low into the upper 50s. Plan on a blend of clouds and sun for tomorrow. Top temps will be into the middle and upper 70s. Friday's mostly sunny with a cool breeze. Highs will be into the mid-70s. Saturday offers up temperatures, though, only into the mid-60s, but at least we'll see plenty of sun. Next weather in just 10 minutes. For WATD, I'm meteorologist Josh Nichols.
10: Right now, it's just 52 degrees out there, 6:11. It's Wednesday. That's local news. I'm Christine James. We've got more for you. We've got Rob Hackler right here, 95.9 WATD.

Morning News continues rolling along here. It's our 6 o'clock hour on a Wednesday, September 16. Great to have you here. I'm Rob, Christine, and the new

0: Fitness Room, and Jason still sticking around as well, and I hope you can still join us on the text line at 781-837-4900. We'll see if we can wrap up our birthdays, try to get them done here, and going a little bit long today. We're in the extra innings today, and we have some celebrities still to get to on this 16th of September, and of course some local names to recognize as well. So, Christine, thank you for sticking around a little bit. I know you're going to get stuff done in the newsroom.
1: Yeah, glad to be here.
2: Here to sit here to do birthdays. She's our managing editor.
0: No, I know. I know we're going to...
1: Manage some birthdays.
0: She can, all right? So let her do that.
2: And that guy is going to be mad at you because he said if you don't do it in 5 minutes, he is going to get mad and you're going way over today.
0: Yeah, I know.
2: He doesn't like you.
0: Okay, thank you. I appreciate that.
1: Bob's a risk taker. Go for it.
0: All right. All right, let's see. So where were we? We ended with Jennifer Tilly. So we got to get right to, by the way, if you do have a birthday, happy birthday. Text line is 781-837-4900. All right, so let's see. Thinking about those summer romances, those endless summer nights. Happy birthday to Richard Marx, who has a birthday today. All those great soft rock hits.
1: Oh, yeah.
0: Singer-songwriter Richard Marx, born in Chicago, Illinois. As a singer, his number one hits included Endless Summer Nights, Right Here Waiting, Hold On to the Nights, and Satisfied.
1: Wonder if he's going to fall asleep.

0: It's Endless Summer Nights. Richard Marks.
1: Rom-com from the 90s background music.
0: Yeah, it's
1: a good glass one. Of Chardonnay, m'lady.
0: This one was released in 88, so it's got that vibe. Mm-hmm. Yeah, definitely late 80s. Happy birthday. Richard Marks is today 63 years old today. All right, let's see if we can get to the chorus. This is Endless Summer Nights. We get the hook.

0: Okay.
1: Hey, ladies.
0: Hey, ladies. Okay. All right. Anyway, happy birthday to Richard Marx, 63. Up next on our celebrity birthday list, let's see. I think you like Molly Shannon, who was on Saturday Night Live. She was on from 95 to 2001, and then she's appeared in a lot of movies.
2: Right. She had that great, what was the, Mary Catherine Gallagher.
0: Yes!
2: I love
0: That's right, the from Catholic school, right?
2: She was great.
0: He was great.
2: All that physical comedy, like flying into the chairs.
0: Happy birthday.
2: For the episode with her and Whitney Houston.
0: Oh, my gosh. Molly Shannon, mm-hmm. born from, let's see, she was born in Shaker Heights, Ohio. Irish-American Catholic family. And I do remember, too, she was one of part of the ensemble cast. She did had a role on Only Murders in the Building. As well on Hulu. Happy birthday to Molly Shannon, who today is celebrating her 62nd birthday today. Do we have a little? We do? Okay, this is St. Monica's High School talent audition. All right, play a clip of it.
3: Okay, students and members of the faculty, our next auditioner for St. Monica's talent show is Mary Catherine.
4: Mary Catherine Gallagher! I slipped. Mary Catherine Gallagher.
3: Mary Catherine. Mary Catherine.
4: Mary Catherine.
3: Mary Catherine. Yes, right. I think I have it now. Attention.
4: Mary Catherine Gallagher. That's me.
3: Right. I think I've got it now. Okay, everyone, okay. Could we have some attention, please, for Mary Catherine
4: Gallagher.
3: What's wrong? Where are you?
4: I feel sad.
3: Come out here. Come out.
4: Okay.
3: Do you want to audition or what?
4: Yeah.
3: You do?
4: Sometimes when I get nervous,
3: yes.
4: I stick my hands under my arms and then I smell my fingers like that.
0: All right.
4: So that's gross.
0: There you go. Happy birthday.
2: It's so gross.
0: Molly Shannon, 62.
2: Hysterical, though.
0: She was good, though. That was a great character. All right, let's see. Up next on our celebrity birthday list, singer Mark Anthony has a birthday today.
2: Oh, I
0: today.
2: Like him, too.
0: Yeah. Singer and actor.
2: And ex-husband of...
0: Was he married to J-Lo.
2: Was he like husband two or three? I'm not sure. They've both been married
0: Jason,
2: a couple of times.
0: Can you look it up?
2: And he's the father of the twins. She has twins.
0: He's the
2: father of them. I don't know. I can't keep all the marriages straight.
1: See, he was... Christine, he was husband three.
2: Okay, wasn't sure the lineup.
1: Ben Affleck came four.
2: Okay.
1: She's divorced from all of them.
2: Just trying to get it right.
0: Mark Anthony.
2: It's got to be exhausting.
0: Born in Manhattan in New York, son of Puerto Rican parents. Four-time Grammy Award, eight-time Latin Grammy Award. For the rest of my life, girl, this is a big hit for him. I Need You. It's Mark Anthony. 58 years old. Happy birthday. Mark Anthony.
1: And J-Lo was her Cleopatra.
0: Okay. Thank you. 58 years old today.
2: Queen of Denial.
0: Oh, there you go. Up next, local ties. Let's see, you like her. Amy Poehler has a birthday today, right?
2: Mm-hmm.
0: Well, she's born in Newton, right? Happy birthday. Grew up in nearby Burlington, so very funny. Amy Poehler, who is, what was it?
2: Hillary Clinton.
0: Yes. Okay, so do we have, let's play a cut here. Who was your friend on Saturday Night Live?
2: Tina Fey from Philadelphia.
0: All right, so Amy Poehler was Hillary Clinton and Tina Fey was...
2: Palin.
0: Sarah Palin, right.
2: She was
0: right.
2: funny with that, too.
0: All right, so let's play the sketch of both of them. As Amy Poehler is today, the double nickel, 55.
5: Oh, Hillary and I don't agree on everything.
6: Anything. I believe global warming is caused by man.
5: And I believe it's just God hugging us closer. Anyone can be president.
6: Anyone. Anyone. Anyone.
5: All you have to do is want it.
6: Yeah. You know, Sarah, looking back, if I could change one thing, I probably should have wanted it more.
0: That was great. That was wonderful. All right, good stuff. Happy birthday, Amy Poehler. All right, let's get the local birthdays in. We want to say happy birthday on this 16th of September to C.J. Marino from Centerville. Ted Murphy from Falmouth. Anthony Pepe from Canton. He went to Curry College. He was my program director at WMLN. Michael Hammond from Holbrook has a birthday today. And Boston comedian Lenny Clark has a birthday, on our list. So we want to give him a shout out. So a happy birthday, and thanks everybody to chiming in on the text line. We had Rocky from Brockton. Good morning, all. Jason, you must be relieved that Christine is back and you don't have to duke it out another Wednesday with McCready.
1: That is so true. I was really, really, really having a tough time because Dan keeps telling me to just get lost.
0: Aw. Is it true Dan really secretly admires you and has been taking copious notes to achieve the swag of thy senior intern?
1: Probably he's just jealous. That's a good one, Rocky from Brockton.
0: We also have Jay in Plimpton.
1: Jay in Plimpton.
0: Good morning, Robin Christine. Considering that Jason can't pass sock folding 101 or towel folding 101, he needs to absorb any knowledge he can, regardless if it is Star Trek or any other subject. Jason, your pickup lines don't work because sheep don't understand English.
2: Oh, wow.
1: I'm going to skip the bars in Plimpton, if there are any.
0: Eric in Abington.
1: Oh, I love Eric from Abington. Hey, man.
0: Hey, Eric. Good morning, Rob, Christine, and Jason. Hope you're all doing well today. Brian from Plymouth works for Roach Brothers, and he's been with the company 27 years.
2: Oh, well, we do love the baked goods.
0: We do, so thank you.
2: And also the orzo salad that you make.
0: Oh, that's good, too.
2: Do you get
0: And Matt,
2: keep it up.
0: Matt in Rockland, you mentioned Ed Begley earlier. He had a great line of natural household cleaning products as well.
2: Oh, I didn't know that.
0: And he says, great having Jason.
1: Oh, I like Matt in Rockland all of a sudden. Thank you, Matt. Yeah, thanks for listening, and thank you for text.
0: All right, thank you. I know, Christine, Jason, you guys got to go. Thank you so much.
2: Thank you.
1: Thank you. Bye, everybody.
0: Let's get it.

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1: Across Greater Boston, the Metro South and the South Shore, starting off on the cool side here on this Wednesday morning with temperatures in the upper 40s and low 50s, a distinct feel of fall in the air, even though we still technically are in summer. It will be warming up here for the day today. My forecast calls for an ample amount of sunshine. We'll see top temps into the mid-70s with a general southwesterly breeze. Coming up for tonight, plan on just a few clouds. Won't be quite as cool. The overnight low into the upper 50s. Plan on a blend of clouds and sun for tomorrow. Top temps will be into the middle and upper 70s. Friday's mostly sunny with a cool breeze. Highs will be into the mid-70s. Saturday offers up temperatures, though, only into the mid-60s, but at least we'll see plenty of sun. Next weather in just 10 minutes. For WATD, I'm meteorologist Josh Nichols.
0: 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And right now, outside our studio in Marshfield, the temperature 52 degrees at the weather station WATD.
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0: 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And as we like to say, thanks a million, Mr. Cabillion. Cabillions Car Care. A loss for the Red Sox last night. They lose to the Rangers down in Texas, 4-2, the final score. Sox will continue their series against the Rangers tonight at 8:05. Baseball scoreboard, other American League action last night. The Rays over the Athletics, 2-1. Cleveland, the Guardians beating the Chicago White Sox 7-6. Tigers 10, the Blue Jays 1. Yankees beat the Twins 8-1. Houston 4, Kansas City 2, and the Angels over the Mariners 2-1. Interleague play, Baltimore, the Orioles beating the Mets 7-5. And now let's get a look at South Shore Sports, and we're going to bring in Brendan Connolly to update us on the local action. Brendan.
3: That's right, guys. Temperatures are starting to drop in New England, but the high school sports are ramping up. The season is in full swing, and we have some games from Tuesday to recap. Let's begin with boys soccer. In the Patriot League, Hingham doubled up Hanover, winning 2-1. Pembroke coasted past Plymouth North, winning 6-2. Nate Comeau sniped a goal and dished out three assists for the Titans. Bridgewater Random fought to the end but fell to New Bedford, losing 4-3. On the girls' side, Duxbury would not be stopped, defeating Plymouth South 8-0. Lila McQuarrie and Mariana Stambolis each had two goals apiece for the Dragons. Hingham shut out Hanover, rolling 3-0. Maeve Maroney netted a pair of goals for the Harbor Women, and Taylor Bellow scored her 50th goal as well. Marshfield and Scituate battled to a draw, closing things out at 1-1. Plymouth North eked out a win, topping Pembroke 2-1. Silver Lake cruised offensively, winning 7-0 over Quincy. Avery Ross had two goals to go with an assist. Whitman Hansen won its game with North Quincy 2-0. Addison Hughes registered a shutout for the Panthers in net. Bridgewater Raynham recorded a victory, defeating St. John Paul II 7-1. Brockton fell to Sharon, losing 3-0. In field hockey news, Norwell defeated Carver 2-1. West Bridgewater silenced Case, coasting 6-0. On the volleyball circuit, Rockland swept Middleborough 3-0. Braintree dropped its match with Natick, losing 3-0. And lastly, Carver shut out Norwell, winning by the final score of 3-0. Brendan Connolly, WATD Sports.
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9: 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WATD's traffic and weather on the nines. Route 3 on the northbound side, slowing down around Derby Street in Hingham, up into Braintree. Not too bad at the Sagamore and Bourne bridges. 24 northbound is heavy as you make your way up from before Route 27 in Brockton up towards 93. 93 southbound is slow. Route 28 in Randolph heading over to Canton. 128 sluggish. 95 to 109. Northbound expressway is busy. Furnace Brook up towards Southampton Street. South Shore weather. For today, we are going to have sun filtered by variable thin clouds, 75. Tonight, variable clouds, low 60. Tomorrow, clouds and some sun early, then thickening clouds, a hit or miss rain shower late Thursday, 75. 52 in Marshfield, 6:30.
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11: 52 degrees outside our South Shore studios at 6:30. 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Good morning. I'm Christine James. Now here's what's happening.
12: There's a helicopter down over there.
13: ATC.net capturing responders after a news helicopter crash, killing at least three people near the scene of an earlier fatal bus crash in Los Angeles. A federal judge reaffirmed Tuesday the only way President Trump's name is going to be added to the Kennedy Center is an act of Congress. And a short time later, the board overseeing the famed Performing Arts Institution voted to shut down for renovations. This abrupt announcement over the center's PA system.
14: The center is now closed to the public.
13: And then President Trump dropped the hammer and put a halt to the whole reno. In a surprise move Tuesday afternoon, Congressman Thomas Massie introduced articles of impeachment against Defense Secretary Pete Hegseth. Massie accusing Hegseth of waging an illegal war with Iran since congressional approval was not granted, ignoring the 60-day resolution, and for the illegal capture of a foreign leader, Venezuela's Nicolas Maduro.
11: That's ABC. Massachusetts Governor Maura Healey proposing free home visits from nurses for every new patient in the state and expanded mental health screenings for new mothers.
15: The first thing is that we're making sure that every new parent in Massachusetts can receive a home health visit from a nurse within the first few weeks of giving birth. That's the first thing we're announcing today. It's called the Welcome Family Program, and it's free, voluntary home visiting for families who just welcomed a baby.
11: The announcement comes amid increased attention in maternal mental health following the high-profile Lindsay Clancy murder trial. Healy says she will seek $2 million to expand a federally funded program that currently provides home visits to about 3,000 families annually, with a goal of offering visits to families of all 68,000 newborns each year.
15: That I'm boosting a program that helps doctors identify and treat mental health concerns during pregnancy and the postpartum period. There's an existing program, it's called MCPAP. It's the Massachusetts Child Psychiatry Access Program for Moms. It gives doctors and other clinicians real-time access to specialists in perinatal mental health, along with care coordination and training. I'm proposing an additional $250,000 to expand this important program.
11: And the governor making these comments yesterday. We'll be back with more right after this from AutoShine Auto Body.
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11: 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Pilgrim Coins, just off Route 3 in Weymouth. Seven candidates and one winner emerging from a field of Democrats hoping for the nomination for the Norfolk District Attorney. That person is Juna Perkins. Perkins, a former prosecutor, began her campaign almost 2 years ago to replace District Attorney Michael Morrissey. I asked her about the Karen Reed prosecution.
18: What happens next? Would your office reopen the investigation into the death of John O'Keefe?
19: You know, a lot of people ask this question, and any real prosecutor would, or any real lawyer for that matter, would tell you that it would be very difficult to get a conviction against anyone else for the death of John O'Keefe, because Karen Reed has already been acquitted twice. So if nobody could be acquitted and real evidence that hasn't come out yet that points to someone else, then, you know, any new defendant would be able to argue that it wasn't them, it was Karen Reed. Mm-hmm. So it would be practically impossible to get a conviction against anybody else. And so that is the real tragedy of what happened in the John O'Keefe case, is that he and his family will never get justice because of the errors made by District Attorney Morrissey.
18: Mm-hmm. Do you think she was overcharged?
19: Yes.
18: Would you have charged her?
19: You know, I don't know. I think on the day that he died, they've had probable cause to believe that she had that her car had contacted him and caused his death, mm-hmm. and that she was way under the influence. Whether or not that meant that she had actually killed him with her car, I think by the time of the end of the second trial, that was also unclear. And so I think the jury did what they, made a reasonable decision based on the evidence they had before them. I think it was a really difficult, it turned out to be a much more difficult case than it appeared at the beginning.
11: And Perkins will face independent candidate Joe Pagliarulo on November 3rd in the general election.
18: Are there other cases that you want to take a look at when you go in there and say, we need to take another look at this case or that case? Mm-hmm. Can you think of any specifically?
19: Mm-hmm. Well, yeah. I mean, a lot of people have talked to me about the case of Teresa Corley, who died in Bellingham. And I think that and her people associated with her family are asking for another look at that one. I think that there are a lot of unsolved cases And all, especially now with all of the technological advances, yeah, it's worth focusing on those unsolved cases to bring some kind of closure for families. And then in general, back to Trooper Proctor, I think we're going to have to take a look at all the cases that he ever touched and to ensure that he played no significant role in the outcomes. And if he did play a significant role in the outcomes of those cases, I think we have to pull them and dismiss them.
11: The entire interview with Juna Perkins is on our website, 959WATD.com. A Brockton man is accused of recording children at Boston's Frog Pond was back in court yesterday facing additional charges. 60-year-old Mark Sullivan, a registered sex offender, a level 3 one, is now being charged with 60 counts of photographing children in sexual or intimate ways. He's been held without bail for the past several weeks after he was arrested for allegedly using sunglasses with a camera attached and his cell phone to record children at the Frog Pond on the Common in Boston. He's accused of filming one family as they were changing their child's clothing, who was wrapped in a towel. The Suffolk County DA said yesterday investigators found over 40 videos of children in various states of nudity and parents changing their child's diapers. Sullivan scheduled back in court on Friday.
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9: And good morning. It is 6:39, and your drive heading up Route 3 on the northbound side, slowing down around Derby Street in Hingham up into Braintree. The southbound side, not too bad, just a little slow at the Sagamore. 25 east, a little busier at the Bourne. 24 northbound has some slowdowns out of Brockton from Route 27 up towards 93. The expressway northbound, slow going Furnace Brook up towards Southampton Street. 93 south is slow, Route 28 over to Ponkapog. And 128 northbound has slow spots from 95 in Canton up past 109 in Dedham. 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Traffic on the nines every morning. Traffic emergencies when they happen on WATD. Now the updated South Shore weather.
22: At the Blue Hill Observatory, the sun will rise at 6:25 this morning. It will set at 6:51 this evening. We're losing approximately 2.5 minutes of daylight per day. The top temp yesterday at Blue Hill, 68 degrees. We should make it up closer into the mid-70s here for the day today with an ample amount of sunshine. Off to a cool start, by the way, too. We're starting out our morning with low temperatures in the upper 40s and low 50s. But it will warm up. For tonight, we'll see just a few clouds. Overnight lows will be into the upper 50s. For tomorrow, plan on sunshine mixed with clouds, a southwesterly breeze, the high temperature closer to 80. It'll be mostly sunny for Friday afternoon, but there could be a shower, thunder shower early. High temperatures will be into the upper 70s. Saturday brings a cool breeze out of the north with plenty of sun. Highs will be into the upper 60s. Look for more clouds than sun with some scattered showers for Sunday. Highs near 70. Next weather in just 10 minutes. For WATD, meteorologist Josh Nichols.
11: And right now we are looking at 52 degrees. Pretty chilly out there. 6:42. It's a Wednesday. I'm Christine James, sending it back to Rahm Hakala right here on 95.9 WATD.
9: 95.9 FM, the South Shore's Morning News rolls on. Great to have you here. It is Wednesday. Coming up a little bit later in the half hour, we'll have an ABC extended report looking at Ed Sheeran. And it looks like he'll be performing maybe solo following the fallout with Macklemore being dropped from the tour. What's that all about? Has connections to Robert Kraft. We'll talk more about that later in the half hour. Coming up about an hour from now, Amy Naples, Plymouth Area Chamber of Commerce. We do that on Wednesday morning, so we'll do that at 7:40. This Saturday night, it's opening night for the Plymouth Phil. We're going to get a preview, Christine, with the maestro, Stephen. He'll join us at 8:10, and we'll also have a chance for you to win a voucher as well.
11: All right.
9: You got to get a pair of tickets for opening night. It's going to be Saturday night in Plymouth at Plymouth South. And that is where it's going to be. It's the Plymouth South High School Performing Arts Center. And we'll talk with Stephen Curtianis right after the news at 8 about the concert and another season ahead. Time to start looking at the 2026-2027 season. What shows do you want to go to? Are you interested in the Sinatra show that's coming up in February?
11: Oh, I like Frank Sinatra.
9: I have heard, yeah, they told me advance ticket sales for that show already high. They're seeing a lot of people.
11: I imagine.
9: You can't go wrong with a Sinatra-themed event. So, yeah, it's a great, great
11: Are you going to start
9: night.
11: Singing Fly Me to the Moon?
9: Who knows? I might. You might. They might
11: it's
9: have
11: one
9: to
11: of
9: drag
11: my favorites.
9: Me out. Yeah. That is a good
11: and
9: one.
11: And Young at Heart.
9: Yeah.
11: They played that at my wedding.
9: Boy, yeah. Yeah, so many good songs from Sinatra. Mm-hmm. Just put it on, and it's just, oh, boy, good stuff. A little bit later on after 8, we'll talk about the Art Complex Museum in Duxbury. They're teaming up with the Duxbury Oyster Company to have Shuck Fest. That's coming up on Saturday, September 26th.
11: Great name.
9: Yeah, it is. I'll be saying
11: I'm
9: that quickly.
11: I'm hitting it a Shuck Fest.
9: Yeah.
11: Hey, language.
9: All right, please. Okay, so we'll talk about that at 8:41. Joseph Wendell will be coming into the studio at that time. Text line is available for you, 781-837-4900, 781-837-4900. Anything you want to comment on or pass along, feel free to do that. 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Well, sad news, obviously, in the news industry throughout the years. There have been many stories about helicopters crashing, and many great journalists have lost their lives covering events. This latest one comes out in L.A., where there are a number of news choppers, a lot of the owned and operated stations by the network, you know, CBS, ABC, NBC, Fox, they all have their own helicopters. Not as many in some cities now.
11: No, more drones.
9: More drones. We know that, for example, the traffic helicopter has been grounded due to rising costs with insurance and fuel. So this was a helicopter hovering over what was already a tragedy, covering the scene of this fatal bus crash in the San Fernando Valley, when the helicopter fell from the skies, crashed, and unfortunately a fire as well. It happened in the L.A. Suburb of Chatsworth. One person on the ground was killed. First responders arrived to find the helicopter fully engulfed in flames. Additionally, at least two people were killed. Not only the pilot of the helicopter, but the reporter, and two people were killed in the bus crash as well.
11: It's terrible.
0: Just a heads up, there's a helicopter down over there.
1: I'm sorry, say that again?
0: There's a helicopter down just outside of you.
9: Yeah, and that's some audio from ATC.
1: Roger, can you go by the smoke and just verify what that is exactly?
9: Yeah, and so unfortunately, what people thought might happen became true. There's obviously a lot of confusion at the beginning because you're not sure. They couldn't tell what helicopter it was. There were so many. And then eventually the team at NBC4 in Los Angeles had to go on and report on their own colleagues, which is always sad.
3: We are coming on the air with heavy hearts tonight because we lost valued friends and colleagues just before 7 p.m. News Chopper 4 crashed in Chatsworth while on assignment tonight.
23: Both people on board and a third person on the ground were killed. Our crew was there covering a deadly crash involving a bus and an SUV just a couple of blocks away.
3: Here is a photo of our dear colleagues tonight. News Chopper 4 reporter Ileana Marino and her pilot George Marcineau. both killed in the helicopter crash tonight in Chatsworth. Ileana was born and raised in Orange County. She graduated from Chapman University with a degree.

0: degree in broadcast journalism and political science. She'd been flying in news choppers since the year 2010.
1: George Marcineau, her helicopter pilot, grew up here in Southern California. He graduated from Burbank High School in 1974. They began flying together in 2023. Yeah. George and Eliana often flew together, and you probably recall she often referred to him when they were covering stories together.
0: Just about an hour ago, NBC4 and Telemundo 52 released this statement about our colleagues. We are deeply saddened to share that a helicopter providing aerial news coverage for NBC4 and Telemundo 52 was involved in a fatal accident in Los Angeles on Tuesday evening. We extend our heartfelt condolences to the families, the friends, and the colleagues of those who lost their lives.
2: Yeah, that was the news team from NBC4 last night, and that talks about, you know, how dangerous it can be sometimes when they go out to do their jobs. You know, this was someone, Eliana Moreno was known as Ellie in the Heli was her nickname on the air, and she's been engaged less than a year, so just Aww. A sad story. But you heard the pilot, obviously a veteran pilot.
3: Yeah, and it just sounded like it happened
2: quickly.
3: So
2: yeah.
3: Quickly, so I don't know what happened.
2: Well,
3: at all.
2: The investigation, yeah, right. Some kind of equipment problem. But they had flown together, and obviously, you know, you fly together every day. You work very closely, so
3: tough
2: very
3: story.
2: Sad to hear about
3: have
2: that.
3: You,
2: one.
3: Have you ever been up in a helicopter?
2: No. People ask that question all the time because of my duties in the traffic mm-hmm. center. I was asked to go up there, and because we know our mutual friend David Cedrone mm-hmm. Did that. I chose not. It was something that I was not interested in. I understand it is a very unique view. And he got some amazing photos, but I never really felt comfortable in a helicopter. I'm not saying, obviously, most of them fly every day, but I haven't. What about you?
3: Yes, twice.
2: Oh,
3: not,
2: my gosh.
3: Not in a news chopper, though, just
2: yeah.
3: in I had an opportunity in high school.
2: Okay.
3: And then it was, you know, for some football game.
2: Would you
3: and
2: go on one now?
3: No, because okay. I'm old and I'm more scared, but it was fun. And it's
2: yeah.
3: funny because heights bother me, but flying in the helicopter didn't, and airplanes don't bother me either.
2: No.
3: It was pretty cool.
2: Yeah, yeah. And, of course, over the years, I've enjoyed going up in the hot air, the Goodyear blimp. I always figure if something happens here, maybe it'll go down slowly. I don't know.
3: Okay.
2: I don't. It's just something you
3: jump
2: tell
3: to
2: yourself.
3: Jump to me, Rob. Jump to
2: yeah,
3: me.
2: To make yourself feel better. But I have never,
3: that's gotta be
2: at
3: tough.
2: This point, been in a helicopter. But, obviously, it's sad for, you know, fellow journalists. We know that many people have lost their lives over the years, and in this case, just out, you know, doing their job, and it's a sad story. So, yeah, that was out in L.A. Happened in Chatsworth, just outside of L.A. yesterday. All right, WATD traffic and weather. Let's take a look at the ride on Route 3, which is slowing down near Derby Street. Some pockets there, heading up into Braintree, the expressway. Slow going from Furnace Brook up towards Southampton Street. 29 minutes, Braintree to Boston. 93 is slow out of Braintree, getting over to Ponkapog. 128, 795 to 109. 24 north delay, started Route 27 in Brockton. A crash on Attleboro, 95 northbound near 295 to watch out for. Traffic on the nines every morning. Traffic emergencies when they happen on WATD. Now the updated South Shore weather. 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The South Shore Gutter Monkeys. All right, let's check in with meteorologist Josh Nichols.
4: Across Greater Boston, the Metro South and the South Shore, starting off on the cool side here on this Wednesday morning with temperatures in the upper 40s and low 50s, a distinct feel of fall in the air, even though we still technically are in summer. It will be warming up here for the day today. My forecast calls for an ample amount of sunshine. We'll see top temps into the mid-70s with a general southwesterly breeze. Coming up for tonight, plan on just a few clouds. Won't be quite as cool The overnight low into the upper 50s. Plan on a blend of clouds and sun for tomorrow. Top temps will be into the middle and upper 70s. Friday's mostly sunny with a cool breeze. Highs will be into the mid-70s. Saturday offers up temperatures, though, only into the mid-60s, but at least we'll see plenty of sun. Next weather in just 10 minutes. For WATD, I'm meteorologist Jim.

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1: Thanks, Josh. And right now, 52 in Marshfield.
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1: 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Red Sox lose to the Rangers in Texas 4-2 last night. Sox continue their series against the Rangers tonight at 8:05. Jake Bennett should be on the mound for the Red Sox. And John from Marshfield, a Marshfield boys soccer note he wants us to pass along. Marshfield boys soccer beat Scituate 2-1 to improve to 3-0-1. Brady Hansen and Derek Hume scoring for the Rams. Ian Saravia was solid again in the net. Next game is home Thursday versus Silver Lake, if you can get that on the air. Yes, we will, John. Thank you. And that's our update on sports.
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1: 95.9 WATD, the South Shore's Morning News. Rob Hackelow with the morning team. All right, so one-man band for Ed Sheeran. That could be the case, as we've been hearing more about Ed Sheeran losing his opening acts over the firing of Macklemore. Let's get details now from ABC's... this is ABC's Start Here podcast.
9: Ed Sheeran's live concerts are famously long. After a couple hours of openers, he will then start his own headlining act.
10: I'm in love with the shape of you.
9: So by the time he's doing a Shape of You encore, his own performance has gone past 2.5 hours. Well, now his shows might have to be 2.5 hours total because his openers are dropping left and right. Earlier this week, the rapper Macklemore revealed he had been dropped as Sheeran's opening act for his North and South American tour after he performed his protest song Heinz Hall at MetLife Stadium in New Jersey.
11: Those are kids, what our country is funded. American, you can feel Palestine is free.
9: song explicitly accuses the U.S. government of supporting a genocide in Gaza and calls Israel an apartheid state. In a statement, Macklemore said he had been performing this song for years. Everyone knows his politics. But here, he was performing in one of the highest profile tours on earth in an NFL stadium. And the promoter of this tour is an NFL owner, Patriots owner Robert Kraft. Kraft is Jewish, he's unabashedly pro-Israel, and says Macklemore has a, quote, broader history of anti-Semitic rhetoric and imagery, end quote. He quickly rallied several fellow team owners to say Macklemore is no longer welcome in their stadiums. Even though one of them, the Cowboys Stadium in Dallas, is still set to host the artist formerly known as Kanye West, who's expressed praise for Hitler. But there were also questions for the artists here. What would other musicians do? Sheeran put out a statement that to many of his fans seemed to do more harm than good. He said he was appalled by the war and hoped for peace in the region, while also making it clear he would not address the conflict itself. He said he had nothing to do with this firing, but then also said he would not be pressuring financiers by threatening to quit. Quote, I would never let down the fans who have made plans, nor would I abandon the touring crew and other support acts and musicians who rely on me to make a living. Well, the other musicians did not seem to rely on him at all here, because by the end of the day, the other opening acts on this tour, including Billie Eilish's brother and collaborator Phineas, the Danish pop band Lucas Graham, and Irish singer-songwriter Aaron Rowe, had all dropped out of the tour voluntarily. Rowe, in particular, invoked Ireland's history of oppression, saying billionaires should not be allowed to silence artists. Then the dagger, Sheeran's own band, has now quit this tour, meaning if he plans to continue performing to support musicians, he'll have to get an entire new roster of musicians.
1: ABC's Brad Milkey. All right, it is 6:59, traffic and weather on the nines. And the expressway northbound is filled in Furnacebrook to Southampton Street. Route 3 delays start at Derby Street in Hingham. South Shore weather for today. We are going to have a pretty nice day today. Sun, variable clouds mixed in, 75 for the high, 52 now at 7.
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11: ABC News, I'm Sherry Preston. Two deadly crashes in Los Angeles, leaving six people dead.
12: Our hearts are with those impacted by the bus collision and the helicopter crash, and with the entire community who lost members of their team while they were doing their job.
11: The bus crash was first, killing three, then a news helicopter covering that accident crashed, killing three more people. Federal Reserve widely expected to announce later today it's raising interest rates for the first time in 3 years to try to get inflation under control. President Trump has long been pushing for interest rate cuts. He also says that renovations on the Kennedy Center will not be going forward if his name is not on the side of the building, the board there shutting down the main facility. At least 16 people are now dead after the collapse of a building in Gaza. Officials say several children are among the victims. The building had been damaged by Israeli airstrikes. This is ABC News. A new bill is awaiting passage in the House of Representatives. ABC's Sophie Flay says it's focused on reforming college sports.
13: The Protect College Sports Act would make several changes, including setting compensation rules around players' name, image, and likeness payments, giving athletes 5 years of eligibility, generally allowing one transfer, and providing protections for scholarships and health care. The bill would also grant the NCAA immunity from federal antitrust lawsuits when enforcing its rules. Critics argue that would give schools and the NCAA more control and could limit athletes' bargaining power and earning potential.
11: Weeks after a mistrial was declared in the Lindsey Clancy case, Massachusetts Governor Mara Healey has announced a new plan to expand home health visits for new mothers. At a news conference yesterday, she said to every new mom who has struggled with mental health before, during, or after pregnancy, we see you. I'm Sherry Preston, ABC News.
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16: 52 degrees outside our South Shore studios at 7:02. Meteorologist Josh Nichols says your high today is 75. Going to be nice out there. Got a little bit of a nice early fall weather day. 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Good morning. I'm Christine James. Now here's what's happening. A little bit more on that story you just heard at the top of the hour with the governor coming out following the high-profile murder trial of Lindsay Clancy and talking about new parents in the state getting better support and postpartum care. The governor proposing providing free home visits by nurses to all parents with newborns, as well as updated regulations governing mental health screenings of new mothers.
15: I'll be filing a supplemental budget, which will include $2 million for the expansion of this program so that every Massachusetts family and new mom, new parents have access to this critical resource.
16: Dr. Robbie Goldstein is the Mass Commissioner of Public Health.
17: Right now, our home visiting program serves about 3,000 families every year. 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
16: And these comments made yesterday at Boston's Beth Israel Deaconess Medical Center.
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16: And it's 7:04 here at 95.9 News, now brought to you by Bellstar Jewelry. 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Visit them in the Anderson Plaza in Pembroke. Well, the Boston Division of the FBI has returned a variety of historical artifacts and records belonging to the USS Massachusetts, a decommissioned World War II battleship. The FBI says they returned 9 items, including a folder labeled Plan of the Day for 1942, containing a historically significant set of documents that provides a rare glimpse into the Navy's operational planning during World War II. Also returned a rusted metal crate labeled Missile Hazards Within and a First Lieutenant's Damage Control Book detailing the exact engineering and structural specifications required to keep the battleship afloat and combat ready. The officials from the FBI say the artifacts were believed to be missing for decades, and they're saying thank you to a Texas family for turning them over after finding them among their late father's possessions. The father had worked on refurbishing the ship in the 1990s. USS Massachusetts, affectionately known by her crew as Big Mamie, serves as a floating museum at Battleship Cove in Fall River. And in Duxbury, the select board looking to regulate structures placed within the easement along the town's seawall. The town uses an easement that stretches into residents' yards to inspect the condition of the seawall. Some residents want to put up temporary decks that allow them to view the beach over the barrier. Select board chair Amy McNabb explained why the town is looking to regulate these structures.
19: There had been some structures built in the easement area on some properties, and there was a zoning enforcement issued against those property owners. It went before the Zoning Board of Appeals. The Zoning Board needed guidance from the Select Board as to what the town is or is not allowing within that easement area.
16: And McNabb proposing a licensing system for temporary structures placed along the seawall.
19: This would allow for structures such as decks, as long as they are removable, to be allowed within that easement area.
16: Residents would have to apply for a license with the select board to put up any structures in the easement. The license would only be valid from April to October, and residents would have to pay an administrative fee. Duxbury resident John Verity, who lives along the seawall, expressed his frustration at the proposed rule.
20: We always could access that area. Now we're being asked to get a permit for our own land, and I understand you're trying to manage the activity, but I think it's become like an us against them thing, and that's unhealthy. It's already a little ugly with the betterment, with the large wall, with houses that aren't high enough to see over the wall.
16: Barrett and other residents have temporary aluminum stairs that they use to view and access the beach. Select Board agreed to make an exception for temporary stairs, allowing residents to keep them up year-round. McNabb says the Select Board will be looking to approve the easement regulations by their next meeting there in Duxbury. Meanwhile, fire damaging a single-family home in Brockton, flames showing from the rear of the home. Firefighters arrived last night about 7:30 at 45 Summer Street after receiving a call. Parts of the interior of the home sustaining heavy damage. No injuries reported. The cause is under investigation. And in Holbrook, firefighters contained flames in the ventilation ducts. That was in the Vader Percussion Drumstick Factory, 270 Center Street. That fire reported about 1 o'clock yesterday. No one was hurt.
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0: Now, WATD traffic and weather on the nines.
1: 7:09, and taking a look at your ride this morning on the expressway northbound, it is heavy and slow from Braintree now all the way up to Southampton Street. It's a 32-minute ride, Braintree to Boston, Route 3 on the northbound side. It's heavy and slow starting around the Hingham area from Derby Street, and it's sluggish right up into Braintree. The southbound side of Route 3 is slow at the Sagamore. 25 East is slow at the Bourne. 24 North is slow at 140. And we've got more delays, 24 Route 27 in Brockton up to 93. 93 southbound is busy coming out of Braintree over to Canton. 128 is heavy, 95 up towards 109 in Dedham. We did have a crash in Attleboro in the left lane, 95 north at 295. Traffic on the nines every morning. Traffic emergencies when they happen on WATD. Now the updated South Shore weather.
21: Across Greater Boston, the Metro South and the South Shore, starting off on the cool side here on this Wednesday morning with temperatures in the upper 40s and low 50s. A distinct feel of fall in the air, even though we still technically are in summer. It will be warming up here for the day today. My forecast calls for an ample amount of sunshine. We'll see top temps into the mid-70s with a gentle southwesterly breeze. Coming up for tonight, plan on just a few clouds. Won't be quite as cool. The overnight low into the upper 50s. Plan on a blend of clouds and sun for tomorrow. Top temps will be into the middle and upper 70s. Friday's mostly sunny with a cool breeze. Highs will be into the mid-70s. Saturday offers up temperatures, though, only into the mid-60s, but at least we'll see plenty of sun. Next weather in just 10 minutes. For WATD, I'm meteorologist Josh Nichols.
16: Right now looking at 53 degrees outside our South Shore studios, 7:11 on a Wednesday. I'm Christine James, sending it back to Rob Hackle right here, 95.9 WATD.
1: Thank you, Christine. Good morning to you. Good morning, everyone. Welcome. 7 o'clock hour, the South Shore's Morning News. Rob Hackle with the morning team. And we're also on... I tell you, I do like these Ed Sheeran songs. I don't know what's going to all happen with this whole thing. I bet he's wishing he never invited Macklemore in the beginning.
16: And I do, and I know that a lot of people might disagree, but, you know, when I see entertainers, just entertain me. I don't care about your political views. I don't want to hear them.
1: Well, that's what I'm wondering.
16: It's entertainment.
1: Ed Sheeran has said he didn't want to be involved in politics. He just wants to go out and do the show. And
16: right.
1: I don't know what's happening because it's supposed to be Friday and Saturday, the 25th and 26th of September, that he's supposed to be coming to Foxborough to do his show. And I understand, you know, Robert Kraft, he owns the stadium. So in a sense, someone said it's similar to performing in your house if you have a guest or someone that... Is it censoring or is it more that he is just so angry with Macklemore and he's saying, I don't feel comfortable, I don't want to invite this guy? And then there's the thing, you know, he works with his other buddies who have stadiums, and so then as Ed Sheeran said, the people that do the tour, they make the decision, they go, okay, let's just drop this Macklemore, you know, we'll just get rid of him. And then what ends up happening is I think Ed Sheeran's band and the rest of them want to be in solidarity,
3: And so then you just got Ed Sheeran, and then you're putting him, does he have to say something now? Does he not? Does this make people not like Ed Sheeran? Because, again, he's just, you know, what would you want him to do? Do you want him to stop the tour
16: like
3: too?
16: I'm going to make the same comment I made before. Yeah. I don't want to see Macklemore on Meet the Press, and like I said in the old days, and I don't want to see Dick Cheney in a movie. Keep them separate. These people,
3: politicians,
16: they are
3: political.
16: Made to entertain, yeah. Just like actors and actresses. And I know I'm going to get some blowback, but if you up and yell at me, I'm not talking to you. They are paid to live in a fantasy world, to make up things. I want to be entertained. I don't care what their political views are, Rob.
3: Yeah, this is someone saying, well,
16: and if they
3: I
16: have
3: need
16: them,
3: to use
16: why,
3: my platform.
16: Why do you have to share it publicly?
3: Yeah,
16: people
3: no.
16: are paid to be entertained. We have enough of the other stuff, which is seeping through every facet of our lives. That's just my feeling.
3: And if you want to hear about that, there's plenty of places, you're right, you can hear it. If
16: too
3: you
16: many.
3: Just want to go to an Ed Sheeran concert and enjoy a concert, that's fine.
16: Let's have a break.
3: But do you need to boycott Ed Sheeran now? I don't. Is anyone, would you boycott Ed Sheeran? 781-837-4900. I don't know. Let's see what AOC says. Is she going to boycott Ed Sheeran?
4: Hey, if Ed Sheeran comes on the radio while you're driving along, are you changing the channels?
22: I am.
3: Aw.
4: You are?
22: Yeah. How,
4: why is that?
22: I think that what we've seen, especially, it's not just what has happened with the act and not just in removing Macklemore from the lineup, but when you see what Robert Kraft did to line up all of the stadiums to censor speech in that one specific way, it's become clear that this is not just about one music artist or two music artists, but this is about how just a handful of stadium owners and the elite can prevent an entire massive issue, in this case the genocide in Gaza. But it doesn't stop there. It could be speaking out about AI. It could be speaking out about any issue that you can now just get a handful of stadium owners to ensure that an entire person's career can be jeopardized if they...
3: Well, I don't know if it's
16: taking it a little far.
3: No, Macklemore can just go anywhere
16: else.
3: Or
16: is it Robert Kraft speaking up and sharing his feelings because it's anti-Semitic?
3: Yes.
16: That's the way he feels that way. Isn't he speaking up for his point of view?
3: Well,
16: are they trying to censor him? I mean, we could argue.
3: Macklemore and Robert Kraft each have different views. Robert Kraft is doing what he wants to do. Macklemore is doing what he wants to do. And Macklemore will have other platforms.
16: Absolutely.
3: In fact, he'll probably get hired by some other stadium to put on the show because of this. So he'll be fine. I don't know. I just wish you're right that the politics didn't have, because it's going to probably ruin people that just want to go and watch Ed Sheeran.
16: Hey, people can't have Thanksgiving dinner without getting into this.
3: I know.
16: Does it
3: I
16: have
3: know.
16: To be in
3: so,
16: just our escape? You know,
3: peace in the Middle East and pass the gravy.
16: A lot of people keep talking about self-care. Well, part of self-care is learning when to keep your mouth shut, Rob.
3: Yeah.
16: Not, you don't have to express every opinion of yours at all times in every venue.
3: Yeah, it does.
16: And post it.
3: It does seem like that, yeah.
16: It just drives me nuts.
3: Entertain me, yeah.
16: Entertain me is right.
3: Yeah, Christine says, Lisa and Humrock nailed it. Christine, don't include your personal or political views, your act. Entertain me, not persuade me.
16: Yes, thank you.
3: You're right, if that's
16: thank
3: what
16: you,
3: it
16: Lisa
3: is
16: and
3: as
16: Humrock.
3: Well. Anne from Plymouth, Christine is spot on. Completely agree. There you go. All right. 71
16: Let's talk
3: says,
16: about the gold standard
3: I
16: here,
3: love
16: Rob.
3: Ed. I don't care what his political views are. He's just adorable. Well, yeah,
16: okay.
3: Ed Sheeran. I mean, yeah.
16: I'd like him, too.
3: He seems like a very, very cute redhead for me saying that
16: very,
3: someone
16: and
3: that's
16: very
3: not going to date him. But, yeah, he cranks out these hits.
16: How many weddings have you been to with Ed Sheeran songs?
3: Ed Sheeran music, I know. And so all of this may be affected because of this. I don't know. Again, you know.
16: What,
3: this,
16: weddings?
3: Well, no, there's this whole tour. I don't know what's going to, because people have already obviously booked their schedule. And, you know, you want to go to an Ed Sheeran show. I'm sure it's not cheap, right? So I don't know. In any event, you can check in on that or any other topic as well. 781-837-4900. Christina's a special guest coming up in the 7:30 news, I believe. I think,
16: yes, I do.
3: I think that woman is here now, so
16: okay,
3: I will let
16: you
3: go. Thank you so much. And by the way, thanks everybody for checking in on the YouTube feed as well, WATD Radio. We're on YouTube. You can watch the show. There's Christine right now exiting booth. I am here in the on-air studio, and you are on the text line, 781-837-4900. Coming up a little bit later on, we will have Amy Naples from the Plymouth Chamber at 740. As I mentioned, it is the season opening night, I should say, a new season of the Plymouth Philharmonic Saturday night in Plymouth. It's going to be at Plymouth South, and we'll talk to Stephen after the news at 8. He'll preview the show, and we'll have tickets to give away for the show as well, so stick around for that. Right now,

0: 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It's time now for business news. 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
1: From ABC News, Wall Street Now. On the eve of a decision from the Federal Reserve, stock traders were betting on an interest rate hike. Investors yesterday pushed the Dow Jones 328 points lower to just over 52,000. The S&P slipped 0.4%, the NASDAQ 0.8%. When he took the helm at the Fed, Chairman Kevin Warsh said he agreed with President Trump that interest rates needed to come down. Economists give 92% odds that Warsh will announce a 0.25% increase this afternoon. Months before Christmas, Amazon intends to get a jump on the holiday shopping season. The online retailer plans to stage its Prime Big Deal Days October 6th and 7th, offering Prime members millions of deals on a variety of merchandise. Wendy's is bringing back a fan favorite, but it isn't a food item. The burger chain will soon return to its original 1969-style yellow cups and food boxes. Wendy's moved away from yellow during a brand update in the 1990s. Jim Ryan, ABC News.
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0: Time now is 7:19 WATD traffic and weather. We update it every 10 minutes in the morning. And the ride on the expressway northbound jammed from Braintree up to Southampton Street. There's also a crash right at the end of the ramp from Columbia Road onto the northbound expressway. So that'll make things for a tough squeeze up through there. We've got a drive time of 34 minutes. Braintree to Boston, Route 3 is slowing down prior to Derby Street in Hingham. Up into Braintree, 93 is slow. Braintree to Canton, 128 heavy, 95 to 109. 24 north delay started Route 27 in Brockton. Down the Cape, let's see if we got any. We got delays at both Cape bridges at the Sagamore and the Bourne getting on Cape. And also we have word of a crash, 495 southbound in the left lane at Route 1 in Plainville. Traffic on the 9s every morning. Traffic emergencies when they happen on WATD. Now the updated South Shore weather. 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
4: Across Greater Boston, the Metro South and the South Shore, starting off on the cool side here on this Wednesday morning with temperatures in the upper 40s and low 50s. A distinct feel of fall in the air, even though we still technically are in summer. It will be warming up here for the day today. My forecast calls for an ample amount of sunshine. We'll see top temps into the mid-70s with a gentle southwesterly breeze. Coming up for tonight, plan on just a few clouds. Won't be quite as cool. The overnight low into the upper 50s. Plan on a blend of clouds and sun for tomorrow. Top temps will be into the middle and upper 70s. Friday's mostly sunny with a cool breeze. Highs will be into the mid-70s. Saturday offers up temperatures, though, only into the mid-60s, but at least we'll see plenty of sun. Next weather in just 10 minutes. For WATD, I'm meteorologist Josh Nichols.
0: 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And right now, outside our studio in Marshfield, the temperature 53 degrees at the weather station WATD. Sports is up next, and still ahead, our digital pro, Kim Commando.
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0: As Texas stayed within one game of AL West leading Houston, the Rangers moving ahead of Toronto to stay within 1.5 games of Cleveland for that third wild card spot. So the Red Sox lose 4-2. They're going to try to get the win tonight. Sox and Rangers down in Texas. 8:05. Jake Bennett will be on the mound. Let's get an update now on high school sports. Got a lot of local action. We'll turn it over to Brendan Connolly.
1: That's right, guys. Temperatures are starting to drop in New England, but the high school sports are ramping up. The season is in full swing, and we have some games from Tuesday to recap. Let's begin with boys soccer. In the Patriot League, Hingham doubled up Hanover, winning 2-1. Pembroke coasted past Plymouth North, winning 6-2. Nate Camo sniped a goal and dished out 3 assists for the Titans. Bridgewater Raynham fought to the end but fell to New Bedford, losing 4-3. On the girls' side, Duxbury would not be stopped, defeating Plymouth South 8-0. Lila McQuarrie and Mariana Stambolis each had 2 goals apiece for the Dragons. Hingham shut out Hanover, rolling 3-0. Maeve Maroney netted a pair of goals for the Harbor Women, and Taylor Bellow scored her 50th goal as well. Marshfield and Scituate battled to a draw, closing things out at 1-1. Plymouth North eked out a win, topping Pembroke 2-1. Silver Lake cruised offensively, winning 7-0 over Quincy. Avery Ross had 2 goals to go with an assist. Whitman Hansen won its game with North Quincy 2-0. Addison Hughes registered a shutout for the Panthers in net. Bridgewater Raynham recorded a victory, defeating St. John Paul II 7-1. Brockton fell to Sharon, losing 3-0. In field hockey news, Norwell defeated Carver 2-1. West Bridgewater silenced Case, coasting 6-0. On the volleyball circuit, Rockland swept Middleborough 3-0. Braintree dropped its match with Natick, losing 3-0. And lastly, Carver shut out Norwell, winning by the final score of 3-0. Brendan Connolly, WATD Sports.
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6: It was the summer of 1969, and Toby Gibson was taking the prettiest girl in school, Diane Lane, on their first official date. Toby's dad let him take his prized Ford LTD Country Squire, a beautiful vehicle with wood grain paneling, massive interior space, and a V8 engine, to the Marshfield Drive-In Theater. Toby was pulling out all the stops. Easy Rider was playing on the big screen that night, and Toby and Diane saw most of the movie. Of course,

0: Toby was going to clean all the popcorn that had somehow found its way onto the floor before he returned his dad's car. But when the movie ended, Toby wasn't thinking about that just yet, or about much of anything, really. A love struck Toby's head was still up in the clouds. Amidst first love's fog, Toby forgot to unhook the speaker from the car, pulled away, and came crashing back to earth as that speaker smashed through the driver's side window of his father's country squire. I guess it's true what the song says. Love hurts.
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2: 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And of course, the text line, if you want to weigh in on the Ed Sheeran, Macklemore, Robert Kraft, any of that, you can. 781-837-4900 is the text line. 781-837-4900, that or any other topic you want to pass along. Feel free to do that. 729 coming up. Amy Naples, Plymouth Area Chamber of Commerce segment at 741 right now. Traffic and weather in the nines. And we are dealing with delays on the expressway from Braintree to Southampton. The crash at the end of the ramp from Columbia Road has cleared, but still a mess getting into the city. Route 3, very heavy from Hingham up to Braintree. 24 North delays started Route 27 in Brockton. 93 is heavy out of Braintree over to Canton. 128 is heavy 95 to 109. And we are seeing about a mile delay at the Sagamore and Bourne Bridges. South Shore weather. For today, we'll have sun filtered by variable clouds, 75. Tonight, variable clouds, a low 60. 54 right now in Marshfield, 7:30.
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4: 54 degrees outside our South Shore studios at 7:30. Meteorologist Josh Nichols calling for a beautiful day. Very nice early fall weather. 75 and sunny out there. 75 is your high. 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Good morning. I'm Christine James. Now here's what's happening.
5: There's a helicopter down over there.
6: ATC.net capturing responders after a news helicopter crash, killing at least three people near the scene of an earlier fatal bus crash in Los Angeles. A federal judge reaffirmed Tuesday the only way President Trump's name is going to be added to the Kennedy Center's inactive Congress. And a short time later, the board overseeing the famed Performing Arts Institution voted to shut down for renovations. This abrupt announcement over the center's PA system.
7: The center is now closed to the public.
6: And then President Trump dropped the hammer and put a halt to the whole reno.
4: That's ABC News. Massachusetts Governor Maura Healey proposing free home visits from nurses for every new parent in the state and expanded mental health screenings for new mothers.
8: The first thing is that we're making sure that every new parent in Massachusetts can receive a home health visit from a nurse within the first few weeks of giving birth. That's the first thing we're announcing today. It's called the Welcome Family Program, and it's free, voluntary home visiting for families who've just welcomed a baby.
4: And the governor says she will seek $2 million to expand a federally funded program that currently provides home visits to about 3,000 families annually, with the goal offering visits to families of all 68,000 newborns each year.
8: That I'm boosting a program that helps doctors identify and treat mental health concerns during pregnancy and the postpartum period. There's an existing program, it's called MCPAP. It's the Massachusetts Child Psychiatry Access Program for Moms. It gives doctors and other clinicians real-time access to specialists in perinatal mental health, along with care coordination and training. I'm proposing an additional $250,000 to expand this important program.
4: And this announcement comes amid increased attention to maternal mental health following the high-profile Lindsay Clancy murder trial. A Brockton accused of recording children at Boston's Frog Pond back in court yesterday, facing additional charges. 60-year-old Mark Sullivan, a registered sex offender, is now being charged with 60 counts of photographing children.

0: in sexual or intimate ways. He's been held without bail the past several weeks after he was arrested for allegedly using sunglasses with a camera attached and a cell phone to record children at the Frog Pond on the Boston Common. Sullivan is scheduled to be back in court on Friday. We'll be back with more news right after this.
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0: 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Joining me now live in studio, we have Kim Waitkus here from Marshfield, and she's here to tell us about a very special event to honor a very special person. Thanks so much for joining us today.
3: Thank you for having me.
0: Well, I know I saw this, that the community here in Marshfield was coming together to support Erica Gilbert, who was suffering from cancer and was a valiant fighter. And she is the daughter and stepdaughter of a lot of people, may know them, Stephen and Stephanie Vining, right here in town. But unfortunately, she didn't make it, and she passed away. So you are behind your sponsoring and helping to organize a get-together, a fundraiser, and that's coming up this Sunday here in Marshfield at the Jetty at 3 o'clock. Tell our listeners a little bit about why you decided to do this.
3: Well, talking to her mother during Erica's journey, she just lit up the room everywhere she would go. And her strength and courage just really touched my heart. And I just felt that the community needed to step up, wrap our arms around the family, and show them that we support them.
0: Right, and you've known Stephen and Stephanie Vining for years here in Marshfield.
3: Yes, I have, yes.
0: Now, tell us a little bit about what's going to happen on Sunday at the Jetty here in Marshfield.
3: Okay, it's this Sunday, the 20th, at 3 o'clock. It is open to the public. It is obviously a Pats game, I hear, at 1 o'clock, but it's okay. They have TVs, and I have approximately 35 and still more coming in gift certificates from local businesses and also surrounding towns.
0: Wow.
3: That have supported this.
0: And you'll be raffling those off?
3: Yes, I will be.
0: That's mm-hmm. fun. And you've had some help from some local businesses helping sponsor this.
3: I have. The Jetty, I want to thank them for hosting the fundraiser. And then Dave at Marshfield Business Center, he did all the flyers, and any printing that I needed was very, very helpful.
0: That's wonderful. Now, tell me a little bit about Erica Gilbert. A lot of people here probably know her or her father, her mother and stepfather, Stephen and Stephanie Vining. You said the way that her mother spoke about her was just so unique and wonderful.
3: It was. Her mom, just every day they would talk. Erica would call her about, what are you wearing to this event? What's for dinner? I'm doing this. I mean, just they were so close, the mm-hmm. bond that they had in her with her stepdad, Stephen.
0: That's nice to hear. And I know that they're trying to raise some, they were raising money to help with just mm-hmm. getting through cancer and hopefully
3: yes.
0: survival. Unfortunately, she passed. And so now the funds will go to help pay for a funeral and the expenses that go with that. But I believe that any leftover funds will help some mm-hmm. Marshfield High School students.
3: Yes.
0: That's
3: yeah.
0: what, now, if you can't go to the event, I heard there's a GoFundMe page.
3: There is, yes.
0: And typically with something like that, her name again, Erica Gilbert, and you can go right to a GoFundMe page. What kind of response have you gotten so far when you've been telling people about this event on Sunday for Erica Gilbert?
3: It's been very positive. Just the whole community showing the support, the love, and it's going to be a good turnout.
0: Absolutely. And I think, do you think just the fact with planning this and

0: getting this together and talking with a family, just keeping busy like that, but keeping her name out there. Do you think that that's helping a little bit with the healing process?
1: Absolutely. Absolutely.
0: Yeah. I notice you're, when you talk about the family, your face lights up.
1: Yep.
0: That's great. That's always good. Time and place again, Kim.
1: It is going to be at the Jetty this Sunday, the 20th at 3 o'clock, open to the public. There will be music and drawings.
0: Okay, that sounds good. And Erica Gilbert, and it's E-R-I-K-A, and you can go and check it. You can Google that, and you can go to the GoFundMe page if you can't attend on Sunday but want to help out. Now, if people are thinking, well, I'd like to go and support the family, I don't really know them, what would you say to them?
1: The way that she touched everybody's heart that knew her, just going to the event and being around other people that have that have met her, know her well, you will get to have the feeling of who she was and how she was such a caring person to everybody that she was around.
0: That sounds great. Again, in loving memory of Erica Gilbert, she was the daughter and stepdaughter of Stephen and Stephanie Vining. That's at the Jetty in Marshfield this Sunday, the 20th at 3 p.m., raffles and music. Kim Wakis, thanks for letting us know about this, and thanks for organizing it. We're going to put this information up online, too.
1: Thank you.
0: You're welcome.
1: Thank you.
0: I'm Christine James. We're going to traffic and weather now.
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3: Now, WATD traffic and weather on the nines.
4: 7:39, and taking a look at the ride heading into town on the expressway northbound. That's stop and go from Braintree as you make your way up towards Andrews Square. Pretty busy most of the way in, so it's getting close to a 40-minute drive now. Route 3 on the northbound side, looks like we're picking up trouble here. This is a crash reported now. I'm just getting word on this. Route 3 northbound, I'm going to put it in the... this would be in Duxbury, so it'd be after Route 3A in Duxbury, okay? So after Route 3A, but before you get to Route 14. So expect delays building. That'll probably back up before the Jones River in Kingston on Route 3 northbound. So, again, the crash is Route 3 northbound. And, again, it's reported to be after Route 3A in Duxbury. Okay, so allow extra time up through that stretch as you make your way along Route 3 on the northbound side. That's after exit 20. And then more delays, as we mentioned, from Hingham up to Braintree. Southbound delays at the Cape Bridges. 24 is heavy northbound from Route 27 in Brockton up to 139. 93 southbound is slow out of Braintree, getting over to Canton. That continues on 128 from 95 to 109 in Dedham. Traffic on the nines every morning. Traffic emergencies when they happen on WATD. Now the updated South Shore weather.
5: At the Blue Hill Observatory, the sun will rise at 6:25. This morning. It will set at 6:51 this evening. We're losing approximately 2.5 minutes of daylight per day. The top temp yesterday at Blue Hill, 68 degrees. We should make it up closer into the mid-70s here for the day today with an ample amount of sunshine. Off to a cool start, by the way, too. We're starting out our morning with low temperatures in the upper 40s and low 50s. But it will warm up. For tonight, we'll see just a few clouds. Overnight lows will be into the upper 50s. For tomorrow, plan on sunshine mixed with clouds, a southwesterly breeze, the high temperature closer to 80. It'll be mostly sunny for Friday afternoon, but there could be a shower, thunder shower early. High temperatures will be into the upper 70s. Saturday brings a cool

0: cool breeze out of the north with plenty of sun. Highs will be into the upper 60s. Look for more clouds than sun with some scattered showers for Sunday. Highs near 70. Next weather in just 10 minutes. For WATD, I'm meteorologist Josh Nichols.
1: And right now looking at 55 degrees outside our South Shore studios, 743. That's local news. I'm Christine James, sending it back to Ron Packler right here, 95.9 WATD.
2: Christine, thank you so much. The South Shore's Morning News continues on the radio. We're also up on the YouTube feed as well, live, WATD Radio on YouTube. It is a Wednesday, so that means time to check in with Amy Naples, Plymouth Area Chamber of Commerce. She is the Executive Director. Amy, good morning.
3: Good morning, Rob. How are you?
2: Doing very well. How are you on this middle of September Wednesday?
3: I'm doing fantastic. The sun's shining. It's a busy time of year for the chamber, busy day especially for us, but it is all good.
2: Well, it is, yeah. So much going on, and we love having you on every week so we can find out what's going on in the community. So we have three items to highlight this week, right? What's number one?
3: So first, I wanted to talk about an initiative that the Duxbury Chamber is working on alongside in partnership with the Hall's Corner Working Group, which is a town-appointed board for the town of Duxbury. We are engaging local businesses and stakeholders regarding proposed pedestrian and safety improvements in Hall's Corner. So we are hosting a listening session to be held on Thursday, September 24th at 9 a.m. at Chestnut Street Grill. And this is providing an opportunity for business owners to learn more about the proposed improvements, ask questions, share their concerns and feedback directly with the town representatives. So the town planner will be presenting the proposed plans, and the group will be, making sure that all businesses have a say in the plans and work alongside with our local business community. It's a really great opportunity for people within that area to learn more about this and have a really constructive conversation. So all are welcome to join the conversation. Again, it's on September 24th at 9 a.m. at Chestnut Street Grill.
2: Okay, Chestnut, what was it?
3: Chestnut Street Grill, on Chestnut Street in Duxbury and Hall's Corner.
2: Makes a lot of sense. Beautiful Hall's Corner, yes, in Duxbury. Okay, so that's good. So that's item number one. Yes. Let's see, number two.
3: Item number two, we have a morning mixer coming up on next Monday. The South Shore Community Action Council will be hosting that morning mixer, so it's a very casual networking opportunity. People can pop on by anytime between 8:30 and 9:30 to do a little networking, get your week and morning started with some great conversations, make some valuable connections. And again, that's on September 21st at 8:30 a.m. So starting the week off right with a little networking before your day gets started. You can head on over to plymouthchamber.com to register for that. You do not have to register, and it is free to attend, but we like to give them a heads up because there'll be coffee and little bites like that.
2: Okay, all right. So that'll be coming up, a morning mixer on a Monday, and South Shore Community Action Council does so many important, great things. So that's a good one. Okay,
3: number two. They do amazing work in the community, and I know they're always looking for volunteers, and I know we receive a lot of phone calls of businesses and people, our residents, looking for volunteer opportunities to give back to the community. So you can learn more about that wonderful organization by attending.
2: All right, that's good. And number three, Amy.
3: I figured I would give one more final pitch about our Seal the Deal pitch night that's coming up also next week, which is on Wednesday, September 23rd from 6 to 8 p.m. We will have a networking cocktail hour prior to the actual program of pitches. So we have selected five entrepreneurs to make their pitch, and they have an opportunity to get invested in. They have an opportunity to walk away with some cash. So this is a really cool concept, very much like Shark Tank. If people watch that, we have five judges, so to speak, or investors, we like to call them, that will be critiquing the entrepreneurs, sharing insight, and all of that. So if anyone is interested, tickets are available. It will be held at the Spire Center, which is located in downtown Plymouth, and again from 6 to 8 p.m. We are really looking forward to it. You can learn more about that certainly by heading over to PlymouthChamber.com or by reaching out to the Chamber office, and anyone can help you answer any questions about that.
2: All right, good stuff. Go to the webpage, as Amy mentioned, and you get all the details on this and other events at PlymouthChamber.com. 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Amy Naples is the executive director. She joins us every week at this time on WATD. Thank you, Amy.
3: Thank you, Rob. I hope you have a wonderful day. Now I'm off to the 8:44 breakfast.
2: I know. That's so exciting. So enjoy that. I know that filled up. That's happening. By the way, we'll get recaps on it, but that's about discussing the future of energy on the South Shore. So tell me how it goes. We'll probably do a little recap. I imagine Tim will as well. So that'll be good.
3: Absolutely. I'm very excited about it. It's going to be a really informative conversation, and I'm looking forward to learning more alongside with all the attendees. This is something out of my wheelhouse and something that's very, very important to our region.
2: Yeah, absolutely, Amy. All right, I'll have a great time over there at the breakfast. We'll talk to you next week.
3: All right, thanks so much, Rob. I'll talk to you next week.
2: All right, bye-bye. That's Amy Naples. So the conversation is going to be an event that we've been promoting, but if you missed it, you'll hear more about it. Obviously, it's sold out now, but it's breakfast. They're happening today to discuss the future of energy on the South Shore as a region. The Plymouth Chamber and the South Shore Chamber working together, talking with a professor, I believe a doctor of nuclear engineering. He's the director of nuclear engineering at UMass Lowell. So it should be fascinating to hear about the future of energy and how we provide enough energy for our growing needs when it comes to consumer and business. 7:49. Back out to the roads, WATD's traffic and weather on the nines. And we got some trouble along Route 3 on the northbound side. It's a crash. It's reported to be in the left lane now. Route 3 northbound, a left lane crash after exit 20. Route 3A in Duxbury. And let's see where it's backing up to now. So let's see here. Route 3 is going to be jammed up starting, I imagine, back into Kingston. Back towards Smith's Lane in Kingston, back around Smith's Lane in Kingston. It's going to be jammed all the way up towards that crash. Again, it's after Route 3A, before Route 14 in Duxbury, so in that stretch. So if you do get on at Route 14, if you're somebody that gets on at Route 14 in Duxbury, you're going to be beyond the crash, okay? So get on at Route 14, and then you'll be fine up until about Derby Street in Hingham, and it's heavy from there up to Braintree. Southbound Route 3 is jammed already over a mile plus at the a mile and a half, 3 south of the Sagamore. 25 east is slow, about a mile and a half at the Bourne. We had a work crew scheduled later in the Sagamore, but that's at 9, but it looks just very heavy getting on the Cape Bridges this morning. Northbound expressways filled in Braintree to Southampton Street. 24 north delay started Route 27 in Brockton, and still busy as you make your way along 93 coming out of Braintree over to Canton. Traffic on the nines every morning. Traffic emergencies when they happen on WATD. Now, the updated South Shore weather. Let's get the details. 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
0: Across Greater Boston, the Metro South and the South Shore, starting off on the cool side here on this Wednesday morning with temperatures in the upper 40s and low 50s. A distinct feel of fall in the air, even though we still technically are in summer. It will be warming up here for the day today. My forecast calls for an ample amount of sunshine. We'll see top temps into the mid-70s with a gentle southwesterly breeze. Coming up for tonight, plan on just a few clouds. Won't be quite as cool. The overnight low into the upper 50s. Plan on a blend of clouds and sun for tomorrow. Top temps will be into the middle and upper 70s. Friday's mostly sunny with a cool breeze. Highs will be into the mid-70s. Saturday offers up temperatures, though, only into the mid-60s, but at least we'll see plenty of sun. Next weather in just 10 minutes. For WATD, I'm meteorologist Josh Nichols.
2: Thanks, Josh. And right now, we are at 56 outside our studio now in Marshfield at the weather station, WATD. Coming up next, we'll have the morning sports.

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1: 753 WATD Sports. Good morning. I'm Rob Hackelar. 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And Chris Early injured? Call early before it's too late. 617-444-7777. The Early Law Group. A loss for the Red Sox last night. Red Sox lose to the Rangers down in Texas 4-2. The Sox will continue their series with the Rangers tonight. 8:05, first pitch. Jake Bennett will be on the mound versus the Rangers' Mackenzie Gore. And high school sports, we'll get a full report with Brendan coming up at 8:22, but we did want to thank, I know it was, I believe, John checking in from Marshfield. And good morning, Rob. Marshfield boys soccer team beat Scituate 2-1 to improve to 3-0-1. He wanted to give a special shout-out to Brady Hansen and also to Darah Hume, scoring for the Rams. Ian Sarabia was solid again in the net. Next game is home Thursday versus Silver Lake. Thank you, John, from Marshfield. All right, and that is our update on the morning sports on WATD.
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9: All right, great to have you along this morning. 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Good morning, Lord Hathaway out there watching on YouTube. He says, good morning, Rob. Good morning, Christine. Happy Wednesday. Thank you, Lord Hathaway. And, of course, anyone who wants to chime in, you can. 781-837-4900 is the text line. 781-837-4900 is the text line. 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Coming up, ABC News on the way at 8. We'll get national news, local news with Christine at 8:02, and then we'll get a preview as to what's coming up. Opening night, the Plymouth Phil. Stephen Karadiotis from the Phil will join us, and we'll also have tickets to give away coming up next half hour. Right now, 7:59, traffic and weather in the nines. Problems on Route 3 northbound, a left lane crash. It's Route 3 northbound after Route 3A, exit 20 in Duxbury. Traffic is jammed solid back to Route 44 in Plymouth. Got to be a mess through there. Again, if you are someone that gets on at Route 14 in Duxbury, you're going to be beyond the crash. So you'll be fine up past Derby Street. Then slow before Route 18 up to the split. Southbound, we've got a mile and a half back up at the Sagamore and the Bourne. The expressway is filled in from Braintree all the way up towards Columbia Road. South Shore weather. For today, we'll have sun filtered by thin clouds, 75. 57 in Marshfield, 8 o'clock.
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11: ABC News, I'm Sherry Preston. Six people dying in a pair of crashes in Los Angeles. ABC's Trevor Ault is there and says a news chopper went down while on a story.
12: Flames erupting after the aircraft crashed between two commercial buildings. Police say at least three people were killed, including a pedestrian on the ground. The chopper went down just after 7 p.m., less than a mile from where first responders were already working a deadly bus crash. An SUV had slammed into the side of a Metro bus, becoming lodged inside the vehicle.
11: President Trump has long been pushing for the Fed to cut interest rates, but experts think it's going to go the other way this afternoon. The Fed is expected to announce its first interest rate increase in 3 years because inflation is so high. On the rise, gas prices, $4.36 a gallon now, according to Gas Buddy. The Kennedy Center board closing down the main building for renovations, but President Trump says if his name isn't on the side of the building, there won't be any renovations at all. This is ABC News. A gold mine has collapsed, killing at least 67 people in a remote area of Sudan. Survivors say many more are still missing. In Gaza, a building housing families who were displaced by Israeli bombings collapsed overnight, killing 16 people, most of them children. A number of artists are dropping out of singer Ed Sheeran's tour in an act of protest after Sheeran removed the rapper Macklemore as his opening act because of his support for Palestinians.
13: I said free
14: Macklemore
13: Palestine.
14: Then performing a song he wrote about the pro-Palestinian protests on college campuses. After the concerts, the Israeli-American Council circulating a petition saying his message relied on selective imagery and biased messaging. Macklemore alleging Patriots owner Robert Kraft, who owns Gillette Stadium, gave Sheeran an ultimatum, and other stadiums followed.
11: ABC's Whit Johnson dropping out of Sheeran's tour, Phineas, Lucas Graham, and Aaron Rowe, as well as Sheeran's entire traveling band. His next concert is Saturday. Sherry Preston, ABC News.
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15: 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Meteorologist Josh Nichols says it's going to be a nice day out there. You're looking at clear skies, sunny, 75 for a high. 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Good morning. I'm Christine James. Now here's what's happening. The Boston Division of the FBI returning a variety of historical artifacts and records belonging to the USS Massachusetts, a decommissioned World War II battleship. The FBI says they returned 9 items, including a folder labeled Plan of the Day for 1942, containing a historically significant set of documents that provides a rare glimpse into the Navy's operational planning during World War II. Also returned a

0: rusted metal crate labeled Missile Hazards Within and a First Lieutenant's Damage Control Book detailing the exact engineering and structural specifications required to keep the battleship afloat and combat ready. FBI officials say the artifacts believed to be missing for decades. They're expressing appreciation to a Texas family for turning them over after finding them. Among their late father's possessions, the father had worked on refurbishing the ship in the 1990s. USS Massachusetts, affectionately known by her crew as Big Mamie, it serves as a floating museum at Battleship Cove in Fall River.
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0: 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Well, new parents in Massachusetts should receive better support and postpartum care. Governor Maura Healey saying Tuesday, she was proposing free home visits by nurses to all patients, or parents rather, with newborns, as well as updated regulations governing mental health screenings of new mothers.
4: I'll be filing a supplemental budget, which will include $2 million for the expansion of this program so that every Massachusetts family and new mom, new parents have access to this critical resource.
0: Dr. Robbie Goldstein, the Mass Commissioner of Public Health.
5: Right now, our home visiting program serves about 3,000 families every year. There are 68,000 newborns in Massachusetts each year. This expansion by $2 million will let us go all across the state, every community, every delivery. We build the network that's necessary so that we're in there in the house, we're visiting after the child is born, and we follow up with a phone call to provide all the services that someone might need in that really vulnerable period.
0: And this announcement made after the high-profile murder trial of Lindsay Clancy, who her attorneys argue was suffering from unresolved postpartum psychosis when she killed her three children in 2023. Healey and Goldstein making these comments during a visit yesterday to Boston's Beth Israel Deaconess Medical Center. And in Duxbury, the select board looking to regulate structures placed within the easement along the town's seawall. The town uses an easement that stretches into residence yards to inspect the condition of the seawall. Some residents want to put up temporary decks that allow them to view the beach over the barrier. Select Board Chair Amy McNabb explained why the town is looking to regulate these structures.
6: There had been some structures built in the easement area on some properties. And there was a zoning enforcement issued against those property owners. It went before the Zoning Board of Appeals. The Zoning Board needed guidance from the Select Board as to what the town is or is not allowing within that easement area.
0: And McNabb proposed a licensing system for temporary structures placed along that seawall.
6: This would allow for structures such as decks, as long as they are removable, to be allowed within that easement area.
0: Residents would have to apply for a license with the Select Board to put up any structures in the easement. The license would only be valid from April to October, and residents would have to pay an administrative fee. Duxbury resident John Verity, who lives along the seawall, expressed his frustration at the proposed rule.
7: We always could access that area. Now we're being asked to get a permit for our own land, and I understand you're trying to manage the activity, but I think it's become like an us against them thing, and that's unhealthy. It's already a little ugly with the betterment, with the large wall, with houses that aren't high enough to see over the wall.
0: Verity and other residents have temporary aluminum stairs that they use to view and access the beach. Select Board agreed to make an exception for temporary stairs, allowing residents to keep them up year-round. McNabb says the Select Board will be looking to approve the easement regulations by the next meeting. We'll be back to take a look at traffic and weather right after this.
8: Reggie, what's cooking?
9: Shouldn't you be at pickleball?
8: Yeah, I'm off this week.
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11: Now, WATD traffic and weather on the nines.
12: All right, big problems coming up through Duxbury at 809. This is due to a crash that was working Route 3 northbound. It was reportedly in the left lane, we were told. Route 3 northbound in the left lane. This is after Route 3A, exit 20. Big delays here on Route 3. It's crawling along. I would say the delay now at this point starts prior to Route 44 in Plymouth. It's going to be a very tough ride. That'll put extra pressure on Route 3A in spots trying to get on in Kingston. Maybe a little extra volume on Route 3A in Duxbury. So again, if you're someone, though, that gets on at Route 14, you're going to be beyond the crash. You'll be okay there. If you get on Route 14, you got some nice running room up to about Route 18, and then it's heavy again up to the split. Southbound about a mile at the Sagamore, 25 east about a mile and a half at the Bourne, 24 is slow through Brockton and Avon. Northbound expressway is filled in from Braintree up to Southampton Street. We've got about a close to a 40-minute ride, Braintree to Boston. Taking a look at 93, we picked up a new crash there on 93 North near Route 28 in Randolph. 93 South is jammed, Braintree over to Canton. 93 South, we picked up a crash there near Houghton's Pond, Ponkapog to watch out for on 93 South. And 128 Northbound is filled in as you make your way from Canton up into Dedham. So pretty busy out there. Traffic on the nines every morning. Traffic emergencies when they happen on WATD. Now the updated South Shore weather.
13: Across Greater Boston, the Metro South and the South Shore, starting off on the cool side here on this Wednesday morning with temperatures in the upper 40s and low 50s. A distinct feel of fall in the air, even though we still technically are in summer. It will be warming up here for the day today. My forecast calls for an ample amount of sunshine. We'll see top temps into the mid-70s with a general southwesterly breeze. Coming up for tonight, plan on just a few clouds. Won't be quite as cool. The overnight low into the upper 50s. Plan on a blend of clouds and sun for tomorrow. Top temps will be into the middle and upper 70s. Friday's mostly sunny with a cool breeze. Highs will be into the mid-70s. Saturday offers up temperatures, though, only into the mid-60s, but at least we'll see plenty of sun. Next weather in just 10 minutes for WATD. I'm meteorologist Josh Nichols.
0: And right now we're looking at 58 degrees at 8:11. That's local news. I'm Christine James. We've got more for you. We've got Rob Hakala. What could be better? Right here on 95.9 WATD.
12: Ah, Christine, we continue. 8 o'clock hour of the South Shore's Morning News, 95.9 FM, WATD. And as promised in this segment, we're going to bring on our great friend, Stephen Karadiannis from the Plymouth Philharmonic, plymouthphil.org. Opening night is coming up, Christine.
0: Exciting.
12: Saturday night. Stephen.
0: Can I say the name?
12: Oh, yeah.
0: Stephen Karadiannis.
14: Oh, my heart melts every time you do that, Christine.
0: I'd love to say it. Thank you.
14: Good morning, Rob. Good morning, Christine.
12: Good morning.
14: Now, you're playing that music, you know, from Porgy and Bess. I got plenty of nothing. That is not true. I got plenty of so much music, so much musicians and great people who make the music happen. I'm a blessed guy, I got to tell you.
12: Yeah, this is exciting because I know, you know, so much work goes into planning these seasons years out in advance, and this is the 2026 2027 season, and I know you and the team are very proud of what's going to be a great season of music. And of course, it all gets underway Saturday night, opening night

0: Yeah, our 111th season started in 1913 with only two dark years during World War II. We've been, even through the pandemic, we were working and presenting performances as best as we could. So we're still at it happily, and it's my 33rd season mm-hmm. leading the orchestra, and I don't know where the years went, I'll tell you, but every year has been special.
1: It certainly has, and you will be there for many more years recently under a new agreement, correct?
0: Yeah, you can't get rid of me. I'm like a bad penny.
2: No, it's going to be
3: nickel.
2: One.
0: Oh, these days, you're right.
1: Well, I know the season is, and there's been some great videos of Stephen traveling around, and I know you've had the special breakfast already, and so a lot of great things happening. Saturday night, though, will be the night when the first concert opens up, and Stephen, give us a preview as to what will be opening night.
0: Sure. So the entire concert is themed around opera, but we're not going to have singers. First of all, we're going to have, can you believe it, my 32 completed years. I have never conducted with this orchestra the William Tell Overture, the popular Rossini Overture.
1: Oh, really?
0: We, of course, done the fanfare, the Lone Ranger theme at the end, but never the complete overture. So we're going to perform that. Hold on while I take a sip of water.
1: Yeah, absolutely. Okay, wow. We're talking with Stephen Karadiannis from the Plymouth Philharmonic, plymouthphil.org.
0: Yeah, a frog just jumped in my throat. Sorry about that.
1: Get out of there, frog.
0: And then also, we are performing the Polovtsian Dances by Borodin from his opera Prince Igor. And some people may know the title, but if they don't, they're going to hear a full symphonic treatment of that gorgeous melody, Stranger in Paradise, from Kismet. Mm. Now, Kismet's from 1953, but this particular melody was from an opera in the previous century.
1: Really?
0: So the Kismet producers actually co-opted the melody for Kismet. It is gorgeous. I mean, it's an unleashed symphonic storm, if you will, between the primal dances as well as this gorgeous melody from the Polovtsian Dances from Prince Igor by Borodin. But that's not all.
1: Mm-hmm.
0: We have two violin concertos, each of them based on popular operas. One, Porgy and Bess, which is why you played some of that, and the other, Bizet's Carmen. And our firecracker of a soloist is the Romanian violinist Irina Mureșanu. And this is our fourth time working with her, so I would venture to say, as far as instrumental soloists goes, she is a favorite of ours.
1: Yeah.
0: And so we are bringing her back, and she's going to play both of these concertos. And if that weren't enough, a dear friend of mine wrote for us a festival fanfare, this big, brilliant way to start the concert. So, and that's by my dear friend Lena Rusanova. And she's going to be there to take a bow for her music, a festival fanfare. We have Irina Mureșanu performing these two sparkling concertos. And we have the musicians of the Plymouth Philharmonic, who are truly artist musicians and who bring it all to life. And they make me look and sound good.
1: Well, this is going to be quite a night, and it is, as we mentioned, happening Saturday night, and this will be at, I believe, Plymouth South. Is that correct, where the concert will be?
0: Yes, the Plymouth South High School Performing Arts Center. The concert's at 7:30, and I will give my pre-concert talk in the hall at 6:30 for everyone who wants to get a little bit more in-depth with what we're performing in that next hour.
1: Oh, that'll be great. Well, get your tickets at plymouthphil.org. This is the start of what will be a very exciting season. You can look ahead at some of the other shows and plan some of the other nights you'd like to go out. And we'll, of course, be previewing them all with Stephen Karadiannis, as we do. And we're very excited to also work with them on giving away tickets again as we partner up with our friends at the Phil. So we're going to be giving away vouchers, Stephen, here in just a moment.
0: Well, you personally, Rob, are such a good friend to me and to us, and the entire WATD family is close to the Plymouth Phil, and we're so grateful for all you do for us. Thank you.
1: PlymouthPhil.org. Thank you, Stephen Karadiannis from the Plymouth Philharmonic, and we'll give away some vouchers now, and we'll talk to you soon. Thanks, Stephen.
0: Thank you, Rob. Make it a great day.
1: Stephen Karadiannis from the Plymouth Philharmonic, PlymouthPhil.org. All right, so you got the preview. Now, the concert is coming up Saturday night. I have a voucher that I want to give away. Yeah, and you know what? It is coming up, too, and it's coming up this Saturday. So let's give away two vouchers. We'll give away one to caller number 3 and one to caller 7, okay? So here's the number if you can go Saturday night to Plymouth South High School Performing Arts Center, and you want two tickets for this great show, opening night for the Plymouth Phil, Saturday night in Plymouth. I'll give this away right now to caller 3 and 7. All you have to do is call 781-837-4900. 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Call now, caller 3 and 7. And you'll get those tickets for Saturday night, so you and your significant other, friend, whomever, can go out and have a great Saturday night with wonderful music with the professionals of the Plymouth Philharmonic. Good luck! It is 8:19, WATD traffic and weather on the 9s. Crash cleared, Route 3 northbound. Just getting the update here. It is Route 3 on the northbound side. This is, it was just after Route 3A in Duxbury. The crash, though, has cleared all lanes. Should be opening up. It's jammed back to Route 44 in Plymouth. And then we have more delays after Route 18 up to Braintree. Southbound is slow. You've got about a mile delay at the Sagamore, 25 east, a mile and a half back up at the Bourne. 24 north delay start before Harrison Boulevard, 93 south crash near Houghton's Pond, Ponkapog to watch out for. And the expressway is filled in from Braintree to Andrews Square. 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
3: Across Greater Boston, the Metro South and the South Shore, starting off on the cool side here on this Wednesday morning with temperatures in the upper 40s and low 50s. A distinct feel of fall in the air, even though we still technically are in summer. It will be warming up here for the day today. My forecast calls for an ample amount of sunshine. We'll see top temps into the mid-70s with a general southwesterly breeze. Coming up for tonight, plan on just a few clouds. Won't be quite as cool. The overnight low into the upper 50s. Plan on a blend of clouds and sun for tomorrow. Top temps will be into the middle and upper 70s. Friday's mostly sunny with a cool breeze. Highs will be into the mid-70s. Saturday offers up temperatures, though, only into the mid-60s, but at least we'll see plenty of sun. Next weather in just 10 minutes. For WATD, I'm meteorologist Josh Nichols.
1: 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And right now, outside our studio, 59 degrees at the weather station, WATD. Sports coming up next.
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sports is coming up on WATD, but first we do want to congratulate our winners who are going to see the Plymouth Phil, and it's going to be a wonderful show on Saturday night. And we want to congratulate Anne from Pembroke. Congratulations, Anne from Pembroke, and also to Karen from Kingston.

0: 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All right, so a loss for the Red Sox, the start of their road trip down in Texas against the Rangers, and the Red Sox lose to Texas 4-2. The Red Sox will continue their series against the Rangers tonight, 8:05. Jake Bennett on the mound for the Red Sox versus the Rangers' Mackenzie Gore. A lot of local action going on. Brendan Connolly is the guy that covers the high school action for us. Brendan.
1: That's right, guys. Temperatures are starting to drop in New England, but the high school sports are ramping up. The season is in full swing, and we have some games from Tuesday to recap. Let's begin with boys soccer. In the Patriot League, Hingham doubled up Hanover, winning 2-1. Pembroke coasted past Plymouth North, winning 6-2. Nate Camo sniped a goal and dished out 3 assists for the Titans. Bridgewater Random fought to the end but fell to New Bedford, losing 4-3. On the girls' side, Duxbury would not be stopped, defeating Plymouth South 8-0. Lila McQuarrie and Mariana Stambolis each had 2 goals apiece for the Dragons. Hingham shut out Hanover, rolling 3-0. Maeve Maroney netted a pair of goals for the Harbor Women, and Taylor Bellow scored her 50th goal as well. Marshfield and Scituate battled to a draw, closing things out at 1-1. Plymouth North eked out a win, topping Pembroke 2-1. Silver Lake cruised offensively, winning 7-0 over Quincy. Avery Ross had 2 goals to go with an assist. Whitman Hansen won its game with North Quincy 2-0. Addison Hughes registered a shutout for the Panthers in net. Bridgewater Raynham recorded a victory, defeating St. John Paul II 7-1. Brockton fell to Sharon, losing 3-0. In field hockey news, Norwell defeated Carver 2-1. West Bridgewater silenced Case, coasting 6-0. On the volleyball circuit, Rockland swept Middleborough 3-0. Braintree dropped its match with Natick, losing 3-0. And lastly, Carver shut out Norwell, winning by the final score of 3-0. Brendan Connolly, WATD Sports.
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0: Do, do, do. 8:28 on the South Shore's Morning News. 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You can watch us there and also go into the chat room as well on YouTube. Thank you, Eric DiMartino and Lord Hathaway checking in there. And, of course, you can always text in on the text line. Robert Kraft.

0: Collective versus Macklemore. We've had a few people chiming in on that. You can text in at 781-837-4900. It's Robert Kraft Stadium, but Macklemore is speaking out. We've had some people on both sides. As I said, this is a divisive issue for sure. So we're not all going to agree, but you can certainly chime in if you want. It's 781-837-4900. Thank you, Diane, and also area code 781 for texting in. And we'll read those text messages coming up at the end of the program. All right, 830 News is next with Christine James and... Next half hour, we'll talk to Joseph Wendell, the Art Complex Museum in Duxbury, teaming up with the Duxbury Oyster Company for Shuck Fest coming up at the end of September. What's that all about? We'll find out. 829 WATD's traffic and weather on the 9s. 93 southbound, a crash near Houghton's Pond, Ponkapog. You're jammed back to the Braintree split. 128 heavy, 95 to 109. 93 northbound, slow, 95 to 138 in Canton. Again, Route 24 to the expressway. Route 3, we had that earlier crash in Duxbury near Route 3A. It's gone, but still a tough ride. Route 44 up past Smith's Lane in Kingston, then a pocket near Route 14, and then slow again from Union Street up to the split. Southbound is slow at the Sagamore. 25 East is slow at the Bourne, and still dealing with heavy volume on the expressway. And now a breakdown northbound after East Milton Square. Your Braintree to Boston drive time on the expressway is about 37 minutes. South Shore weather for today. We are going to have sun with variable thin clouds mixed in. 75 tonight, variable clouds, a low down to 60. Right now, 60 degrees in Marshfield. Good morning, it's 8:30.
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2: 60 degrees outside our South Shore studios at 8:30. Meteorologist Josh Nichols is in the house today. He said it's going to be a beautiful day. Nice early, almost fall weather. 75 and sunny for your high. 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His boys do a good job. Call 1-888-64. Tiny's. Good morning. I'm Christine James. Now here's what's happening.
3: There's a helicopter down over there.
4: ATC.net capturing responders after a news helicopter crash killing at least three people near the scene of an earlier fatal bus crash in Los Angeles. A federal judge reaffirmed Tuesday the only way President Trump's name is going to be added to the Kennedy Center's inactive Congress. And a short time later, the board overseeing the famed performing arts institution voted to shut down for renovations. This abrupt announcement over the center's PA system. And then President Trump dropped the hammer and put a halt to the whole reno.
2: That's ABC. Meanwhile, Massachusetts Governor Maura Healey proposing free home visits from nurses for every new parent in the state and expanded mental health screenings for new mothers.
5: The first thing is that we're making sure that every new parent in Massachusetts can receive a home health visit from a nurse within the first few weeks of giving birth. That's the first thing we're announcing today. It's called the Welcome Family Program, and it's free, voluntary home visiting for families who've just welcomed a baby.
2: Healey says she will also seek $2 million to expand a federally funded program that currently provides home visits to about 3,000 families annually. The goal? Offering visits to families of all 68,000 newborns each year.
5: That I'm boosting a program that helps doctors identify and treat mental health concerns during pregnancy and the postpartum period. There's an existing program. It's called MCPAP. It's the Massachusetts Child Psychiatry Access Program for Moms. It gives doctors and other clinicians real-time access to specialists in perinatal mental health, along with care coordination and training. I'm proposing an additional $250,000 to expand this important program.
2: And again, that announcement coming yesterday in Boston. A Brockton man is accused of recording children at Boston's Frog Pond. Back in court yesterday facing additional charges. 60-year-old Mark Sullivan, a registered sex offender, now being charged with 60 counts of photographing children in sexual or intimate ways. He'd been held without bail for the past several weeks after he was arrested for allegedly using sunglasses with a camera attached and a cell phone to record children at the Frog Pond on Boston Common. He's accused of filming one family as they were changing their child's clothes, who was wrapped in a towel. Officials say Sullivan, a level 3 sex offender with convictions going back to 2001, he has served time in state prison for his offenses. Sullivan's scheduled to be back in court on Friday. We'll be back with a little bit of history right after this.
6: Just last summer, Joe Weatherby took his son.

0: Joe Jr., on his first deep-sea fishing trip. The water was beautiful after a red sky night, and Joe had broke out his fisherman's hat with every lucky bobble he had. All signs pointed to a big day for the Weatherbys. And wouldn't you know it, after just an hour out on the ocean, Joe Jr. caught the big one, a real whopper of a fish, a 4-foot, 50-pound Boston hake. It took all of Joe Jr.'s might to reel it in, but he sure made Dad proud. Back on the dock, Joe Sr. beamed with pride as his son posed for a picture with his catch. But as it turned out, that old hake had a little fight left in him. The fish wriggled free from Joe Jr.'s grasp, flew through the air, and landed right on the harbor master's SUV, smashing through the windshield. How's that for the one that got away?
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2: 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Well, joining us now live on the South Shore's Morning News, we have two special guests. We have a return guest. That's Wendy Boabi. She is the president of the Norwell Historical Society. So nice to see you.
3: Thanks for having me in, Christine.
2: Oh, glad to see you. And first time guest, John Bond. I thought you had been here before, well-known name here on the South Shore with Bond Printing, of course.
4: Yes,
2: and every time, and every time I hear that name, I always think of, you know, the other Bond, James Bond.
4: Oh yes, I get that a lot. I wish I was.
2: Are you a spy?
4: No.
2: No, but you are an author, and you both are, and you both have done wonderful things. This is part of a program, this great calendar of events for the 2026 year in Norwell that are happening, and Wendy. This is a book launch. When we say that, it sounds very exciting. It's planned for this Friday. Tell our listeners a little bit about what I'm talking about.
3: So the Norwell Historical Society has published two books this year. It's so exciting. We haven't published a book since 2015, so this is wonderful. And so Friday night, we are having a free event at the Cushing Center in Norwell Center. It's an open house from 5 to 7, and we invite everyone on the South Shore with an interest in Norwell history to swing by and buy one of the two books that we have published this year. One of them is called North River Packet, Historic Tales of Norwell, and it's a compilation of a number of historic stories. And the other book is John's book, and it's part of the Postcard History series. It's Postcards of Norwell.
2: I love that. I was able to get a glance at both of them, and John, you have an amazing collection of postcards. Have you been collecting these your entire life? Is that how you have them?
4: Yeah, I think I started about 30 or 40 years ago collecting Norwell postcards.
2: I love it because I've never seen a collection so complete and interesting. And, of course, you look at this, you recognize this spot, you recognize that spot. So you must have that real love for it. I mean, to you, these are probably more valuable than baseball cards.
4: Think so. A baseball addict wouldn't think so.
2: And so you put these together in book form. I love this, and so people can really get a look at. I love looking at, this is what Norwell looks like now, and wow, I can't believe this is what it looked like. You know, here's a shot from over 100 years ago. You do see a lot of the same names, though, which is interesting.
3: Oh, yeah.
2: I know. People are stubborn. They don't want to leave the town. So I love the history behind that, and that's really something cool to see. People can buy the book at the book launch.
3: Absolutely.
2: And since you had some generous benefactors underwriting all of this, the money goes back to the Historical Society to help promote things that you do, which is quite a bit. I mean, I'm just looking at the big calendar of events that I have here. We've covered a lot of these this year, and it's been pretty cool. Now, Wendy, I know that there were, I had forgotten about this. This year is more than the 250th anniversary of the United States. It's the 350th anniversary of the fighting during the King Philip's War in Old Scituate, which is now Norwell.
3: Absolutely. And we have another event coming up on September 30th at the Norwell Public Library, where we have Wampanoag member Darius Coombs, and he is going to be speaking about the history of Indigenous people in Norwell in particular, 12,000 years ago until today, which is amazing. And then we're also, of course, celebrating the 300th birthday of the Jacobs Farmhouse, which is our museum, and that was built in 1726.
2: Oh, I didn't realize it was that old. Now, tell our listeners a little bit of the history behind these stories in the book called North River Packet, because I think this has got a great local connection, especially for people that weren't around here 300 years ago. But some people, you may recognize some of the names of the authors or interviewers and the subject matter in here. How did that work?
3: Absolutely. So we have, this book is a compilation of the best of newsletter stories from our newsletter. And they are amazing stories. The first story in the whole book is the Otis safe robbery on Wildcat Hill, a big controversial robbery that took place in the 1800s. But like I said, a compilation of stories, but then also of cemetery tour scripts. So we have our annual First Parish Cemetery Comes Alive tour, and we've taken some of the best of scripts from that and put them in the book as well. But one of my personal favorites is the oral history transcriptions. And Norwell Middle School used to have the middle schoolers do oral history interviews. And we have taken those interviews and digitized them. And we have some best of the oral history interviews, including those Norwellians out there might recognize some of these names. Grumpy Baldwin, Maddie Farrar, Mildred Hastings, David Mayers, Harry Merritt, and, of course, Spike Wadsworth, and more.
2: That's fantastic. Now, John, if people have never taken the time to look at some of these old postcards or had the opportunity to see them, they're now all in one book, tell our listeners why they would be interested in seeing them. What is it that touches you about those pictures?
4: Well, in some cases, there's pictures of things that have disappeared, homes that have burned. There used to be a lot of fires, I guess.
2: Right.
4: But, things that you don't see anymore, or things that have changed over the years. It's pretty interesting.
2: It is interesting, and I'm interested in looking at both these books. Wendy, if people want to come out on Friday, time and place again.
3: Again, it is an open house, so they can swing by the Cushing Center anytime between 5 and 7. Mm-hmm. There will be free food and non-alcoholic drinks there, and we welcome anybody to come. It's family-friendly. And if they want more information or more details, they can always look at our website under the events page, and it is norwellhistoricalsociety.org.
2: That's great. Let's say people can't make it to the event, but they're still interested in the books. What can they do?
3: They can get on our website, and they can purchase the books via our website, and we will either mail them or they can come pick them up at our archives.
2: That is terrific. And again, Wendy, I almost called you Wendy Wasabi. It's Bawabi.
3: It's
2: rhymes with wasabi. Wendy Bawabi and John Bond today from Norwell telling us about this great book launch on Friday night. It's going to be a great turnout, and these are terrific subject matter. We're going to get this up online, too. Thanks so much for joining us today.
3: Thanks for having us, Christine.
2: You're welcome. Traffic and weather next.
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6: No monkeys were harmed in the making of this commercial.
7: Now, WATD traffic and weather on the nines.
8: Still a slow ride in spots along Route 3 on the northbound side. We've got some pockets after Route 44 in Plymouth, heading up towards Route 3A in Duxbury from an earlier crash. It is thinning out, though, and then your real delays are up approaching the Braintree split. Southbound slows at the Sagamore, 25 east, about a half-mile delay at the Bourne. Northbound expressway is still busy from Braintree up past a disabled vehicle in the left lane at East Milton Square, and then heavy beyond there up towards Andrews Square. 34 minutes from Braintree to Boston. 93 southbound, there's a crash near Ponkapog. You're back to Braintree. 24 north delay started Harrison Boulevard. 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Injured? 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Traffic in the nines every morning. Traffic emergencies when they happen on WATD. Now, South Shore weather.
9: At the Blue Hill Observatory, the sun will rise at 6:25 this morning. It will set at 6:51 this evening. We're losing approximately 2.5 minutes of daylight per day. The top temp yesterday at Blue Hill, 68 degrees. We should make it up closer into the mid-70s here for the day today with an ample amount of sunshine. Off to a cool start, by the way, too. We're starting out our morning with low temperatures in the upper 40s and low 50s. But it will warm up. For tonight, we'll see just a few clouds. Overnight lows will be into the upper 50s. For tomorrow, plan on sunshine mixed with clouds, a southwesterly breeze, the high temperature closer to 80. It'll be mostly sunny for Friday afternoon, but there could be a shower, thunder shower early. High temperatures will be into the upper 70s. Saturday brings a cool breeze out of the north with plenty of sun. Highs will be into the upper 60s. Look for more clouds than sun with some scattered showers for Sunday. Highs near 70. Next weather in just 10 minutes. For WATD, I'm meteorologist Josh Nichols.
2: 61 degrees outside our South Shore studios, 844. That's local news. I'm Christine James, sending it back to Rob Hackelo right here, 95.9 WATD.
8: The South Shore's morning news rolls on, and in this segment, as promised, we're going to highlight something that's coming up September 26th. 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
10: Hey, Rob. 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
10: You know, Duxbury is synonymous with oysters, and it's been too long. 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It's going to be oysters and art. They've got beautiful grounds there in Duxbury that we can set up for vendors, for bands, and, of course, for oysters. It's going to be a tremendous event. You can get your tickets at DuxburyOysterFest.com. And, yeah, we're representing 20 local farms, of course, oysters from Duxbury, as well as Plymouth, Kingston, Scituate, Saquish, the whole South Shore, as well as down the Cape, Dennis, Barnstable. And, of course, we're going to be representing our own signature oyster, the Prince Caspian, that Duxbury Oyster Company farms in Duxbury.
8: Wow. Okay. 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
10: I do, and it is a very small local business. It's about 5 employees, and we get a lot done for the small company. I'm the co-owner with my partner, Kevin Thompson. We were old college roommates, and we've come back together here in New England to provide the world with the best oysters. And, this is going to be an event in which if you're an oyster lover, you're going to want to be there. If you're not an oyster lover, but you're just looking for something to do on Saturday the 26th, we've got local food from Snug Harbor Fish Company, lobster rolls, old boy sandwiches. We've got picnics there from Outer Isles and Hanover, sweet treats from All Belgium Waffles is going to bring their food truck, a little something for everybody. And it's a family-friendly event, too. So bring the kids. We've got our kids zone with face painting, mermaid hair, some interactive art that they can get involved with. There should be something for everyone, oyster lovers and the like.
8: All right. So this is, as you said, a family-friendly day. Obviously, there will be areas where adults can have some adult beverages, as you said, some food, but then also great kids' entertainment so you can bring the family and just have a good time and learn really about what happens locally, because it's also a good opportunity, you know, I imagine to learn about the business and, you know, how it needs to be sustainable and that sort of stuff.
10: 100%. As you mentioned, there's going to be stuff for adults. The Cisco Brewers Chill Zone. Cisco is the official beer sponsor of Shug Fest. We're going to have wine, beer, and cocktails. Whispering Angel.

0: in Cloudy Bay will be providing wine, as well as Cisco Brewers beer. 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But also, it is a family-friendly event with kids under 10 getting free admission. And there is a learning aspect, as well as you mentioned, some of the coastal conservation partners that we work with are going to be on site and help teach you a little about local ecology and how the oyster farming industry actually contributes to that. I know the word sustainability is kind of an overused buzzword, but it really does apply to us here. And you can learn from our partners at the Mass Oyster Project and greencrab.org. They're going to be there on site.
1: Wow. And tell me a bit about Joe. How did you get into becoming the co-owner? Is this something, I mean, you said you have local ties or you know, were familiar and wanted, is this something you wanted to do when you were growing up, or did you just go into business and were looking for something? How did it come to be?
0: Rob, if you would have told me 5 years ago that I'd be a Massachusetts oysterman, I would have said you're crazy. My previous life had nothing to do with shellfish. I'm originally from New Jersey.
1: Okay.
0: And I had spent the last 15 years out in California working in the tech industry. I worked for Google for about a decade.
1: Wow.
0: Like I said, had nothing to do with shellfish.
1: Yeah.
0: And classic case of corporate burnout. Wound up leaving there in 2019 looking for something worthwhile to do. And my partner, Kevin Thompson, has been working this farm in Duxbury, creating the Prince Caspian Oyster for almost 15 years now. And he took on the enterprise from the previous owner. It's a lot of work for one guy. So I came in, I sold my house in California and bought half an oyster company. And here we are 4 years later.
1: Wow. Well, pretty amazing story. And it sounds like a fun day for everybody. So wanted to talk about it. You have some time to plan. It's September 26th from 1 to 5. And that'll be at the Art Complex Museum in Duxbury?
0: Absolutely. And the art component of this is also going to be there. We've got what's called Art on the Pond. You can scroll the grounds of the Art Complex, browse some of the oyster-inspired installations that we'll have on site. We're going to have some local artists and vendors showing their work, and some oyster decoupage you can get involved with. So plenty to do. If you don't know how to shuck oysters, we'll teach you how to shuck oysters. We've got our partner, Henry, from Cape Cod Oyster Experience, is going to be doing shucking tutorials. We'll have something for everybody at the Shuck Fest on Saturday the 26th.
1: And artcomplex.org, I see there's a link there to get tickets, right?
0: For tickets, I would go to DuxburyOysterFest.com.
1: Ah, okay, that's easy. 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Shuck Fest happening Saturday, September 26th, and Joe Wendell from Duxbury Oyster Company with us today to talk about this great event. And Joe, thanks for coming on WATD.
0: Hey, thanks for having me on, Rob. Look forward to seeing you all there.
1: Absolutely. Take care. It is traffic and weather time now on WATD. Back out to the roadways we go, and still dealing with a crash. Oh, it just cleared. Okay, some good news here. 93 South near Ponkapog. You're back to the Braintree split, though. And then more delays. 138 up past maybe a new crash after University Ave on 128 North. Yeah, it is. Okay, that's a crash. Two right lanes knocked out. 128 North and University Ave, so that's going to be tough. 128 North in the Westwood area. 93 on the northbound side is slow. Route 28 to the expressway. The expressway is heavy. Braintree to Southampton Street. Route 3 on the northbound side. Looks like most of the issues have cleared up through Kingston and Duxbury from earlier problems. Just slow at the top end approaching Braintree. Not too bad at the Sagamore. A little busy at the Bourne. In 6 West, we got a crash after 124 in Harwich, about a 2.5 mile back up there. Traffic on the 9s every morning. Traffic emergencies when they happen on WATD. 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For today, going to be a nice day. Sun filtered by variable thin clouds, 75 tonight, variable clouds, low 60. Tomorrow, clouds, some breaks of sun in the morning, and then thickening clouds with a hit-or-miss rain shower late Thursday, a high near 75. Right now, 62 in Marshfield at the weather station, WATD.
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1: 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Sox and Rangers go back at it again tonight at 8:05. 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
1: 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Coming up, Francesca will have our Love Bites just after the news at 9. Right now, it's 8:59. Traffic and weather in the 9s. Route 3 is just slow at the top end, getting on to 93, which is heavy from Braintree towards an earlier crash. 93 south near Ponkapog. Northbound expressway is filled in from Braintree up to Southampton Street. And 128 north, we got a crash in the two right lanes near University Ave in Westwood. South Shore weather for today. Sun filtered by thin clouds. A high 75. 62 at 9.
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3: News. I'm Sherry Preston. Six people killed in Los Angeles in a pair of connected crashes. Three of the victims dying after an accident involving a bus and an SUV, and then three more dying when a news helicopter covering that story crashed. The NTSB is investigating. Later today, the Fed is expected to raise interest rates for the first time in 3 years, despite pressure from President Trump to cut rates. Also rising, the price of gasoline, now averaging about $4.36 a gallon nationwide, and diesel. That, says oil industry expert Tom Closa, hits all of us, since so much of what we buy is shipped using trucks burning diesel fuel.
4: The economy runs on diesel. Diesel accounts for about 30 million barrels a day of worldwide petroleum demand.
3: Diesel running more than $6 a gallon. The European Union today pitching the idea of making Canada the EU's first associate member. Outgoing GOP Congressman Thomas Massey filing articles of impeachment against War Secretary Pete Hegseth. This is ABC News. To regulate or not to regulate artificial intelligence, Meta chief Mark Zuckerberg now says he supports independent evaluations in development, but others say the guardrails for AI are premature. ABC's Luz Pena has more on a conference that was held in Silicon Valley on Tuesday.
5: Interviewing Anthropic's CEO Dario Amodei, who has been increasingly vocal about the speed of AI.
6: What's your biggest shock about where we are right now?
7: You know, it's been the pace of the progress.
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3: Dozens of new features are launching on Meta's platforms, including Instagram and Facebook. 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The company is introducing a subscription program that begins at $3 a month. Sherry Preston, ABC News.
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11: 62 degrees outside our South Shore studios at 9:02. Meteorologist Josh Nichols is in the house. He says your high today, 75, sunny. Going to be nice out there, almost like an early fall day. 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Good morning. I'm Christine James. Now, here's what's happening. The Boston Division of the FBI returning a variety of historical artifacts and records belonging to the USS Massachusetts, a decommissioned World War II battleship. The FBI says they returned 9 items, including a folder labeled Plan of the Day for 1942, containing a historically significant set of documents that provides a rare glimpse into the Navy's operational planning during World War II, included in that missile hazards within and a first lieutenant's damage control book. Both, it is down there, and she is known as Big Mamie, and it is in a floating museum, the Battleship Cove in Fall River.
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11: 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Well, seven candidates, one winner, emerging from the field of Democratic candidates for the nomination for Norfolk DA. That person is Juna Perkins. She's a former prosecutor. She began her campaign almost 2 years ago to replace DA Mike Morrissey. I asked her about the Karen Reed prosecution.
10: What happens next? Would your office reopen the investigation into the death of John O'Keefe?
13: You know, a lot of people ask this question, and any real prosecutor would, or any real lawyer for that matter, would tell you that it would be very difficult to get a conviction against anyone else for the death of John O'Keefe, because Karen Reed has already been acquitted twice. So if nobody could be acquitted and real evidence that hasn't come out yet that points to someone else, then, you know, any new defendant would be able to argue that it wasn't them, it was Karen Reed. Mm-hmm. So it would be practically impossible to get a conviction against anybody else. And so that is the real tragedy of what happened in the John O'Keefe case, is that he and his family will never get justice because of the errors made by District Attorney Morrissey.
10: Mm-hmm. Do you think she was overcharged?
13: Yes.
10: Would you have charged her?
13: You know, I don't know. I think on the day that he died, they've had probable cause to believe that that her car had contacted him and caused his death, mm-hmm. and that she was way under the influence. Whether or not that meant that she had actually killed him with her car, I think by the time of the end of the second trial, that was also unclear. And so I think the jury did what they, made a reasonable decision based on the evidence they had before them. I think it was a really difficult, it turned out to be a much more difficult case than it appeared at the beginning.
11: Perkins will face independent candidate Joe Pagliarulo on November 3rd in the general election.
10: Are there other cases that you want to take a look at when you go in there and say, we need to take another look at this case or that case? Mm-hmm. Can you think of any specifically?
13: Mm-hmm. Well, yeah. I mean, a lot of people have talked to me about the case of Teresa Corley, who died in Bellingham. And I think that and her people associated with her family are asking for another look at that one. I think that there are a lot of unsolved cases especially now with all of the technological advances. Yeah, it's worth focusing on those unsolved cases to bring some kind of closure for families. And then in general, I back to Trooper Proctor, I think we're going to have to take a look at all the cases that he ever touched and to ensure that he played no significant role in the outcomes. And if he did play a significant role in the outcomes of those cases, I think we have to pull them and dismiss them.
11: The entire interview with Juna Perkins is on our website, 959watd.com. Well, here in Massachusetts, new parents should receive better support and postpartum care. This from Governor Healey announcing on Tuesday, following the high-profile murder trial of Lindsay Clancy, who her attorneys argue was suffering from unresolved postpartum psychosis when she killed her three children in 2023. Healey proposing providing free home visits by nurses to all parents with newborns, as well as updated regulations governing mental health screenings of new mothers. Dr. Robbie Goldstein is the Mass Commissioner of Public Health.
14: Right now, our home visiting program serves about 3,000 families every year. There are 68,000 newborns in Massachusetts each year. This expansion by $2 million will let us go all across the state, every community, every delivery. We build the network that's necessary so that we're in there in the house, we're visiting after the child is born, and we follow up with a phone call to provide all the services that someone might need in that really vulnerable period.
11: And the governor making these comments, and Goldstein during a visit to Boston's Beth Israel Deaconess Medical Center. And in Duxbury, the select board looking to regulate structures placed within the easement along the town's seawall. The town uses an easement that stretches into residents' yards to inspect the condition of the seawall. Some residents want to put up temporary decks that allow them to view the beach over a barrier. Select Board Chair Amy McNabb explaining why the town is looking to regulate these structures.
15: There had been some structures built in the easement area on some properties, and there was a zoning enforcement issued against those property owners. It went before the Zoning Board of Appeals. The Zoning Board needed guidance from the select board as to what the town is or is not allowing within that easement area.
11: Now, McNabb proposing a licensing system for temporary structures placed along the seawall.
15: This would allow for structures such as decks, as long as they are removable, to be allowed within that easement area.
11: Residents would have to apply for a license with a select board to put up any structure in the easement. The license would only be valid from April to October, and residents would have to pay an administrative fee. Duxbury resident John Verity, who lives along the seawall, expressed his frustration at that proposed rule.
16: We always could access that area. Now we're being asked to get a permit for our own land, and I understand you're trying to manage the activity, but I think it's become like an us against them thing, and that's unhealthy. It's already a little ugly with the betterment, with the large wall, with houses that aren't high enough to see over the wall.
11: Verity and other residents have temporary aluminum stairs they use to view and access the beach. Select Board agreed to make an exception for temporary stairs, allowing residents to keep them up year-round. McNabb says the Select Board looking to approve the easement regulations by their next meeting. We've got traffic and weather right after this from King Optical. 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
2: Now, WATD traffic and weather on the nines.
19: 909, and it is a tough ride on 128 northbound. There's a crash. It's up by University Avenue Westwood, taking out the two right lanes, and you're backed all the way onto 93, really from Braintree. So it's just going to be crawling from the plaza all the way up to University Ave. Tough ride there. Route 3 is just slow at the top end, approaching 93. Otherwise, you're okay. Route 3 northbound, 3 south is not bad at the Sagamore. A little bit of company up and over the Bourne Bridge. And the expressway northbound is still busy from Braintree up to Southampton Street. That's about a 33-minute ride from Braintree to Boston. Traffic on the nines every morning. Traffic emergencies when they happen on WATD. Now, South Shore weather.
20: It'll be a warmer day across Greater Boston, the Metro South, and the South Shore here for your Wednesday. Although we are off to a cool start into the upper 40s and low 50s. We should find an ample amount of sunshine, though. Highs will be into the mid-70s away from the water's edge. For tonight, look for just a few clouds. Overnight lows will be back into the upper 50s, so it'll be not quite as cool as what it was here this morning. For tomorrow, look for an ample amount of sun. Your top temp into the upper 70s to near 80. The breeze comes in out of the southwest. Look for a mixture of clouds and sun with maybe a shower, thunder shower early Friday. Highs will be in the upper 70s. Saturday's mostly sunny with highs back into the upper 60s. Kind of cool with the breeze shifting into the east in the afternoon. For WATD, I'm meteorologist Josh Nichols.
11: And right now looking at 63 degrees outside our South Shore studios. 912, that's local news. I'm Christine James, sending it back to Rom Hackler right here, 95.9 WATD.
19: Here we go, fifth and final hour of the South Shore's Morning News, coming to you from Broadcast House. I'm Rob Hackler with the morning team. And it's time now to check in with Francesca. Yes, she joins us every week at this time. It's Love Bites with our lifestyle coach, Francesca Luca. 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And now, here she is, Francesca. Good morning.
21: Good morning.
19: How are you doing, Francesca? How's the...
21: As good as you're doing, so how are you doing?
19: I'm doing great. I'm just enjoying summertime, and it's been a busy but fun week with all the different things we have going on.
21: I see all that's going on social media. I saw you at the Marshfield Fair the other day.
19: Yes.
21: Moving and shaking with all the community.
19: Yeah, it was a lot of fun.

0: Could go down to the Marshfield Fair, and so that goes on through the end of the Sunday. And then, of course, we'll be live at the Pilgrim Hall Museum on Friday doing the show there, so that'll be fun. Okay. Well, this is the time Francesca's going to answer your question. She does it every week at this time, so we'll tell you how to send in your question at the end of the segment. Also, Francesca, we'll be back. I always like to remind people the Wednesday Wine is coming up. And that's a chance for you to vent something that may be on your mind or you want to comment on or a pet peeve, whatever it is. We may talk about it in the segment after 9:30. So you can text that in if you want, if that's easy for you. 781-837-4900, 781-837-4900. I hate when people do this. I don't like it when people do that. This bothers me, whatever it is. 781-837-4900. That's our text line. All right, so feel free to use it. All right, so Francesca, you ready for this week's question?
1: I am ready to rock and roll.
0: All right, here we go. This is coming to us. Let's see. I've been with my boyfriend for 3 years. All right, let's see. And it doesn't say we can't use the first names. We'll say Emily. All right. I've been with my boyfriend for 3 years, Francesca. Prior to our relationship, he was in a 9-year relationship with a woman he lived with. I knew she always had money issues, but my boyfriend and I were at a party and it slipped out when his best friend made a snarky remark asking when he was going to stop fronting his old girlfriend money. I asked him immediately when we got home and he confessed he gives her $200 a month just to help her out. They don't talk, rarely text, and so I'm not threatened with them getting back together, but it still feels like a huge betrayal. When was he going to share this with me, if ever? Disgusted. Emily. All right. Well, not happy about this situation coming to light, Francesca.
1: Mm-mm. My blood's already boiling, Emily.
0: Okay.
1: Yeah. Well, you know what? I mean, 9 years is a long time. Okay. I'll give him that. But, you know, connections don't always end cleanly. And, you know, it's strange, but money is way too often the last thing that still moves between ex-lovers. You know, some people need that clean break, but others prefer that slow taper. And he obviously chose the slow taper, right? And he kept it private. But that's not cool. Or at least it's not cool in my book. Mm-hmm. Maybe he feels guilty about something he did or didn't do, you know, that was maybe unsavory. Or could he just feel responsible in some weird way? And that money that he gives her every month can act as a soft buffer against that. But obviously, the real cost is what it's doing to your relationship. Here he's building a life with you, right? And has a quiet, ongoing transaction with her. So you, my dear, never got to decide whether you could live with it because it stayed hidden. And again, that's not cool. And the issue isn't not that he still cares in some residual way. You know, he decided you just didn't need to know and he bypassed your relationship. So, you know, the should've, could've, would've, he shouldn't have kept that from you, right? Period. Wimp. That's what I have to say. You know, if he had disclosed it right up front, it could have given the tie air instead of letting it grow underground, which would be a lot cooler. So, you know, because now there's a trust issue.
0: Yeah.
1: Would you agree with that, Rob?
0: Yeah, I would say so. I mean, I can understand certainly at the beginning of their dating, this is probably not something you want to bring up, you know, at the very beginning of the relationship. And by the way, I'm going to be giving money to my my ex. I guess it was an ex-girlfriend, right? I don't think he was. Yeah, it was a woman he lived with. So it doesn't say they were married. So it's not an issue of child support or something like that. But yeah, if you said, hey, you know, I'm going to be sending my ex, you know, $200 a month just to help her out. Is that okay with you? I mean, obviously, yeah, that would have been great to say at the beginning. It is a tough thing to get into, you know, as a starting line maybe. But then you're right. It's out there. And then she can go, hey, you know what? I'm okay with that because you don't see each other, whatever. Maybe it's just sent or put into her account or something like that. Or you say, no, you know, I'm not I don't want to have any tie. And, you know, I mean, and in some cases, maybe it's, you know, has the means. You don't, you know, not that it matters, you know, but some people it can be, you know, oh, this is tight. It's going to affect our budget someday. But maybe, you know, if the person has the means, that can still be an issue, right? Even if the person is fine and they're comfortable with it and they say, I'm still not okay with it. So,
1: yeah. Well, you know, I mean, people have different tolerance levels. I know for myself, that wouldn't fly. I wouldn't feel comfortable with that at all. I mean, and you know, you don't really know what the underlying reason really is. Is it that she's broke? And if she's broke, well, you know, $200 a month isn't a huge amount of money. Go get a part-time job, you know, be a greeter at Walmart. I don't know. I mean, that may sound kind of cold, but and maybe it is, but, you know, I just think that when there is these, like, sort of this ghost ledger, if you will, kind of going on behind the scenes, I think it creeps into other areas, like what is really up with him? And it makes me wonder, Emily, did you ever see any kind of red flags with this? I mean, did you talk about the relationship, his past relationship with him? And sometimes, especially in a new relationship, you know, we're excited, we're, you know, sexually kind of geared up, and, you know, we see a red flag and then we just sort of pretend it's not there. And then all of a sudden it is there and it's in your face. As you know, I mean, now 3 years is not, you're not in that super romantic, you know, like got to have it every night kind of thing. Well, it depends on who you are, but we won't go down that road. Yeah. But, right. So, you know, it's a trust issue now. And I would ask him what other obligations or residual loyalties, you know, might still be running in the background.
0: Yeah. Yeah, you're right.
1: If it's been hidden for 3 years, it's fair to wonder what else felt too complicated or not worth bringing up. I mean, you want to have an open relationship, and but I don't want to, you know, say women, you know, talk more, or men talk less, but, you know, if you want to know what's really going on in your relationship, the best way to find out is to become friends first and really get to know that person. And, you know, that way you know what you're getting into, because once you're intimately involved and things start getting a little bit different. But I'm kind of going off onto it.
0: Well, yeah, because you're right.
1: I guess the
0: she
1: main
0: probably
1: thing,
0: was trying to get to know him, and still this didn't come out until it just they happened to be at a moment where, like, a friend's, like, you know, talking about it, you know, because the you know, probably it sounds like his friend already knew about it.
1: Well, exactly. And finding out because his best friend made a snarky remark at a party just adds an extra layer of sting, at least in my opinion. You know, it wasn't just hidden from you, Emily. It was known enough in his circle that someone else could joke about it.
0: Yeah.
1: And, you know, that public-private mismatch often lands harder than a private confession would have. So, you know, that really disturbs me. You're not demanding he erase his past. You're just asking him to stop letting pieces of it operate outside your relationship. And I mean, that's perfectly reasonable, you know, but how he responds though is going to tell you everything you need to know. If he says something like, well, you make it a big deal on nothing, you worry too much, think too much, dump him.
0: Yeah.
1: You know, if he says, I get it, you're right, I'm sorry, and you have an open conversation about why this is going on, you know, then you have hope. It is, I will say, again, it is more common than we think. And
0: the money, or
1: you know, it does happen, but there's something about it that does keep the relationship sort of connected. So let's see how much time we have.
0: You're right.
1: We have a minute, right?
0: Well, we got about a minute here.
1: That's fine. Let me just say, this was many, many, many years ago. My ex and I had a dog. We loved our dog. I had custody of the dog. And, you know, I had dog insurance, but the dog ended up getting very sick, and he, you know, I told him, and he started to help me with the leftover, the co-pays with the insurance. I mean, it got really expensive. There was something like $15,000 worth of bills and over a period of time. And you know, I remember the day very clearly. You know, I said to myself, you know what? I don't need him to help me with this. This is not good. This is keeping us.

0: or $200 a month. And if you want to do that, maybe you just should kind of see if there's more to it, you know, well, because...
1: out now.
0: And that's my Love Bites tip for the day.
1: All right. Brian from Marshfield on the text line, he says, get rid of that friend ASAP. Which friend? Is that being the friend that told the remark?
0: Yeah. Well, okay. I mean, I think there's some truth to that, but hey, you know, he's a little rebel rouser, and as a matter of fact, you know, he is a rebel rouser, and I would agree with that. Did you say his name was Brian?
1: Yeah, Brian from Marshfield.
0: Yeah, Brian, I agree with that, but I think it's interesting, dare I say, don't snap back at me here, but I think it's interesting that you're saying get rid of the friend, but no comments about the fact that he's fronting this for all the money. But you know what? I do think that that's a very, very valid point. You know, but so we don't want the focus to go on the friend. We just dump the friend, dump the ex, and be with the woman who loves you.
1: Well, and Brian also says if she wants to get rid of him, maybe it depends on her self-value system, he is saying. And Pete from Hingham says someone can get a job doing DoorDash or Uber and make money in about 2 days. About that
0: amount of
1: money.
0: There you go, Pete. I love that. Yeah, I think Pete, that's true.
1: You could say get a job. Or, Emily, you could also break up and see if you can get a deal for money as well.
0: Did Pete say that, too?
1: No, I'm just making I'm just wondering if everybody that breaks up gets a money deal. Or maybe at the... I don't know. I'll throw that in. I'm sorry. All right.
0: I like that, though. That's a good one. I like that, Rob. Now
1: all right.
0: Thinking.
1: Wednesday wine.
0: That's a nasty little side of you. I love that.
1: Coming back, Wednesday's wine.
0: Oh, yeah. And I got a couple of interesting ones this morning. Do we have any... well, first of all, let's let our listeners know.
1: Oh, yeah. How can they reach?
0: Website, talkwithfrancesca.com. And click on contact me, and I will get right back to you as soon as I can. And just also want to mention that because we've had a backlog here of questions coming this Sunday, we're going to be having it's still going to be the Francesca Luca Show, but it's going to be Love Bites After Dark. So if you do have a question, if you want to call in, please do.
1: All right, Sunday at 8. All right, thank you, Francesca. 95.9.
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0: 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That's our text line. If you want to connect in to the show, we'll read all the text messages before the end of the show. We had JB talking about a new law involving life jackets. We'll get that in. And also several people checking in the battle between Macklemore and Robert Kraft. Robert Kraft says, again, he has some issues with what Macklemore is stating, and so he does not want him playing in his stadium and has gotten him banned from other stadiums. That caused Macklemore to be dropped by the management group that puts on the Ed Sheeran tour. And many musicians that were part of that tour have dropped out in solidarity of Macklemore. Do you support Macklemore or Robert Kraft in this battle? All right, you can text in 781-837-4900. And, Pete from Hingham checking in. Where is he? Hornstra Farms. Okay, yum, yum, yum, yum. I was just there yesterday. 781-837-4900 is the text line. 781-837-4900. Or gas prices as well. 781-837-4900. That's our text line if you want to connect in to us. We'll be with you till 10. Audrey is off, and we'll have Kathy D. coming in at 10 o'clock this morning with you. Right now, let's get you updated with traffic and weather. The expressway is jammed from Braintree up to Columbia Road. Still a tough ride heading into the city, but Route 3, a good ride along the South Shore. No big delays from Plymouth up to Weymouth. The crash on 128 northbound has cleared, 128 north and University Ave, but you're backed all the way from Braintree. So a tough ride, Braintree to Westwood. Getting reports of a minor crash, 93 north near Route 37 in Braintree, and 24 is slow at the top end, approaching 128. Not too bad at the Cape Bridges, but be aware there is scheduled road work at the Sagamore Bridge. They're supposed to be working on that east and westbound near the Sagamore Bridge. Some tree clearing work in preparation for foundation load testing, and it's all part of the new Sagamore Bridge project. All right, let's get the details on the weather forecast for you now. WATD Weather is being sponsored by the Downtown Waterfront District in Plymouth. And I do want to let you know the Plymouth Seafood Festival is coming up on Saturday, September 26th. It's going to be a lot of fun. Enjoy the best local seafood. There'll be live music, a whole lot of other great stuff going on. You can find tickets and information. 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For today, we are going to have sun mixing with variable clouds, 75. Tonight, variable clouds, low down to 60. Tomorrow, thickening clouds, hit or miss rain, a high near 75. Right now, it is 64 in Marshfield at the weather station, WATD. Coming up, we'll check in with Francesca Wednesday, and she's going to have the Wednesday wine.
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0: All right, this is the time now for the Wednesday wine with Francesca. And remember, if there is something that you want to vent, this is the time to do it. We may talk about it on the segment, so text in.

0: 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What bothers you? You know, again, we had barking dogs, people that don't put their shopping carts back, bad drivers, co-workers that have an odor. There have been a lot over the many weeks that we have had. And you could
1: have an odor.
0: Well, I don't want to get too far into it. 781-837-4900 is the text line. 781-837-4900. All right, so let's see, Francesca, you had a couple that came in.
1: I cannot use the word on the air.
0: Okay.
1: So I'll change it. It's the S stirs, or...
0: Okay.
1: You know what I'm talking about when I say the S
0: stirs? Yeah, the stir the pot. Okay.
1: The people who stir the pot, they're rebel rousers.
0: Yes. Yeah, that we can say. All right.
1: That is so true. It is so true. You know what? There are people who just, they know how to just turn the knife and get you going. And I would agree with that. Sometimes people have a problem with having no drama in their life, and so they create it. And so, yeah, what we've got here is someone who is saying, I can't stand the stirs in the neighborhood, the rebel rousers. So, I have a problem with that one, too.
0: Francesca, can you just get a little closer again? You were getting it, but yeah, there you go.
1: Yeah, as a matter of fact, I moved into a neighborhood recently, and I already see one. Yeah, heard her, you know, and she, it is interesting because I've seen this happen before.
0: Mm-hmm.
1: And, you know, when a neighbor is like a little too friendly, you know, it's one thing when they bring over a bottle of wine that first night, but then the next day they bring over a whiskey cake and the next day it's like, do you like banana bread? Oh, yeah. Oh, okay. Yeah. Let me drop some by.
0: Wait.
1: I would say sit up and take notice.
0: What's the pet peeve? Getting free food or?
1: No, the pet peeve is people who are rebel rousers.
0: Oh.
1: What they're doing, how they start is they want to really become your friend. They do this thing where they're, you know, they warming up to you, kissing up to you. They're your best buddy. Mm-hmm. And that's actually happened to me twice in my long life. Once many, many years ago, it was probably well over 10 years ago, a guy lived across the street from me. Oh, I mean, it was unbelievable. He and his wife came over the first day, brought me some wine. The next day, they brought me over a half of a cake. I thought that was very strange. Then they wanted to invite me to dinner. This all happened in a matter of a week. They, like, were bombarding me with invitations mm-hmm. and gifts and whatnot. And then, as it turned out, they were a little crazy. So, you know, you do have to be really careful. And so this person is just saying that she does not, or she or he, I really don't even know, doesn't like it when people stir up trouble. They like kind of put a fire under you. They find your soft spot, if you will, and then they go for it.
0: Mm. All right.
1: Yeah, so
0: that is no, because it's true. Yeah, I do. There are some people that try to be your friends that also just want to tell you things to make you angry. Like there would be somebody, you know, like, for example, they'll say, you know, hey, Rob, I hate to tell you, this guy doesn't like you or doesn't like the show. What would be the point of telling me? You know, I don't care. It'd be like, there's no point. It doesn't make me want to be excited about that. I don't care.
1: Or how about this one? This is an interesting one.
0: What's the point of that? Yeah, bringing somebody down.
1: So this woman, she lives down the street from me, right? She mm-hmm. tells me there's this dog that's always off leash, right? That just like, yeah, I don't like dogs being off leash, right? So anyway, and she sends me a picture of this dog off leash, right? The dog's always off leash, she says. And the next thing you know, I'm walking my dog, and the dog gets all excited, and he is actually off leash and comes running towards my dog.
0: Oh,
1: and of course, now I freak out. Well, you know what? She was like right there watching the whole thing, and she was like, "You need to report that. You need to make sure that you know that doesn't ever happen again." It's like, well, wait a minute. Didn't mm-hmm. you tell me that you had a, didn't you send me a picture of that dog off leash? Why don't you report that dog?
0: Oh, you know yes, what I mean? Yes.
1: Like, don't try to use me.
0: You ought to say something. Yeah. You
1: passive, ought to, aggressive.
0: You ought to call aggressive. On that. Yeah. No, that's
1: yeah,
0: a good
1: passive
0: one.
1: Aggressive people. Right, right. So, you know, you do have to be a little bit careful. And that's why my ex-mother-in-law used to always say, that's why God made fences.
0: Oh, yes. Fences are very good. And these are things that Francesca's experiencing in her new neighborhood. And you'll probably have some others that you can share with us as well. 781 says, Francesca, I also don't like it. Could you please talk about why some parents, let children run wild in stores? Yeah, we assume that they probably didn't drive there themselves. So, yeah. Why?
1: I think that's a really good point. Thank you for writing it. I think that's a really good point. You know, there's first of all, today, I don't know about you, or I don't know if I'm just getting old or what, but I feel like I have to be sort of hyper-vigilant to what's around me all the time. Because, I was at a stoplight the other day, and I cannot tell you how many people were texting at that stoplight. And then there was a guy behind me. He was having a full-fledged conversation via texting. And all I kept thinking about is, oh, my God, he's going to rear-end me because he's not going to be paying attention.
0: Yeah.
1: So, you know, first of all, this is going to sound terrible, but I mean, what? I understand that, you know, your kids have to come with you in the supermarket, but please contain them. Do not let them run around. That's what, when accidents happen. I mean, I would agree with that. Keep your kids either in the carriage or leashed.
0: Yeah.
1: You know, I mean, speaking of leashes, why do people bring their dogs into supermarkets? I love that. Oh, this is my service dog. Your service dogs are not Yorkies, by the way, and they are not dressed in pretty dresses.
0: Oh, yeah. I don't know. That's very nice that you brought that up.
1: Remember we had a person at the station who would bring her dog.
0: No, Frank. Yes, I do remember. No, don't get me in trouble.
1: All right, we won't go there.
0: But I was going to
1: say. That was hysterical. Was just hysterical.
0: Yes.
1: That was like, this is my service dog. Oh, really?
0: Well, but I'm surprised you brought up, I was always thinking that you might be somebody that would bring in your little dog into the supermarket, but you never did that or wanted to do that? Or no?
1: The only time I would ever do that is if I like get really stuck. You know, if it was like 95 degrees out or something and I had to run in for one thing. No, I don't believe dogs belong in a supermarket, and certainly not mine, because my dog is completely food driven and it would be insane. There would be nothing left in the store. Yeah. So no, I would not do that. It's not appropriate. Dogs don't belong in supermarkets. Dogs don't belong in restaurants, not unless they're outside and they're sitting under your chair.
0: Yeah, I would see, you know, obviously the most, you know, it has like the special designation on the dog, and, you know, especially, you know, someone that has a visual or a sight issue or something. And
1: well, that's a different story. And you know those animals because they're well behaved and they don't do anything other than take their orders. That's a completely different animal, if you will. But we're not talking about that. We're talking about people who bring their dogs into the supermarket when they shouldn't. And again, keep your kids on a leash. If your kids are going to be in the supermarket, totally fine.
0: Well,
1: please have them contained, because they're running around. I don't care about the screaming, but I do care about them running around
0: run wild in stores. That's 7-8.
1: More than that, I'm more concerned about the texting. I want to for a second give my little whine myself. I think texting and driving is just such a bad thing. There is not. I feel no sadness for the person who gets ticketed when they're texting and driving. I just don't. It's like, it's safer to be in a plane than it is to be in a car these days, between, you know, people being stoned.
0: Oh,
1: you know, and, Yeah.
0: Yeah, no, there's a lot of things, yeah. I mean, as much as...
1: I mean, texting being stoned is not a good idea. And I don't want to be in front of that person who is in that condition, because that actually did happen to me where I lived last. I was the end of onset Av, and boom. Now, well, let me say this. I don't know that the guy was texting, and I don't know that he was stoned. He was very nice. But all I'm saying is, and maybe he was perfectly straight. Probably was. But guess what? Can you imagine if he were texting and he were driving fast and it was a stoplight? You know, I mean, these things matter. I know I sound like a little bit.
0: No, it's okay. This is the Wednesday Wine. You got to get this off your chest, and even you as the host
1: please,
0: of this segment.
1: Please, listeners, please stop texting and driving. Well. There is nothing that earth-shattering that you have to say to anybody. And, you know, there are times when I feel like I need to look at a text. I pull over. Always pull over. It takes 2 seconds. If a text comes through, I'm waiting for an important text, I will do that. Do not look down at your phone. It only takes a split second for there to be an accident.
0: Yeah. No, I hear it. Now, Francesca, I was going to say I'm usually against the robot cars, but maybe someday the future punishment will be you are not allowed to drive and you must have a robot drive you. So that could be something there. So maybe in the future, that'll be it. You'll get your ability to drive yourself, but you can have a robot car and that'll take care of you.
1: Yeah.
0: All right.
1: Anyway,
0: well, we got to
1: enough of the Wednesday whining. You
0: yes.
1: Know, but
0: Francesca,
1: anyway.
0: Tell us how people get a hold of you.
1: Thank you for writing in about children. Yeah. I agree. Okay. Children need to be on leashes.
0: All right.
1: We'll make sure that happens.
0: All right. And people can connect with you through the email, right?
1: Through email, go to my website, talkwithfrancesca.com, click on Contact Me.
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0: 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John Shea, who's our local artist?
3: Thank you. Happy Wednesday. The local artist of the day for today is Boston singer-songwriter Jamie Hart. It's been a little while since we've heard new music from Jamie. It's been about a year or so. But Jamie just dropped new music last week. It's called Leela. You can find this on all streaming platforms. And follow Jamie Hart on the socials for details on what she's up to. Jamie Hart, your Wednesday local artist of the day, 95.9 WATD.

0: It's our local artist. It's Jamie Hart and Leela on 95.9 WATD. Rob Hakala with the morning team. The midday show is coming up. Audrey off today. DJ Emeritus Kathy D is coming in at 10 o'clock. A treat for us for sure, and we're happy. Looks like she's getting set up right now, and you'll be able to keep those text messages coming. 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The ride on Route 3 on the northbound side looks good. Plymouth up into Braintree. Northbound expressway is filled in from Braintree up to Columbia Road. 93 is still jammed from Braintree. It's very heavy past Route 28. And then some pockets after that up towards University Ave. Down the Cape, not too bad at the Sagamore and Bourne. Keep in mind, we do have some road work going on near the Sagamore Bridge. Not seeing any big backups, though. Let's get the details on the weather. 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Sun mixing with variable clouds, 75. Tonight, variable clouds, a low 60. Tomorrow, clouds, some filtered sun in the morning, then thickening clouds Thursday. Hit or miss rain showers late in the day tomorrow. A high 75, 65 right now in Marshfield at the weather station, WATD. 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
9: We have our first look at animals. The thriller follows a political candidate and his wife whose lives are thrown into chaos when their son is kidnapped. Animals is directed by and stars Ben Affleck alongside Kerry Washington, Stephen Yeun, and Gillian Anderson. The new film comes to Netflix on October 9th. Netflix has also announced a release date for its series adaptation of Pride and Prejudice. The series stars Emma Corrine as Elizabeth Bennet and Jack Loudon as Mr. Darcy. All six episodes will release on December 3rd. The sun will come out in 2027. Annie is returning to Broadway for the hit musical's 50th anniversary. The revival will be directed by Tony Award winner Sam Pinkleton and is set to open next fall. Happy birthday to Nick Jonas, who is 34 today. I'm Wayne Cabot, ABC.
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11: And they, indeed they do. Yeah, Quinn Kelly, our amazing sports play-by-play, and the afternoon guy. All right, mailman time. We got to get these text messages in. I bring the mail to your door. All right, thank you, mailman, and thank you for texting in 781-837-4900. Let's go to the text line, see what we have here. We want to thank Eric from Abington for checking in and Matt in Rockland. It was Ed Begley Jr.'s birthday. He has a great line of natural household cleaning products. Don't forget that as well. Jay in Plimpton, Rocky from Brockton enjoyed hearing Jason on celebrity birthdays. And thinks that Dan really secretly admires Jason and has been taking copious notes to achieve the swag of thy senior intern. Thank you, Rocky from Brockton. I appreciate that. Jason does as well. His head is starting to grow a bit. 781, when it comes to politics and music, I love Ed Sheeran. I don't care what his political views are. He's just adorable. Lisa and Humrock text in, nailed it, Christine, when you were saying, don't include your personal or political views. Your act, entertain me, not persuade me. And from Plymouth, Christine is spot on, completely agree. Keep entertainment and politics separate. Brian checking in. He's just wanted to let us know he's been working for Roach Brothers for 27 years. Thank you, Brian. Matt from Pembroke, good to hear from you. John from Marshfield, Kim in Pembroke. 7-1 says, an opposite point of view, please. Read this text message as well for opposing views. Ronald Reagan was an entertainer. Donald Trump is a reality star. Israel war on Gaza is genocide. Do you think Von Trapp should have just stayed and entertained? Says 781. Judy from Whitman says, good morning. Well, I feel entertainers should not bring their political religious beliefs on stage. There's too much of that going on. I do feel Mr. Kraft had the right as an owner of the stadium to allow or not allow as he pleases, but should not have rallied others to follow suit. Then again, other owners should make up their own minds as they see fit. Have a great day. That's Judy and Whitman. Gray Wolf from Kingston. He's feeling a little bit better. Thank you, Gray Wolf. Glad you're feeling better health-wise.

0: Robin, Christine, this is Diane from East Bridgewater. I couldn't have said it better, Christine. Patriot Place and Robert Kraft have every right to say no to this anti-Semitic dribble from a true useful idiot, says Diane from East Bridgewater. I also believe that musicians, and that's about Macklemore, I think, that musicians should stay in their lane and keep the hate to themselves. They're paid to perform. Lots of money. Thank you. Love the morning news and interviews. Both of you, very informative, entertaining. Thank you. Jimmy V says gas in Holbrook Center is still $3.89 a gallon, below $4. Jimmy V, hallelujah. Pete from Hingham went over to Hornstra Farms. That's where I went yesterday to get a I got a peppermint frap. It was great. A mint frap. JB wanted to remind people there is a new rule in Massachusetts that went into effect. All canoeists and kayakers must wear life jackets on the water starting yesterday, September 15. So be sure you put that life jacket on. It's very important. 781 says there's a difference between service dogs and comfort dogs. Service dogs may not be declined entrance to an establishment, but comfort dogs are up to the establishment's decision. By the way, I'm the biggest dog lover you ever met, says 781. And Lisa in Hummerock says Kathy D today.
1: That's all she wrote.
0: Yeah, Kathy D is in
1: ride no more.
0: I will talk to you tomorrow. Thank you, Christine. Thank you, everybody, on the text line. Bye-bye.
1: My front door.
0: Kathy in for Audrey. Next.
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1: How was your summer? Mm-hmm. I know, I'm kind of jumping the gun. I feel like fall already. I'm jumping right into fall. That's okay. There's still some summer left. That's right. Kathy D in for Audrey today. Love to hear from you. 781-837-4900 is our text line. 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

0: Morgan Wallen been by now on 95.9 WATD with Kathy in for Audrey today. How are you? Oh my goodness. I don't know how to dress anymore. Sweater, no sweater, just, you know, short sleeves. I don't know. It's always the transition between fall and the last parts of summer. And I always go out of the house looking like a geek. You know, people are like, why are you wearing that heavy sweater? Because it was 60 when I left the house. Excuse me. No judgment, please. 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Thank you so much for that. We're going to find out what's going on with our forecast here, and it's kind of a strange one, like I told you, right? It's kind of sunny, and then we'll have some rain tomorrow. Here, let me reach it. Oh, here it is, over here. Within the arm's reach. So today looks like sunny around 75. That's nice and comfy. Dipping down to 60 tonight. Maybe some clouds mixing in. Maybe some late day evening showers tomorrow. And again, up near 75. And right now it is 66 degrees here in Marshfield on 95.9 WATD.
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4: By the middle of the week, so much news has come your way, you need your own team to sort it out. 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

That's Boy Meets Girl and Waiting for a Star to Fall on 95.9 WATD, the South Shores radio station, with Kathy D in today for Audrey. And have you had your maximum amount of coffee yet? Not quite yet. You're not quite done. Well, they did a survey. Somebody did anyway. And it finds that just under half of us want to make our own coffee. Okay, because we believe we alone can make the perfect cup of coffee. Now, the survey also discovered that most common mistakes that others make when making coffee is that it's too watery, it's too strong, there's too much milk or milk substitute in it, it's not hot enough, using a cup or a mug that's too small, it's too hot, or as happens when I use the Keurig at home. You use the Keurig, but you forget to put the cup underneath the actual spout, so that, you know, there's that problem. But that doesn't happen that often. But it's true. Under half of us want to make our own coffee. We do it best. Here's Steely Dan, and Do It Again.

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your heart broken. You sit around moping, crying, crying. You say you even thinking about dying? Well, before you do anything rash,

0: ingredient. Everybody plays the fool. Well, not you, of course, but everybody else. 95.9 WATD, Kathy D here on a beautiful day. Oh, Wednesday, right in the middle of the week there, and kind of a mix of sunshine and a little bit on the fall feel. It's only around 66 degrees right now and should head up to about 75 today, so that's nice and comfy. And we'll be keeping, of course, a close eye on traffic and news. We've got Christine James in our newsroom today, letting you know what's happening right here on the South Shore, here at WATD.
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6: Hi, this is Mike Lenatra with the Town of Kingston's 300th Anniversary Committee. 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

0: Bruno Mars. What a showman he is. I'll tell you, whirling dervish on the stage, from what I understand. I've never had a chance to see him yet. Wish I could. He is amazing. What an entertainer. Bruno Mars, I just might. 95.9 WATD with Kathy D here. Checking on the weather forecast for you to see what the next few days are going to look like.
1: It'll be a warmer day across Greater Boston, the Metro South, and the South Shore here for your Wednesday. Although we are off to a cool start into the upper 40s and low 50s. We should find an ample amount of sunshine, though. Highs will be into the mid-70s, away from the water's edge. For tonight, look for just a few clouds. Overnight lows will be back into the upper 50s, so it'll be not quite as cool as what it was here this morning. For tomorrow, look for an ample amount of sun. Your top temp into the upper 70s to near 80. The breeze comes in out of the southwest. Look for a mixture of clouds and sun with maybe a shower, thundershower early Friday. Highs will be in the upper 70s. Saturday's mostly sunny with highs back into the upper 60s. Kind of cool with the breeze shifting into the east in the afternoon. For WATD, I'm meteorologist Josh Nichols.
0: And there you go. Nice mix right now. It's 68 degrees here in Marshfield.
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as Poco and Heart of the Night on 95.9 WATD. Hi there, I'm Kathy D, sitting in for Audrey today. And I wanted to remind you, we've got our text line up and running, 781-837-4900, sponsored by the great folks at AutoShine Auto Body in Abington and Braintree, 781-837-4900. Hey, why don't you text me and tell me some of the lame moves that you've made that you're like, I'm not quite sure I should have done that. That was kind of stupid. I'll give you one right off the bat. How about putting your socks on while you're standing? That never works out for me. It goes ugly real fast. So putting your socks on while standing, that's just one of the lame moves I'm guilty of. How about you? 781-837-4900. What are your lame moves? I'd love to hear them.

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95.9 WATD, the South Shores radio station. Thank you for listening. Appreciate that. Kathy in for Audrey today. Got it all planned for you. We're very organized today, which is so unlike me. Checking on traffic for you, weather, news as well. We've got Christine James in our newsroom. If it's happening on the South Shore, you'll know it.

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Hearing from all kinds of good folks today. JB checking in earlier this morning. Joyce in Marshfield had a request. I'm going to get to that for you, Joyce. Tom in Boston and Ann from Plymouth. Thanks so much for checking in. I really do appreciate that. So getting back to Joyce of Marshfield, she wanted to hear our favorite song, which in true it is. It's one of my favorite Jimmy Buffett songs. It's called Bubbles Up on 95.9 WATD.

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Steven Sanchez and Sweet Love on 95.9 WATD with Kathy D. Sitting in for Audrey today, checking on the weather forecast, and meteorologist Josh Nichols calls for sunny skies today, up around 75 eventually. Later on tonight, a few clouds, that's okay, 65. And then tomorrow, clouds, breaks of sun now and then, maybe some rain showers in the afternoon tomorrow.

0: with a high near 75. Right now, it's 68 here in Marshfield.
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Chicago. I don't want to live without your love. 95.9 WATD with Kathy D in for Audrey today. And let's take a quick peek at traffic. Not much to tell you about, at least at this point. And I suppose that's good news, right? We do have a crash on X-Way northbound. That's at Morrissey Boulevard. It's the left lane that's blocked. Stop and go traffic from East Milton Square. So again, that's the crash. Left lane blocked. X-Way northbound at Morrissey Boulevard. So be careful of that. That left lane is blocked. Also, X-Way northbound between Columbia Road and Southampton is stop-and-go traffic now. And Expressway southbound between the South Bay Mall and Savin Hill. You've got some stop-and-go there as well. Otherwise, as far as Route 3,

0: and 24, Route 128, Route 95 and 495. Looking pretty good at this point. There's not much to tell you about, which is all good news. 95.9 WATD. We're going to check in now in our newsroom and see what's going on with Christine James as far as what's coming up during the noontime news.
1: Well, thank you very much, Kathy. Here's what we're working on for noontime. New parents in the state should receive better support and postpartum care, and the governor is determined to get that for people. Duxbury Select Board looking to regulate structures placed within an easement along the town's seawall, and the FBI returning a variety of historical artifacts and records belonging to the USS Massachusetts. That's a decommissioned World War II battleship supposedly squirreled away by a man and a family in Texas. They return the items. We'll tell you a little bit about what those are. Of course, that along with sports, weather, Wall Street, all coming up at noon right here on 95.9 WATD.

Marvin Gaye. What else? Too busy thinking about my baby on 95.9 WATD. Talking a little bit earlier about lame moves that you do. It's okay to admit them. It's just between you and I. One of the ones that I do, and it's really stupid. I don't know why I continue to do it because I almost fall, is that putting your socks on while standing up. Why? Why would I do that? I don't know, but, you know, I've not met the challenge yet. Let's put it that way. I usually end up bumping into the sofa while I try to do it, or the edge of the bed or whatever. But how about you? What lame moves do you do? How about this one? Trying to carry all the groceries inside in one trip so you don't have to go back to the car. I hate to tell you this, Mr. D is slightly guilty of that one. That's okay. That's just between you and me. Or taking a gamble on if those leftovers have gone bad yet. Yeah, that's one thing I will never do. I always trust my nose when it comes to stuff that's in the fridge. But maybe you say, it's just a day over. What the heck? Or this one, washing the dog with the intent of both of you coming away from it with both your dignities intact. How often does that happen? Not very, I think.

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0: That's Ella Langley. It's called Choosing Texas. Boy, you cannot stop this woman. She is a hit machine lately. 95.9 WATD with Kathy D. Hey, don't forget to connect with us on the A2D text line. 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
1: It'll be a warmer day across Greater Boston, the Metro South, and the South Shore here for your Wednesday, although we are off to a cool start into the upper 40s and low 50s. We should find an ample amount of sunshine, though. Highs will be into the mid-70s, away from the water's edge. For tonight, look for just a few clouds. Overnight lows will be back into the upper 50s, so it'll be not quite as cool.

0: as what it was here this morning. For tomorrow, look for an ample amount of sun. Your top temp into the upper 70s to near 80. The breeze comes in out of the southwest. Look for a mixture of clouds and sun with maybe a shower, thundershower early Friday. Highs will be in the upper 70s. Saturday is mostly sunny with highs back into the upper 60s. Kind of cool with the breeze shifting into the east in the afternoon. For WATD, I'm meteorologist Josh Nichols.
1: And a quick peek at traffic for you. We have that earlier crash, the left lane blocked on the expressway northbound at Morrissey Boulevard. And another one a little bit earlier, the crash center lane blocked on the expressway southbound at Dorchester Yacht Club. So stop and go traffic from South Bay Mall in that area. Just a few things you should know about here at WATD.
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1: ABC News, I'm Sherry Preston. We're all still shopping, even as prices go up. The Commerce Department says retail sales last month were up 1.2%, nearly twice what was expected. ABC's Jim Ryan with more.
2: Retail food and service sales last month approached $774 billion, a 1.2% surge from the month before, and eclipsing economists' expectations. The number rose 6% between August of 2025 and last month. The Federal Reserve is likely to consider the numbers as it decides whether to raise interest rates as a way to cool inflation.
1: The Fed is expected to raise rates for the first time in 3 years when it wraps up its two-day September meeting this afternoon. The investigation's underway into what caused the deadly helicopter crash in Los Angeles last night. A news chopper went down, killing the reporter and pilot on board, as well as a person on the ground. The family of Charlie Kirk has filed a notice that it intends to sue Utah Valley University, where the conservative activist was shot and killed last year. This is ABC News. Doctors in St. Louis are announcing a successful surgery to separate two little girls from Ethiopia born joined at the head. Here's ABC's Rena Roy.
3: It took doctors at Cardinal Glennon Children's Hospital more than 24 hours to separate two-year-old sisters Hiyab and Wahubto earlier this year. Now describing the complex procedures, doctors say they put virtual reality tools to work as well using 3D printing. One of the girls has already had a cranial plate attached to her head, so she doesn't need a helmet anymore. The other will have the same surgery soon. Twins born joined at the head are rare, just one out of every 2.5 million live births, and there have only ever been around 60 successful separations. Rena Roy, ABC News.
1: John F. Kennedy's niece Maria Shriver calling President Trump small-minded and narcissistic for insisting that his name be put on the Kennedy Center, even after a federal judge said no. The Kennedy Center board, picked by Trump, closed the facility for renovations. This is ABC News.
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5: 71 degrees outside our South Shore studios at 12:02. This is the WATD Midday Report with news, sports, weather, and a look at Wall Street. 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Good afternoon. I'm Christine James. Now, here's what's happening. New parents in Massachusetts should receive better support and postpartum care. Governor Maura Healey saying Tuesday, making that announcement at Boston's Beth Israel Hospital. Now, the governor proposed providing free home visits by nurses to all parents with newborns, as well as updated regulations governing mental health screening of new mothers.
6: I'll be filing a supplemental budget, which will include $2 million for the expansion of this program so that every Massachusetts family and new mom, new parents have access to this critical resource.
5: Dr. Robbie Goldstein is the Mass Commissioner of Public Health.
7: Right now, our home visiting program serves about 3,000 families every year. There are 68,000 newborns in Massachusetts each year. This expansion by $2 million will let us go all across the state, every community, every delivery. We build the network that's necessary so that we're in there in the house, we're visiting after the child is born, and we follow up with a phone call to provide all the services that someone might need in that really vulnerable period.
5: Now, this announcement coming after the high-profile murder trial of Lindsay Clancy, who her attorneys argued was suffering from unresolved postpartum psychosis when she killed her three children in 2023. And the Boston Division of the Federal Bureau of Investigation, or FBI, returning a variety of historical artifacts and records belonging to the USS Massachusetts, a decommissioned World War II battleship. The FBI says they returned 9 items, including a folder labeled Plan of the Day for 1942, containing a historically significant set of documents that provides a rare glimpse into the Navy's operational planning during World War II. Also returned, a rusted metal crate labeled Missile Hazards Within and a First Lieutenant's Damage Control Book detailing the exact engineering and structural specifications required to keep the battleship afloat and combat ready. FBI officials say the artifacts were believed to be missing for decades, and they're expressing appreciation to a Texas family for turning them over after finding them among their late father's possessions. The father had worked on refurbishing the ship in the 1990s. USS Massachusetts is affectionately known by her crew as Big Mamie. It serves as a floating museum at Battleship Cove in Fall River. Seven candidates and one winner emerging from the field of Democrats up for the nomination for Norfolk District Attorney. That person is Juna Perkins. Perkins, a former prosecutor, began her campaign almost 2 years ago to replace DA Mike Morrissey. I asked her about the Karen Reed prosecution.
8: What happens next? Would your office reopen the investigation into the death of John O'Keefe?
9: You know, a lot of people ask this question, and any real prosecutor would, or any real lawyer for that matter, would tell you that it would be very difficult to get a conviction against anyone else for the death of John O'Keefe, because Karen Reed

0: Reed has already been acquitted twice. So if nobody could be acquitted and real evidence that hasn't come out yet that points to someone else, then, you know, any new defendant would be able to argue that it wasn't them, it was Karen Reed. Mm-hmm. So it would be practically impossible to get a conviction against anybody else. And so that is the real tragedy of what happened in the John O'Keefe case, is that he and his family will never get justice because of the errors made by District Attorney Morrissey. Mm-hmm.
1: Do you think she was overcharged?
0: Yes.
1: Well, would you have charged her?
0: You know, I don't know. I think on the day that he died, they've had probable cause to believe that she had that her car had contacted him and caused his death, mm-hmm. and that she was way under the influence. Whether or not that meant that she had actually killed him with her car, I think by the time of the end of the second trial, that was also unclear. And so I think the jury did what they, made a reasonable decision based on the evidence they had before them. I think it was a really difficult, it turned out to be a much more difficult case than it appeared at the beginning.
2: Perkins will face independent candidate Joe Pagliarulo on November 3rd in the general election. And here's more from Perkins.
1: Are there other cases that you want to take a look at when you go in there and say, we need to take another look at this case or that case? Mm-hmm. Can you think of any specifically?
0: Mm-hmm. Well, yeah. I mean, a lot of people have talked to me about the case of Teresa Corley, who died in Bellingham. And I think that and her people associated with her family are asking for another look at that one. I think that there are a lot of unsolved cases. Especially now with all of the technological advances, yeah, it's worth focusing on those unsolved cases to bring some kind of closure for families. And then in general, I back to Trooper Proctor, I think we're going to have to take a look at all the cases that he ever touched and to ensure that he played no significant role in the outcomes. And if he did play a significant role in the outcomes of those cases, I think we have to pull them and dismiss them.
2: The entire interview with Juna Perkins is on the WATD website at 959WATD.com. A Brockton man is accused of recording children at Boston's Frog Pond, back in court Tuesday facing additional charges. 60-year-old Mark Sullivan, a registered sex offender, is now being charged with 60 counts of photographing children in sexual or intimate ways. He's been held without bail for the past several weeks after he was arrested for allegedly using sunglasses with a camera attached and his cell phone to record children at the Frog Pond on Boston Common. He's accused of filming one family as they were changing their child's clothing, who was wrapped in a towel. The Suffolk County District Attorney said that investigators found over 40 videos of children in various states of nudity and parents changing their children's diapers. Prosecutors say there are about 15 victims between the ages of 2 and 8. Officials say Sullivan is a level 3 sex offender with convictions going back to 2001. He served time in state prison for the offenses. Sullivan's scheduled to be back in court on this Friday. Coming up on 1209 here on 95.9, time for another look at traffic. We're going to check in now with Ms. Kathy D. What's happening on the roadways, Kathy?
3: All right, Chris, thank you. As far as accidents go, we have still earlier reports of a crash, left lane blocked, expressway northbound at Morrissey Boulevard. No word on if that's been cleared or not yet. There is a residual, as a matter of fact, as a result of that. But still getting on our screen here, a crash, left lane blocked, X-way northbound at Morrissey Boulevard. Also, a center crash, the center lane blocked due to a crash, that is, expressway southbound. And that's at the Dorchester Yacht Club. As far as everything else goes, just checked the Google Maps as well, and it looks pretty smooth out there. Route 3, 24, 128, 95, and 495, all looking pretty smooth and easy. An easy trip for you at this point. And that's your WATD traffic update on 95.9 WATD.
2: Thank you very much. Meanwhile, the Duxbury Select Board is looking to regulate structures placed within the easement along the town's seawall. The town uses an easement that stretches into residents' yards to inspect the condition of the seawall. Some residents want to put up temporary decks that allow them to view the beach over the barrier. Select Board Chair Amy McNabb explained why the town is looking to regulate those structures.
4: There had been some structures built in the easement area on some properties, and there was a zoning enforcement issued against those property owners. It went before the Zoning Board of Appeals. The Zoning Board needed guidance from the Select Board as to what the town is or is not allowing within that easement area.
2: And Select Board Chair Amy McNabb said that proposing a licensing system for temporary structures placed along that seawall.
4: This would allow for structures such as decks, as long as they are removable, to be allowed within that easement area.
2: Now, residents would have to apply for a license with the Select Board to put up any structures in the easement. The license would only be valid from April to October, and residents would have to pay an administrative fee. Duxbury resident John Verity, who lives along the seawall, expressed his frustration at the proposed rule.
5: We always could access that area. Now we're being asked to get a permit for our own land, and I understand you're trying to manage the activity, but I think it's become like an us against them thing, and that's unhealthy. It's already a little ugly with the betterment, with the large wall, with houses that aren't high enough to see over the wall.
2: Verity and some other residents have temporary aluminum stairs they use to view and access the beach. Select Board agreed to make an exception for temporary stairs, allowing residents to keep them up year-round. McNabb says the Select Board will be looking to approve the easement regulations by their next meeting. And the Norwell Historical Society celebrating some major milestones with the publishing of two new books.
1: So the Norwell Historical Society has published two books this year. It's so exciting. We haven't published a book since 2015, so this is wonderful. And so Friday night, we are having a free event at the Cushing Center in Norwell Center. It's an open house from 5 to 7, and we invite everyone on the South Shore with an interest in Norwell history to swing by and buy one of the two books that we have published this year.
2: Wendy Bowabi is the president of the Norwell Historical Society.
1: One of them is called North River Packet, Historic Tales of Norwell, and it's a compilation of a number of historic stories. And the other book is John's book, and it's part of the Postcard History series. It's Postcards of Norwell.
2: Now, Postcards of Norwell and North River Packet, Historical Tales of the Town, will both be available for purchase at the book launch, also through the website norwellhistoricalsociety.org. John Bond is the author of Postcards of Norwell.
6: Well, in some cases, there's pictures of things that have disappeared, homes that have burned. There used to be a lot of fires, I guess.
2: Right.
6: But, things that you don't see anymore, or things that have changed over the years. It's pretty interesting.
2: This year commemorates the 350th anniversary of King Philip's War, the 300th anniversary of the Norwell's Jacob's Farmhouse, and the 250th anniversary of the U.S. Again, the Norwell Book Launch Party this Friday, 5 till 7, at the Cushing Memorial Center in Norwell Center. Fire damaging a single-family home in Brockton. Flames were showing at the rear of the home when firefighters arrived at 45 Summer Street after receiving a call for a house fire just before 7:30 last night. Parts of the interior of the home sustained heavy damage. No injuries reported, and the cause is under investigation. We'll be back. We're going to take a look and see what's happening in sports right after this from Wehmeyer Dentistry.
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2: And Red Sox lefty Jake Bennett takes the mound as they continue their series with the Texas Rangers tonight. That's at 8:05 in the Lone Star State. Last night, the Texas Rangers beat the Red Sox 4-2 in the series opener between playoff contenders in Texas. Red Sox remain in second place in that wild card race. Meanwhile, Red Sox reliever Justin Slatten likely will miss the rest of the season after being on the injured list this past month because of right elbow inflammation. The Bruins, they open their training camp today. They'll play their first of four preseason games Sunday. The season opener, that is September 29th. 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
1: Temperatures earlier this morning across Greater Boston, the Metro South and the South Shore on the cool side, especially over interior sections of southeastern Massachusetts, which started out in the mid-40s. Here for this midday and afternoon, nothing more than a few wispy cirrus clouds adding to the beauty of the sky, and temperatures are on the march upwards into the mid-70s. For tonight, we'll find just a few clouds and a gentle breeze. Overnight low temperatures back into the mid-50s. For tomorrow, we'll see a blend of clouds and sunshine, the breeze out of the southwest. Top temps will be close to 80. It's mostly sunny with a cool northerly breeze blowing for Friday. Highs will be in the mid-70s. We'll start out Saturday with temperatures in the mid-40s again. We'll see an ample amount of sun throughout the day, but the breeze will be cool coming in out of the north and then the east. Highs will be into the mid-60s. On Sunday, it's mostly cloudy. We'll see a couple of showers developing later on into the day. Highs again in the mid-60s. For the WATD Midday Report, I'm meteorologist Josh Nichols.
2: Right now, we're looking at 72 degrees outside our South Shore studios. We'll be back. 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
2: Wall Street is edging higher as it waits to hear from the Fed. The S&P 500 rising earlier today, 0.3% on track for its second gain in the last 8 days. The Dow Jones Industrial Average adding 60 points earlier, and the Nasdaq Composite gaining 0.4%. Stocks got help from falling oil prices and an easing of pressure from the bond market. The price for a barrel of Brent crude fell 1%. The market's main event coming later in the day when traders expect the Fed will announce the first hike in interest rates in 3 years. Top of the hour, the Dow Jones Industrial Average up 39 at 52,132. NASDAQ Composite up 201 points at 26,183. And the S&P 500 up 32 at 76.17. That's local news. I'm Christine James on behalf of the entire WATD News team. Thank you so much for listening. Sending you back now to one of my all-time favorites, Ms. Kathy Dean, today, right here, 95.9 WATD.
6: Why, thank you very much.
2: Oh, you're welcome very much. Always great to see you in the driver's seat, my lady.
6: Always great to see you, too. It's so much fun. I was very busy. We're in the process of decluttering, and I saw on TV, on a TV show, that you should give yourself a year to declutter.
2: I don't know if that's enough for me.
6: No, me either. No. Just nowhere. Maybe five.
2: Maybe. One of my other friends asked me, have you heard of that Swedish, death cleaning?
6: Yes, I've and seen
2: I said,
6: that, yeah.
2: I said yes, but I think I'm more in like the Swedish talk about death cleaning, but not really do it, but
6: that's
2: talk
6: correct.
2: About it.
6: Yeah, you got to build
2: process.
6: Up. You got to build up to it. Yeah, you don't
2: well,
6: want to jump right in
2: there.
6: Well,
2: I'm still building there, and that's been over a year.
6: Well, we've started slow and tried to do some easy stuff, like just cleaning out the drawers and stuff, you know, in the kitchen.
2: Oh, I could use this.
6: And
2: I might. You know.
6: So. Every kitchen that I know of has a junk drawer in it, right? Correct? So
2: yes.
6: For a junk drawer to legally qualify as a real junk drawer, what is the one absolute mandatory item you think it must include?
2: A broken egg slicer.
6: Okay. All right.
2: No, two of them, because that's what I have. One works. I don't know why I won't throw the broken one out.
6: Rubber bands.
2: Oh, yes.
6: Mm-hmm.
2: Check.
6: A pad of sticky notes.
2: No, I keep those on the counter.
6: Most of which will not stick anymore. An old tube of super glue. or the gorilla stuff?
2: No, I keep that in another cabinet.
6: Oh, aren't you organized? Good for you. Or birthday candles, bonus points.
2: Oh, yes.
6: Bonus points if they're partially burned.
2: Yes.
6: Yes.
2: And
6: yes.
2: Even melon ball scoopers, I'm telling you, everything else.
6: Is that on the list? I found one.
2: What is
6: and
2: this?
6: I put it in the donate box thinking this is going to drive somebody crazy because I'm not sure they know what that is.
2: It's true.
6: You know what else I found?
2: What?
6: A walnut cracker. It's like just this squeezy thing that you just put the walnut in and you just squeeze it and it cracks the shell off the walnut. No one's going to know what that is.
2: And so you're not eating walnuts anymore?
6: No, and even if I did, I could just buy them already cracked and the whole bit.
2: Wow.
6: Just go to your local supermarket.
2: But I don't know about you, but I still don't know why I can't throw out like one of like 400 birthday candles in little zip-top baggies.
6: I know. And the other thing that I don't understand why we have it is... all these little green rubber bands that you get from Roach Brothers.
2: To the point where
6: they're not stretchy anymore.
2: No, and they crack.
6: Yes.
2: But see, that's where you have a little separate thing from an old Smart Balance container, and in that you put the rubber bands, and you put the bread twisties, and then the other little square bread things in there, and maybe a few random paper clips to just kind of mess with somebody.
6: Yeah, paper clips are a big thing. Yeah, got those. Yeah. And I have random blue and black ink pens that are in there. But I super organized the junk drawer. So now we can find stuff in there, but the way I did that was to just move stuff to another drawer. So eventually I'll catch up with another junk drawer eventually.
2: After you do the reorganization,
6: yes.
2: Do you walk away and then 5 minutes later come back and open it and admire your work?
6: No, but I showed it to Bob. I said, Bob, just go check the junk
2: holiday
6: drawer.
2: Sticker.
6: And he was impressed. He said, oh,
2: go back and take another peek.
6: It was to the point where you couldn't, if you opened the junk drawer, stuff fell out of the back of the junk drawer and went down into the cabinet below. I must have...
2: And there's a problem.
6: Oh, my gosh. And then I had to dig it out, and there was like a pile of paper, just random coupons and stuff like that. Honest, it was like 6 inches deep. Down in the bottom cabinet, and it was a struggle just to get the drawer open.
2: Okay, when you're doing the junk drawers, do you ever hit like the canned units? Because I actually have been throwing out some stuff in a nearby cabinet, like old canned goods.
6: Canned goods in a junk drawer?
2: No, like right underneath the junk drawer.
6: Oh, okay.
2: I just had a moment because I shouldn't be admitting this on the air. I found something way, way in the back.
6: Yeah,
2: and it was from. Do you remember when Victory Supermarkets?
6: Oh man, I'm not that bad.
2: I know. So I don't know how many years ago that was, but anyway, I did throw
6: that
2: out.
6: Was that during the war? I mean, you know, World War II?
2: I feel very self-righteous.
6: Oh my
2: god. It must have been 20 years old.
6: Oh my god. Anyway, as
2: might use that later.
6: Well, we discussed before that this decluttering thing is going to take some time.
2: 2 years minimum.
6: Yeah,
2: for maybe.
6: Maybe 5. 95.9 WATD. Kathy in for Audrey today. Here's Firefall.

Jimmy Buffett on 95.9 WATD down at the La-Di-Da. So there you go. I'm Kathy Deason in for Audrey Constant today. And we were talking about the junk drawer and cleaning thereof. And it's not going swimmingly for some folks. Heard from Kathy. I love her stuff. She says, in my junk drawer, an old Shaw's yogurt container, $5 for $1.95. And also, previous price was blacked out. Was repriced, so originally was cheaper. Full of school erasers. She's not quite sure why. And let's see, what else has she got in that junk drawer? My son has been married for 19 years and out of the house. And this is from elementary school. Lots of pencils, lead pencils. And why haven't I thrown this stuff out? That is an excellent question, Kathy, and I wish that we could answer that for you. But to each his own, you know, you just got to kind of work through it gradually. Don't think you're going to get the whole thing done in one afternoon. It took me a couple of days to go through that thing. So give yourself some space on that. 95.9 WATD, I wanted to mention to you that we have yet another traffic incident here. There's a breakdown, a disabled vehicle, center lane blocked, expressway northbound just after Granite Ave. Still suffering the effects of an earlier crash that was happening on Expressway Northbound at Morrissey Boulevard. It's stop-and-go traffic from East Milton Square as a result of that Expressway Northbound accident. The crash has been cleared, but you know how it goes, the old residual backups there. So you'll see some tap of the head, the taillights there. And also, the crash has been cleared on Expressway Southbound at Dorchester Yacht Club. But again, it's stop-and-go traffic.

0: from the O'Neill Tunnel. So there you go. In a certain way, getting better, and in another way, not so much at this point. So we'll keep an eye on traffic for you throughout the afternoon. You keep it right here on 95.9 WATD. Wanted to remind you our text line is open. Love to hear from you. 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You bend them, we mend them. I love that slogan. The text line, by the way, is 781-837-4900. So get on it. I'd love to hear from you.
1: 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And I'll see you at the concert.
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0: Dua Lipa levitating on 95.9 WATD with Kathy D here in for Audrey today. 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I love hearing from you. We all do, actually. Hearing from a lot of folks today. Diane in East Bridgewater and Alan in Osterville. Kathy, of course, and her junk drawer. Love it, Kathy. And then Maureen in Maine checking in as well. Missed you too, Maureen. Thanks so much for checking in. We do appreciate that. I appreciate that, as a matter of fact. And as far as traffic goes, let's see if they've cleared it up. Ooh, no, not yet. Okay. There's a disabled vehicle, center lane blocked, X-Way northbound, just after Granite Ave. Stop and go traffic from Adams Street. That's exit 9, so be aware of that. Stop and go traffic X-Way southbound between Mass Ave and Freeport Street. And we've got road construction, as a matter of fact. The left lane is now closed. That's at 495 northbound, just after Route 105. So just be aware of that. Usual slow traffic, 3 southbound between 18 and Derby Street. Just to let you know, pass along a few things. Let's find out what's going on with our weather forecast now. Josh Nichols is checking in.
1: A frontal system to our west, allowing for some mid and high-level cloudiness to drift into our sky across Greater Boston, the Metro South, and the South Shore from the Berkshires. But otherwise, it's a fine afternoon. Temperatures will be topping out in the mid-70s for highs. Humidity levels will be low, and the breeze will be gentle. Coming up for tonight, we'll find patchy clouds and starlight. Overnight low temperatures will be into the low and mid-50s, perhaps not quite as cool as last night. For tomorrow, plan on some partial sunshine. It will warm up a little bit. The high temperature away from the water's edge, close to 80 degrees. Friday, the wind shifts into the north, and we'll find an ample amount of sun. Highs will be into the upper 70s. Saturday's mostly sunny but cool. Your top temp in the mid-60s. Plan on more clouds than sun for Sunday, maybe a couple of scattered showers. The high in the mid-60s. For WATD, I'm meteorologist Josh Nichols.
0: And checking the temp, 74 degrees here in Marshfield right now.
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Paul Simon, late in the evening on 95.9 WATD. Hi there, I'm Kathy D. in for Audrey today. Got a question for you. Drag that calculator out. How much would it cost to buy one of everything on Amazon? 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

9 WATD, Tom wanted that one today. There you go, Tom. Thanks a lot for the text line text quest. Hey, I asked a question a little bit earlier. How much would it cost to buy one of everything on Amazon? Sandy texted in with a gazillion dollars. Not far from it, actually. So how much would it cost to buy everything on Amazon? The main Amazon website, now we're talking about, offers more than 600 million items. A reasonable estimated average price of an item on Amazon is about $49.62. Don't ask me how they came up with that. So, if you do the math, it would cost just under $30 billion to buy one of everything on Amazon. Oh, you're going to put that card in so much trouble. They will shut you down. Worth the fun, though, huh? Got Bruce Hornsby in the range here, in the Valley Road on ATD.

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0: Noah Kahn, The Great Divide on 95.9 WATD with Kathy D. And I did toss that question out to you a little bit ago. How much would it cost to buy one of everything on Amazon? Had a couple of guesses. And the survey that figured it out, and I don't think they were right, but they said that it would be about $30 billion to buy one of everything on Amazon. Aubrey from Eastham called and said, no, well, I checked it on ChatGPT, and I'm thank you for being so honest. He said the result was $100 billion to buy everything on Amazon, and I think that's probably more accurate. So there you go. 95.9 WATD with Kathy D here, the South Shores radio station. I'm sitting in for Audrey today, and just wanted to remind you of our text line, hearing from a lot of folks, loving it. So connect with us at 781-837-4900. 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Good folks, and they will take care of you. If you dented your car, they know how to fix that for you. So don't you worry about that. You're in good hands. So keep it here on 95.9 WATD. I think we're probably going to check on the weather forecast for you. Things are getting better. It started a little cold this morning. I actually had a sweater on, and I'm not too proud to admit it, actually. So Josh Nichols is telling us, sunny today, up around 75. Tonight, a few clouds down to 65. And then tomorrow, clouds, breaks of sun now and then with rain showers in the afternoon. And again, near 75. In fact, it is 75 degrees right now at ATD.
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It's true variety from the past. 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

0: George Strait, River of Love. Gloria from Brockton is out there, a big George Strait fan, and she just had to have that for today. Hearing from a lot of folks on the text line, loving every minute of it. Thank you so much for checking in. We do appreciate that. And let me see, Mary from Humorock checked in on the text line as well and wanted to hear Don Henley. So I got that coming up for you in just a few minutes.
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0: Dakota Lions Club is rescheduled for Sunday, September 20 at Friendship Park in West Bridgewater from 11 a.m. to 4 p.m. There will be vendors, children's activities, and live music all afternoon with Rob Hendrickson, Highwater Haulers, and Identity Crisis, and food vendors Lady C&J, Sips and Giggles, and West Bridgewater Scout Troop 25. 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

0: Don Henley. 95.9 WATD, the boys of summer. And I know what you're thinking. Oh, it feels like fall. But no, no, we are not done with summer yet. Let's not rush into this. So there you go. 95.9 WATD. It's time for our local artist with John Shea, who also hosts our wonderful local music show called Almost Famous. And here he is now.
1: Thank you. Happy Wednesday. The local artist of the day for today is Boston singer-songwriter Jamie Hart. It's been a little while since we've heard new music from Jamie. It's been about a year or so, but Jamie just dropped new music last week. It's called Leela. You can find this on all streaming platforms and follow Jamie Hart on the socials for details on what she's up to. Jamie Hart, your Wednesday local artist of the day, 95.9 WATD.

0: That's our local artist for today, Jamie Hart on 95.9 WATD. Be sure to tune in to Almost Famous every Tuesday night at 8 o'clock with our Almost Famous, actually he is famous by now, John Shea, who hosts the local music show. That's Almost Famous Tuesday nights at 8 o'clock. 95.9 WATD. Oh, I just got a challenge here, and I'm not sure I'm going to be able to make it. I'm wrapping up at 2 o'clock when Kelly takes over at 2. But I heard from one of our listeners saying, I'm 76 and learning to play the bass. Could you play something with a simple bass line for me? Ooh, I'm, you know, Paul from Hanover. Wow. The only one I could come up with, and I think it's probably a Cream song, and I don't know if we even have it in our computer here, but hey, anybody that has any idea about a song, a simple bass line, let me know, and I'll try and play it for Paul before I go off the air here. Oh, that's a great challenge. I love that, Paul. And good luck on your bass guitar lessons. I love that, too. Hey, don't forget to connect with us on WATD, the text line, sponsored by AutoShine Auto Body in Abington and Braintree, 781-837-4900. Let's find out what's going on with our forecast and Josh Nichols.
1: A frontal system to our west, allowing for some mid and high-level cloudiness to drift into our sky across Greater Boston, the Metro South and the South Shore from the Berkshires. But otherwise, it's a fine afternoon. Temperatures will be topping out in the mid-70s for highs. Humidity levels will be low and the breeze will be gentle. Coming up for tonight, we'll find patchy clouds and starlight. Overnight low temperatures will be into the low and mid-50s, perhaps not quite as cool as last night. For tomorrow, plan on some partial sunshine. It will warm up a little bit. The high temperature away from the water's edge, close to 80 degrees. Friday, the wind shifts into the north, and we'll find an ample amount of sun. Highs will be into the upper 70s. Saturday's mostly sunny but cool. Your top temp in the mid-60s. Plan on more clouds than sun for Sunday, maybe a couple of scattered showers. The high in the mid-60s. For WATD, I'm meteorologist Josh Nichols.
0: And it's 75 degrees right now here in Marshfield.
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7: Hello, this is Duncan Gray of Eldred's Auctioneers and Appraisers and host of the Eldred's Antique Hour. 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
0: WATD indeed. Kathy D sitting in for Audrey, and I'll be back tomorrow, as a matter of fact. Looking forward to it. I had our listener call in or actually text in on the text line. And Paul is from Hanover, 76, learning how to play the bass. Could you play something with a simple bass line? Got a couple of suggestions. Let's see. Mary from Humrock said, is Smoke on the Water a good bass song? Let's see. Greg from Carver, another one, Bites the Dust. Great bass there. And let's see, we had Paul from Bridgewater. He was in the car, and he suggested this particular one by Fleetwood Mac. It's called The Chain.

95.9 WATD. Did you hear that bass? Oh, that was the best part of the whole song. Fleetwood Mac on 95.9 WATD. Kathy D here getting ready to wrap up at 2 o'clock. Quinn Kelly coming in at that time. And hey, I'll see you tomorrow. I'll be back sitting in for Audrey again tomorrow starting at 10 o'clock. So I hope to hear from you again. I did promise that Scott Norwell would get his Kenny Chesney song, and he did tell me via the text line that Chesney was supposed to be coming to Gillette Stadium at the end of August 2027. So very psyched about that. I love this guy. I love his singing. I love his voice. I love his playing. I love his storytelling, his songs. And I figured this is a good way to wrap it up for today. So here you go. One of his favorite songs, he says, he only performs it at Gillette. It's called Boston on ATD. Have a great afternoon.

She wears a

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0: It's the weekend. Save your tears here on 95.9 WATD. And, you know, it's always a tough name, right? Because that's the weekend, but we're still so far away. Happy hump day, folks. We are sliding into the back half of the week. We're closing in on it, though. Quinn Kelly with you here. Afternoon show kicking off at 2 today. Thanks for coming aboard. We're happy to be back. And happy to be back in our regular slot. I'm, you know, my internal clock is resetting here in the back half of the week. But excited to be back. Kathy D in today. How great was that? She'll be back in tomorrow on the midday show in for Audrey Constant. So we'll enjoy a little bit more Kathy D leading into yours truly. And we got a fun show ahead this afternoon. 781-837-4900 is the WATD text line. 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Again, that's 781-837-4900. If there's anything you'd like to hear this afternoon, that'll be the place to send in a text. We'll get it in there for you as soon as we can. Well, we've got a beautiful day out there on the South Shore. Picture perfect, sunny, and 75. Doesn't get much better than that. We'll take a look at the forecast coming up in just a little bit. We'll have traffic updates starting for you a little bit later on in the hour. No major issues going on roadways across the South Shore just yet. We'll get our first check-in coming up in a little bit. And later on this hour, we'll have meteorologist Josh Nichols with us to give you a little bit more in-depth look at the forecast ahead with some severe rain projected to be rolling in into the weekend and early next week. As temperatures start falling, and it starts to feel like fall here on the South Shore. Well, let's take a look at that forecast while we have it here. We come up on 220 on the South Shore. We've got some thin clouds hanging around this afternoon and variable clouds throughout the night. Temperatures going to stay fairly warm overnight, at least compared to the last couple of nights we've had. Low 70s into the 60s. Tomorrow morning, going to be cool. Low 60s, ticking up towards the mid-70s for the day. You're going to have some thickening clouds afternoon with some hit-or-miss rain showers later in the day. It'll be cloudy and continued rain showers throughout the night into Friday morning. And they'll taper off by midday on Friday with temperatures in the mid-70s again, burning off some of that moisture. Saturday, going to be just picture-perfect, upper 60s, sunshine, very light cloud cover. Great day for football. We'll tell you more about what's coming up on the WATD Sports Network a little bit later on as well. And then, of course, we've got a very heavy rain some very heavy rain, rolling in on the weekend. Sunday going to be a dreary, dreary day, and that precipitation going to linger into Monday and Tuesday as well. Right now on the South Shore, it is 76 degrees outside of Broadcast House here in Marshfield. That's a look at your weather. We're going to be back into the music coming up in just a little bit here, 95.9 WATD.
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0: get ready for high school football on the WATD Sports Network. Friday night, it's our South Shore Game of the Week as the Plymouth South Panthers host the Bridgewater Raynham Trojans at 7. 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Catch all the action on 95.9 WATD. 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
1: 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Oh.

0: Bob Dylan, Tangled Up in Blue here on 95.9 WAT. Gwen Kelly with you, getting a kickstart on the afternoon show a little bit early today. I've got you till 6 o'clock this evening. And we've got a loaded talk block coming up for you tonight. 95.9 WAT, our full Wednesday night programming lineup. We'll give you a run through that coming up in just a little bit. We're back with more music and a look at the weather coming up with meteorologist Josh Nichols in just a little bit as well, right here on the South Shore's favorite radio station. 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
2: Stephen Karadiotis here, conductor of the Plymouth Philharmonic. 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

It's In Sync with Bye Bye Bye here on 95.9 WATD. Quick Kelly with you. We've got Nelly Furtado coming up off the WATD text line. 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And we'll roll right into the latest from Teddy Swims. Meteorologist Josh Nichols standing by. We'll take a look at the weather right after that. 95.9 WATD.

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0: Teddy Swims, Mr. Know-It-All here on 95.9 WATD. Quinn Kelly with you. It is 2:50 here on the South Shore. We're going to bring in our meteorologist, Josh Nichols, and take a look at the forecast. How's it looking out there, Josh?
1: A frontal system to our west, allowing for some mid and high-level cloudiness to drift into our sky across Greater Boston, the Metro South, and the South Shore from the Berkshires. But otherwise, it's a fine afternoon. Temperatures will be topping out in the mid-70s for highs. Humidity levels will be low, and the breeze will be gentle. Coming up for tonight, we'll find patchy clouds and starlight. Overnight low temperatures will be into the low and mid-50s, perhaps not quite as cool as last night. For tomorrow, plan on some partial sunshine. It will warm up a little bit. The high temperature away from the water's edge, close to 80 degrees. Friday, the wind shifts into the north, and we'll find an ample amount of sun. Highs will be into the upper 70s. Saturday's mostly sunny but cool. Your top temp in the mid-60s. Plan on more clouds than sun for Sunday, maybe a couple of scattered showers. The high in the mid-60s. For WATD, I'm meteorologist Josh Nichols.
0: Thanks so much, Josh. We are looking at 76 degrees outside of Broadcast House here in Marshfield. Coming up on 252 on the South Shore. That's your weather. No issues on the roadways at this hour. We'll take a full look at traffic coming up in just about 20 minutes. We'll be back with more on the Afternoon Show with Quinn Kelly next.
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0: That's Santana with Black Magic Woman here, 95.9 WATD. Quinn Kelly with you here on the afternoon show. 781-837-4900, the WATD text line, sponsored by Auto Shine Auto Body in Abington and Braintree. Give me a ring there if there's anything you'd like to hear. I got you till 6 o'clock. We'll see if we can get it in there for you. We are coming up on 309 here on the South Shore, and it is just about time to be getting our first look in at the traffic report. Let's head out to the roads and see how things are looking. Starting here on Route 3, southbound side, you're fairly loaded up right now. Braintree split on down to Derby Street. And take an extra 5 minutes or so. Once you get past the lane drop, everything looks good moving further down south, and you're not dealing with any issues coming back Route 3 northbound. The expressway northbound, fairly heavy at your outset. Braintree split to Freeport Street is stop and go. 10-minute delays. A little bit slow once you hit the Mass Pike, trying to get from there into the O'Neill Tunnel as well. Southbound side, a little bit more loaded down. Coming out of the tunnel, at least 15 minutes on your back up down to Freeport Street. You're slow from Granite Ave to the Braintree split as well. Looking at the ride on 93. Northbound side, your traffic is in Canton from 95 to 24. Not too much there. Southbound side, a little bit heavier. Braintree split to Route 28, but still really not too bad at this hour. 95, northbound side, no problem. Southbound side, just a minor delay as you make your approach to Neponset Street coming down from 93. Only going to slow you down in a moment or two. Continuing on down into Foxboro, 140 to 152, slightly delayed as well. 24 northbound, looking good. Southbound side, your usual spots of trouble are clogged up. You've got a little bit of traffic there. 93 down to the Horse Bridge, and then some company on your ride from 495 down to 140. That section going to have a little bit more delay. Be mindful, there is an accident right now on the off-ramp from 495 on to 24 southbound. So we'll keep our eye on that. Not too much buildup right now. It does appear to be kind of off to the side, but there is an accident there, so be mindful as you navigate. That's 495 southbound, the off-ramp onto 24 southbound. No issues on 495 itself, though. Everything looking good in both directions. And looking at the ride on Route 44, you are slow coming down the westbound side from 58 in Carver down to 105. You've got an accident over that stretch there in right about at the Middleborough line. Be slow past that to the rotary as well. No issues, though, on the eastbound ride. I'm Quinn Kelly. That is your traffic report, and we're back into the music here, 95.9 WATD.
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0: Swift with Lover here on 95.9 WATD. Quinn Kelly with you. 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All right, jumping back out to Route 3 southbound, where we are seeing a fair bit of buildup. Braintree split to Derby Street. Once you get past the lane drop, things open up. No other issues moving further down south, and no issues on the northbound side of Route 3 at all. The expressway northbound, a little bit different story. 15 minutes of stop-and-go traffic from the Braintree split to Freeport Street, and you're a little bit slow once you hit the Mass Pike trying to get into the tunnel. Southbound side of things coming out of the tunnel also going to face about a 15-minute delay. Moving further down south as you make your way towards the Braintree split, Granite Ave on up, you got 5 minutes of backup. 93 northbound, you're just a little bit behind pace 95 to 24. The southbound side's a few minutes delayed. Braintree split to Route 28. Some congestion on 95 southbound. 93 to the Horse Bridge is, 93 to Neponset Street is slow. Also got a little bit of traffic as you approach 27 in Walpole. You continue on down into Foxborough. 140 to 152 is all tied up. Looking at the ride on 24, no issues northbound. Southbound 93 to the Horse Bridge there is slow. You've got 5 minute delays from 495 on down to 140. That accident we saw on the off ramp from 495 southbound to 24 southbound still causing a little bit of a delay. No issues elsewhere on 495 in either direction. And the ride on Route 44, very slow from 58 in Carver down past 105 to about the Rotary. Really, that whole stretch going to be fairly sluggish. On the eastbound side, you've just got about a mile or two back up as you make your way towards 105. I'm Quinn Kelly. That is your traffic report. Let's take a look at the forecast for the day and beyond. The rest of the evening going to be awfully comfortable here as we'll have some variable clouds rolling in this evening. Temperature is going to linger in the low 70s throughout the rest of the late afternoon and early evening, dipping down overnight into the low 60s, but a much warmer evening than we've had the last couple of nights here. Tomorrow morning, cloudy in the morning with filtered breaks of sun before noon. Thickening clouds rolling in around noon. You're going to start to have some hit or miss showers later in the day and getting heavier into the evening. Temperatures high for the day going to be about 75 degrees. That rain going to linger into Friday morning. A similar forecast on Friday, just reversed. Early rain, temperatures in the mid-70s, tapering off into the evening. Saturday, going to be the pick of the weekend. Temperatures in the upper 60s, plenty of sunshine, light cloud cover, and then heavy rain rolling in Sunday into early next week. Temperatures going to start to dip, and rainfall going to be heavy. Right now, it's 75 degrees outside of Broadcast House here in Marshfield at 322 on the South Shore. That's a look at your traffic and weather. Once again, brought to you by South Shore YMCA.
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0: Johnny Nash, Stir It Up here, 95.9 WATD. Well, folks, locally here, if you have some hazardous waste you need to get rid of, there is a Hazardous Waste Collection Day coming up right here in Marshfield. It's this Saturday, 9 a.m. to 1 p.m. It's going to be at the DPW facility. That's 965 Plain Street in Marshfield. Registration is required. You can call 781-243-1132 for more information. That's 781-243-1132. 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They aren't accepting acrylic paint or latex paint, but all hazardous waste other than that you can bring by. Again, that's this Saturday here in Marshfield at the DBW facility from 9 a.m. to 1 p.m. So get down there if you've got something to get rid of. We've got a look at the traffic coming up next here on 95.9 WATD.
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2: 3:39 here on the South Shore. We're headed back out to the roads to get you an updated look at the traffic report. It's brought to you by the Downtown Waterfront District. 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All right, we start here on Route 3, southbound side. Braintree split down to Route 18 a little bit slow, but things open up after that. No other issues moving further down south, nor are there any issues on Route 3 northbound. It's a relatively unencumbered ride so far this afternoon. The expressway northbound fighting through 15-minute delays. Stop and go from the Braintree split to Freeport Street. That's the last of the traffic you'll see on the northbound ride. Southbound, you've got 10-minute delays coming out of the tunnel to get down to Freeport Street. Also working through about a 5-minute backup Granite Ave to the Braintree split. 93 northbound in Braintree, we're looking at a crash in the breakdown lane at Route 37. That's contributing to some traffic in the area. 95 to 24 is about 5 minutes behind pace. Southbound side also looking at 5-minute delays from the Braintree split to Route 28. No issues northbound at the moment on 95. Southbound side from 93 down just past Neponset Street is slow. Then things open up for you until you get down to that South Main Street, Mechanic Street area. Slow from there to 152, about a 5-minute delay over that stretch. Consistent, but not particularly heavy traffic. 24 northbound looks good. Southbound side, 93 to the Horse Bridge is sluggish. You've got some traffic from Harrison Boulevard down to Route 27, as well as a little bit of traffic surrounding 106, maybe about a 2-mile delay there. And then 495 to 140, pretty consistently heavy. You got a 5-minute backup over that stretch. No issues northbound or southbound on 495. Everything looking good there. That accident we saw on the off-ramp onto 24 has cleared away as well. And as we look at the ride on Route 44, 58 down to 105 along the westbound side is still very heavy. The eastbound side tangling with just a couple minutes of traffic making your way up to 105. About a mile or two stretch there that's going to be slow. I'm Quinn Kelly. That's your traffic report. We're back into the music next.
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0: That's Ed Sheeran with Martin Garrix. Repeat it here on 95.9 WATD. Gwen Kelly with you at 3:49. Let's jump back out to the roads. Get you an updated look at the traffic report. 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Route 3 southbound, traffic confined just to that stretch between the Braintree split and Route 18. Once you get through Weymouth, no weather issues moving down south on the northbound side, looking good throughout as well. The expressway northbound, 15-minute delays, Braintree split to Freeport Street, then another 5 in your drive from the Mass Pike into the O'Neill Tunnel. Southbound side coming out of the tunnel, you got 10-minute delays down to Freeport Street, and then another 10 from Granite Ave to the Braintree split. Still working through that crash in the breakdown lane at Route 37 on 93 northbound at Braintree. You've got about a 5-minute delay, 95 to 24. Southbound side also fighting through 5 minutes of traffic from the Braintree split to Route 28. No issues northbound at the moment on 95. Southbound side pretty stacked up now, 93 down to Neponset Street coming through Canton. Going to be slow ride. And then from that South Main Street, Mechanic Street exit on down to 152. Is also looking at now 10-minute delays, traffic growing there in Foxborough, as is it on 495 northbound, where from 140 to I-95, you're looking at fairly heavy traffic. No issues on the southbound side. Northbound on 24 looks good. Southbound, you've got intermittent traffic really throughout your ride. 93 to the Horse Bridge jammed up. And then from 139 on down to 27, you've got a few minutes delay. 106 to 140. Also fighting through about 10 minutes of traffic. Congestion on Route 44 westbound side begins at 58 in Carver. You'll be slow from there all the way down to the rotary. You might have some intermittent patches where things open up, but largely a slow ride. You've also got plenty of traffic as you make your way from Richmond Street and Raynham out to 24. The eastbound side, not nearly as bad, but you are dealing with about a 2-mile delay as you make your approach to 105. I'm Quinn Kelly. That is your traffic report. Here at 95.9 WATD, let's bring in our meteorologist, Josh Nichols. Josh is standing by, and he's got a look at your forecast. Josh?
1: A frontal system to our west, allowing for some mid- and high-level cloudiness to drift into our sky across Greater Boston, the Metro South, and the South Shore from the Berkshires. But otherwise, it's a fine afternoon. Temperatures will be topping out in the mid-70s for highs. Humidity levels will be low, and the breeze will be gentle. Coming up for tonight, we'll find patchy clouds and starlight. Overnight low temperatures will be into the low and mid-50s, perhaps not quite as cool as last night. For tomorrow, plan on some partial sunshine. It will warm up a little bit. The high temperature away from the water's edge, close to 80 degrees. Friday, the wind shifts into the north, and we'll find an ample amount of sun. Highs will be into the upper 70s. Saturday's mostly sunny but cool. Your top temp in the mid-60s. Plan on more clouds than sun for Sunday, maybe a couple of scattered showers. The high in the mid-60s. For WATD, I'm meteorologist Josh Nichols.
0: Thanks so much, Josh. We are looking at 75 degrees outside of Broadcast House here in Marshfield. Coming up on 353 on the South Shore, that is your traffic and weather, brought to you by Stewart Painting. We wrap up our first hour. No, actually, today it's our second hour together here on the afternoon show with Quinn Kelly. Coming back after this.
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0: That's right, Miles on Motorsports coming up tonight at 7. It is a full talk block here this evening on 95.9 WATD. We'll have the JV team with Jared Valenzuela coming right out of the 6 o'clock news. Then at 7, it's Miles on Motorsports. 8 o'clock brings you the Gary Levitt Show. And at 9, it is the Francesca Luca Show. It is a full evening ahead here on 95.9 WATD. Quinn Kelly with you all the way till 6 o'clock. Coming up, we've got our ABC National News. We've got local news on the way with Tom Gorman in the newsroom today, getting you updated on everything going on here on the South Shore. We close out this hour with Philip Phillips. Here's Raging Fire, 95.9 WATD.

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1: This is a special report from ABC News. I'm Michelle Franzen. The Federal Reserve Board today raising key interest rates for the first time in 3 years. The move comes as many Americans are already struggling with higher costs on many goods and higher gas prices due to the war with Iran.
2: In a widely anticipated move, the Federal Reserve voted unanimously to raise its benchmark interest rate by a quarter percentage point, likely resulting in higher borrowing costs for mortgages, credit cards, and auto loans. The decision comes as Americans are already struggling with stubborn inflation and higher costs for gas and groceries. The decision also puts newly appointed Fed Chair Kevin Warsh at odds with President Trump, who's repeatedly called for lower borrowing costs. Peter Haralambos, ABC News, New York.
1: Warsh says the overall economy remains resilient. He says this will help bring interest rates in the target range of 2%. Farmers dealing with record diesel prices just as the key harvest months are getting started. This is ABC News. 3 months after the carnivorous parasite was first detected in the U.S., the new world screwworm continues to shape the multi-billion dollar livestock industry in Texas. Now it's shifting to the flies that could be carrying the deadly larvae.
3: Since the first case was found in a cow in Texas June 3rd, officials have released 1 billion sterilized flies in the affected region to stop the reproductive cycle.
4: What's working right now is working, and the only way it can continue to work is if people continue to follow the procedures.
3: State entomologist Sonia Swiger urges ranchers to check their livestock for sores and open wounds. Only 49 cases have been confirmed, the latest in a horse last week. Jim Ryan, ABC News.
1: Severe storms raising the risk of heavy flooding again in the Southwest today. The Navajo Police Department in New Mexico say 3 deaths occurred overnight connected to the floodwaters around Newcomb. 2 adults and a juvenile were found to have drowned and pronounced dead in the incident, and it remains under investigation. Michelle Franzen, ABC News.
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7: It's 4:02 and 76 degrees on the South Shore. The news this hour being brought to you by Bongi's Turkey Roost. Just because you're short on time, don't come up short on dinner. Pick up your fresh, delicious dinner at Bongi's in Duxbury. Good afternoon, I'm Tom Gorman. Thank you for joining us, and here's what's happening. The Duxbury Select Board wants to regulate structures placed within easements on the town's seawall. WATD's Christian Matry has more.
8: The Duxbury Select Board proposed regulations for structures placed within the easement of the town's seawall at a meeting on Monday. The easement area, which stretches into some residents' yards, is used by the town to inspect the condition of the seawall. Some residents are looking to put temporary decks within the easement to view and access the beach. Select Board Chair Amy McNabb explains why she proposed a licensing system to regulate these structures.
9: The zoning board needed guidance from the Select Board as to what the town is or is not allowing within that easement area. That was the impetus for the development of the process, which is to grant licenses for people who may want to utilize that easement area.
8: Residents will have to apply for a license to put up temporary decks and other removable structures within the easement. The licenses are seasonal, only lasting from April to October. McNabb said residents will have to pay an administrative fee to cover the cost of issuing the license.
9: It really is just going to be a fee to cover the administrative costs. Town isn't going to make any money on this. Again, we were trying to find a way to allow for some use within that area that would benefit the homeowners.
8: But some residents who live along the seawall were upset by the proposed rule. Resident Donald Norris expressed his frustration at the Select Board.
10: All we have is a set of stairs, and you've penalized everybody.
11: Are they permanent?
10: No, they're not.
12: Then you're going to be okay.
10: No, but I have to take, them down. I have to take them down in October.
11: Yes.
12: Correct.
10: No, there is no necessity for that.
8: Norris and other residents have temporary aluminum stairs that they use to access the beach over the seawall. The Select Board agreed to make an exception for these temporary stairs, allowing residents to keep them up year-round. The Select Board will be looking to approve the easement regulations by their next meeting. Reporting from Duxbury, Christian Matry, WATD News.
7: One winner emerged from the field of seven Democratic candidates for the nomination for Norfolk District Attorney, and that is Juana Perkins.
5: So I'm a former prosecutor, and I've spent my entire career working with victims of crime. One of my expertise areas is sexual assault and domestic violence. And when I saw the district attorney's failure to prosecute the murder of Sandra Birchmore, any experienced prosecutor would have recognized that that was a murder. We cannot have that happening in our community. And so I just decided to challenge.
7: Perkins began her campaign to replace District Attorney Michael Morrissey almost 2 years before the election. Morrissey is not seeking re-election.
6: Karen Reed, Sandra Birchmore, thoughts on both those issues?
5: I think that the issues that we saw as a result during those cases, mm-hmm. I think, are a product of the fact that the district attorney was never a professional prosecutor. And I think over time, more and more, it appeared that decisions were being made for political reasons and not for reasons of public service and what the district attorney's office is supposed to stand for. So I think that's the main lessons of those cases, that we have to put victims and families first.
7: Perkins will face independent candidate Joe Pagliarulo on November 3rd in the general election.
5: I want to dig into what happened in the Karen Reed and Sandra Birchmore cases, why the decisions were made, because I feel, and to publish the results of that to the extent I can, mm-hmm. because I feel like the community really needs to know. We were all asking, why did this happen? Normally, a DA's office, you don't hear anything about it, and you shouldn't. It should be a job that's a set it and forget mm-hmm. it job. But the fact that we were hearing about it was really unsettling. And so I think the community deserves answers about what went wrong. I would love to be able to do that.
7: The entire interview with Juana Perkins is on our website, 959WATD.com. Well, rapper Macklemore is blaming New England Patriots owner Robert Kraft for organizing stadium owners to remove him from British singer Ed Sheeran's tour over remarks that Macklemore made about his support for Palestine. In this Instagram post, Macklemore said that Sheeran was contacted by Kraft saying that Macklemore was not welcomed at Gillette Stadium. Sheeran is scheduled to perform at Gillette on September 25th and 26th. During a recent performance in New Jersey, the Seattle native Macklemore made free Palestine comments. The remarks grew criticism from pop singer Pink, the Anti-Defamation League, and several other organizations. In a statement to NBC News, Kraft said that Gillette Stadium is a welcoming place for all guests and that Macklemore's remarks and imagery he showed on stage was offensive to the Jewish community. Kraft added that he would welcome the opportunity to discuss facts with Macklemore, saying that the ultimate goal is for peace. Several acts that are performing with Sheeran's tour have withdrawn in support of Macklemore. Well, two new books are being published by the Norwell Historical Society this year, celebrating some major milestones, including America's 250th.
11: This book is a compilation of the best of newsletter stories from our newsletter, and they are amazing stories. The first story in the whole book is the Otis Safe Robbery.

0: On Wildcat Hill, a big controversial robbery that took place in the 1800s. But like I said, a compilation of stories, but then also of cemetery tour scripts. So we have our annual First Parish Cemetery Comes Alive tour, and we've taken some of the best of scripts from that and put them in the book as well. But one of my personal favorites is the oral history transcriptions. And Norwell Middle School used to have the middle schoolers do oral history interviews. And we have taken those interviews and digitized them. And we have some best of the oral history interviews, including those Norwellians out there might recognize some of these names. Grumpy Baldwin, Maddie Farrar, Mildred Hastings, David Mayers, Harry Merritt, and, of course, Spike Wadsworth, and more.
1: Wendy Bawabi is the president of the Norwell Historical Society. Postcards of Norwell and the North River Packet, Historical Tales of Norwell, will both be available for purchase at Friday's books launch, also through the website at norwellhistoricalsociety.org. John Bond is the author of Postcards of Norwell.
2: Yeah, I think I started about 30 or 40 years ago collecting Norwell postcards.
1: This year commemorates not only the 250th anniversary of the United States, but the 350th anniversary of King Philip's War and the 300th anniversary of Norwell's Jacob Farmhouse. The Norwell Book Launch Party is this Friday from 5 until 7 at the Cushing Memorial Hall in Norwell Center. Please join family, friends, and supporters of Erica Gilbert, who recently passed away from cancer, this Sunday at 3 at the Jetty in Marshfield.
3: It's this Sunday, the 20th, at 3 o'clock. It is open to the public. It is obviously a Pats game, I hear, at 1 o'clock, but it's okay. They have TVs, and I have approximately 35 and still more coming in gift certificates from local businesses and also surrounding towns that have supported them.
1: Neighbor and friend Kim Whitecuss says that all proceeds from the gathering will help her mother and stepfather, Stephanie and Stephen Vining of Marshfield, with funeral expenses. Any leftover funds will help local students. There will be lots of raffles, music, and light refreshments to enjoy.
3: She just lit up the room everywhere she would go, and her strength and courage just really touched my heart, and I just felt that the community needed to step up, wrap our arms around the family, and show them that we support them.
1: You can also donate at the GoFundMe page for Erica Gilbert. WATD Newstime coming up to 4:10. Traffic is next.
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5: Thanks very much, Tom. As we head out to the roads, we begin here on Route 3 southbound, where still just a little bit of traffic early in your ride. Braintree split down to Route 18 and Weymouth is slow past that. Everything looks good. Northbound side, still moving along. No issues at all on Route 3 northbound. The expressway northbound getting heavier. Braintree split to Freeport Street. 15 to 20 minute delays. Stop and go throughout that stretch and then another 5 on your drive once you hit the Mass Pike heading into the O'Neill Tunnel. Southbound side of things, you got a couple of 10 minute backups. First coming out of the tunnel down to Freeport Street, then another 10. Stop and go from Granite Ave to the Braintree split. Got some congestion on 93 northbound. Just a couple minute delay on the south, on the northbound side, 95 to 24. The heavier stuff's on the southbound side though. Right now you've got 10 minute delays. Braintree split to Route 28. No issues northbound on 95. Southbound 93 to Neponset Street tied up. And then from that South Main Street, Mechanic Street area on down to, well, just a little bit past 495, you've got some slow traffic, maybe a 5-minute delay.

0: 24 northbound looking good. Southbound side, now the stretch from 93 all the way down to 27 is slow. Working through 5 to 10 minutes of backup there, and then another 10-minute delay from 104 in Bridgewater down to 140. Looking at the ride on 495, we do have an accident out there just past 140 that's contributing to the slowdown from there on up. 295 along the northbound ride, you're slow, 5 minutes of backup, no issues on the southbound ride. And looking at the ride on Route 44, on the westbound side, traffic begins a couple miles out from 105. You'll be slow from there down to and through the rotary. Traffic won't ease up until you hit about Church Street and Raynham. The eastbound side, not looking too bad. You've just got a little bit of a slow ride from the rotary out to 105. I'm Quinn Kelly. That is your traffic report. Back to you, Tom.
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2: It was the summer of 1969, and Toby Gibson was taking the prettiest girl in school, Diane Lane, on their first official date. Toby's dad let him take his prized Ford LTD Country Squire, a beautiful vehicle with wood grain paneling, massive interior space, and a V8 engine, to the Marshfield Drive-In Theater. 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Easy Rider was playing on the big screen that night, and Toby and Diane saw most of the movie. Of course, Toby was going to clean all the popcorn that had somehow found its way onto the floor before he returned his dad's car. But when the movie ended, Toby wasn't thinking about that just yet, or about much of anything, really. A love struck Toby's head was still up in the clouds. Amidst first love's fog, Toby forgot to unhook the speaker from the car, pulled away, and came crashing back to earth as that speaker smashed through the driver's side window of his father's country squire. I guess it's true what the song says. Love hurts.
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1: In sports, the Red Sox continue their series with the Texas Rangers tonight in Texas. Jake Bennett gets the start for the 8:05 first pitch. The Rangers beat the Sox 4-2 last night. The Red Sox are still in second in that wild card race. Meanwhile, Red Sox reliever Justin Slayton will likely miss the rest of the season with inflammation of the right elbow. He's been on the injured list for the past month. The Bruins opened their training camp today for medical and off-ice training. Players will hit the ice tomorrow for practice. The Bees will play their first of four preseason games on Sunday. The season opener is on September 29th. The Bruins announced today they have signed forward Matt Poitras to a one-year contract extension for the upcoming season. And the Celtics introduced their two new players yesterday ahead of the upcoming season. Paul George, who comes to Boston from a trade with Philadelphia, and Mike Conley Jr., who signed a one-year contract with the Seas after playing with the Minnesota Timberwolves. That's a look at sports. 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
8: Only our coastal extremities saw top temps into the mid-70s today, places like the tip of the whole peninsula. Otherwise, most of Greater Boston, the Metro South, and the South Shore saw highs into the upper 70s, and in some cases in Greater Boston, we saw high temperatures flirting with 80 degrees. As we head into this evening, we'll continue to find some mid and even some low-level cloudiness drifting in from the west. Otherwise, we'll find partial starlight and overnight low temperatures into the upper 50s. For tomorrow, plan on a blend of

0: clouds and sun. Temperatures will be similar to what we saw today, with highs in the upper 70s to near 80 away from the immediate coast. Clouds will give way to increasing amounts of sunshine on Friday. Highs will be into the mid-70s with the breeze coming in out of the north, and that northerly breeze will usher in much cooler air for Saturday. But we'll find an ample amount of sunshine. High temperatures into the mid-60s. Look for scattered showers for Sunday with highs in the mid-60s. For WATD, I'm meteorologist Josh Nichol.
1: Thank you, Josh. Right now here on the South Shore, it's 77 degrees. At 4:18, that's going to wrap up the 4 o'clock report. Next news at 5. I'm Tom Gorman on the South Shore's news station. 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
2: How are you doing today, Tom?
1: Good, thanks. How are you today, Clint?
2: Not so bad. It's a beautiful day out there.
1: It is.
2: I'm getting my vitamin D.
1: I'm having
2: a grand old time.
1: Nice fall day.
2: It is a nice fall day. You had a nice week so far?
1: Yeah, so far, so good. Yep.
2: Good stuff. I don't actually know, Tom, when this came around, but do you enjoy Capri Suns? You ever have these?
1: Those
2: little drink, you'd get them in the juice aisle. It's more of a kid's drink, but they come in the kind of packets where you have to poke the straw through. They're not cardboard. They're just, I don't even think plastic. They're some type, I don't know exactly what they're made of, but they're pretty famous for having a very sharp straw that consistently you poke through the back. So it's not a square container. It pinches at the top, kind of like, this is going to be a bad comparison, but like the IV bags,
1: right?
2: That kind of idea.
1: Right.
2: So you just go right through the back, and then you're fighting to not lose the drink as you go. I didn't know if this was something that was around when you were a kid. Did they have that kind of packaging?
1: It sounds familiar. Okay. I don't think I've ever had them, though.
2: You have Tang?
1: Yes.
2: Okay.
1: I remember Tang, the powdered orange.
2: Oh, yeah. My parents used to always tell me that it was, they didn't love sour. So we never had Tang in the house, which they still make it. You can find it in the grocery stores now, but I've never had it. And I'm somebody that likes sour. Was it very, very sour?
1: I tried it once. Yeah, it is on the sour side.
2: It's on the sour side. Okay. If
1: you have a sweet tooth, that's not a drink for you.
2: Okay. All right. That's good to know. I'm going to have to get my hands on it. They had an ape mascot, correct?
1: Yes.
2: And they sent him to space or something.
1: Something like that.
2: That's hitting. That's checking a lot of boxes for me,
1: it
2: Tom.
1: Is, I yeah, think I, some history there with that. You know.
2: Yeah, exactly. Yeah, no, I'm gonna have to check it out. We did the Kool-Aid instead.
1: Right. Oh yeah,
2: which I don't mind. Busting in and having a that's a man who's having a grand old time. But I saw these Capri Suns. They've released this giant refillable pouch. So a normal one is, I imagine, between 12 and 16 ounces, right, your standard drink size. And so now they've got one that is three times the size of that, that you buy it empty, which seems kind of like a miss, and then you have to get refillable Capri pack. I'd like to at least start with the drink
1: exactly,
2: full, and then I can refill it. But
1: not buy it, then have to get refilled. Right,
2: exactly. And then if you're going to give me a vessel that is famous for folks breaking it, trying to use it, the refillable nature seems misguided.
1: Exactly,
2: you know?
1: It does.
2: I'd rather you get me the guy from Flex Seal and sell me some patches for my regular right. Capri Sun packets, or maybe include those in the box. But I guess we're going to do a refillable pouch that you won't actually be able to refill to the top because you've already punched through the back of it. I don't know, Tom. All right, well, I'm going to have to get some Tang, I think.
1: Definitely. You should try it.
2: I'm going to try it. I don't know why. It's always been on my list. I don't know why it's taken me so long, but we've been talking with Dan about different food things we got to try. So Tang, I'm going to move that up to the list. I got to get that in here.
1: And just think, it's been in space.
2: It's been in space.
1: Yeah.
2: So I'm basically
1: good for the astronauts. It's good for you.
2: I'm an honorary astronaut. That's what I'm going to consider. All right. Thanks, Tom. We'll see you at 5. We got to get back out to the roads and get you a check in on the traffic report. 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Route 3 southbound side, traffic continuing to thin out. Braintree split to just past the Union Street Rotary is slow, but once you get through that, really no other issues moving down south. Northbound side looks good as well. The expressway is a bit of a mess, though. You've got 20-minute delays on the northbound side from the Braintree split to Freeport Street. You're packed in tight throughout that stretch. Then another 10 once you hit the Mass Pike heading into the O'Neill Tunnel. Southbound side coming out of the tunnel, 15 minutes of backup down to Freeport Street, then another 15 from Granite Ave to the Braintree split. 93 northbound You're slow in Canton, 95 to 24. Southbound side, you got a 5-minute delay. Braintree split to Route 28. Looking at the ride on 495, no issues on the northbound side of things. Southbound side, though, you are looking at traffic 93 down to Neponce, actually really down to about Coney Street and Walpole, looking at 5-minute delays there, and then 10 minutes of backup from that South Main Street, Mechanic Street area down to 152. 24 northbound looking good. Southbound side is all kinds of slow right now. 93 down to 27 jammed up. 10-minute delays early in your ride. You've got another patch just past Belmont Street. And then from 104 down to 152, or I'm sorry, 104 down to 140, we've got another 10 minutes worth of delays. 495 southbound looks good. Northbound side still working through that accident just after 140. You're slow 140 to I-95. And looking at the ride on Route 44, we've got an accident on the westbound side just after 58 in Carver. Going to be slow from there all the way down to the rotary. Some traffic out beyond 495 as well, all the way to Church Street. The eastbound side, most of your traffic is just between the rotary in Middleboro and 105. I'm Quinn Kelly. That is your traffic report. Let's bring back in our meteorologist, Josh Nichols, and take a look at the forecast. Josh, how's it looking out there this afternoon?
0: Despite some cloudiness, it's been a decent late summer day across Greater Boston, the Metro South, and the South Shore. Places like the Blue Hill Observatory reporting visibility that started out around 70 miles this morning, now down to about 40 miles, given the fact that humidity levels are creeping up. But top temps, with the exception of some of our coastal extremities, we're into the upper 70s to near 80. As we head into tonight, we'll continue to find some of that cloud cover. Overnight low temperatures will be into the upper 50s, but it will be dry. For tomorrow, for your Thursday, plan on a blend of clouds and sun. Temperatures almost a carbon copy of what we saw today, with highs in the upper 70s to near 80. On Friday, clouds will give way to sunshine. The breeze will shift into the north. Highs will be into the upper 70s. Saturday's a lot cooler, but we'll see an ample amount of sun giving way to some clouds. Highs will be back into the mid-60s. Sunday, have the umbrella ready to go as we dodge some raindrops. High temperatures will be into the mid-60s. For WATD, I'm meteorologist Josh Nichols.
2: Thanks so much, Josh. We're looking at 77 degrees outside a broadcast house here in Marshfield at 425 on the South Shore. That is your traffic and weather brought to you by the South Shore Gutter Monkeys.
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0: We recently stopped by at Nezrella's farm of Marshfield to talk with Michelle Nezrella. Lots of excitement is building.
1: Anyone who drives past our location will see literally the thousands of mums growing in the field, and we're really excited about their eventual bloom, because once they come in, they're so colorful, so vibrant, and so vivid. They're spectacular, actually. Early September, those mums will be ready for sale. We sell all of the garden products that you would need to feed and fertilize plants and flowers, to keep the weeds down. If there's an issue with mold or mildew, we have neem oil and other sprays that can deal with that, along with insecticides and fungicides. We do have an ample supply of kiln-dried, USDA-certified kiln-dried firewood. It burns

0: burns beautifully. 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
2: Stephen Karadiadis here, conductor of the Plymouth Philharmonic. 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
5: 4:39 here on the South Shore. Quinn Kelly with you, and we're jumping back out to the roads to get you an updated look at the traffic report. Starting here on Route 3 southbound, where we've got some building traffic. Braintree split down to Route 18 is slow, and then once you get past 53, you've got a longer stretch slowing you down towards 139. There is an accident in between Route 53 and 139 that's causing some of that slowdown. Just a few minutes delay there. No other issues beyond that, and no issues on the northbound ride. The expressway northbound, you're working through about a 15-minute delay from the Braintree split to Freeport Street. Then you're going to be slow from the Mass Pike into the O'Neill Tunnel as well. Southbound side coming out of the tunnel, 10 minutes of stop-and-go traffic to get down to Freeport Street, and then 15-minute delays from Granite Ave to the Braintree split. 93 northbound in Canton, a few minutes backed up. 95 to 24, you got 5-minute delays on the southbound side from the Braintree split to Route 28. Checking in on the ride on 95, no issues northbound. Southbound there in Canton, you're slow from 93 down to Neponset Street. Also working through about a 10-minute delay from that South Main Street, Mechanic Street area down to 152. 24 northbound looking good as well. Southbound side, you are dealing with quite a bit of traffic from 93 on down to Route 27. You are slow, about a 5-minute delay, starting to thin out a little bit. And then once you hit 106, you're going to have intermittent traffic from there all the way down to 140, about 10-minute delays over that stretch. No issues in either direction now on 495. Northbound side has cleared out. We've got a couple of accidents on 44 right now that are causing significant delays. First, on the westbound side, two accidents in between 58 and 105 that are creating about a 20-minute slowdown at this hour. It is really, really crawling along there. Once you get through those accidents, it does open up. That's helping everything filter through the 105 intersection out beyond the rotary. Some traffic Richmond Street to Church Street. The eastbound side, you've got slowdowns beginning about 2 miles prior to 105. And then once you get out past 105, there is an additional accident there. Again, on the eastbound side, you've got 15 to 20-minute delays in that direction as well. We've got Roxette up at the Xfinity Center tonight. Show beginning at just under 2 hours, so be prepared for some increasing traffic there. I'm Quinn Kelly, and that is your traffic report. We're back into the music here, 95.9 WATD. Here's Paula Abdul. It's the promise of a new day on the South Shore's favorite radio station.

0: It's year two with Fireflies here on 95.9 WATD. Quinn Kelly with you. We got to get back out to the roads and get you an updated look at the traffic report. 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All right, we begin here on Route 3 southbound side, where you've got some traffic from the Braintree split down to close to Route 18. Slow through that stretch. The accident after 53 in Hanover has cleared away. You do still have a slight slowdown for about a mile or two stretch in between there and 139. No other issues on the southbound side, nor are there any issues on the northbound side. Looking at the ride on 93. On the expressway northbound, we are working through 15-minute delays from the Braintree split to Freeport Street, then 5 on your drive from the Mass Pike into the O'Neill Tunnel. Traffic thinning out early on the ride on the southbound side, just a 5-minute delay now coming out of the tunnel down to Freeport Street, but still 15 minutes of stop-and-go traffic facing you once you hit Granite Ave, working your way towards the Braintree split. Now on to 93, northbound side, a little bit slow, 95 to 24, sluggish on the southbound side from the Braintree split to Route 24. No issues northbound on 95, southbound from 93 to Neponset Street. You're tied up. A little bit of traffic on your way to Coney Street as well. From South Main Street, Mechanic Street down to 152, you're looking at 10-minute delays. No issues northbound on 24, southbound side, 93 down just past 139 is slow. You've got a few minutes of backup as you make your approach to 106 from Belmont Street, and then 495 to 140 is 5 minutes delayed. No issues in either direction on 495. And we are still looking at a very, very slow ride on Route 44 right now. The westbound side facing a couple of accidents. Traffic begins in earnest just before 58. You are slow down to 105, working through about a 20-minute delay right now, maybe even longer than that. We'll try to get you updated on the situation going on there. Eastbound side, traffic begins about 2 miles prior to 105, and it'll be steady until about 3 miles after, very slow with an accident there on the eastbound side as well. So an ugly ride right now on Route 44. Again, we'll keep you posted on what's going on there. I'm Quinn Kelly. That's your traffic report. Don't forget there's a show at the Xfinity Center tonight at 6:30, so be mindful of some increased traffic in the area around Mansfield. Let's bring in our meteorologist, Josh Nichols. He's standing by, and Josh has an updated look at the forecast.
1: Despite some cloudiness, it's been a decent late summer day across Greater Boston, the Metro South, and the South Shore. Places like the Blue Hill Observatory reporting visibility that started out around 70 miles this morning, now down to about 40 miles, given the fact that humidity levels are creeping up. But top temps, with the exception of some of our coastal extremities, we're into the upper 70s to near 80. As we head into tonight, we'll continue to find some of that cloud cover. Overnight low temperatures will be into the upper 50s, but it will be dry. For tomorrow, for your Thursday, plan on a blend of clouds and sun. Temperatures almost a carbon copy of what we saw today, with highs in the upper 70s to near 80. On Friday, clouds will give way to sunshine. The breeze will shift into the north. Highs will be into the upper 70s. Saturday's a lot cooler, but we'll see an ample amount of sun giving way to some clouds. Highs will be back into the mid-60s. Sunday, have the umbrella ready to go as we dodge some raindrops. High temperatures will be into the mid-60s. For WATD, I'm meteorologist Josh Nichols.
0: Thanks so much, Josh. We're looking at 76 degrees outside of Broadcast House here in Marshfield. That is your traffic and weather brought to you by the Life Care Center of the South Shore at 454 on the South Shore. We'll be jumping right back to close up our second hour. Nope, now our third hour. I'm an hour behind today, folks. You get 4 hours of me today and 4 hours of me tomorrow. Closing up our 4 o'clock hour and swinging into our final together here on the afternoon show with Quinn Kelly. Coming up next, 95.9 WATD.
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0: Quinn Kelly with you here at 95.9 WATD. Folks, want to remind you that there is a hazardous waste collection day coming up here in Marshfield. It's this Saturday from 9 a.m. to 1 p.m. at the DPW facility, 965 Plain Street. That's right here on 139. Registration is required, so you can call 781-243-1132 for more information or visit ssrcoop.info. 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If you want to learn more about this hazardous waste collection and register so that you can get rid of all of your hazardous waste. Well, we're coming up on our final hour together here on the afternoon show with Quinn Kelly. We've got plenty more to come in our final hour together. We see your requests on the WATD text line, sponsored by AutoShine Autobody in Abington and Braintree. 781-837-4900. If you don't know the number by now, we'll get to those requests next hour. And then we've got a full talk block coming up for you right out of the 6 o'clock news. It's Jared Valenzuela with the JV team. At 7, it's Miles on Motorsports. And at 8, you've got the Gary Levitt Show. 9 o'clock brings the Francesca Luca Show. That's all coming up this evening on 95.9 WATD. I've got you until then. Let's have one fun final hour together here on a hump day Wednesday. 5 o'clock newscast coming up next.
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12: ABC News, I'm Michelle Franzen. An investigation underway in Los Angeles of the news helicopter that crashed while covering a bus and SUV crash yesterday. The aerial crash killing both crew members on board and a third person on the ground. NTSB investigator in charge Fabian Salazar says there is also video of the crash from the helicopter.
13: We are combing the wreckage to the best of our ability.
7: to gather as much factual data as we can, even though the wreckage suffer through a post-accident fire.
13: Authorities also say the person behind the wheel of the SUV that crashed into a bus yesterday has been booked on suspicion of murder. Two people were killed. The Federal Reserve Board raising interest rates today for the first time in 3 years. That move, as many Americans are grappling with stubborn inflation and higher gas prices due to the war with Iran. The board signaled more hikes could come this year. That sent stocks sharply down on Wall Street. This is ABC News. Oh, more opening acts have pulled out of Ed Sheeran's tour in solidarity with Rapple Macklemore. He was dropped as opening act from Sheeran's tour after expressing pro-Palestinian views on stage. He says the owner's banning him from performing at Gillette Stadium. Here's ABC News legal contributor Brian Buckmeyer.
14: Because this is a private entity, the owners of Gillette Stadium or the owners of any stadium making a decision based on what they feel is right for their business, that's not First Amendment in the sense of a legal standpoint, but I will say it does create what we call a chilling effect, an indirect impact on one's First Amendment rights to decide, should I speak about this? Should I not speak about this? And that self-regulation is a problem.
13: In a social media post, Sheeran says in part he has his own personal views on the devastating conflict, but does not speak about them publicly. Recent tariff troubles between the U.S. and Canada, leading Canadian leaders to forge stronger alliances overseas. The EU is now offering Canada a pathway to be linked to the organization. Michelle Franz and ABC News.
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18: 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Good afternoon. I'm Tom Gorman. Thank you for joining us, and here's what's happening. Lindsay Clancy, the Duxbury mother accused of killing her three children, has hired a prominent attorney to assist with her defense. Attorney Martin Weinberg, who served on Karen Reed's defense team, will serve as a limited appearance counsel for Clancy. Weinberg told WCVB today that his role is to assist with court filings for double jeopardy. A hearing has been scheduled for September 29th to hear several motions, including to have Clancy's case dismissed. Clancy's trial ended with a hung jury on September 4th. The Duxbury Select Board proposed regulations for structures placed within the easement of the town seawall at a meeting on Monday. The easement area, which stretches into some residents' yards, is used by the town to inspect the condition of the seawall. Some residents are looking to put temporary decks within that easement to view the beach. Select Board Chair Amy McNabb explained why she proposed a licensing system to regulate these structures.
19: The zoning board needed guidance from the Select Board as to

0: what the town is or is not allowing within that easement area. That was the impetus for the development of the process, which is to grant licenses for people who may want to utilize that easement area.
1: Residents will have to apply for a license to put up temporary decks and other removable structures within the easement. The licenses are seasonal, only lasting from April to October. McNabb says residents will have to pay an administrative fee to cover the cost of issuing the license.
0: It really is just going to be a fee to cover the administrative costs. Town isn't going to make any money on this. Again, we were trying to find a way to allow for some use within that area that would benefit the homeowners.
1: Some residents who live along the seawall were upset by the proposed rule, including resident Donald Norris.
2: All we have is a set of stairs, and you've penalized everybody.
3: Are they permanent?
2: No, they're not.
4: Then you're going to be okay.
2: No, but I have to take them down. I have to take them down in October.
3: Yes.
4: Correct.
2: No, there is no necessity for that.
1: Norris and other residents have temporary aluminum stairs they use to access the beach over the seawall. The select board agreed to make an exception for temporary stairs, allowing residents to keep them up year-round. The select board will be looking to approve the easement regulations at their next meeting. WATD News Time is coming up to 5:05. More news after this.
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1: The WATD News is also being brought to you by Cross Insurance. 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Well, one winner emerged from a field of 7 Democratic candidates for the nomination of Norfolk District Attorney, and that is Juna Perkins.
7: So I'm a former prosecutor, and I've spent my entire career working with victims of crime. One of my expertise areas is sexual assault and domestic violence. And when I saw the district attorney's failure to prosecute the murder of Sandra Birchmore, any experienced prosecutor would have recognized that was a murder. We cannot have that happening in our community. And so I just decided to challenge.
1: Perkins began her campaign to replace District Attorney Michael Morrissey almost 2 years before the election. Morrissey is not seeking re-election.
8: Karen Reed, Sandra Birchmore, thoughts on both those issues?
7: I think that the issues that we saw as a result during those cases, mm-hmm. I think are a product of the fact that the district attorney was never a professional prosecutor. And I think over time, more and more, it appeared that decisions were being made for political reasons and not for reasons of public service and what the district attorney's office is supposed to stand for. So I think that's the main lessons of those cases that we have to put victims and families first.
1: Perkins will face independent candidate Joe Pagliarulo on November 3rd in the general election.
7: I want to dig into what happened in the Karen Reed and Sandra Birchmore cases, why the decisions were made that were made. Because I feel, and to publish the results of that to the extent I can, mm-hmm. because I feel like the community really needs to know. We were all asking, why did this happen? Normally, a DA's office, you don't hear anything about it, and you shouldn't. It should be a job that's a set it and forget mm-hmm. it job. But the fact that we were hearing about it was really unsettling, and so I think the community deserves answers about what went wrong. I would love to be able to do that.
1: You can hear the entire interview with Juna Perkins on our website, 959watd.com. Come out on Sunday to join family, friends, and supporters of Erica Gilbert, who recently passed from cancer, at 3 p.m. at the Jetty in Marshfield. Kim Whitecus, a neighbor and friend, says that all proceeds from the gathering will help her mother and stepfather.

0: Stephanie and Stephen Vining of Marshfield with funeral expenses. She says Erica was very close to her family and was a very positive bond.
1: The way that she touched everybody's heart that knew her, just going to the event and being around other people that have that have met her, know her well, you will get to have the feeling of who she was and how she was such a caring person to everybody that she was around.
0: Any leftover funds raised will help local students.
1: It's been very positive. Just the whole community showing the support, the love, and it's going to be a good turnout.
0: There will be raffles, music, and light refreshments, and you can also donate at the GoFundMe page for Erica Gilbert. The Norwell Historical Society is celebrating some major milestones with the publishing of two books. Wendy Bowerby is the president of the Norwell Historical Society.
2: So the Norwell Historical Society has published two books this year. It's so exciting. We haven't published a book since 2015, so this is wonderful. And so Friday night, we are having a free event at the Cushing Center in Norwell Center. It's an open house from 5 to 7, and we invite everyone on the South Shore with an interest in Norwell history to swing by and buy one of the two books that we have published this year.
0: Postcards of Norwell and the North River Packet, Historical Tales of Norwell, will both be available for purchase at the book launch and also through the website at norwellhistoricalsociety.org. John Bond is the author of Postcards of Norwell.
3: Well, in some cases, there's pictures of things that have disappeared, homes that have burned. There used to be a lot of fires, I guess.
4: Right.
3: But, things that you don't see anymore, or things that have changed over the years. It's pretty interesting.
0: The Norwell Book Launch Party is this Friday, 5 to 7, at the Cushing Memorial Hall in Norwell Center. 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
0: 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Let's check on that afternoon commute now with Quinn Kelly.
6: Thanks very much, Tom. As we begin here on Route 3 southbound side, really not much traffic out there. Braintree split to Union Street is slow, but then past that, you are looking good cruising down south and not dealing with any issues on the northbound side either. The expressway northbound, a little bit different story. 15-minute delay, stop and go from the Braintree split to Freeport Street, then another 10 on your drive, Mass Pike, into the O'Neill Tunnel. Southbound side, coming out of the tunnel, you got 10-minute delays down to Freeport Street, then another 10 from Granite Ave to the Braintree split. 93 northbound in Canton, slow 95 to 24, and then gets heavier once you hit 24, about a 5-minute delay from there to the Braintree split. Southbound side mostly cleared out, just a couple minutes behind pace right now from the split to Route 28. No issues northbound on 95. Southbound side, though, still fairly heavy. 93 down to Coney Street is slow, and you've got a fair bit of traffic from that South Mechanic Street, Main Street area. I'm sorry, South Main Street, Mechanic Street area down to 152, dealing with 5 to 10-minute delays there. 24 northbound looks good. Much of the early ride on the southbound side is cleared out now. Still just a little bit sluggish, 93 to the Horse Bridge, but then you are cruising along until you get down to 104 in Bridgewater. You're slow from there to 140, looking at 10-minute delays. Looking at the ride on 495, no issues in either direction, and the ride on 44, still getting itself sorted. Traffic begins prior to 58 in Carver. You're going to be slow from there on the westbound side all the way down to 105. No issues beyond that, but you've got a couple of accidents over that stretch. It is a really ugly, ugly ride right now. I expect it to take you an extra half an hour or so. Eastbound side starting to clear up, but You've got a fair bit of traffic. It begins 2 miles prior to 105 and won't release until about 3 miles after as they work through that accident there on the eastbound ride as well. Don't forget, we've got a show up at the Xfinity Center in Mansfield tonight, 6:30. Rock Set on their 40th anniversary tour, so be mindful of some increased volume in the area this evening. I'm Quinn Kelly. That is your traffic report. Back to you, Tom.
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0: In sports, the Red Sox continue their series with the Texas Rangers tonight in Texas. Jake Bennett gets the start for the 8:05 first pitch. The Rangers beat the Sox 4-2 last night. The Red Sox are still in second place in that wild card race. Meanwhile, Red Sox reliever Justin Slayton will likely miss the rest of the season. He's out with inflammation of the right elbow. The Bruins opened their training camp today for medical and off-ice training. The players will hit the ice tomorrow for practice. The Bees will play their first of four preseason games on Sunday, and the season opener is on September 29th. That's a look at sports. 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
8: It was a decent late summer afternoon across Greater Boston, the Metro South, and the South Shore, and it should be a decent evening as well, despite the fact that clouds are somewhat on the increase. The sun will set just shy of 7 p.m., and it should be a decent sunset, I think, especially if the cloud cover continues to remain on the thin side. For tonight, temperatures will be dropping back into the upper 50s, and we'll see patchy clouds and starlight. It stays dry. For tomorrow, look for a mixture of clouds and sun. Southerly breezes will develop almost a carbon copy in terms of temperatures for tomorrow, with highs away from the immediate coast and our coastal extremities near 80 degrees. After that, for Friday, clouds give way to sunshine. Northerly winds will blow. Highs will be into the mid-70s. Much cooler for Saturday, but we should see an ample amount of sun. The high temperature into the mid-60s, a bit of a fall feel to the air. And then on Sunday, we'll need the umbrellas for scattered showers, especially later into the afternoon. Highs will be into the mid-60s. For WATD, I'm meteorologist Josh Nichols.
0: Thank you, Josh. Right now here on the South Shore, it's partly sunny and 77 degrees. At 5:17, that's going to wrap up the 5 o'clock report. Next news at 6. I'm Tom Gorman on the South Shore's news station. 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
6: Hey, Tom, are you a big pizza guy?
0: I am, yes.
6: You have a favorite style of pizza?
0: I like just plain cheese or the toppings of bacon, onion, and green pepper.
6: All together?
0: Yes.
6: I like that. That's a good pie, Tom.
0: I
6: like it.
0: And
6: bacon
0: and
6: onion in particular.
0: Get some veggies in there, you know?
6: Well, exactly. That's right.
0: You need those food groups, you know?
6: Exactly. No, that's very, very healthy. Not so healthy. Deep dish pizza. Not quite. I mean, sometimes you can throw some onions in there, maybe make it okay. Do you like deep dish? Have you had it?
0: I've had it a few times.

0: prefer a thin crust.
1: Yeah, I'm with you on that. But I have a special place in my heart for Pizzeria Uno. The real stuff, I mean, you're not going to beat the real stuff, but not that Pizzeria Uno isn't real, but the chain that was here and still is here, only a couple of locations left. I saw that they have this new promotion because they're fighting hard to survive, Tom, where you can do unlimited pizza and salad. It's a bottomless deal for $14.99.
0: Oh, wow.
1: And I said, That's great. It's great marketing because my first reaction was, boy, I'd love to just go in there, no belt, and just gorge, right? And just have one day where we say, all right, we're going to see what we can do. I think they're going to win out on that deal, Tom, though, because I don't know how many people can get past the one deep dish pizza.
0: Right, exactly. Yeah, you just want more.
1: I think that it's really heavy.
0: It is,
1: And you have that first one go down. I just don't know how much room I'm going to have. I mean, I'd force myself.
0: Right. Oh, yeah.
1: I'm a strong man, Tom.
0: Yeah,
1: I can fight through.
0: Worth, yeah.
1: That's right. That's right. Even if it's just the one slice more,
0: right.
1: I got to win out on the deal.
0: Exactly.
1: But I couldn't. I can't imagine that they're going to. I think it's really brilliant. I think they're going to drum up a lot of interest here.
0: Oh, definitely. They
1: and
0: will.
1: People are going to go in thinking they can do more and just not being able to. But I love it. I love it. And I hope that Uno comes back. Did you see when they closed a bunch of their Massachusetts locations. Their headquarters are in Norwood now. And one of their locations, not the Braintree one, I can't remember which it was, after it had closed, the longtime general manager actually bought it as a franchise and said, no, I want to keep my whole staff employed and I want to run this. And it's back up and running and I don't know how well, it's doing, but it's still open, and it's been, a while.
0: Wow, it's great he did that.
1: Yeah, I thought it was a great story. So
0: definitely.
1: I'm really, really cool. So if somebody wants to do that to the Braintree location or the Dedham location, I wouldn't mind, at least in time for me to get one go-round.
0: Right.
1: I want to take one shot at this unlimited pizza deal,
0: yeah,
1: Tom.
0: Sounds good.
1: We'll see,
0: worth a try.
1: Worth a try.
0: And you could always bring the leftovers home, right?
1: There you go.
0: Yeah.
1: Oh, I wonder, because I know that some things... If you go to, an unlimited sushi place or something like that, a lot of times they won't let you bring leftovers.
0: Oh, that's true, yeah.
1: And
0: you can sneak a box in.
1: Pizza's a little messy, right? So you're going to have some vessel to carry it. I don't
0: right.
1: know if I want the saucy deep dish all
0: right.
1: over the pockets. But, if I'm going in a pair of pants that I'm going to expand into,
0: right.
1: they might be ruined anyways.
0: That's
1: so.
0: True, yeah. Just have to wear big pants.
1: There you go. All right. Thanks, Tom. We'll see Tom again at 6 o'clock. Right now, we are going to head back out to the roads. Take an updated look at the traffic report. Starting here on Route 3, southbound side, Braintree split down to, down to Route 18 is slow. You got a short burst of traffic right as you approach Derby Street, but very little traffic right now on the southbound side. Some traffic approaching 44 as well, maybe a half mile delay, and that's largely due to the traffic that we're seeing on Route 44. Again, still working through some accidents out there. The stretch from 58 and Carver down the westbound side, really all the way to the rotary, is going to face intermittent traffic. It is starting to clear, but you've got a very slow ride there. And the eastbound side also pretty heavy on your approach to 105 and just beyond. No issues on Route 3 northbound at the moment. As we look at the ride on the expressway, Braintree split to Freeport Street is 15 minutes delayed. You got 10 minutes of backup Mass Pike into the O'Neill Tunnel. Southbound side coming out of the tunnel, 10 minutes stop and go to Freeport Street, another 10 Granite Ave to the Braintree split. 93 northbound in Canton, sluggish 95 to 24, and then got about a 10-minute delay now from Route 24 to the Braintree split. Very slow through that stretch. Southbound side not nearly as bad from the split to Route 28, just a few minutes behind pace. No issues northbound on 95. Southbound from 93 down to Coney Street, you're tied up. About a 5-minute delay there, maybe closing in on 10. And then you're slow from South Main Street, Mechanic Street area down to 152. 24 northbound, still clear. Southbound side, 93 to the Horse Bridge is slow. You'll have some traffic after 139 on your way down to Harrison Boulevard. And then you're looking at about a 5-minute delay from 104 to 140. No issues in either direction on 495. And again, we'll keep you posted on the situation there on Route 44. I'm Quinn Kelly. That is your traffic report. Let's bring in our meteorologist, Josh Nichols, and take an updated look at the forecast. Josh?
2: It was a decent late summer afternoon across Greater Boston, the Metro South from the South Shore, and it should be a decent evening as well, despite the fact that clouds are somewhat on the increase. The sun will set just shy of 7 p.m., and it should be a decent sunset, I think, especially if the cloud cover continues to remain on the thin side. For tonight, temperatures will be dropping back into the upper 50s, and we'll see patchy clouds and starlight. It stays dry. For tomorrow, look for a mixture of clouds and sun. Southerly breezes will develop. Almost a carbon copy in terms of temperatures for tomorrow, with highs away from the immediate coast and our coastal extremities near 80 degrees. After that, for Friday, clouds give way to sunshine, northerly winds will blow, highs will be into the mid-70s, much cooler for Saturday, but we should see an ample amount of sun. The high temperature into the mid-60s, a bit of a fall feel to the air, and then on Sunday, we'll need the umbrellas for scattered showers, especially later into the afternoon. Highs will be into the mid-60s. For WATD, I'm meteorologist Josh Nichols.
1: Thanks so much, Josh. We're looking at 76 degrees. Temperatures still holding steady here on the South Shore. A beautiful evening. 524 on the South Shore. That's your traffic and weather. Quinn Kelly with you, and we're back into the music next.
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0: My name is Rena Lukowski, and I am inviting you to our first coffee house at Harbor UMNC, located in Scituate at 55 First Parish Road on September 18th at 7:30. 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
5: 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We're getting ready to head back out to the roads to get you an updated look at the traffic.

traffic report beginning here on Route 3 southbound side from the Braintree split down to just about Union Street. You're slow past that. Everything looks good. No issues on the northbound side of things either. The expressway northbound, though, is still heavily backed up. Braintree split to Freeport Street, looking at 20-minute delays and another 5 in your drive from the Mass Pike into the O'Neill Tunnel. 10-minute delays coming out of the tunnel down to Freeport Street, then another 10 stop-and-go Granite Ave to the Braintree split. 93 northbound in Canton. 5-minute delay. Well, actually, closing in on 10-minute delays from 95 to the Braintree split. That whole stretch, really, moving along very slowly. You've got a 5-minute backup on the southbound side from the split to Route 28. No issues northbound on 95. Southbound 93 down to Neponset Street is slow. Also looking at some traffic from 140 to 152 in Foxborough. Just a 5-minute delay there. No issues either direction on 495. 24 northbound looks good. Southbound slow, 93 to the Horse Bridge. A little bit of traffic as you approach Harrison Boulevard as well. And then you've got a minor slowdown, a few minutes delay from 495 down to 44. The ride on 44 improving, but still pretty ugly. A couple of accidents remaining out there on the westbound side, causing clog between 58 and 105. And in fact, the ride for about 2 miles past 105, very slow along the westbound side. The eastbound side has almost entirely cleared out. Really no issues there. You've got Rock set up at the Xfinity Center this evening. That's a 6:30 start time to that show, so be mindful of some increased volume in the area of the venue. I'm Quinn Kelly. That is your traffic report here, 95.9. WATD. We're going to get right back into the music here as we've got Starship coming up. Following that, we've got the latest from Ella Langley. It's all on the way here, 95.9 WATD.

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0: Della Langley with her latest here on 95.9 WATD. That's Be Her. Quinn Kelly with you, and we are getting ready to wrap things up here on the afternoon show. We're going to get back out to the roads and get you one more check-in on the traffic report. 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All right, let's check things out. Route 3 southbound side. Not dealing with too much traffic right now. A little bit slow. Braintree split down to about Route 18. Past that, you're cruising until you get to 3A in Kingston. You'll be slow from there to Route 44, and that's really all you'll have to deal with. No issues at all coming back on the northbound side of things. Everything looking good in that direction. Checking in on the ride on the expressway. Still very heavy. 15 minutes of stop-and-go traffic from the Braintree split to Freeport Street. Then you'll work through a five-minute delay, Mass Pike into the O'Neill Tunnel. Southbound side, 5 minutes of backup coming out of the tunnel down to Freeport Street. 10-minute delays from Granite Ave to the Braintree split. 93 northbound looking good. 95 northbound looking good. 95 southbound, you got traffic from 93 down into Ponset Street. Appears to be an accident just prior to the on-ramp. On to 95 southbound. And then you've got slow traffic from 140 to 152, just about a five-minute delay down there in Foxborough. On 93 now, northbound side, five-minute delay is 95 to 24. Then you're slow from 24 to the Braintree split. Southbound side from the split to Route 28, also a few minutes backed up. We've got no issues northbound on 24. Southbound side slow, 93 to the Horse Bridge. And then from 495 down to 140 tied up. Most of it really between 495 and Route 44. No issues at all in either direction on 495. 44 eastbound has cleared out. Westbound side, a couple of those accidents are cleared away. You are still very heavy from 58 in Carver down to the rotary in Middleborough. I'm Quinn Kelly. That's a look at your traffic. Let's bring back in our meteorologist, Josh Nichols, and take an updated look at the forecast. Josh?
1: It was a decent late summer afternoon across Greater Boston, the Metro South from the South Shore, and it should be a decent evening as well, despite the fact that clouds are somewhat on the increase. The sun will set just shy of 7 p.m., and it should be a decent sunset, I think, especially if the cloud cover continues to remain on the thin side. For tonight, temperatures will be dropping back into the upper 50s, and we'll see patchy clouds and starlight. It stays dry. For tomorrow, we'll look for a mixture of clouds and sun. Southerly breezes will develop almost a carbon copy in terms of temperatures for tomorrow, with highs away from the immediate coast and our coastal extremities near 80 degrees. After that, for Friday, clouds give way to sunshine. Northerly winds will blow. Highs will be into the mid-70s. Much cooler for Saturday, but we should see an ample amount of sun. The high temperature into the mid-60s, a bit of a fall feel to the air. And then on Sunday, we'll need the umbrellas for scattered showers, especially later into the afternoon. Highs will be into the mid-60s. For WATD, I'm meteorologist Josh Nichols.
0: Thanks so much, Josh. We are looking at 75 degrees outside of Broadcast House here in Marshfield. I'm Quinn Kelly. That's your traffic and weather brought to you by Hingham Lumber. We're wrapping up the program when we return. 95.9 WATD.
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9: Welcome back, everyone. We've reached the final round of the biggest showdown of the summer.
10: I honestly don't know who's got the edge. The Jeep Wrangler came out strong early.
9: But the Bronco answered with a huge rally. 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
12: Quinn Kelly with you, wrapping things up here on the afternoon show. We've got a full Wednesday night talk block on the way, getting underway very shortly here. It'll kick off with Jared Valenzuela and the JV team right out of the 6 o'clock news. After that, 7 o'clock, it's Miles on Motorsports with Miles Heger and the gang. We've also got the Gary Levitt Show at 8 and the Francesca Luca Show at 9. It's all on the way tonight. Next up, we've got the 6 o'clock news, ABC National News, Tom Gorman with your local update. I will see you all again tomorrow at 2.

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1: ABC News, I'm Michelle Franzen. In Los Angeles, the National Transportation Safety Board says it's recovered audio and video from yesterday's fiery news helicopter crash that killed the pilot and reporter on board, along with a third person on the ground. NTSB investigator Fabian Salazar says they'll review that evidence.
2: In that recording, we are clearly hearing sounds that are consistent with the engine changing its speed. And we're also hearing tones that are being generated that are likely advisories to the pilot.
1: The helicopter was covering an earlier bus and SUV crash that killed two people. Authorities say the driver was arrested on suspicion of murder. The Federal Reserve Board raising interest rates by a quarter of a percent, marking the first time in 3 years. The war with Iran driving up oil prices and inflation. Data by the Commerce Department shows that consumers kept spending last month. Retail sales rebounded after a July dip, up 1.2% last month. This is ABC News. In Philadelphia, a gruesome investigation is underway involving missing women that date back nearly a decade. Authorities found hundreds of videos inside that home, some that appear to depict images of violence.
3: The father, Raymond R.C. Horsch, died last year at the age of 82. He was an adult filmmaker who also had a criminal history. Former neighbors tell our station that he would drive to Philadelphia, pick up women and then bring them back home. And he is a central figure in this investigation, along with his son. His son is Eugene. I just want to point that out, who was arrested in June. Police later searching his home, where, again, police say they made those disturbing discoveries and now trying to comb through that 1 million pieces of evidence there.
1: ABC's Morgan Norwood. More tributes cropping up for Dolly Parton. 20 farms carving out large corn mazes in her honor. The late country music icon and philanthropist to raise money for her Imagination Library, which provides free books to children. Michelle Franzen, ABC News.
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6: It's 6:02 and 74 degrees on the South Shore. 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Good evening, I'm Tom Gorman. Thank you for joining us, and here's what's happening. Lindsay Clancy, the Duxbury mother accused of killing her three children, has hired a prominent attorney to assist with her defense. Attorney Martin Weinberg, who served on Karen Reed's defense team, will serve as a limited appearance counsel for Clancy. Weinberg told WCVB-TV today that his role will be to assist with court filings for Double Jeopardy. A hearing has been scheduled for September 29th to hear several motions, including to have Clancy's case dismissed. Clancy's trial ended with a hung jury on September 4th. The Duxbury Select Board wants to regulate structures placed within easements of the town's seawall. WATD's Christian Matry has more.
7: The Duxbury Select Board proposed regulations for structures placed within the easement of the town's seawall at a meeting on Monday. The easement area, which stretches into some residents' yards, is used by the town to inspect the condition of the seawall. Some residents are looking to put temporary decks within the easement to view and access the beach. Select Board Chair Amy McNabb explains why she proposed a licensing system to regulate these structures.
8: The zoning board needed guidance from the Select Board as to what the town is or is not allowing within that easement area. That was the impetus for the development of the process, which is to grant licenses for people who may want to utilize that easement area.
7: Residents will have to apply for a license to put up temporary decks and other removable structures within the easement. The licenses are seasonal, only lasting from April to October. McNabb said residents will have to pay an administrative fee to cover the cost of issuing the license.
8: It really is just going to be a fee to cover the administrative costs. Town isn't going to make any money on this. Again, we were trying to find a way to allow for some use within that area that would benefit the homeowners.
7: But some residents who live along the seawall were upset by the proposed rule. President Donald Norris expressed his frustration at the Select Board.
9: All we have is a set of stairs, and you've penalized everybody.
10: Are they permanent?
9: No, they're not.
10: Then there's a new slide.
11: You're going to be okay.
9: No, but I have to take But I have to take them down. I have to take them down in October.
5: Yes.
3: Correct.
9: No. There is no necessity for that.
7: Norris and other residents have temporary aluminum stairs that they use to access the beach over the seawall. The select board agreed to make an exception for these temporary stairs, allowing residents to keep them up year-round. The select board will be looking to approve the easement regulations by their next meeting. Reporting from Duxbury, Christian Mitri, WATD News.
6: Fire damaged a single-family home in Brockton. Flames were showing from the rear of the home when firefighters arrived at 45 Sumner Street after receiving a call for a house fire just before 7:30 last night. Parts of the interior of the home sustained heavy damage, no injuries were reported, and the cause is under investigation. Meanwhile, Holbrook firefighters contained flames in the ventilation ducts of the Vader Percussion Drumstick Factory at 270 Center Street. That fire was reported around 1 yesterday afternoon. No one was hurt. One winner emerged from a field of 7 Democratic candidates for the nomination for Norfolk District Attorney, and that is Juna Perkins.
10: So I'm a former prosecutor, and I've spent my entire career working with victims of crime. One of my expertise areas is sexual assault and domestic violence. And when I saw the district attorney's failure to prosecute the murder of Sandra Birchmore, any experienced prosecutor would have recognized that that was a murder. We cannot have that happening in our community. And so I just decided to challenge.
6: Perkins began her campaign to replace District Attorney Michael Morrissey almost 2 years before the election. Morrissey is not seeking re-election.
11: Karen Reed, Sandra Birchmore, thoughts on both those issues?
10: I think that the issues that we saw as a result during those cases, mm-hmm. I think, are a product of the fact that the district attorney was never a professional prosecutor. And I think over time, more and more, it appeared that decisions were being made for political reasons and not for reasons of public service and what the district attorney's office is supposed to stand for. So I think that's the main lessons of those cases, that we have to put victims and families first.
6: Perkins will face independent candidate Joe Pagliarulo on November 3rd in the general election.
10: I want to dig into what happened in the Karen Reed and Sandra Birchmore cases, why the decisions were made that were made, because I feel, and to publish the results of that to the extent I can, mm-hmm. because I feel like the community really needs to know. We were all asking, why did this happen? Normally, a DA's office, you don't hear anything about it, and you shouldn't. It should be a job that's a set it and forget mm-hmm. it job. But the fact that we were hearing about it was really unsettling, and so I think the community deserves answers about what went wrong. I would love to be able to do that.
6: The entire interview with Juna Perkins is on our website, 959WATD.com. Two new books are being published by the Norwell Historical Society this year, celebrating some major milestones, including America's 250th. Wendy Bowerby is the president of the Norwell Historical Society.
12: This book is a compilation of the best of newsletter stories from our newsletter. And they are amazing stories. The first story in the whole book is the Otis safe robbery on Wildcat Hill, a big controversial robbery that took place in the 1800s. But like I said, a compilation of stories, but then also of cemetery tour scripts. So we have our annual First Parish Cemetery Comes Alive tour, and we've taken some of the best of scripts from that and put them in the book as well. But one of my personal favorites is the oral history transcriptions. And Norwell Middle School used to have the middle schoolers do oral history interviews. And we have taken those interviews and digitized them. And we have some best of the oral history interviews, including those Norwellians out there might recognize some of these names. Grumpy Baldwin, Maddie Farrar, Mildred Hastings, David Mayers, Harry Merritt, and, of course, Spike Wadsworth, and more.
6: Postcards of Norwell and the North River Packet, Historical Tales of Norwell, will both be available for purchase at Friday's book launch and also through the website at norwellhistoricalsociety.org. John Bond is the author of Postcards of Norwell.
13: Yeah, I think I started about 30 or 40 years ago collecting Norwell postcards.
6: This year commemorates not only the 250th anniversary of the United States, but the 350th anniversary of King Philip's War and the 300th anniversary of Norwell's Jacob's Farmhouse. The Norwell Book Launch Party is this Friday, 5 to 7, at the Cushing Memorial Hall in Norwell Center. Well, please join family, friends, and supporters of Erica Gilbert, who recently passed from cancer, this Sunday at 3 at the Jetty in Marshfield.
5: It's this Sunday, the 20th, at 3 o'clock. It is open to the public. It is obviously a Pats game, I hear, at 1 o'clock, but it's okay. They have TVs, and I have approximately 35 and still more coming in gift certificates from local businesses and also surrounding towns that have supported them.
6: Neighbor and friend Kim Weitkes says all proceeds from the gathering will help her mother and stepfather, Stephanie and Steve Vining of Marshfield, with funeral expenses. Leftover funds will help local students. There will be raffles, music, and light refreshments.
5: She just lit up the room everywhere she would go, and her strength and courage just really touched my heart, and I just felt that the community needed to step up, wrap our arms around the family, and show them that we support them.
6: Again, that fundraiser is this Sunday at 3 at the Jetty in Marshfield, and you can also donate through the GoFundMe page for Erica Gilbert. 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
6: 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Let's check traffic now with Tim McKinney.
15: Thank you very much, Tom. Good evening, everyone. First off, expressway northbound heavy from the split to Freeport Street, then again in the O'Neill Tunnel from the Mass Pike South Station exit northbound. Southbound, you're slow from the tunnel to the on-ramp from Freeport Street, then again from Granite Ave down to the Braintree split. 93 north, a little heavy from 95 to 24, then to the Braintree split. Ease out, then a little slow from the Tobin Bridge to Spock Pond. Southbound, you're slow from the Lever Connector to the O'Neill Tunnel, then again from the Braintree split down to 28. You're also slow from the tunnel, O'Neill Tunnel, northbound to the Zakin Bridge. Route 3 on the South Shore, a little slow from the Braintree split down to 18. 95 north, a little slow from Route 9 to Route 2, then southbound from 135 to 93, then again to Neponza Street, and then tapping the brakes from 140 to 152. Route 24 south, a little slow from 93 to the Horse Bridge. Watch out for a disabled vehicle with a medical emergency at Route 27 in Brockton. After that, you're a little slow from 495 to 140. Traffic on the nines every weekday morning. I'm Tim McKinney for WATD.
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6: In sports, the Red Sox continue their series with the Texas Rangers tonight in Texas. Jake Bennett gets the start for the Sox for the 8:05 first pitch. The Rangers beat the Red Sox 4-2 last night. The Sox are still in second place in that wild card race. Meanwhile, Red Sox reliever Justin Slayton will likely miss the rest of the season with inflammation of the right elbow. He's been on the injured list for the past month. The Bruins opened their training camp today for medical and off-ice training. The players will hit the ice tomorrow for practice. The Bees will play their first of four preseason games on Sunday. The season opener is on September 29th. That's a look at sports. 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
4: It was a decent late summer afternoon across Greater Boston, the Metro South from the South Shore, and it should be a decent evening as well, despite the fact that clouds are somewhat on the increase. The sun will set just shy of 7 p.m., and it should be a decent sunset, I think, especially if the cloud cover continues to remain on the thin side. For tonight, temperatures will be dropping back into the upper 50s, and we'll see patchy clouds and starlight. It stays dry. For tomorrow, look for a mixture of clouds and sun. Southerly breezes will develop almost a carbon copy in terms of temperatures for tomorrow, with highs away from the immediate coast and our coastal extremities near 80 degrees. After that, for Friday, clouds give way to sunshine. Northerly winds will blow. Highs will be into the mid-70s. Much cooler for Saturday, but we should see an ample amount of sun. The high temperature into the mid-60s, a bit of a fall feel to the air. And then on Sunday, we'll need the umbrellas for scattered showers, especially later into the afternoon. Highs will be into the mid-60s. For WATD, I'm meteorologist Josh Nichols.
0: Thank you, Josh. Right now here on the South Shore, under a partly sunny sky, it's 74 degrees. At 6:16, that's going to wrap up the 6 o'clock report. I'm Tom Gorman on the South Shore's news station. 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
1: Sure, there are plenty of experts telling you what you should think about when you hear the latest headlines. But what's the word around town? What's happening in the South Shore? Take a listen to these guys. They aren't professional pundits. They're your local know-it-alls. The JV team. Here's your host, Jared Valenzola.
6: And a very happy Wednesday to you, Plymouth County, Marshfield. I can't tell what that means. I do hear myself now. Was I on or off? I was on the whole time there. I was good, yeah.
7: Someone was messing with the knobs in this studio.
6: No, of course. Can't have any knobby mass. People screwing with the knobs.
8: Someone loves to play with knobs.
6: That's right.
7: This is not the place to do that.
6: No, you definitely don't want to play with knobs in there. Well, welcome to the JV team. I am your host, Jared Valenzola. Coming to you live from 95.9 WATD. Corey Welch is here.
9: Hello.
6: Filling in for Tom Joyce, we have the host of Miles on Motorsports, Miles Heger.
10: What's up?
6: And of course...
9: What's great is he can talk about Pat's first game.
6: Exactly. He can talk about that. Maybe in Corey's teasing the primer, too. Maybe... A little bit about this little controversy with some obscure musical artist who I didn't know still existed. One-hit wonder Macklemore and his dispute with Robert Kraft in Gillette Stadium. We might dive into that a little bit. Tim's behind the glass.
11: Yes, hi.
6: And hello. And a little programming note, you're getting pretty much a full 2 hours of Miles. You're going to get pretty close to the similar with me because I will be joining Miles on Motorsports next, afterwards, to discuss... Miles, why don't you fill the folks in on what I'm talking about with you guys after?
10: We've got Billy Malden from the Motor Racing Outreach, which is the spiritual/religious portion of NASCAR. So you know, I thought of one person when it came to who could I have sit in with a bunch of us knuckleheads on our show. And I said, you know what? Why don't we ask Jared to sit in? Jared knows his stuff. He was a grand knight. You know,
6: still am.
10: Goes to church religiously every week. I normally will go to Sunday Mass at the racetrack for the sausage biscuits and gravy, and a good good pastor to feel good reading to feel good about myself on race day. And you know, I go to church on occasion, but not often. So I had to call in the big guns, and it's going to be the varsity team tonight
6: on that one. So yes, I will be sticking around to join Miles on Motorsports. End of the question, if there is time. End of the question. End of the show. It is September, what is today, the 17th?
10: 16th.
6: September 16th. We are rapidly hurtling towards November 3rd. I got the very handy Massachusetts Information for Voters 2026 ballot questions here. And of course,
9: I got my request for mail-in ballot. I thought.
6: Oh, I got that as well.
9: I thought we're not going to be allowed to do that.
6: Well, I think there is still some questions about that at the federal
9: level.
6: Or
9: you're allowed to do it, but they have to turn over the records and make sure that it's one. You just can't send a ballot to every house.
6: Yeah, I haven't followed it much, but we can discuss that another time when I have a little more info.
9: Yeah, I've got to pay more attention to that, too.
6: But there are 9 ballot questions coming up. So one of the things that we might do tonight is just sort of dive into some of the lesser ones that I am aware of. Now, of course, if you get this nice little handy red packet, at the back of it, there is a excellent voter checklist, tear out and take to the polls on how you intend to vote on the ballot questions. And then, of course, you can write in who you want. So interestingly enough, County Treasurer, Bristol, Norfolk, and Plymouth Counties only, County Commissioner, Barnstable, Bristol, Dukes, Norfolk, and Plymouth Counties only, and the Franklin Council of Government for Franklin County. So former Commissioner Dan Pallotta, he should run for that. He could be a Franklin County Commissioner. We'll do that, or Franklin Council of Governments. It's kind of funny. They get rid of county commissioners, and then they go back and decide to do a Council of Government. Middle of the show, I got this from a friend of mine. There is a company, guys, called Anthropic. I think I'm saying that correct.
9: Anthropic. Company.
6: Got it. Corey's got it. Well, did you know that they are currently lobbying and making massive donations to legislative leadership who are obviously tasked with writing the regulations around artificial intelligence? So I've received a couple of great a couple of excellent articles on this. I'd like to dive into this because I think discussing artificial intelligence, it was also an interesting poll I heard today or something. It was on one of the sports yak stations, so who knows how true it is. But 1%, Miles, of the American population currently believes that artificial intelligence will wipe out all of humanity within the next 10 years.
10: Well, I'll tell you, as somebody who just learned how to use ChatGPT this week, I'm not a fan of AI per se, but I've had a lot of fun making stupid pictures this week on that.
6: That's interesting because you've never needed artificial intelligence to create stupid pictures.
9: I know. Usually,
6: I have
10: the old days on the JV team.
6: I have a whole album. Right? Sorry, I miss Miles. Tom's great, but Tom's like actually serious. Miles is such the perfect third chair. Go ahead, Tim.
7: But now Miles can do stupid pictures with people he doesn't even know.
6: Yeah. That's true, right? Yeah. Did I see you with Frasier
7: last night? Rod Stoyle? Right? I mean, come on.
6: I will say this. There is absolutely, Corey, there is absolutely no way artificial intelligence can conceive of a character like Miles Heger. It's not possible.
10: AI can never take over real intelligence.
9: Miles in his natural habitat. Yeah. That's all you need.
6: Yeah, AI could never conceive of Miles Heger.
9: I actually used it. I'm in a couple networking groups, and one of the networking groups I'm in, I actually used it to make an AI video of me as, you know how I call myself a lone Yoda every now and then?
6: No, but okay.
9: You don't know that?
6: So I know you wanted to name a company after that, and I informed you a company named Walt Disney would have probably demolished you. I bought the domain name. Oh, you have Lone Yoda?
9: I bought the Lone Yoda.
6: Because I have LoneWolfMortgage.com still.
9: Yes. Yeah,
6: so I'll sell it to you.
9: I bought Lone Yoda.
6: I got to see. Supposedly I've had offers on that one.
9: Really?
6: LoneWolfMortgage.com.
9: Oh, yeah, because I think
6: I should see, because that was another idea.
9: I had you buy it, yeah. Well, sell it.
6: I decided I had to hold it over your head, sell it. Too. Yeah. I got a leverage Welch here or
9: something.
6: I think
9: I'm just going to do it anyways and just wait till the cease and desist letter comes from Walt Disney.
6: But yeah, I made an adventure.
9: I'll show it to you, Jared, after this. I made an awesome AI video, and I put my image in, and I had it make me into a mini Lone Yoda with my face and pointy ears and green character, and I had it go through a whole scene where it like fought different loans and conquered them, and it said a bunch of funny stuff. You guys will watch it.
6: I showed it just like Yoda.
9: And my kids, I showed it to my kids, and they were belly laughing. The network group I was in thought it was absolutely freaking hilarious.
6: That's great, and that's the story of how Corey Welch gets bankrupted by the Walt Disney Company. You know what's funny is Corey. Here's the thing, right? Because we know Corey well. So Corey probably made this video, right? And like probably got home and said, "Hey kids, you want to see a great Disney? You want to go on a great Disney adventure?" Right? They're gonna think they're taking over the Disney World, and instead it's just an AI video of Yoda writing a home loan.
9: No, it's way more entertaining. Than that.
6: I'm sure it is. Not qualified, you are.
9: May the rates be with you. I'm not lying. That's what I had it say. You guys had it. It's absolutely hilarious, dude. It's absolutely hilarious, dude.
6: May the rates be with you. As little as 1% sell for. Boom Realty you use.
9: May the rates be with you.
6: Do you have it? Can you send it to Tim so we can play it?
9: Oh, yeah.
6: I mean,
9: I don't know if I can do that. It's large. I'll probably send him the link.
6: We'll be lacking. Send him the link. We'll be lacking in the video of this, but the audio itself is probably going to be more than enough.
10: The good news is, I mean, you do have the JV Team Facebook page that it could always go on.
6: That's true.
9: Oh, yeah. I can. Yeah. Let me.
6: We can do that too. Yeah, but see if you can get it to Tim. Get.
9: It's coming, Tim. It's coming.
6: May the rates be with you.
9: May the rates be with you.
6: Oh, my God.
9: I might be able to. Let me figure this out. Hold on. It'll come to me.
6: This is great. Well, we're going to talk about artificial intelligence in the middle of the show. Corey's going to work on getting his Yoda loan video there. And that'll be the story of how we all get. Well, at least this show will get shut down because Disney's always listening. Over the show, Pats had an interesting season opener. We could also, for a brief few minutes, Miles, while Corey looks into that, discuss this interesting development between Patriots owner and Gillette Stadium owner Robert Kraft and the one-hit wonder D-bag artist Macklemore, who is apparently one of the opening acts on Ed Sheeran's tour. First to the football for a quick minute.
10: There was a lot of promise. I'll say this. There was a lot of promise from that game. They had a decent first half. They did not close out in the second half.
6: Did not have a single turnover in the first half.
10: And I'm sorry, Jared. I think you and I can agree on this. Me, as a football fan and as somebody who's looking at the longevity, when you're in field goal range, I'm sorry. Kick the field goal.
6: Well, it was third down.
10: It was third down, but
6: protect the ball.
10: Protect the ball and go for it. No, whatever the case,
6: he didn't protect the ball that entire field goal range. Oh, yeah.
10: Why do you need to go and try to get a touchdown? I get that. That's some McDaniels mindset. This early in the season, you can take risks like that.
6: I understand in that moment. I understood in that moment. You know, you got four downs, you're in field goal range. You want to try and win? All right, fine. Take some shots at the end zone. But, I mean, I think he scrambled ever so slightly. He threw off his back foot. And no matter what, it had to be made clear to him. You do not turn the ball over in this situation.
10: Correct.
6: You have, as you just said, Miles, you're in field goal range. Do not turn the ball over. I think that they had a pretty shoddy play call for the entire second half. You had enough points to win that game. You're facing their backup quarterback. Pretty good. I mean, Drew Lock isn't the worst backup quarterback in the league. You had enough points to win the game. All you had to do was just protect the ball. They were playing some pretty good defense. You know, they weren't really moving it. But then, like, you just gave them opportunities. I felt like they were flat-footed on the Smith and Jigba play where he just ran by everyone. And, it just – Do no harm. I mean, again, they went to Seattle and they lost by three points. So
10: could have been a lot worse. But I'll also say this, and this is just me. If I'm in, you know, in Mike Vrabel's shoes down on the sidelines, play these flipping kids during the preseason. It's not Tom Brady.
6: Bingo.
10: It's not Julian Edelman. It's not Rob Gronkowski. Yep.

0: true bona fide number one. But you know what? You certainly could have used not only the 45 catches that Kayshon Booty had last year. He made some plays. And Drake May clearly had a rapport with him. I mean, he dropped a dime to him in that AFC divisional game against Houston. And there were a couple of other plays you can think back to last year where he was damn good for you. He was somebody that could at least help make a play. And you needed someone on Wednesday night last week to just make a bleeping play.
1: Right.
0: And you didn't have anyone.
1: All it takes late in that, you know, even in the third quarter, you take a play, and if Drake May gets them down the field, you take the momentum away from Seattle. We're not even talking about this. We're talking about the Pats 1-0. Again, looking at the glass half full, there's a lot they can build on. There's a lot they're going to have to regroup on. A three-point loss when every other team, there was no... I watched a podcast today of two giant names from, you know, Boston Sports Talk Radio back in the day who have started a podcast now. And they said it right on the money. Pete Shepard, Glenn Ordway.
0: Oh, yeah.
1: You know, a lot of defenses did not show up in week one, giving up stupid amounts of points. Okay, the Pats only gave up 13 points. That's one way to look at the glass half full.
0: Right. And that is the one glass half full thing. I just think that offense... offense did not look all that good. Corey and Tim are frantically working back there. We'll pivot real quick to Macklemore and Robert Kraft.
1: Supposedly Kraft gave $2 million today?
0: I was reading that on the way in. And so one of the things that I was saying this to somebody earlier, when it comes to the Israeli-Palestinian conflict, I mean, they've been fighting for a very long time, and it's sad. I struggle with this because, like, on the one hand, I had no idea Macklemore still existed. Ed Sheeran is obviously a huge act. I appreciate Ed Sheeran in all of this. I think he's done an incredible job navigating a difficult situation. I think Ed Sheeran's, I mean, for the longest time, I didn't even realize he was a musician. I just thought he was famous for being friends with Taylor Swift. But I think he's done a good job navigating the situation. Quite candidly, you have a right to your opinion. You don't have a right to impose your opinion on other people. And you know what? Gillette Stadium is owned by one man. It's owned by Robert Kraft. It's owned by the Kraft Group. But it's him. It's him and his family. And if Robert Kraft has a problem with, and I don't blame him on this, with nonsensical comments or a song I think Macklemore did.
1: I read it, and I don't know crap about Macklemore. I couldn't name one Ed Sheeran song, so you're talking to the wrong guy on this.
0: You could definitely name one Macklemore song. That thrift shop song.
1: Oh, yeah.
0: That's the only one I know of. But the point is,
1: you don't say stupid stuff like that.
0: No.
1: And you don't go and take your concert stage to do crap like that.
0: Right.
1: I mean, you know, look, every musician has their opinions. Some of them, depending on what time in the world we're at,
0: right,
1: are going to say what they want to say.
0: Right. I will say, too, and then we'll take a break. I will say that we'll move Corey's real estate update to the other break. What? It's one thing, and not that I like it all that much. Although, every time I've seen Bruce Springsteen, he's never really gotten
1: political.
0: He's
1: never gotten political, and I agree with that. I've seen him a handful of times as well.
0: I think he got a little more political on the last tour. I didn't see
1: correct,
0: him.
1: Correct. Which didn't go.
0: Right, for a reason.
1: Yeah.
0: But he's older. His crowd's older. I think using your platform with a younger crowd, such as Ed Sheeran's is going to be, I just think it's inappropriate. And candidly, all due respect to this wingnut with purple hair apparently now, You're wrong. Oh, my God, I can see this thing. Is that Corey as Yoda? That's Corey as Yoda. What the absolute F?
2: Wow.
0: What?
2: This is a treasure.
0: What the hell? All right. Are you willing to... Can the Yoda be the real estate update? Can that work?
3: Yeah, that's fine. You want to do that?
0: Yeah. You got a listing still in Plymouth? Did that one go?
3: Yeah, it's still for sale. We had a big price drop down to $729 open house this weekend from 11 to 12:30. Come by. But, yeah, you're going to love this thing. It's great.
0: All right. So this is – now, just for people to visualize, if you don't know what Yoda looks like, Yoda is a little green. His species is unknown in the Star Wars universe. He's got the pointy ears. So there are

0: plenty of scenes, you know, where Yoda's holding the lightsaber with his hand, except in this case, it's Corey as Yoda. This is just. I got to take a picture of this through the glass because I think that.
1: Well, afterwards you can go in and watch it because you got to watch the whole thing.
0: How long is it?
2: It's 38 seconds. It's not too long.
0: Perfect. All right, let's do that, and then we'll.
1: I mean, there's not a lot of like.
0: You know, let's do the
1: words.
0: Yeah. All right. Let's. All right. Let's hear it, Tim. This is going to be outrageous.
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4: The angels guide them home, he will. Low credit. Complex tax rehearse. Challenges these are. Impossible they are not. Denied elsewhere, that is where his work begins. 26 years of mortgage wisdom. Over 200 lenders. Difficult loans fear him. The loan Yodi, they call me. May the rates be with you.
0: The lone Yodi. Here's the thing, because the AI knows it can't say Yoda.
1: It had to change. Dude, I battled with it about trying to get so much stuff done.
0: Because
1: the AI kept saying, can't do this, can't do that, can't say do this. I need like AI unhinged.
0: I have so much to say. Let's take a break, and when we come back, we'll unpack that.
1: Yeah, there we go. Good use. Perfect. Of leading into the break.

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0: bag here, a little Dave Matthews Band, as I prepare for Ocean's Calling next weekend. So next week we'll do the show, then I'll be off to Ocean City, Maryland.
1: Ooh.
0: Dave Matthews Band there. Be a good time.
2: Too bad he's a libtard.
0: Yeah, most of them are. He doesn't bring it on stage, though. He says
2: it when he's off stage.
0: Sure, but as long as you're not bothering
2: him, he makes himself
0: be
2: stupid off stage.
0: Well, he does a pretty good job being stupid on stage, too, but in different ways. But this tripping Billy's. You know what I noticed, Tim, as I'm listening to my Ocean's Calling playlist to kind of get ready for this?
3: What's that?
0: A lot of the opening to Dave Matthews Band songs sound like exactly alike.
3: They do.
2: Yeah,
3: they do.
2: I agree. A lot of them kind of sound...
0: They all sound almost
2: similar.
0: Exactly
3: Ants
0: the same.
3: Marching, that yeah. one.
0: Ants Marching is actually one of the few that's a little bit different.
3: Yeah.
0: Because it's a dun, dun, dun, the, dun. And then dun, dun. Yeah, Ants Marching is a little different. But Miles is right. Most of them sound the same. He's great live. I mean, they're a jam band. So they're kind of like if you see the Grateful Dead or Dead & Company and they'll just play one song for 20 minutes, that's... Dave Matthews Band, but I enjoy them. I know he's on everyone's cup of tea, but he'll be at Ocean's Calling. And so these next few weeks, these songs are just going to be artists that I'm hearing there, including, although I don't have them on the lineup tonight, Tim, Hanson.
3: Oh, Umbop.
2: Umbop.
3: So, I wonder if Paul's listening because we have a funny thing about that song.
0: It's going to be really strange hearing grown men sing Umbop.
3: Yeah, it's not going to sound the same.
0: No, not at all.
3: No, maybe they've kind of... I've seen them do it like on a acoustic type of version. They've really stripped it down in their older age now.
0: Oh, have they really?
3: They
0: kind of have to.
3: They have. It's very like
0: Tim
3: stripped
0: might,
3: down an acoustic type
0: Tim
3: of
0: Tim might
3: song.
0: Find it for the sponsor read. So... Anthropic. Is it Anthropic or Anthropic, Corey?
2: AI. Anthropic.
0: Anthropic. So, currently, right now, Anthropic employees, Democrat politicians in Massachusetts are taking donations from Anthropic employees while they're working on legislation to regulate AI, including a policy Anthropic supported and has lobbied for. So, here's some of... the highlights or lowlights. So first of all, I do find it interesting that we are regulating artificial intelligence. It needs to be regulated. Candidly, I think we need to stop it as much as we can dead in its tracks.
3: Mm-hmm.
0: That's obviously not going to happen. I think the Roman Catholic Church made a very conscious decision to elect, Robert Prevost, Cardinal Prevost, but he chose the name Leo after Leo the 12th, who was, of course... very much Rorum Novarum, I believe, was the name of his encyclical discussing the rights of workers at the turn of the century. Pope Leo, I believe, is working on really how to properly launch, manage artificial intelligence, especially as it relates to the dignity of human beings. Back to Massachusetts for a moment. Anthropic employees, I'm going to keep doing that. Anthropic employees. Contributed nearly $123,000 to Massachusetts politicians, Democratic leadership PACs, and the state Democratic Party while lawmakers were negotiating AI regulations Anthropic supports. Major recipients include Senate President Karen Spilka, Speaker Ron Mariano, Senator Barry Feingold, and Rep. Aaron Michaelwitz, Chair of Ways and Means, House Ways and Means, all of whom have direct influence over related legislation. Senator Mike Rush, who sponsored Anthropic-backed AI safety language, received nearly $7,000 from Anthropic employees during his primary campaign. Governor Mara Healey has sought to expand Massachusetts' AI sector, and her original economic development proposal did not include the Senate's stringent AI safeguards. Her administration has been courting both OpenAI and Anthropic for investment partnerships. So... now reading from the Boston Globe, again, more than a dozen legislators, Democratic legislators, have benefited from a burst of donations from Anthropic staff this month. A Globe review of campaign finance record found the tens of thousands of dollars in contributions all come from a dozen different employees, many of whom donated the same amounts on the same days to the same candidates. Now, of course, that should raise some eyebrows at the Office of Campaign and Political Finance, right? That a bunch of employees from the same company made the same type of donation to relevant legislators. You can't, I mean, obviously they can say, hey, look, we're doing what we're doing. But I think it's interesting reading from Bloomberg now. Anthropic, comma, OpenAI clash over strict Massachusetts AI safeguards. Again, from Bloomberg, Massachusetts lawmakers are seeking to establish the nation's most stringent state-level safeguards for artificial intelligence, a proposal that's divided an industry the governor's office is concurrently seeking to woo. An economic development bill passed by the state Senate last month, which I actually heard is beyond abhorrent and, God willing, will not pass, included a requirement that leading AI labs undergo independent reviews of the catastrophic risks posed by their frontier models at least once every 120 days, a first for a U.S. state. The findings would be made public, though the state couldn't use them to halt AI development. Oh, that's good. So now, if I'm reading this correctly, and this is purely speculating, Miles, but like, I guess if the AI starts to indicate it's going to be like, you know, Cybernet and Terminator, we need to let the public know, hey, the AI has murderous thoughts.
3: Right.
0: But you can't stop us from continuing to develop it.
3: That's what it sounds like to me.
0: Right, Corey? I mean, what could possibly go wrong there, right? So if the AI, you know, if they're going through the state regulators and the AI, you know, looks at a state regulator and goes, I want to stab you to death. Oh, gee, that's weird. Why did the AI want to do that? Hey, we got to report that. The AI said it did want to kill me, but we can't stop it. We can't stop the development.

0: This will be the undoing of mankind. I've always said this. I really wish I was 80 years old right now. I wish, like, being born in like 1940 would have been perfect for me. Yes, absolutely perfect.
1: I think
0: I would have come of age in the 1950s, yeah. The golden age of Americana. I would have been in my 20s for the Beatles. Probably would have been able to have saw the Beatles. Would have been in my, you know, heyday during the Reagan years. Would have been in my 40s during the 1980s. Would have been great. Retired in the early 2000s. Now I'd be 86 years old, and I'd just be almost dead. Like, there'd be another 5-10 years left, max.
1: I think it's got a long way to go before that happens, because
0: you think? I don't know.
1: You have to be able to put it into, in order for it to get, you know, in order for it to really do something, you have to be able to put it into something that allows it to, like, move and come after
0: you. But they're doing that. You've seen the robots they're testing out.
1: Yeah, they're not that sophisticated.
0: Hey, not yet.
2: According to Back to the Future, we were supposed to have flying cars in 2015, so anything's possible.
0: No, but to Corey's point, but, like, think about it. A few years ago, I think we talked about it on the show, there were already a couple of AI models within Google that were beginning to show sentience and contemplate its existence. So, like, these, quote, beta AI are already starting to display some levels of sentience. You have those robots being built. I mean, you're right. We laugh at the videos of them, you know, running too fast and blowing themselves up. But, like,
1: the Chinese ones are doing karate.
0: Right. But, like, it's just interesting. Reading back from Bloomberg, leading AI developer Anthropic PBC has advocated for states to adopt more stringent AI regulation in the absence of a federal standard. It calls the Massachusetts proposal the clearest and strongest AI legislation in the country. OpenAI, on the other hand, is warning that the reviews will slow the release of cybersecurity models that might protect against the very risks lawmakers fear, and prefers states adopt a uniform standard in line with the Illinois law. Inconsistency, quote, doesn't mean safer, it just means confusion, said Donnie Fowler, OpenAI's head of U.S. state policy and partnerships. While Illinois now requires a third-party audit, it's only once a year and geared toward ensuring labs are following their own safety guidelines and making disclosures mandated under the law. The Massachusetts proposal includes a similar annual compliance review, but separately empowers outside organizations to make evaluation of a model's dangers independent of the developer's guidelines every few months. The evaluators would assess the potential for catastrophes that kill or seriously injure at least 50 people or lead to $1 billion or more in property damage. States are starting to fill the gap. At the same time, they're also competing with each other for a piece of the AI boom that's currently an outsized portion of the country's current economic growth. In February, Massachusetts announced a partnership with OpenAI and became the first state to give its entire executive branch access to a ChatGPT-powered AI assistant. Maybe that's why I'm not getting responses on some things. Earlier this spring, Healy and her Economic Development Secretary, former venture capital executive Eric Paley, spoke with Anthropic President Daniela Amodei about the company potentially growing its Massachusetts presence and partnering with the state in areas like cybersecurity and workforce development, according to emails obtained through a public records request. Fernandez, the Anthropic government relations executive, invited Healy and Paley to its San Francisco headquarters, in part to discuss, quote, responsible governance frameworks that serve as a national model. In a follow-up message, Paley suggested other partnerships to explore, including on biotechnology and AI literacy in schools. He told Fernandez that, quote, we all need to share more clear examples of how AI is enhancing humanity and offer positive inspiration to combat all of the fear-mongering, end quote. Paley offered to reach out to a state legislator about collaborating on AI oversight. So I'll be actually authoring an op-ed on some of this stuff soon. But one of the things that I think, is there some benefit to humanity? I'm not really sure. And this cycle, and we're going to talk about it more as these weeks move on, the amount of artificial intelligence that we have seen, Miles and Corey, on this campaign trail. Here's the thing. Have I used AI to make some graphics? Sure. Did Corey use AI to create the Corey Yoda thing? Yeah. And you know what? That's fun. That's good. That's useful. I doubt Corey has the technical skill to make that video himself. He sure is. I don't think does. I know I don't.
2: Right.
0: So is it good for that? Sure. The bigger issue I have with this, one, is obviously Anthropic, which has probably billions of dollars, trying to buy our legislators to write regulations that benefit them. That's a problem. But B, if you're listening to this out there, when you're posting an AI image, stop and ask, is that an actual picture of the person? If it's not, stop posting it. Why exactly Are people looking at these? This is like the laziness that I am seeing. It's really only on the Republican side because I don't see it on the Democratic side, although I'm sure it exists. But the algorithm on social media doesn't show me the Democratic side. If that is not Plymouth County, if that doesn't look right, why are you saying, I'm going to post it anyway? No, it's wrong. That's not your picture. The amount of variations of Mike Minogue I have seen in the last 2 hours, let alone 6 months, is mind-boggling. I want to actually do like a competition where I just take screenshots of pictures of Mike Minogue that these people are generating through AI. Mike Minogue, for his age, that's a pretty handsome guy, doesn't need the AI fixing it. The AI is making it worse.
1: Yeah.
0: There was one of them, he looked like he was holding in a crap. Like the picture, he literally was just like sitting and like furrowed brow. It looked like he was dealing with constipation. Stop using AI and then, well, you know what? Do what you want. But when it's clearly wrong, stop posting it. Miles.
2: I was just going to say, to me, as somebody who's just using AI for fun, I hate the fact that there's so many different politicians out there using it for flyers and posts and all of this.
0: It's awful. It's awful.
2: Like, you know,
1: I would use it to make funny videos of my
2: funny videos
1: of the of the person I'm running against doing stupid stuff all day long.
2: Yeah, okay, I can see that. But when you're trying to post something and say, hey, so and so, this and that, don't use AI. Go the extra mile. Use the real picture. Put the flyer together.
0: And I need to be clear. Mike Minogue himself is not using AI.
2: Correct.
0: I have not seen him use AI. But like a lot of supporters, a lot of people. I mean, somebody posted last week. That they're like, I don't know, something with Plymouth County. And the image they use of Plymouth County, clearly AI generated, was not Plymouth County. Not even close.
2: Right.
0: Not even any semblance of a... Just stop. But back to this, and we're going to keep talking about more of this stuff. But you're right, Miles. It's ridiculous. So we're going to talk more AI. We're going to talk more on the political side of things. And again, those campaigns are not using AI that I've seen. I mean, some are. But I just think it takes the creativity out of it. I mean, it just, you know, the beauty and inherent worth of every human being and what we bring to this planet and what we have to offer is just being boiled down to what some stupid robot spits out based on a couple of prompts. And no, it's not that good. You know, what would you rather eat? A tomahawk steak or, you know, a McDonald's hamburger? Like, well, you know what? The tomahawk steak is better. It's always going to be better. Not the friggin' McDonald's hamburger.
1: I mean, McDonald's hamburgers.
0: They are pretty good. That was a bad example.
1: They're also not very good for you, though.
0: No, not one of
1: them. As far as nutrition goes, I will take the tomahawk steak
0: but
1: any
0: you know what?
1: Day over the McDonald's hamburger.
0: But you know what, Corey? You're not going to try and pass off a McDonald's hamburger for a tomahawk steak.
1: I would never do that. That's completely insane.
0: So, all right, we're going to take our second break.
1: Maybe an Egg McMuffin because I love it.
0: We do know that. That has been well documented. First segment was generously sponsored by Luke's Liquors. When we return, we're going to discuss some of the ballot questions, some of the lesser ones that I think are pretty easy for us. We will, over the next couple of weeks, be diving in more. Who is this, Tim?
3: This is this is Busted and Hanson. This is Mbop 2.0.
0: Oh, boy.
1: Wow.
0: Oh,
1: I'm impressed.
0: But they're borrowing the old vocals, clearly. Like, this isn't like re-recorded with old Hanson. This is still young Hanson. Right? It's got to be.
3: Sound nope. older to me.
2: This sounds older.
3: Yeah. This was done 3 years ago.
0: It's going to be really funny.
3: There's
0: no matter what version.
3: This is an acoustic cut from 2018, too, if you want to hear that.
0: Oh, I like this. You can leave this.
3: All right.
0: It's going to be really funny hearing Grown Men sing Oombah.
3: Yeah.
0: The JV team is generously sponsored by Boom Realty. see, I'm already laughing. 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

0: And we are back here, the JV team, Jared, Corey, and Miles. Few minutes left here. Who, Tim might know, but who here knows what OAR stands for? The name of this band is not OAR. So, of course, OAR.
1: I saw them. They actually...
0: Did you really?
1: They played up in Loudoun prior to a NASCAR race, probably 2014 or 2015, when we used to have concerts
0: right
1: on the track before the race.
0: OAR feels really strange for a NASCAR race.
1: I agree, but I think it was one of those bands that they were somewhere general vicinity, and hey, let's get OAR
0: here.
1: But
0: they do have a song, Shattered, Turn the Car Around, so right. I guess that would work. Anybody? Nobody? Anybody know OAR?
1: No,
0: Tim, do you know?
1: Something
0: Tim,
1: revival.
0: No revival.
2: I had a little help from the studio audience.
0: Oh, yeah? Who's the studio audience in there? Ben?
2: No, it's actually the dangerous one.
0: Oh, the dangerous one. Yes. He knows what OAR stands for. Let's hear it.
2: Of a revolution?
0: 1,000% correct.
2: Yes.
0: Now, you know what else is great about this band? They are still completely, totally intact from the 90s.
2: Not a single
0: piece has been changed.
2: Beautiful.
0: Which is nice. It's good to know. Getting text from Lou in Rockland. Happy belated 40th anniversary to you and Mom. He was surprised there was no talk about Sydney Sweeney. I think it speaks for itself. AI would not be able to do that. I can tell you that much. I didn't even realize that was a gambling commercial. I had no idea that was a gambling commercial. All right. So going through these real quick here in the last few minutes. And then, hey, stay tuned. Miles on Motorsports is up next featuring, Miles, of course, but yours truly. Question one, expand the public records law. Yes. Question two, collective bargaining for CPCS employees. Don't even know what that means. Look into it. Question three, we're going to do a deeper dive on that one. That is jungle primary. No on that. Question four, election day registration. That's an easy no. But we'll pull that one apart. Question five, state revenue limit rebate. I think this is similar, codifying, whatever section Governor Baker found a few years back on his way out that got us all, a rebate. Question six, Natural Resource Conservation Fund. Got to look into that one. Question seven, I'm really interested in single-family homes. I actually pulled that one open. This proposed law would allow single-family homes to be built in a residentially zoned area as long as the land on which it is to be constructed is at least 5,000 square feet, has at least 50 feet of land bordering the street, road, or public way, and has access to public sewer and water. I think that's an interesting one. We're going to debate and discuss that one more. Question eight, prohibit the retail sale of adult recreational marijuana use. I voted against legalizing marijuana 10 years ago. I think I'll leave that one blank. I'm not sure what harm it does. And then question nine, firearms regulation. I will be voting no on that one, but we'll dive more into that. So we have at least one, two, three, four of these questions that the JV team will be picking apart in the days, weeks ahead. You've been listening to the JV team with Jared, Corey, and Miles. Stay behind the glass. Stay tuned. 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
1: ABC News, I'm Michelle Franzen. NTSB investigators on scene of the deadly news helicopter crash in Los Angeles last night. Both on board were killed. A third person died on the ground. The chopper was covering a bus and SUV crash that killed two people. ABC's Alex Stone is on scene and says the NTSB recovered video and audio from the helicopter.
2: They're going to go back and do audio analysis of the actual sound of the engine and those alarms that were going off for the pilot to analyze what the engine was doing in that exact minute. But whatever was going on, this was very quick. They were not all that high. And when whatever happened to the engine, it sounded like spooling down with the alarms going off for losing RPMs on it, that there wasn't much time to react.
1: President Trump stumping in North Carolina tonight with a rally. Republicans stepping up campaigning ahead of the midterm elections. And the Federal Reserve Board raised interest rates a quarter of a percent today, with inflation too high, they say, amid the ongoing war with Iran. This is ABC News. Following his high-profile trial, attorneys for Sean Diddy Combs say the rap mogul has stopped paying his legal bills as he serves a prison sentence for prostitution offenses.
3: Sean Combs' civil attorney says the imprisoned hip-hop mogul hasn't paid his legal bill in more than 6 months and is asking a judge to let him off a lawsuit that Combs filed in 2024. The lawyer cited a, quote, total breakdown in cooperation and communication with Combs. In a statement, Sean Combs accused his attorneys of overcharging him and running up his legal bills while he serves out a 50-month sentence in a New Jersey federal prison. Combs is currently scheduled to be released in February 2028. Peter Harlambous, ABC News, New York.
1: A promising milestone in the fight to treat pancreatic cancers. Researchers with City of Hope say a blood test was found to be effective at detecting earlier stages of pancreatic cancer. It's the first test of its kind to combine three markers to detect the cancer. Michelle Franzen, ABC News.
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8: 95.9 WATD. Good evening. 703, 71 degrees outside our studios. Cooling off into the 60s overnight. A little bit cooler tomorrow. Low 70s. And fall is on the way, less than a week away now. Here's all the details on that forecast with Josh Nichols.
9: Well, it's hard to believe it, but it's true. The summer is winding down. Fall begins on Tuesday with the autumnal equinox at 8.05 p.m. And we're going to have a bit of a fall feel to the air here coming up across all of Greater Boston, the Metro South, and the South Shore heading into the weekend. So enjoy the warmth while we have it for Thursday. We'll start out with temperatures in the upper 50s. Plan on a mixture of clouds and sunshine for the day on Thursday. The high temperature near 80. For your Thursday night, it's mostly cloudy. There will be a couple of spotty showers developing later into the night. Overnight lows will be into the mid-60s. Clouds will break for sunshine on Friday. Northerly breezes will blow. High temperatures will be into the mid-70s. Much cooler air comes in for Saturday, but we should hold on to a good supply of sunshine from hilltop to seashore. High temperatures, though, only into the mid-60s, so all the fall feels there. And then on Sunday, I think we'll see scattered showers. So Saturday gets the nod as the better of the two weekend days. Sunday's highs in the mid-60s. We'll see clouds, some sun, and a couple of showers for Monday. Monday's highs only in the low and mid-60s. For WATD, I'm meteorologist Josh Nichols.
8: Thank you very much. We have Miles on Motorsports coming up. We had the O'Reilly Series and the Cup Series at the Worldwide Technology Raceway this weekend. The top 10 from your O'Reilly race, Jesse Love got his fourth career win. The rest of your top 10, Sheldon with arms wide open, Creed, Sam Mayer, Taylor Gray, Carson Kvaapel, Parker Retzlaff, Brent Cruz, Sammy Smith, Kyle Sieg, and Jeb Burton. In your Cup Series race, Kyle Larson finally has ended his race drought, a winless drought, 50 races or so. In the number five, he took home the trophy. Second was teammate Alex Bowman. Third, Joey Logano. Fourth, William Byron. Ross Chastain. Fifth, Austin Dillon. Sixth, 7 through 10, Connor Zilich, Carson Hocevar, Denny Hamlin, and Austin Cindric.
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15: Hello.
12: And joining us in the first two segments of the show tonight, doesn't happen often, but pull him out of, the JV team once in a while to help us out. He's been in, he's spoken with race car drivers turned politicians in Austin, Ontario a while
16: That's
12: back.
16: That's right. Yeah, that was a good one, too.
12: And tonight we're bringing him in as middle of the show.
17: I'm on it.
12: Most motor racing outreach.
16: You're too kind.
12: President and senior chaplain Billy Malden going to join us. So Jared Valenzuela from the JV team joining us here tonight.
16: It's good. It's nice sitting across from you again, Miles.
12: I know, right? Only happened for the last 45 minutes. So I told you guys just before we went on the air, we were going to go off the rails right away.
17: Is that
12: why
17: he's wearing like blinders? He doesn't want to see anymore?
16: Yeah, I just got to keep looking over your way, Paul.
12: No, you know, I wanted to include Jared as much as we could in the first segment so he's not lost when we're talking racing. So I'll start with this. Mm-hmm. Did you hear that Boston Logan is looking for a new voice of Logan Airport? So I may or may not apply to that. I'm not going into Boston tomorrow for it, but you have until October 4th. So I am going to give my recording on the air, and then anybody else wants to try, we can.
18: But, Terminal A, now boarding. But
12: oh, it's better. It's better. They want Massachusetts, so here we go. We're gonna spruce it up. Welcome to Boston Logan Airport, front door to the capital of the hot, hustle, and hometown pride. This city runs on iced coffee, raw ambition, unbeatable team spirit. So let's go. Whether you're grabbing a lobster roll by the harbor, waiting in line for a cannoli in the North End, heading out to Gloucester for a salt air, or paying your respects to the Green Monster like it's a sacred landmark, because it is, we're wicked glad you're here. Welcome to Boston, Logan.
16: I don't know about the rest of you guys. I don't know about the rest of you. I know if I walked off the plane and I heard that, I would just turn right around. I don't even care where that plane was going. I would turn right around and go wherever that plane was going.
18: Have a safe flight in Boston, kid.
12: Yeah.
16: Somewhere. Yeah, right. Yeah, enjoy.
12: Hey, park the car in Harvard Yard while you're
16: at it. Now, before, because I think the rest of us are going to read this script, before we do, though, I did have a quick Sydney Sweeney fact since Lou and Rockland texted in. Are you guys aware that she has personally rebuilt a 1965 vintage Ford Mustang?
18: Wow.
16: Herself. She has built it. She is a car enthusiast. And she has built, so her TikTok is Sid's Garage, where Ford. She actually builds her own cars, and she's designed.
18: If there's a new Transformers movie.
16: Get her. I think there are new Transformers movies, aren't
18: there? Her and Mark Wahlberg.
16: Oh, God. Speaking of, welcome to Boston, kid. are you reading this, or am I doing this?
17: I'll go.
16: No, are we all going, Miles?
12: Yeah, why not? Let's see who we got.
16: No, you go here, because here's the thing, right? I'm going to submit my own and make sure I beat Miles, because somebody gave Miles an idea to do Best of the South Shore, but like I was going to do it this year, and then he'd do it next year, and then he decided to do it this year, and he won. I'm going to beat him for this.
17: He paid me to call on 137 times.
16: Yeah. I love it.
17: All right. So I'm just going to read this normally, right?
12: Yeah, go ahead.
17: Yeah. All right. Welcome to Boston Logan International Airport. Front door to the capital of heart. Hustle and hometown pride. This city runs on iced coffee, raw ambition, and unbeatable team spirit. So let's go. Whether you're grabbing a lobster roll by the harbor or waiting for waiting in line for a cannoli down the north end. Heading out to Gloucester for a little salt air or paying your respect to the Green Monster. It's like a sacred landmark because it is. We're wicked glad you're here.
16: See,
12: do we got trains from any of the terminals? Because, like, you know, when I was in Atlanta, it was
17: who wrote that? Whoever wrote that?
16: I don't like it. Yeah, I don't like it.
12: Yeah,
16: I don't like it.
17: It's a bunch of jabronis.
16: Paying respects to the Green Monster. You know what I do appreciate though is I thought Miles was the only one that was going to struggle with reading, so that was good.
17: Yeah, well, because that isn't the way.
16: No, it's not. You're right. You know what I mean? It's bad. All right.
17: If you want to come to Methadone Mile, Mass and Cass, we're ready for you.
16: Find your way to the old combat zone. Exactly. It's alive and well.
17: The naked eye.
16: All right. I'm out. Well, you got a caller here.
12: Yeah, Tim, all right, we got a caller.
16: Where's okay, it's not just my show that this happens. he seems bad.
12: There he is.
16: You got two callers. All right. I'll do that while he gets that up. Welcome to Boston. Oh, there you got to be. Welcome to Boston, Logan International Airport. Front door to the capital of heart, hustle, and hometown pride. This city runs on iced coffee, raw ambition, and unbeatable team spirit. So let's go! Whether you're grabbing a lobster roll by the harbor, waiting in line for a cannoli in the North End, heading out to Gloucester for a little salt air, or paying your respects to the Green Monster like it's a sacred landmark, because it is, we're wicked glad you're here. I don't like this. I'm with you, Paul. Yeah. I don't like
17: first
16: this.
17: First off, like, why do you have to wait in line for a cannoli? You just go on Modern Pastry.
12: Have you ever been to Mike's?
16: No, Mike's is a lot.
17: I have.
16: I prefer Bova's, personally, off the beaten path.
17: And all you got to do is pull the guy Bova's to the side.
16: That's good.
17: Pull the guy to the side and give him a little talk, and you'll get it right away. You don't have to wait in no line. Go in the back door if you got to.
10: Should I read or should we go forward,
12: read.
10: Baby?
12: Go ahead.
10: Okay. Jared, yours should have been for like the European people that come over because yours was very enthusiastic.
16: Yeah,
10: and, like
16: we'll
10: you get off a plane mid-afternoon, you're like, I'm happy to be here.
16: Mine will be in Terminal E.
17: Ben's for the business class.
10: Yeah.
17: Mine's coach.
10: Welcome to Boston Logan International Airport, front door to the capital of heart, hustle, and hometown pride. This city runs on iced coffee, raw ambition, and unbeatable team spirit. So let's go. Whether you're grabbing a lobster roll by the harbor, waiting in line for a cannoli in the North End, heading out to Gloucester for a little salt there, or paying your respects to the Green Monster like it's a sacred landmark because it is, we're wicked glad you're here.
12: I think
10: you
12: got some time now. When we really go off the rails at the end of the show, we need to rewrite what they wrote.
17: Yeah, let's write our own.
12: Write our own.
17: That's
12: so,
17: what we're going to do.
13: Come to Boston. Avoid Mass Ave.
17: Yeah. Hey, kid. What are you doing?
13: Take the red line.
12: So we'll probably talk a little bit of worldwide technology in the middle of the show. But right now, coming up this weekend, and I believe Paul might be racing in it.
17: I'll be there.
12: The 18th annual Hammond Memorial Weekend for the Northeast, the NEMA's, at White Mountain Speed Motorsports Park. Yep. I can talk tonight.
17: Yep. White Mountain.
12: We have Deb Margulio on the phone. Deb, welcome to the show. How are you tonight?
14: Thanks. I'm great. How you doing?
12: Good. So tell us a little bit about the 18th annual Hammond Memorial and what folks can expect this weekend. Tell us a little bit about the backstory.
14: Shane Hammond was a racer, and he was racing with NEMA when, unfortunately, he... was killed in an accident at Thompson in 2008. And he was always so positive. I decided that I could not take something so negative and not do something with it, because he always believed he was put on this earth for a reason. So I just took his drive for life and ran with it. And I started asking questions about safety. Even though I kept him safe, I didn't know everybody else if they were safe. So so I formed the Shane Hammond Belief Foundation in his memory to promote racer safety.
12: Of course, if folks don't know, White Mountain Motorsports Park is up in New Hampshire, about a good 3 hours from here. Normally the race, if I'm not mistaken, Deb, the race has always taken place down at Thompson or down in this area, and this year it's not?
14: Yeah, normally it's it was at Waterford Speed Bowl, but we were rained out earlier this year, and we didn't have another race scheduled where both the NEMA and the NEMA lights would be running.
17: Deb.

0: moved it up to the next available opportunity.
1: Deb, this is Paul. How you doing?
0: Good. How you doing?
1: All right. Share with the guys about, you know, what Shane was like. Tell him the story, like, you know, the big scar on his back and like his motivation to get through that and race cars in the whole nine yards with Shane.
0: Shane raced go-karts. He started when he was about 9 years old, and we'd go from April to October every Saturday to Winchester, New Hampshire, of all places, to a little track called High Groove. And he got the nickname Smoothie because he was just such a smooth driver that, you know, he just ran that line that was the quickest line around. And he went from there. We graduated to NHIF. We raced with NHKA, New Hampshire Karting Association, and we're racing Briggs & Stratton engines at Loudoun. And he was 15, and he had been sick, and we just couldn't figure it out. Doctors couldn't pinpoint it. And I took him to the hospital one evening, and they immediately sent us to Children's via ambulance, and Shane was diagnosed with a brain and spine tumor. He had emergency surgery. So he had a lovely scar from his brainstem to 5C. And we made a pact before he went into surgery. He said, I want you to tell me if my toes move, because there was no guarantees. He goes, I want you to tell me if my toes move when I come out. And I said, okay. And he goes, and don't worry about me. He goes, I'm the go-kart. They're going to work on me. And it was like a 12-hour surgery, and he came out, and he made a miraculous recovery and was back racing. That happened in February during school vacation, and he raced in April.
1: Yeah, so just to tell the guys, like, so when I met Shane, he was well beyond this, but it was amazing, like, when you hear the backstory and then realize – he was racing, and like I could never tell the difference until one day he showed me, and I was like, "What the heck happened here?" And it was like that's how he was. He was always going and dedicated and strong. I mean, really strong. And it's great that we have that race for him, because, you know, a lot of people don't know what he was all about and what Deb's trying to do, you know, keep the spirit going.
2: So, Deb, tell us, how are you raising money this weekend for the foundation, or is it a portion of the ticket sales? What are you guys going to be doing up there at White Mountain to raise some funds for the foundation?
0: Right now, we're selling laps. So it's $25 a lap. We have a lap board. It's listed on the NEMA website as well as the Shane Hammond website, which is shanehammond.org. And I'm also looking for some sponsors for the Hard Charger Award. So the ticket sales, that's all, you know, the promoter at the track, so that has nothing to do with us. I will be selling T-shirts at the track. They were actually designed by one of our racers, Dylan Couto, who drives the 53 in the NEMA Light, and he designed the T-shirts. So it was really cool. And, so we're just looking for donations or, gift cards, anything that we can raffle off. And that's how we raise our money. And, you know, all the proceeds go back into the fund, which what I do with that money is, like, I recently got a call. Somebody needed Nomax. Nomax is the fireproof underwear that drivers wear under their racing suit. And, you know, I got a call from somebody and they say, hey, you know, we need this. And I'm like, yeah, sure. I said, you know, just make the purchase, give me the receipt, and then I reimburse them. So, you know, somebody may need, you know, a containment seat, a Hans device. I don't always have the funds to fully pay for everything, but I'll always contribute something, you know, whatever the funds allow.
1: So, yeah, Deb, so talk about the foundation, because she, you know, she's helped a lot of races, and like even some of the equipment I had at one time. She brought vendors into the track that gave us huge discounts to buy stuff. Tell the people listening how they can get in touch with you if they need to. And, you know, the type of stuff you do, even with the because sometimes she'll take equipment that's coming, let's say we've outgrown, and she'll take it and repurpose it to people who are getting into the sport. So tell them a little bit about how that works, Tim.
0: Yeah, anybody that's outgrown their equipment or is getting out of the racing field, they can contact me and, you know, they can hand over their used or new equipment or donate anything. And then I'll network and find, you know, anybody that's looking for it. I used to just bring it to, I used to do a go-kart race every year, and I would just bring it with me so that, you know, racers, if they needed something, and I had it on hand, whether it's shoes or a helmet and gloves, you know, neck restraints, whatever I had, you know, I would make it available to anyone that needed it. And people can contact me. My phone number is on the website, as well as my email. It's shanebelieve@comcast.net. You know, but again, my phone number's on there. They can text me, whatever. You know, I'm usually available every evening anyway.
2: Deb, we're up against a break, but give the website one more time.
0: janehammond.org.
2: We'll share that out, too, on our page tonight as well. Deb, appreciate it. Best of luck this weekend, and I know Paul will be up there, so we'll keep an eye on it and wish you all the best of luck.
0: Thanks. Maybe Paul will go home with a trophy.
2: You never know.
1: I think I might have got one, Deb. I think, was it last year, the year before? Yeah. Down in Waterford.
0: I think you do have one.
1: I don't have enough, though. I need more.
0: Thank you very much. I really appreciate it.
2: No problem. Deb Margulio joining us here on the show tonight. Our Going Green segment there, sponsored by Modern Auto Body in Brockton. Here's what we're going to do. We're going to step aside, take a break. Our In the Turn interview, sponsored by Emma's Pub and Pizza, coming up right here on Miles on Motorsports, presented by Chuck Renato Parts on 95.9 WATD.

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0: 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It's time for our In the Turn interview, sponsored by Emma's Pub and Pizza. No better place to catch the Pats this weekend and the Red Sox as they push for the playoffs. Then at one of Emma's two great locations in Bridgewater, Route 18 and Route 104. Joining us in our In the Turn interview tonight, gentleman that I've gotten to speak with and catch up a couple times this season here at Pocono and New Hampshire. He's the president and senior chaplain of the Motor Racing Outreach. You probably have seen him during pre-race festivities on television. Great guy, the one and only Billy Malden, joining us here tonight. Billy, welcome to the show. How are you tonight?
3: Hey, I'm doing just fine. Thank you, Miles, for having me.
0: Absolute pleasure, and we love to start the interviews to kind of learn a little bit about you. Tell us how you caught the racing bug.
3: Well, interestingly enough, it was when I got involved in my current role with the organization Motor Racing Outreach. I, you know, like probably many kids, grew up playing stick and ball sports and was not as familiar with racing, although I grew up in Charlotte, North Carolina, just in the shadows of Charlotte Motor Speedway. So I knew there was something going on out there, and there was a lot happening, and it was exciting. But it was only when I really got involved with MRO, which we're more commonly known as, that I become interested in racing and began to learn more about NASCAR in particular, as well as other forms of racing, motorcycles, boats, just to mention a few. But I guess I would have to be honest and say I came a little bit to it later in life.
0: You joined MRO in 1999 and ended up taking over as the president and senior chaplain after the tragic passing of Max Helton in 2008. For those folks who might be listening who might not know what MRO is, tell the listeners what MRO is and what you guys do for the sport.
3: Yeah, I'm going to give you probably the simplest explanation I can, and probably the one that if you ask anybody that tours or is a part of the NASCAR racing community would tell you, we're their church. Basically, anything that a local church or parish or provides to their local community as far as faith services and care and love and help and assistance. That's what we do. The only difference is we don't have a building. We travel to every race that takes place on the NASCAR series, including trucks, O'Reilly Auto Parts, and Cup. And we're at the track every weekend from the time the first car is on the track till the last car is off the track. And we're here to help and support them in all the areas of life that are outside and beyond the realm of racing. And as we all know, you know, we have our passions, the things we love to do. We have our jobs, the things we do for a living. But there's more to life. And sometimes we all need someone to talk to, someone to get some help and support from, to encourage us, and sometimes to help us through some darker times. And that's what we do. And we do it in the garage. We do it in race shops. We do it men, women. There's about 3,000 people on average that travel track to track each and every weekend. And we're here for all of them. And we are here to help them know and understand there's a God that loves them and how they can have a relationship with them and have the help and support that only God can give us.
4: Wait. This is Jared Valenzuela here, and I love this, right? I mean, you know, guys are on the road, they're out there with their families, and, you know, let's make no mistake about it, it's an incredibly dangerous sport that you folks are participating in there, and those guys, they definitely need it. And as someone myself who travels a lot, you know, I'm a devout Roman Catholic, so I find my way to a lot of churches, but talk a little bit more in detail about what you guys are doing on the faith side of your outreach, you know, what you're providing in terms of, you know, those faith-based services, you know.

0: by on pit road before the race and to pray with you beside the car and to just kind of have that moment of focus means a lot to many of our competitors. But beyond that, just in the garage area, as you mentioned, anybody that travels a lot knows the challenges that you have, particularly if you're married, separation from your wife and your kids. You know, that can be hard at times. And, you know, to have somebody to talk to, somebody that'll listen to you. And so a lot of the things that we're able to do in the way that we're able to help folks are just real simple conversations, leaning up against a set of tires or in a garage somewhere, the back of a hauler, you know, maybe, you know, even at times with fans out in the campgrounds, we've been known to even venture out there and to be there for them. But, you know, life on the road is difficult, but it has no less challenges from, you know, we talk about the fear in racing, but obviously a lot of it is the pressures of the competition, the demands that are upon these athletes to, and even the business community to produce. You know, that creates an incredible amount of pressure and can create anxiety and so forth. And so a lot of what we do is we're good listeners. I'm going to be honest with you. Sometimes we may have answers, sometimes we don't, but typically what we can always do is remind them that there's a God that loves them and cares about them and has plans and purposes for their lives. And even when things aren't going the way they want to, if they'll trust and have faith in Him, He'll guide them and direct them through that. And of course, it all begins with, you know, knowing and understanding the real life example that God gave us of who He is, and that's Jesus, and understanding what He did for each and every one of us. And, you know, it's amazing to see people come to the point where they finally really find peace in life, not by winning races or succeeding in the business side of the sport, but by honestly coming to the place where they have peace with God through their relationship with Jesus and the presence of the Holy Spirit in their lives. And so, you know, in a local church setting, people typically go to church to get that, you know, or they go to wherever they worship. It's just different. We're bringing it to the racetrack because, obviously, everything we typically do is on weekends when most religious institutions meet and have their fellowships. The only way we can do it is to go to the people. And that's what MRO's been doing now for, you know, almost four decades. And it's a real blessing, and we're thankful to be a part of serving these folks in this capacity.
1: That's great.
2: Hey, Bill, this is Paul. I actually race cars up here in the Northeast, and there's a ministry that follows the Northeast stuff with the Racing with Jesus ministry up here. And
0: absolutely.
2: At first I was, you know, like standoffish a little bit, and then as time went on, like now I look forward every week to talk to the ministers and stuff that come out. But I will tell you, I'm sure you've done this on your own group. When I met my wife from another racing family, and when I got married, I told her I wasn't doing it unless Reverend Don came and did the service. And yeah. And I was like, we see him every weekend. Why wouldn't he come and do this for us? And that's the way I got married, the only way I would do it. And
0: yeah.
2: I'm sure you do that on your end, too. And I really want to thank you guys for doing that, because it was what got me over the hump, to be honest with you.
0: Yeah, it's no different for us. You know, when you live this racing life, you know, it's pretty, you know, it takes all your time, right? You know, it's everything you do for the most part. And so you only really know the people at the track. And if you have a chaplain that you're fortunate enough to be a part of your community, you know, whether it's weddings, unfortunately, we do memorial services. You mentioned, you know, the situation with Earnhardt you know, a number of years ago, but this has been a tough year for us in NASCAR with a number of tragic situations. And, you know, we're the people that they trust. They see us week in and week out. And so when you have those tough moments, you're looking for people that you have a relationship with, that you trust. And honestly, you know that you genuinely care. And that's why the longevity plays a big part in us having been out here. And, you know, like I said, my 27th year, myself personally, you know, people have had a chance to kind of fill you out like you did with your chaplain, and they know they can trust you, and that's what you're hoping to have with people, so when they need you, they'll call on you and let you be a part of helping them with whatever it is in life.
3: So, Billy, I actually spent time, four or five seasons working for the Boston Red Sox in their

0: AAA affiliate, and I was one who religiously, and many people might not know this, but religiously went to chapel every Sunday morning with the team. And so to have that relationship with our chaplain down in Pawtucket back at the time, Mike Buffy, great guy, got to give him a shout out. I know a little bit of the ins and outs of what you do with the sport, but baseball and NASCAR and racing are two totally different entities. So just curious about what your week-to-week schedule may look like. You mentioned all three series, but I'm interested to know what your schedule really is like.
1: Yeah, so, for example, I'm here in Bristol, Tennessee right now, where we'll be racing this weekend. We have actually four series competing up here this weekend. And so I'm here now. I'm here early. Actually was preparing a chapel message for the weekend right before I got on the phone with you guys. You know, we'll do Bible studies. We'll have special programs up here that we do with the kids specifically that come to the racetrack with their parents, the driver's kids, crew chief's kids, team owner's kids, and so forth. Matter of fact, Saturday night, they're all going to sing the national anthem before the race. So, you know, a lot like the other professional sports, we're the chaplaincy presence. I think the biggest difference is we kind of, particularly with the community that travels, we're almost living together, you know, because we spend so much time together at the track. In the driver owner lot where, you know, most of the folks stay if they're not in hotels where most of the team members are, you know, we have our motor homes as well. So, you know, we're available, you know, 24/7 to help with anything that comes up, and it's not uncommon. You know, we'll get a call in the middle of the night, you know, situations happen with a child or a family member or parent, and they need to get a hold of us, and we're right here with them and available to them. And so it's probably the difference for us, maybe than from other professional sports, is the fact that we spend multiple days together at a racetrack, you know, 36-plus weekends a year. And so we're literally, I don't know, we're a traveling circus, a bunch of gypsies traveling from town to town, and we're right there with them.
2: Something that's very unique to NASCAR is the pre-race prayer that you don't see anywhere else. So I don't know if you necessarily have an answer to this or the origins of that being part of pre-race ceremonies or if the Motor Racing Outreach had anything to make that become a thing. Just something that I've noticed going to many sporting events throughout my life and being a NASCAR fan forever, that it is such a unique thing to racing and motorsports in general. Just curious if Motor Racing Outreach had any partake in making that a tradition.
1: You know, to the fact that it takes place, the credit really goes to the tracks and the broadcasters and NASCAR. They're the ones that have made the conscious decision to not try to put an end to it. We're just fortunate and blessed to be a part of being able to do it. Hopefully, you know, what we do at the track week in and week out, the value that we bring to the community is all as a reminder to all of them how important it is, you know, to have a relationship with God and to recognize him and to honor him before the race and, you know, to seek his hand of protection. I mean, if anybody watched the O'Reilly Auto Parts race last Saturday in St. Louis, you know, we saw a terrible accident on pit road where somebody could have been seriously injured. And I was talking to actually one of the team. I was talking to Joe Gibbs on Sunday, and it was his team that was right in the middle of it, the Young Life car. And it was a few of his guys that were really close to being hit. And we talked about how before the races, how we pray that everybody would be protected and that God would watch over them. And, you know, there's moments like that that remind us to come together after the race and to give thanks for answered prayers. Because as many often times as there have been tragic accidents on a racetrack, we'll never know till we get to heaven how many times things have been avoided because of God's hand of protection upon us. But as far as the invocation goes, honestly, that is really track owners, NASCAR, the broadcast networks that have just never tried to put an end to it, and I just thank God for that.
0: You mentioned Bristol this weekend, and I've been watching racing now since the late 90s, and the one thing that has always stuck with me, no matter when the fall Bristol race happens, whether it's August or September, is the kids singing the anthem. It's just something that's stuck with me for 20-plus years, 25, 26 years now. How did that all come about?
1: You know what? It was, again,

0: and it was the track. They came to us many years ago and said, we want to do something different. Would it be possible to get the kids to actually do the anthem before the race? And at that time, the head of our children's program, we call it the MRO Bible Club, was a lady by the name of Jackie Pegram. And she said, absolutely. So she gathered all the kids up that were going to be at the race that first weekend, and they practiced the anthem, and they took them out there, and they performed it. It was so loved by everybody that it just became an annual tradition that continues on to today.
1: You guys obviously do a lot throughout the community and raise funds to get your message out. Folks want to learn about MRO. How can they do so?
0: 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We put all of our, we're on all the social medias, particularly Facebook, Instagram, and Twitter. Whenever we do chapel messages, we post them for the fans to see and hear and want to know a little bit about what's going on. So you can actually listen to one of our podcasts and actually hear a chapel service that's taking place at the track. And we do chapel services at about 18 races outside for the fans that are live streamed. And those are also available on our YouTube channel. So, you know, just honestly, Google Motor Racing Outreach will probably come up, and you'll see many different ways to connect with us and see everything that's going on and honestly be able to hear it and watch it for yourself.
1: Billy Malden, the president and senior chaplain of MRO, Motor Racing Outreach, joining us here tonight. Normally, I ask the question to end the interview with a lot of the longtime drivers, how do you want to be remembered? I'm not doing that tonight. Billy, I want you to share with our listeners a good message to bring it all home. This interview has been wonderful, and you know, make us have a great night here, because this has been a wonderful conversation.
0: Yeah, I appreciate that so much. You know what? The thing that's kind of on my heart right now more than anything is we're living in a world where everybody seems to be trying to be made to be anxious or fearful about things. And my encouragement to your listeners tonight and anybody else is, you know what? When those moments come, when you feel the anxiety ticking up, when you feel fear because of things you see or going on around you, just realize there's a God that loves you, that has already done everything that could possibly be done to have a relationship with you, so that you have somebody to trust, so that you have a place for faith, hope, and love. That's what we bring to the racing community week in and week out, and that's my honest prayer of blessing upon your listeners, that they would abound in faith, hope, and love this night and forevermore.
2: Hear, hear.
1: Absolutely. Excellent. Billy Malden, the president and senior chaplain of MRO, joining us. Billy, we'll look for you this week on the coverage, and I can't thank you enough for joining us and telling your story here tonight, and look forward to seeing you at the racetrack again soon.
0: Thank you so much for having me on. God bless everybody.
1: All right. Billy Malden joining us. Here's what we're going to do. We are going to jump aside. Tim, you want to give a quick thanks to our sponsors? You can. We've got Branching Out coming up, and we want to wrap up the show here. 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
3: 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If you feel like taking a trip back in time, check out the Wheels of Time. We're thanking them for supporting Milestone Motorsports this season. Cruise nights take place on Thursday nights in the Brewster Ambulance parking lot, 1555 Main Street in Brockton. The next cruise night is next Thursday, the 23rd. And they will be featuring, the 24th, Camaros. Be all Camaros next week. So that'll be fun. And also, well, that's it. As we head towards the checkered flag of our fourth year in 2026, we are still looking for you. Call Miles at 508-245-5685 or message the Miles on Motorsports Facebook page. Again, his phone number 508-245-5685. We're going to go off the rails, have our Emma's Pub and Pizza picks all coming up right here after we branch out and take a quick break on Miles on Motorsports, 95.9 WATD.
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4: Welcome to Branching Out. Formula One made their debut at the Mad Ring for the Spanish Grand Prix over the weekend. Four on-track passes for position told the story of a rather boring race, as Kimi Antonelli was uncontested and took his eighth win of the season. Max Verstappen and Lando Norris round out the podium. The lack of on-track action is always an issue for F1, but with this track in particular, there was no passing zones and it was just a nightmare. The FIA has already announced changes for the 2027 race, though, which is a good thing to see that they're being proactive and know that there are changes that need to be made. Kimi Antonelli's lead has now grown to 81 over his Mercedes teammate George Russell in the Drivers' Championship, and Mercedes holds a 145-point lead over Ferrari in the Constructors' Championship. The series heads to Baku for the Azerbaijan Grand Prix in 2 weeks. A little bit of IndyCar silly season news for you. Last week, Dreyer and Reinbold Racing announced that

Connor Daly will pilot the 24 car in 2027. This comes off the back of the announcement earlier this year that Dreyer & Reinbold Racing will be returning to full-time action in 2027 for the first time since 2012. Also announced this morning, Dennis Hauger will drive the famed AJ Foyt Racing number 14 in 2027. Hauger had two top 10s in his rookie season this year with Dale Coyne Racing. The big question now is, what is the plan for Santino Ferrucci now that his ride has been filled? High Limit Sprint Car stopped off at Port Royal Speedway last weekend. Ryan Timms and Chase Dietz took feature wins on Thursday and Friday, and James McFadden snagged the checkered flag to win the Tuscarora 50, marking the ninth different winner in 9 years. Rico Abreu leads Aaron Reitzel by 85 points in the standings as the High Rollers head to Lucas Oil Speedway Thursday, Friday, and Saturday for the Jesse Hockett Daniel McMillan Memorial. You can catch all High Limit Racing live and on demand on Flow Racing. The Z-Max Cars Tour had quite the event at Tri-County last weekend. After Brody Monahan stole the Pro Late Model win, there were fireworks in the pits post-race where TJ DeCare and Connor Jones got into each other on the track and it spilled over between the drivers and crew members. But it all ended up working out in the end because Connor Jones got his revenge by winning the late model stock race. Caden Quappel leads the late model stocks points by 21 over Trayton Lapcevich, and Mason Walters holds Connor Jones by just 10 points in the pro late model standings. With two races to go in the season, the series heads to Newport Speedway October 3rd. Gateway was brutal. Those brake failures were scary, especially Zane Smith's. I'm glad to see he's okay. Very, very scary situation. I'm very happy for Kyle Larson. Good to see him back in victory lane. But I'm honestly happier for Alex Bowman, who was able to have a great finish to what was a very sad weekend for him. That interview was tough to watch. But now we head to Bristol, where my picks are Caden Honeycutt in Trucks, Corey Day in O'Reilly, and Kyle Larson to go back-to-back in Cup. The SMX playoffs start this weekend. It's a very tight battle in the 450 points between Jorge Prado and Hayden Deegan. I am excited to see some two-wheel action come Saturday night. Anyway, I'm Chris Branch. Back to you guys.

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2: Let it roll, Tim. And you might as well put the collar on, but we got a couple of things to get out of the way. I picked this because of the whole Boston Logan airport reading, so I'm going to start.
3: Go ahead. Let's hear it.
2: Hey, it's your cousin from Boston. Welcome to Beantown, kid. We got plenty of things for you to see, whether it be down in Southie, in the North End, or the duck boats, or even stop by Cheers. You'll be glad you did. Welcome to Logan Airport. Come on and enjoy the city of Boston.
4: I got one off the top. I'm just going to roll this right off the top of my head, Tim, here, Miles. Welcome to Boston Logan International Airport. And yes, in case you're wondering, those are all of our championship banners. Probably more than your city combined in the last 25 years. If you're wondering why we get our obnoxious attitude, it's wicked cold here. You're probably noticing that now if it's winter. It also gets wicked hot here. You might be noticing that now if it's the summer. Tom Brady is still the greatest of all time. We're still the reason why this country is free, and we are still the hub of the universe. So again, welcome to Boston. We're still better than you. Thanks for being here.
5: Yeah. All right. I'll go. Hey, kid, what's up? If you're going to come into my city, stay off the roads. Stay on the sidewalk and don't cause any traffic. If you're going to come down to Dart Park, you're going to get a beat down. If not, we'll see you over at Fenway or the Garden. Otherwise, stay out of my way. I got things to do.
2: Ben said he didn't want to participate.
6: Welcome to Boston. Go home.
2: And speaking of Kenny Chesney, it was announced for the first time since 2024, Kenny's going to be back at Gillette next year. August of 2027, so...
6: All right.
2: Can't wait. Zach, what's up? We got a quick minute for you.
3: Do they play electric guitar in that show at all? Anything? Is it just all this acoustic?
6: There is a guitar in the band.
3: Is it electric?
2: I don't know. Good question. What do you got, Zach? We got like a quick minute.
7: Hey, kind of bummed not going to Bristol. Plans didn't work out, unfortunately. Kind of bummed, but is what it is. I'll definitely be tuned in, though, on Saturday. Lots of good racing, as always, at the world's fastest half mile up there in East Tennessee. Race picks, going to go with...
3: Ford.
7: Andy Jankowiak in ARCA. The ARCA cars are racing before trucks tomorrow evening. Lane Riggs, the 34, front row. Gonna beat up on Caden Honeycutt, per usual. O'Reilly, that one car, baby. Carson Quapple and Rodney Childers, man. Good to see Rodney getting those multiple wins now this year. And then
2: take it to the bank. Zach picked a Chevrolet.
6: Doesn't have any options in O'Reilly.
7: Yeah, not. There's really not. And then for Cup, you know, who I'm
3: Ford.
7: After, you know, that brake failure in Gateway this past weekend, Blaney's going to get at least a top five. Guaranteed.
2: There we go. Zach, we're up against it. Got to let you go. Always good to hear from you. We'll talk to you soon.
7: Hey, we need to have a watch party soon. We have to.
2: Emma's Pub and Pizza.
7: We got to.
2: Emma's Pub and Pizza. Two great locations in Bridgewater.
7: Absolutely.
2: We'll do it. Absolutely. You know, Only if Dr. NASCAR gets there.
5: You know which Emma's I'm picking if you want me to go.
2: You missed it, by the way. All right, Zach, we'll talk to you. You missed it, by the way.
5: What I miss?
2: There was an Umbop reference on the JV team
5: tonight. I heard it, but the song was some weird version of Umbop. It wasn't the...
2: Because they're old now, Paul. It's like comparing as a young race car driver to now.
4: Tim can pull up the original.
2: Paul had a mullet when he was young, and Hanson had like low voice, you know,
4: They didn't hit puberty yet. I mean, that's kind of, you know, Michael Jackson pre-puberty. You know, it's the same thing.
5: Here we go.
4: Song is still a banger, though.
2: Oh, yeah.
5: We've had this on my music trivia show.
2: Oh, yeah. Yeah, so
5: Ben sang it.
2: Zach called us out. We'll work on a Emma's Pub and Pizza viewing party next couple of weeks.
4: Have you guys actually met Zach?
2: Oh, yeah. No, yeah. We all know him.
5: Listen,
4: Dr. NASCAR, I love it.
5: All the local races know him. They're the ones who named him Dr. NASCAR.
2: Oh, we just ran with it.
5: Yeah.
4: That's good. So he just flowed down. What part of Rhode Island is he?
2: Way down, westerly.
4: Oh, okay. Yeah, that's a little bit closer. I mean, I'm all over Rhode Island, but this listening range, it reaches there. Pulled this signal. Well, see, the problem is when you get further south, 95.9 FM is a classical music channel on Block Island.
2: Yep.
4: So, like, when you start getting a little over the line from Fall River, you're starting to hit the classical music.
2: Our Emma's Pub and Pizza picks for the week. Tim took Riggs, Cruz, Blaney. I took Chandler Smith, Justin Allgaier, Ty Gibbs. Ben took Eckes, Quapple, Hamlin. Paul took Honeycutt, Creed, and Bell.
4: And you know who I pick? Danica Patrick.
5: She'll do well.
2: By the way.
4: And Jeff Gordon.
2: I wish we got to talk about it tonight. We'll talk about it next week. Ty Gibbs and the Kyle Busch throwback honor scheme. Mm-hmm. We can dig into that next week because we didn't even touch it tonight. Miles on Motorsports, presented by Chuck Renato Parts. We'll talk to you next week right here on 95.9 WATD.

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1: 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The Fed voting to raise interest rates for the first time in 3 years, making the decision in the face of rising gas prices and stubborn inflation. Federal Reserve Chair Kevin Warsh.
2: For more than 5 years, inflation has been running above target. So our predominant focus is on the price stability side of our mandate. 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
1: The NTSB says it's now analyzing wreckage and audio recordings.